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4: ABC News, I'm Dave Packer. Officials of the region say Iran responded to overnight U.S. strikes by launching strikes toward neighboring countries, including Kuwait, Bahrain, and Jordan.
5: Right now, no clarity as to when it might end. But another interesting fact, both what we've heard from the president is he's been very clear that strikes are coming. Both what we saw earlier this day on 2 days of strikes so far, he has telegraphed that they are coming. It's kind of a message being sent to Iran right there as well.
4: ABC's Louis Martinez. A source says Democrat Graham Platner privately told staff he plans to officially file paperwork to withdraw from the main Senate race on Monday, the day of the deadline to get himself off the November ballot. A lawyer for the family of 18-year-old Nolan Wells says it will conduct an independent autopsy following the 18-year-old's death while celebrating 4th of July with friends. Attorney Ben Crump saying the family has concerns about Mississippi authorities investigating the death of a young black man. This is ABC News. Court documents reveal federal prosecutors have charged three more individuals with destruction of property for allegedly removing pieces of blue paint from the reflecting pool at the Lincoln Memorial. A former Olympic canoeist charged with felony destruction of property has pleaded not guilty.
6: The brief hearing in D.C. Superior Court had former Olympian David Hearn entering a not guilty plea. Attorney Norm Eisen.
7: It is not a crime to touch the reflecting pool, to touch water in the United States of America.
6: In an interview with ABC News shortly after his arrest, Hearn insisted he only touched a loose piece of blue liner and didn't rip or tear anything. Prosecutors have charged Hearn with felony destruction of property, a crime that's punishable by up to 10 years in prison. Stephen Portnoy, ABC News, Washington.
4: Syria's interior minister reported the cell responsible for the terrorist bombings that targeted Damascus during the French President Emmanuel Macron's visit 2 days ago is now in custody. Dave Packer, ABC News.
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14: His role in all of this. You're listening to Network Indiana. I'm Jarrett Lewis. Previous reporting from Indianapolis Star and Mirror Indy says that Mayor Joe Hogsett directed city contracts to political donors for years. Marion County Prosecutor Ryan Mears says his office will review any referrals for possible charges, but notes that prosecutors don't run the investigations themselves.
15: A lot of times we can assist law enforcement through the investigative process, through the grand jury process, but before we can issue a grand jury subpoena, we have to have probable cause, and that probable cause comes from the information that's gathered by law enforcement.
14: Mears spent part of today at a soccer clinic for 8 and 9-year-olds on Indianapolis' northwest side. Staying on that side of town, a man is dead after crashing a car into a utility pole early this morning. Also on the northwest side, 12 people are looking for help. housing after the apartment complex they were living in caught on fire. Firefighters said there was one minor injury and are now investigating the cause. Indiana Senator Jim Banks in Fort Wayne this week for a newly signed agreement between the VA and Indiana-headquartered restaurant chain Steak and Shake that aims to fast-track veterans into business ownership and prioritize them for corporate leadership.
10: But I'm very proud of what the Trump administration has done to support our veterans in big ways, whether it's announcements like this one today, a Steak and Shake, or what the department is doing to make sure that veterans have the best health care services available to them.
14: That's Banks speaking to Newsmax. The timing of the announcement also aligns with the country's 250th birthday. And one of the nation's premier minor league ballparks is right here in Indianapolis. Terry Stacy has more.
16: The Indians will celebrate Victory Field's 30th birthday on Saturday with giveaways and fireworks.
17: There were a lot of people who thought we should refurbish Busch Stadium instead of going to Victory Field. However, once we got to Victory Field, we didn't hear that anymore. And everybody was so thrilled with this ballpark and how beautiful it is.
16: That's Howard Kelman celebrating 50 years as the tribe's announcer. IndyIndians.com for tickets. Terry Stacy, Network Indiana.
14: I'm Jarrett Lewis. You're listening to Network Indiana.
18: The Stark County Commissioners approved converting the intersection of County Road 700 East and 200 North from a two-way stop to a four-way stop. I'm Becca Shepherd for Stark County Family Dentistry from the WKVI Information Center. This decision was made during their meeting on Monday. Stark County Highway officials told commissioners that the county has relied on the Purdue Local Technical Assistance Program, or LTAP, to evaluate whether intersections require additional traffic controls. Highway officials stated that LTAP had previously determined that a four-way stop was not warranted at the intersection. However, following a recent car accident there, another evaluation was requested, and the updated study concluded that changing the intersection to a four-way stop would improve safety. The Highway Department requested permission from the commissioners to proceed with the change. Commissioners discussed the need to install advance warning signs notifying motorists of the new traffic pattern before the four-way stop is implemented. The commissioners approved the request. Fair food has become an American staple and a reason to head out to your local fair, but you can truly step up to the plate for one of the Indiana State Fair's most anticipated traditions. The Indiana State Fair has unveiled the 2026 Taste of the Fair, presented by Pepsi, featuring almost 50 new and unforgettable food creations from talented concessionaires across the fairgrounds. Inspired by this year's baseball theme and fueled by Hoosier creativity, the lineup delivers everything from over-the-top desserts and refreshing beverages to savory comfort foods and bold new flavor combinations. Whether you're returning for a favorite fair tradition or searching for your next must-try bite, the 2026 Taste of the Fair offers something to satisfy every craving. In order to help you plan your culinary assault on this year's State Fair, you can find a complete list of items in the story on our website at WKVI.com. The Stark County Health Department is encouraging families to take advantage of three upcoming on-site vaccination clinics that will be offered at public schools across the county ahead of the 2026-2027 school year. These clinics are being hosted in partnership with the Indiana Department of Health and will be open to individuals ages 3 and older. Walk-ins will be accepted at each location, although advance registration is also available and encouraged. The first clinic is scheduled for Tuesday, July 21st, from noon to 6 p.m. Central Time at Knox Elementary School, located at 210 West Culver Road in Knox. The second clinic will take place on Wednesday, July 22nd, from noon to 6 p.m. Central Time at North Judson St. Pierre Middle School, which is located at 950 Campbell Drive in North Judson. The final clinic is set for Thursday, July 23rd, from noon to 6 p.m. Central Time at Oregon Davis Elementary School, located at 5860 North, 750 East in Hamlet. Those planning to receive vaccinations are asked to bring their immunization records. Individuals with insurance, including Medicaid and Medicare, should also bring their insurance information. According to the clinic information, uninsured and underinsured individuals will not be charged for vaccines. The Indiana Department of Health does note that the shingles vaccine will only be available for individuals with insurance. Residents may register online before attending one of the clinics or receive vaccinations as walk-ins on the day of the event. Anyone with questions can contact the Indiana Department of Health by emailing mlayman@health.in.gov or calling 317-519-2079. Both that email address and phone number can be found online at WKVI.com. 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Now in their location on Highway 35 next to First Source Bank. 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I'm Becca Shepherd from the WKVI Information Center. 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
19: From the Tri-County Weather Center, I'm Bill Banks on All News 1520 WKVI. 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Tonight, mostly cloudy with a 50% chance of showers and storms, low 66. Tomorrow, mostly cloudy, isolated showers possible, high 82. Tomorrow night, clouds and 63. Saturday, partly sunny and 84. I'm Bill Banks. 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
29: 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I'm CJ Miller, and this is Hoosier Ag Today News. 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Chuck Knarr, one of the event's organizers, says you'll see a large number of both vintage John Deere and International Harvester tractors on display, as well as an equal number of farmers and collectors who claim that one brand has always been better than the other.
0: That's as old as Cain and Abel, you might say. 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
29: 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I'm C.J. 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
18: Turning now to funeral arrangements. 78-year-old Wayne Allen Christ of Winnemac passed away July 3rd. Private services will be held at Winnemac Cemetery McKinley Edition. Memorial contributions can be made to VFW Winnemac Post 1728. Arrangements have been entrusted to Rand's Funeral Home and Crematory Winnemac Chapel for 78-year-old Wayne Allen Christ of Winnemac. 75-year-old Velma J. Fenis of Walkerton passed away July 1st. There will be a visitation held from 4 to 7 p.m. Eastern Time today, Thursday, July 9th, at Rannell's Funeral Home, Coons Lake Chapel, with funeral services to be held at 11 a.m. Eastern Time tomorrow, Friday, July 10th, also at Rannell's Funeral Home, Coons Lake Chapel, with visitation 1 hour prior to the services. That's for 75-year-old Velma J. Fenis of Walkerton. 82-year-old Helena C. Weaver Smith Rep of Monterey passed away July 4th. Visitation will take place from 5 to 8 p.m. Eastern Time tonight, Thursday, July 9th, at Frayne Mortuary in Winnemac. Funeral services will be held at 11 a.m. Eastern Time tomorrow, Friday, July 10th, also at Frayne Mortuary in Winnemac. Memorial contributions may be made to the funeral home to assist the family with final expenses for 82-year-old Helena C. Weaver Smith Rep of Monterey. 90-year-old Marianne Quillen of Knox passed away July 4th. Graveside services will take place tomorrow, Friday, July 10th, at 1 p.m. Central Time at Oak Park Cemetery in Knox. Brayman & Son Memorial Chapel of Knox is in charge of arrangements for 90-year-old Marianne Quillen of Knox. 93-year-old Norma Jean Tippy of Bass Lake passed away July 5th. Funeral services will take place tomorrow, Friday, July 10th, with visitation 2 hours prior to services at Our Redeemer Lutheran Church in Knox. In lieu of flowers, memorial contributions may be made to the Ronald McDonald House of Indianapolis in memory of 93-year-old Norma Jean Tippy of Knox and Bass Lake. 72-year-old Sherry Ann Combs of Winnemac passed away July 1st. Cremation will take place at Frayne Crematory in Winnemac. The family will host a celebration of life tomorrow, Friday, July 10th, from 3 to 5 p.m. Eastern Time at the Winnemac VFW. In lieu of flowers, memorial contributions may be made to LifeWise Academy at Eastern Pulaski. Arrangements have been entrusted to Frayne Mortuary in Winnemac for 72-year-old Sherry Ann Combs of Winnemac. 80-year-old George D. Tim of Knox passed away June 25th. Masonic services will be held July 11th at Knox Masonic Lodge number 639 at 11 a.m. Central Time. Brayman & Son Memorial Chapel of Knox is in charge of arrangements. In lieu of flowers, memorials may be made to Knox Masonic Lodge number 639 or to the donor's choice in memory of 80-year-old George D. Tim of Knox. You can find complete obituary information online at WKVI.com.
19: From the Tri-County Weather Center, I'm Bill Banks on All News 1520 WKVI. 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Tonight, mostly cloudy with a 50% chance of showers and storms, low 66. Tomorrow, mostly cloudy, isolated showers possible, high 82. Tomorrow night, clouds and 63. Saturday, partly sunny and 84. I'm Bill Banks. For your local forecast 24/7, visit WKVI.com.
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2: Network Indiana Sports, I'm Nathaniel Finch. looking to wash the bad taste out of their mouth. It's the Indiana Fever tonight in action against the Phoenix Mercury, a 10 o'clock Eastern start. Tonight's game in Phoenix, just 24 hours after Indiana gave up over 100 points again and an 18-point loss against the LA Sparks. Caitlin Clark limited last night, just 9 points in 16 minutes of play.
4: Look, anytime you've missed, you know, a couple weeks, it's going to take some time to get acclimated. I think it's going to take some time to build endurance. She hadn't really been able to practice all that much either. It's never easy when you're reintegrating after injury, so I thought she did some really good things.
2: That's Fever coach Stephanie White. No Aaliyah Boston yesterday, a big reason for the 106 points allowed. But tonight, Boston is back and Clark will miss. Another move in NBA free agency for the Indiana Pacers, keeping forward Kobe Brown on the roster with a two-way contract. He was involved in the Ivica Zubac trade last season and averaged nearly 10 points and 5 rebounds a game over the final third of the season. This after the team signs big man Larry Nance from Cleveland and wing Kelly Oubre from the 76ers. In IndyCar, the defending race champion Pato O'Ward will see a much different team at Arrow McLaren next year. He stays while the team signs future Hall of Famer Scott Dixon and reigning Indy 500 winner Felix Rosenquist.
5: Can't believe I'm going to be able to learn from somebody like that because Scott is the GOAT. Scott is the guy. So much experience and with also coming from pretty damn good teams. I can't wait to start working with him. As for Felix, I mean, I've worked with him before. He was a great teammate, and he's a great friend.
2: That's Award from Connor Daly's podcast, Speed Street. Nathaniel Finch, Network Indiana.
6: Fox News, I'm John Saucier. Day 4 of a preliminary hearing in Provo, Utah to decide if there's enough evidence to try the suspect accused of killing Charlie Kirk. During the session, Prosecutor Ryan McBride questioned Utah Department of Public Safety Sergeant Jennifer Fermiana, asking her to read words inscribed on bullet casings found on scene.
7: A fascist.
8: And page 3.
7: Catch.
6: Kirk shot and killed last September during a campus event at Utah Valley University. Oil prices up this week after the U.S. and Iran resumed strikes. Commerce Secretary Howard Lutnick on Fox Business says over 1 billion barrels of oil are on the way, and that President Trump is handling things.
9: So he knows the price of oil is going to stay low. He knows it's going to stay low. So he has the ability to make the moves he wants to make. And we all know leaving national security in his hands is in the best hands.
6: America's listening to Fox News.
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14: His role in all of this. You're listening to Network Indiana. I'm Jarrett Lewis. Previous reporting from Indianapolis Star and Mirror Indy says that Mayor Joe Hogsett directed city contracts to political donors for years. Marion County Prosecutor Ryan Meir says his office will review any referrals for possible charges, but notes that prosecutors don't run the investigations themselves.
15: A lot of times we can assist law enforcement through the investigative process or the grand jury process, but before we can issue a grand jury subpoena, we have to have probable cause. And that probable cause comes from the information that's gathered by law enforcement.
14: Meir spent part of today at a soccer clinic for 8 and 9-year-olds on Indianapolis's northwest side. Staying on that side of town, a man is dead after crashing a car into a utility pole early this morning. Also on the northwest side, 12 people are looking for housing after the apartment complex they were living in caught on fire. Firefighters said there was one minor injury and are now investigating the cause. Indiana Senator Jim Banks in Fort Wayne this week for a newly signed agreement between the VA and Indiana-headquartered restaurant chain Steak and Shake that aims to fast-track veterans into business ownership and prioritize them for corporate leadership.
7: But I'm very proud of what the Trump administration has done to support our veterans in big ways, whether it's announcements like this one today at Steak and Shake or what the department is doing to make sure that veterans have the best health care services available to them.
14: That's Bank speaking to Newsmax. The timing of the announcement also aligns with the country's 250th birthday. And one of the nation's premier minor league ballparks is right here in Indianapolis. Terry Stacy has more.
10: The Indians will celebrate Victory Field's 30th birthday on Saturday with giveaways and fireworks.
13: There were a lot of people who thought we should refurbish Busch Stadium instead of going to Victory Field. However, once we got to Victory Field, we didn't hear that anymore. Everybody was so thrilled with this ballpark and how beautiful it is.
10: That's Howard Kelman celebrating 50 years as the tribe's announcer. IndyIndians.com for tickets. Terry Stacy, Network Indiana.
14: I'm Jarrett Lewis. 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
16: Marshall County Council is set to meet on Monday. I'm Rusty Dixon, Max 98.3 FM News. Marshall County Council will have its regular Monday meeting July 13th, 2026 at 5:30 p.m. the second floor meeting room of the Marshall County Building. On that agenda, reports from the Budget and Finance.

0: meeting, contact the ADA coordinator at 574-936-2948. Meeting will also be streamed live on YouTube at City of Plymouth. The Argus School Board is set to meet on Monday. I'm Rusty Nixon, Max 98.3 FM News. Board of Education of the Argus Community Schools will meet for a regular board meeting on July 13th in the Dragon Center Conference Room. Meeting is a public school board meeting for the purpose of conducting the school corporation's business. It's not considered a public community meeting. There'll be time for public participation as indicated on the agenda. So again, the meeting starts at 7 p.m. in the Dragon Center Conference Room. I'm Rusty Nixon, Max 98.3 FM News. 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
1: From the Tri-County Weather Center, I'm Bill Banks on All News 1520 WKVI. 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Tonight, mostly cloudy with a 50% chance of showers and storms, low 66. Tomorrow, mostly cloudy, isolated showers possible, high 82. Tomorrow night, clouds and 63. Saturday, partly sunny and 84. I'm Bill Banks. For your local forecast 24/7, visit WKVI.com.
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0: This next week, I'm CJ Miller, and this is Hoosier Ag Today News. The sound of antique tractors will fill the air July 16th through 19th at the Pulaski County Fairgrounds as the Northern Indiana Power from the Past is preparing for its 49th annual Summer Power Show. Chuck Knarr, one of the event's organizers, says you'll see a large number of both vintage John Deere and International Harvester tractors on display, as well as an equal number of farmers and collectors who claim that one brand has always been better than the other.
1: That's as old as Cain and Abel, you might say. That rivalry between the red and the green, you know, that goes back generations.
0: 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I'm CJ Miller, Hoosier Ag Today, Indiana's Farm Network.
2: From the Tri-County Weather Center, I'm Bill Banks on All News 1520 WKVI. 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Tonight, mostly cloudy with a 50% chance of showers and storms, low 66. Tomorrow, mostly cloudy, isolated showers possible, high 82. Tomorrow night, clouds and 63. Saturday, partly sunny and 84. I'm Bill Banks. For your local forecast 24/7, visit WKVI.com.
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7: Plymouth High School has a new baseball coach. It's a familiar face, Adam Faust, a 2003 graduate and three-year starter on the Plymouth Pilgrim baseball team, will take over the program from Ryan Wolf. He's a member of multiple winning baseball teams, a couple who won regional championships, one that went to the Final Four in 2002. He's also an all-conference player twice while he was at Plymouth High School. He'll take over the program this spring. And according to Network Indiana's Kit Hanley, Congress is getting involved in the whole Caitlin Clark thing. They sent a letter.
8: The letter suggests that Caitlin Clark is on the receiving end of, quote, unnecessary physical hostility and violence, mentioning the most recent incident when Clark was struck in the throat.
7: Indianapolis Fever will take on the Mercury in Phoenix on Thursday before playing the Aces in Las Vegas on Sunday. 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I'm Rusty Nixon, Max 98.3, part of the winning team at Kankakee Valley Broadcasting.
9: ABC News, I'm Dave Packard. Officials in the region say Iran responded to overnight U.S. strikes by launching strikes toward neighboring countries, including Kuwait, Bahrain, and Jordan.
10: Right now, no clarity as to when it might end. But another interesting fact, both what we've heard from the president is he's been very clear that strikes are coming. Both what we saw earlier this day on 2 days of strikes so far, he has telegraphed that they are coming. It's kind of a message being sent to Iran right there as well.
9: ABC's Louis Martinez. A source says Democrat Graham Platner privately told staff he plans to officially file paperwork to withdraw from the main Senate race on Monday, the day of the deadline to get himself off the November ballot. A lawyer for the family of 18-year-old Nolan Wells says it will conduct an independent autopsy following the 18-year-old's death while celebrating 4th of July with friends. Attorney Ben Crump saying the family has concerns about Mississippi authorities investigating the death of a young black man. This is ABC News. Court documents reveal federal prosecutors have charged three more individuals with destruction of property for allegedly removing pieces of blue paint from the reflecting pool at the Lincoln Memorial. A former Olympic canoeist charged with felony destruction of property has pleaded not guilty.
11: The brief hearing in D.C. Superior Court had former Olympian David Hearn entering a not guilty plea. Attorney Norm Eisen.
12: It is not a crime to touch the reflecting pool, to touch water in the United States of America.
11: In an interview with ABC News shortly after his arrest, Hearn insisted he only touched a loose piece of blue liner and didn't rip or tear anything. Prosecutors have charged Hearn with felony destruction of property, a crime that's punishable by up to 10 years in prison. Stephen Portnoy, ABC News, Washington.
9: Syria's interior minister reported the cell responsible for the terrorist bombings that targeted Damascus during the French President Emmanuel Macron's visit 2 days ago is now in custody. Dave Packer, ABC News.
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16: His role in all of this. You're listening to Network Indiana. I'm Jarrett Lewis. Previous reporting from Indianapolis Star and Mirror Indy says that Mayor Joe Hogsett directed city contracts to political donors for years. Marion County Prosecutor Ryan Meir says his office will review any referrals for possible charges, but notes that prosecutors don't run the investigations themselves.
17: A lot of times we can assist law enforcement through the investigative process, through the grand jury process, but before we can issue a grand jury subpoena, we have to have probable cause. And that probable cause comes from the information that's gathered by law enforcement.
16: Mayor spent part of today at a soccer clinic for 8 and 9-year-olds on Indianapolis's northwest side. Staying on that side of town, a man is dead after crashing a car into a utility pole early this morning. Also on the northwest side, 12 people are looking for housing after the apartment complex they were living in caught on fire. Firefighters said there was one minor injury and are now investigating the cause. Indiana Senator Jim Banks in Fort Wayne this week for a newly signed agreement between the VA and Indiana-headquartered restaurant chain Steak and Shake that aims to fast-track veterans into business ownership and prioritize them for corporate leadership.
18: But I'm very proud of what the Trump administration has done to support our veterans in big ways, whether it's announcements like this one today, a Steak and Shake, or what the department is doing to make sure that veterans have the best health care services available to them.
16: That's Banks speaking to Newsmax. The timing of the announcement also aligns with the country's 250th birthday. And one of the nation's premier minor league ballparks is right here in Indianapolis. Terry Stacy has more.
19: The Indians will celebrate Victory Field's 30th birthday on Saturday with giveaways and fireworks.
20: There were a lot of people who thought we should refurbish Busch Stadium instead of going to Victory Field. However, once we got to Victory Field, we didn't hear that anymore. And everybody was so thrilled with this ballpark and how beautiful it is.
19: That's Howard Kelman celebrating 50 years as the tribe's announcer. IndyIndians.com for tickets. Terry Stacy, Network Indiana.
16: I'm Jarrett Lewis. You're listening to Network Indiana.
21: The Stark County Commissioners approved converting the intersection of County Road 700 East and 200 North from a two-way stop to a four-way stop. I'm Becca Shepherd for Stark County Family Dentistry from the WKVI Information Center. This decision was made during their meeting on Monday. Stark County Highway officials told commissioners that the county has relied on the Purdue Local Technical Assistance Program, or LTAP, to evaluate whether intersections require additional traffic controls. Highway officials stated that LTAP had previously determined that a four-way stop was not warranted at the intersection. However, following a recent car accident there, another evaluation was requested, and the updated study concluded that changing the intersection to a four-way stop would improve safety. The Highway Department requested permission from the commissioners to proceed with the change. Commissioners discussed the need to install advance warning signs notifying motorists of the new traffic pattern before the four-way stop is implemented. The commissioners approved the request. Fair food has become an American staple and a reason to head out to your local fair, but you can truly step up to the plate for one of the Indiana State Fair's most anticipated traditions. The Indiana State Fair has unveiled the 2026 Taste of the Fair, presented by Pepsi, featuring almost 50 new and unforgettable food creations from talented concessionaires across the fairgrounds. Inspired by this year's baseball theme and fueled by Hoosier creativity, the lineup delivers everything from over-the-top desserts and refreshing beverages to savory comfort foods and bold new flavor combinations. Whether you're returning for a favorite fair tradition or searching for your next must-try bite, the 2026 Taste of the Fair offers something to satisfy every craving. In order to help you plan your culinary assault on this year's State Fair, you can find a complete list of items in the story on our website at WKVI.com. The Stark County Health Department is encouraging families to take advantage of three upcoming on-site vaccination clinics that will be offered at public schools across the county ahead of the 2026-2027 school year. These clinics are being hosted in partnership with the Indiana Department of Health and will be open to individuals ages 3 and older. Walk-ins will be accepted at each location, although advanced registration is also available and encouraged. The first clinic is scheduled for Tuesday, July 21st, from noon to 6 p.m. Central Time at Knox Elementary School, located at 210 West Culver Road in Knox. The second clinic will take place on Wednesday, July 22nd, from noon to 6 p.m. Central Time at North Judson St. Pierre Middle School, which is located at 950 Campbell Drive in North Judson. The final clinic is set for Thursday, July 23rd, from noon to 6 p.m. Central Time at Oregon Davis Elementary School, located at 5860 North, 750 East in Hamlet. Those planning to receive vaccinations are asked to bring their immunization records. Individuals with insurance, including Medicaid and Medicare, should also bring their insurance information. According to the clinic information, uninsured and underinsured individuals will not be charged for vaccines. The Indiana Department of Health does note that the shingles vaccine will only be available for individuals with insurance. Residents may register online before attending one of the clinics or receive vaccinations as walk-ins on the day of the event. Anyone with questions can contact the Indiana Department of Health by emailing mlayman@health.in.gov or calling 313.

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1: 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Tonight, mostly cloudy with a 50% chance of showers and storms, low 66. Tomorrow, mostly cloudy, isolated showers possible, high 82. Tomorrow night, clouds and 63. Saturday, partly sunny and 84. I'm Bill Banks. 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
14: 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I'm CJ Miller, and this is Hoosier Ag Today News. 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
14: 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I'm CJ Miller, Hoosier Ag Today, Indiana's Farm Network.

0: turning down a funeral arrangements. 78-year-old Wayne Allen Christ of Winnemac passed away July 3rd. Private services will be held at Winnemac Cemetery, McKinley Edition. Memorial contributions can be made to VFW Winnemac Post 1728. Arrangements have been entrusted to Rand's Funeral Home and Crematory, Winnemac Chapel, for 78-year-old Wayne Allen Christ of Winnemac. 75-year-old Velma J. Phoenix of Walkerton passed away July 1st. There will be a visitation held from 4 to 7 p.m. Eastern Time today, Thursday, July 9th, at Randall's Funeral Home, Coons Lake Chapel, with funeral services to be held at 11 a.m. Eastern Time tomorrow, Friday, July 10th, also at Randall's Funeral Home, Coons Lake Chapel, with visitation 1 hour prior to the services. That's for 75-year-old Velma J. Phoenix of Walkerton. 82-year-old Helena C. Weaver Smith Rep of Monterey passed away July 4th. Visitation will take place from 5 to 8 p.m. Eastern Time tonight, Thursday, July 9th, at Frayne Mortuary in Winnemac. Funeral services will be held at 11 a.m. Eastern Time tomorrow, Friday, July 10th, also at Frayne Mortuary in Winnemac. Memorial contributions may be made to the funeral home to assist the family with final expenses for 82-year-old Helena C. Weaver Smith Rep of Monterey. 90-year-old Marianne Quillen of Knox passed away July 4th. Graveside services will take place tomorrow, Friday, July 10th, at 1 p.m. Central Time at Oak Park Cemetery in Knox. Brayman & Son Memorial Chapel of Knox is in charge of arrangements for 90-year-old Marianne Quillen of Knox. 93-year-old Norma Jean Tippy of Bass Lake passed away July 5th. Funeral services will take place tomorrow, Friday, July 10th, with visitation 2 hours prior to services at Our Redeemer Lutheran Church in Knox. In lieu of flowers, memorial contributions may be made to the Ronald McDonald House of Indianapolis in memory of 93-year-old Norma Jean Tippy of Knox and Bass Lake. 72-year-old Sherry Ann Combs of Winnemac passed away July 1st. Cremation will take place at Frayne Crematory in Winnemac. The family will host a celebration of life tomorrow, Friday, July 10th, from 3 to 5 p.m. Eastern Time at the Winnemac VFW. In lieu of flowers, memorial contributions may be made to LifeWise Academy at Eastern Pulaski. Arrangements have been entrusted to Frayne Mortuary in Winnemac for 72-year-old Sherry Ann Combs of Winnemac. 80-year-old George D. Tim of Knox passed away June 25th. Masonic services will be held July 11th at Knox Masonic Lodge number 639 at 11 a.m. Central Time. Brayman & Son Memorial Chapel of Knox is in charge of arrangements. In lieu of flowers, memorials may be made to Knox Masonic Lodge number 639 or to the donor's choice in memory of 80-year-old George D. Tim of Knox. You can find complete obituary information online at WKVI.com.
1: From the Tri-County Weather Center, I'm Bill Banks on All News 1520 WKVI. 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Tonight, mostly cloudy with a 50% chance of showers and storms, low 66. Tomorrow, mostly cloudy, isolated showers possible, high 82. Tomorrow night, clouds and 63. Saturday, partly sunny and 84. I'm Bill Banks. For your local forecast 24/7, visit WKVI.com.
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5: AP News, I'm Ben Thomas. A former U.S. Olympians pleaded not guilty to deliberately damaging the Lincoln Memorial reflecting pool. Sagar Magani has details.
6: The administration says David Hearn reached into the pool and violently ripped up sealant installed as part of the president's troubled multi-million-dollar renovation project.
7: Please, Daddy,
6: Hearn's backers were outside the D.C. courthouse as the plea was entered.
7: It is not a crime to touch the reflecting pool, to touch water in the United States of America.
6: Defense lawyer Norm Eisen stood with Hearn after the plea, saying every American should be troubled by a politically charged prosecution. While the president has said vandals damaged the pool, Hearn has said he reached in to examine the peeled sealant and let go of a chunk when a park worker told him to. He's free while awaiting trial. Sagar Meghani, Washington.
8: In Iran, Supreme Leader Ayatollah Ali Khamenei was laid to rest early Friday after days of public mourning. He was killed in the opening salvos of the Iran war. The U.S. carried out more strikes Thursday, while Tehran responded by targeting Gulf countries, Bahrain, Kuwait, and Qatar. Economic news, home sales slowed in June, down 2.4% from May, according to the National Association of Realtors, though they were higher than June last year. Alex Vega reports mortgage rates are up again.
9: Freddie Mac says the average rate on a 30-year mortgage rose this week to 6.49%. It's now back to where it was 2 weeks ago. When mortgage rates rise, it can add hundreds of dollars a month in costs to a home loan, reducing homebuyers' purchasing power. Mortgage rates have been mostly trending higher for months. Higher oil prices due to the war with Iran raised expectations for hotter inflation, pushing up the long-term bond yields that influence mortgage rates. The trend has contributed to lackluster home sales this year. I'm Alex.
8: This is AP News. Donna Warder has a story.
10: At a museum in Rotterdam, Netherlands, they're spreading more than 800 pounds of peanut butter on the floor. It's a tribute to Dutch artist Wim Schippers, who died last month. Schippers was known for his conceptual art, and he first created the peanut butter floor in 1969. Robert Noop is museum art handler, so he gets to install the peanut butter.
11: My hands get very dirty because everything is covered in peanut butter. Yes. And I am used to licking peanut butter off my fingers by now.
10: Museum director Sandra Kisters says the piece of art is kind of an absurd work.
12: It also questions what art is. It's funny.
10: Schippers also was the voice of Ernie and Kermit the Frog in the Dutch version of Sesame Street. The peanut butter exhibit runs for 2 months. I'm Donna Warder.
8: More stories at APnews.com. I'm Ben Thomas. Thanks for listening.
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1: ABC News, I'm Dave Packer. The U.S. says dozens of Iranian drones and missiles have been intercepted in Kuwait and Bahrain, home to several American bases. This after American forces launched a second night of attacks on Iranian targets. An investigation underway in Argentina where officials say a 22-year-old pilot was forced to land solo when her instructor jumped from the plane mid-flight, plunging to his death.
2: That student, still in shock after landing, saying she initially thought her instructor was joking. The federal prosecutor's office is investigating.
1: ABC's Victor Oquendo, if you or someone you know is struggling with mental health issues or thoughts of suicide, call or text the National Lifeline at 988. Maine Democratic Senate candidate Graham Platner says that Monday's the day he's going to drop out of the race following a new allegation of sexual assault, which he denies. No injuries reported after an Air Canada flight went off the runway and onto a grassy area next to it, coming to a landing Montreal this afternoon. This is ABC News. Protests in Houston after a father of three was shot and killed by ICE agents driving to work. Family members say Lorenzo Salgado Araujo had been in the U.S. for more than three decades. Homeland Security officials have not provided evidence for their claim that they shot Araujo in self-defense. ABC's John Quinones has more.
3: I'm standing on the corner of Canal Street here on the east side of Houston, where there was a big protest here last night, hundreds of people. And then now there's a growing, it's the site of a growing memorial for the victim of the shooting, the father of three, immigrant from Mexico who's been here with his three sons, three American-born sons, college students, college graduates, in fact, for more than almost 35 years.
1: Aviation pioneer Wally Funk, the oldest woman to launch into space, died Wednesday at her home in Grapevine, Texas. Funk was 87. Dave Packer, ABC News.
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8: His role in all of this. You're listening to Network Indiana. I'm Jarrett Lewis. Previous reporting from Indianapolis Star and Mayor Indy says that Mayor Joe Hogsett directed city contracts to political donors for years. Marion County Prosecutor Ryan Mears says his office will review any referrals for possible charges, but notes that prosecutors don't run the investigations themselves.
9: A lot of times we can assist law enforcement through the investigative process or the grand jury process, but before we can issue a grand jury subpoena, we have to have probable cause. And that probable cause comes from the information that's gathered by law enforcement.
8: Mears spent part of today at a soccer clinic for 8 and 9-year-olds on Indianapolis's northwest side. Staying on that side of town, a man is dead after crashing a car into a utility pole early this morning. Also on the northwest side, 12 people are looking for housing after the apartment complex they were living in caught on fire. Firefighters said there was one minor injury and are now investigating the cause. Indiana Senator Jim Banks in Fort Wayne this week for a newly signed agreement between the VA and Indiana-headquartered restaurant chain Steak and Shake that aims to fast-track veterans into business ownership and prioritize them for corporate leadership.
10: But I'm very proud of what the Trump administration has done to support our veterans in big ways, whether it's announcements like this one today, a Steak and Shake, or what the department is doing to make sure that veterans have the best health care services available to them.
8: That's Banks speaking to Newsmax. The timing of the announcement also aligns with the country's 250th birthday. And one of the nation's premier minor league ballparks is right here in Indianapolis. Terry Stacy has more.
11: The Indians will celebrate celebrate Victory Field's 30th birthday on Saturday with giveaways and fireworks.
12: There were a lot of people who thought we should refurbish Busch Stadium instead of going to Victory Field. However, once we got to Victory Field, we didn't hear that anymore. And everybody was so thrilled with this ballpark and how beautiful it is.
11: That's Howard Kelman celebrating 50 years as the Tribe's announcer. IndyIndians.com for tickets. Terry Stacey, Network Indiana.
8: I'm Jarrett Lewis. 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
13: The Stark County Commissioners approved converting the intersection of County Road 700 East and 200 North from a two-way stop to a four-way stop. I'm Becca Shepherd for Stark County Family Dentistry from the WKVI Information Center. This decision was made during their meeting on Monday. Stark County Highway officials told commissioners that the county has relied on the Purdue Local Technical Assistance Program, or LTAP, to evaluate whether intersections require additional traffic controls. Highway officials stated that LTAP had previously determined that a four-way stop was not warranted at the intersection. However, following a recent car accident there, another evaluation was requested, and the updated study concluded that changing the intersection to a four-way stop would improve safety. The Highway Department requested permission from the commissioners to proceed with the change. Commissioners discussed the need to install advance warning signs notifying motorists of the new traffic pattern before the four-way stop is implemented. The commissioners approved the request. Fair food has become an American staple and a reason to head out to your local fair, but you can truly step up to the plate for one of the Indiana State Fair's most anticipated traditions. The Indiana State Fair has unveiled the 2026 Taste of the Fair, presented by Pepsi, featuring almost 50 new and unforgettable food creations from talented concessionaires across the fairgrounds. Inspired by this year's baseball theme and fueled by Hoosier creativity, the lineup delivers everything from over-the-top desserts and refreshing beverages to savory comfort foods and bold new flavor combinations. Whether you're returning for a favorite fair tradition or searching for your next must-try bite, the 2026 Taste of the Fair offers something to satisfy every craving. In order to help you plan your culinary assault on this year's state fair, you can find a complete list of items in the story on our website at WKVI.com. The Stark County Health Department is encouraging families to take advantage of three upcoming on-site vaccination clinics that will be offered at public schools across the county ahead of the 2026-2027 school year. These clinics are being hosted in partnership with the Indiana Department of Health and will be open to individuals ages 3 and older. Walk-ins will be accepted at each location, although advance registration is also available and encouraged. The first clinic is scheduled for Tuesday, July 21st, from noon to 6 p.m. Central Time at Knox Elementary School, located at 210 West Culver Road in Knox. The second clinic will take place on Wednesday, July 22nd, from noon to 6 p.m. Central Time at North Judson St. Pierre Middle School, which is located at 950 Campbell Drive in North Judson. The final clinic is set for Thursday, July 23rd, from noon to 6 p.m. Central Time at Oregon Davis Elementary School, located at 5860 North, 750 East in Hamlet. Those planning to receive vaccinations are asked to bring their immunization records. Individuals with insurance, including Medicaid and Medicare, should also bring their insurance information. According to the clinic information, uninsured and underinsured individuals will not be charged for vaccines. The Indiana Department of Health does note that the shingles vaccine will only be available for individuals with insurance. Residents may register online before attending one of the clinics or receive vaccinations as walk-ins on the day of the event. Anyone with questions can contact the Indiana Department of Health by emailing mlayman@health.in.gov or calling 317-519-2079. Both that email address and phone number can be found online at WKVI.com. 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Now in their location on Highway 35 next to First Source Bank. 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I'm Becca Shepherd from the WKVI Information Center. 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
0: 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Tonight, mostly cloudy with a 50% chance of showers and storms, low 66. Tomorrow, mostly cloudy, isolated showers possible, high 82. Tomorrow night, clouds and 63. Saturday, partly sunny and 84. I'm Bill Banks.
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16: Wow, yeah, since the storm, it's been crazy busy for us. We got all kinds of office desks coming in. Now, here's a fancy one right here. It's missing a leg, but that's all right. Whatever. Washers and dryers from a laundromat. Oh, wow, and check this out. Another deep fryer. And I'm not sure what this doohickey is. Yeah, most businesses weren't ready for a storm like that, you know. But our work's really piling up here at Roberts & Son Salvage.
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21: 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I'm CJ Miller, and this is Hoosier Ag Today News. 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
21: 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I'm CJ Miller, Hoosier Ag Today, Indiana's Farm Network.
13: Turning now to funeral arrangements. 78-year-old Wayne Allen Christ of Winnemac passed away July 3rd. Private services will be held at Winnemac Cemetery, McKinley Edition. Memorial contributions can be made to VFW Winnemac Post 1728. Arrangements have been entrusted to Rand's Funeral Home and Crematory, Winnemac Chapel, for 78-year-old Wayne Allen Christ of Winnemac. 75-year-old Velma J. Phoenis of Walkerton passed away July 1st. There will be a visitation held from 4 to 7 p.m. Eastern Time today, Thursday, July 9th, at Rannells Funeral Home, Coons Lake Chapel, with funeral services to be held at 11 a.m. Eastern Time tomorrow, Friday, July 10th, also at Rannells Funeral Home, Coons Lake Chapel, with visitation 1 hour prior to the services. That's for 75-year-old Velma J. Phoenis of Walkerton. 82-year-old Helena C. Weaver Smith Rep of Monterey passed away July 4th. Visitation will take place from 5 to 8 p.m. Eastern Time tonight, Thursday, July 9th, at Frayne Mortuary in Winnemac. Funeral services will be held at 11 a.m. Eastern Time tomorrow, Friday, July 10th, also at Frayne Mortuary in Winnemac. Memorial contributions may be made to the funeral home to assist the family with final expenses for 82-year-old Helena C. Weaver Smith Rep of Monterey. 90-year-old Marianne Quillen of Knox passed away July 4th. Graveside services will take place tomorrow, Friday, July 10th, at 1 p.m. Central Time at Oak Park Cemetery in Knox. Freeman and Son Memorial Chapel of Knox is in charge of arrangements for 90-year-old Marianne Quillen of Knox. 93-year-old Norma Jean Tippy of Bass Lake passed away July 5th. Funeral services will take place tomorrow, Friday, July 10th, with visitation 2 hours prior to services at Our Redeemer Lutheran Church in Knox. In lieu of flowers, memorial contributions may be made to the Ronald McDonald House of Indianapolis in memory of 93-year-old Norma Jean Tippy of Knox and Bass Lake. 72-year-old Sherry Ann Combs of Winnemac passed away July 1st. Cremation will take place at Frayne Crematory in Winnemac. The family will host a celebration of life tomorrow, Friday, July 10th, from 3 to 5 p.m. Eastern Time at the Winnemac VFW. In lieu of flowers, memorial contributions may be made to LifeWise Academy at Eastern Pulaski. Arrangements have been entrusted to Frayne Mortuary in Winnemac for 72-year-old Sherry Ann Combs of Winnemac. 80-year-old George D. Tim of Knox passed away June 25th. Masonic services will be held July 11th at Knox Masonic Lodge number 639 at 11 a.m. Central Time. Brayman and Son Memorial Chapel of Knox is in charge of arrangements. In lieu of flowers, memorials may be made to Knox Masonic Lodge number 639 or to the donor's choice in memory of 80-year-old George D. Tim of Knox. You can find complete obituary information online at WKVI.com.
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14: From the Tri-County Weather Center, I'm Bill Banks on All News 1520 WKVI. 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Tonight, mostly cloudy with a 50% chance of showers and storms, low 66. Tomorrow, mostly cloudy, isolated showers possible, high 82. Tomorrow night, clouds and 63. Saturday, partly sunny and 84. I'm Bill Banks. For your local forecast 24/7, visit WKVI.com.
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1: Network Indiana Sports, I'm Nathaniel Finch. Looking to wash the bad taste out of their mouth, it's the Indiana Fever tonight in action against the Phoenix Mercury, a 10 o'clock Eastern start. Tonight's game in Phoenix, just 24 hours after Indiana gave up over 100 points again and an 18-point loss against the LA Sparks. Caitlin Clark limited last night, just 9 points in 16 minutes of play.
2: Look, anytime you've missed, a couple weeks, it's going to take some time to get acclimated. I think it's going to take some time to build endurance. She hadn't really been able to practice all that much either. It's never easy when you're reintegrating after injury, so I thought she did some really good things.
1: That's Fever coach Stephanie White. No Aaliyah Boston yesterday, a big reason for the 106 points allowed. But tonight, Boston is back and Clark will miss. Another move in NBA free agency for the Indiana Pacers, keeping forward Kobe Brown on the roster with a two-way contract. He was involved in the Ivica Zubac trade last season and averaged nearly 10 points and 5 rebounds a game over the final third of the season. This after the team signs big man Larry Nance from Cleveland and wing Kelly Oubre from the 76ers. In IndyCar, the defending race champion Pato O'Ward will see a much different team at Arrow McLaren next year. He stays while the team signs future Hall of Famer Scott Dixon and reigning Indy 500 winner Felix Rosenquist.
3: Can't believe I'm going to be able to learn from somebody like that because Scott is the GOAT. Scott is the guy. So much experience and with also coming from pretty damn good teams. I can't wait to start working with him. As for Felix, I mean, I've worked with him before. He was a great teammate, and he's a great friend.
1: That's Award from Connor Daly's podcast, Speed Street. Nathaniel Finch, Network Indiana.
4: Fox News, I'm Carmen Roberts. Iran reportedly hatched fresh plots to kill President Trump. The Wall Street Journal cites sources who say that Israel shared intelligence with the U.S. about an assassination plan.
23: For the last two nights, Iran has been subject to U.S. airstrikes. Now, the U.S. strikes hit some 90 targets last night. Iran fired back at Kuwait, Bahrain, Qatar. For the first time in this round of fighting, missiles were intercepted by Jordan.
4: Fox's Mike Tobin. The Democratic Party in Maine is scrambling to name a replacement for the U.S. Senate race after Graham Blattner dropped out following a sexual assault allegation.
24: About 600 Democratic delegates are going to pick the party's new Senate nominee, not the voters. It's something Graham Blattner and his supporters aren't happy about.
4: Fox's Alexis McAdams. At this late date, it is legally up to the party to name a replacement. 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
8: His role in all of this. You're listening to Network Indiana. I'm Jarrett Lewis. Previous reporting from Indianapolis Star and Mirror Indy says that Mayor Joe Hogsett directed city contracts to political donors for years. Marion County Prosecutor Ryan Meir says his office will review any referrals for possible charges, but notes that prosecutors don't run the investigations themselves.
9: A lot of times we can assist law enforcement through the investigative process or the grand jury process, but before we can issue a grand jury subpoena, we have to have probable cause, and that probable cause comes from the information that's gathered by law enforcement.
8: Mayor spent part of today at a soccer clinic for 8 and 9-year-olds on Indianapolis' northwest side. Staying on that side of town, a man is dead after crashing a car into a utility pole early this morning. Also on the northwest side, 12 people are looking for housing after the apartment complex they were living in caught on fire. Firefighters said there was one minor injury and are now investigating the cause. Indiana Senator Jim Banks in Fort Wayne this week for a newly signed agreement between the VA and Indiana-headquartered restaurant chain Steak and Shake that aims to fast-track veterans into business ownership and prioritize them for corporate leadership.
10: But I'm very proud of what the Trump administration has done to support our veterans in big ways, whether it's announcements like this one today, a Steak and Shake, or what the department is doing to make sure that veterans have the best health care services available to them.
8: That's Banks speaking to Newsmax. The timing of the announcement also aligns with the country's 250th birthday. And one of the nation's premier minor league ballparks is right here in Indianapolis. Terry Stacey has more.
5: The Indians will celebrate Victory Field's 30th birthday on Saturday with giveaways and fireworks.
11: There were a lot of people who thought we should refurbish Busch Stadium instead of going to Victory Field. However, once we got to Victory Field, we didn't hear that anymore. And everybody was so thrilled with this ballpark and how beautiful it is.
5: That's Howard Kelman celebrating 50 years as the tribe's announcer. IndyIndians.com for tickets. Terry Stacey, Network Indiana.
8: I'm Jarrett Lewis. 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
12: Marshall County Council is set to meet on Monday. I'm Rusty Dixon, Max 98.3 FM News. Marshall County Council will have its regular Monday meeting July 13th, 2026 at 5:30 p.m. in the second floor meeting room of the Marshall County Building. On that agenda, reports from the Budget and Finance, Highway, and Job Classification and Compensation subcommittees. Council will hear the quarterly report of the Marshall County Museum and a presentation on the local income tax from Steve Dalton of Senator Dalton, Greg Hildebrand, the CEO of the Marshall County Economic Development Corporation, will have his quarterly report. The meeting will also be live streamed on YouTube at Marshall County IN. Tourism isn't just about vacations. It's an economic development strategy filling hotel rooms and shops across Indiana. Jake McDaniel has that story.
8: The state welcomed over 80 million visitors in 2024. That's what data from the Indiana Destination Development Corporation showed.
16: We've been on the upswing the past few years. COVID really brought to light our natural resources in the state, our state parks. We got our national park finally.
8: Amy Howell with the corporation tells Inside Indiana Business people are noticing that they want to come to Indiana to not only visit, but to live, work, and go to school. Jake McDaniel, Network Indiana.
12: City of Plymouth will have their regular meetings on Monday, July 13th, starting with the Board of Public Works and Safety at 6 p.m. Among the items on the agenda, reports from the city department heads, an agreement for consulting on the Oak Drive project, an evidentiary hearing for a lot at Northgate, and a request from JLBS Construction, and a sidewalk request from Marilyn King. At the conclusion of that meeting, the Plymouth Common Council will have its meeting. On that agenda are second and third readings of an ordinance amending the fee schedule for the Department of Aviation and updates on One Marshall County and the Comprehensive Plan. Both meetings will be held in the council chambers on the second floor of the city building. Those attending should enter through the Garrow Street entrance. If you need special accommodation to attend that meeting, contact the ADA coordinator at 574-936-2948. Meeting will also be streamed live on YouTube at City of Plymouth. The Argus School Board is set to meet on Monday. I'm Rusty Nixon, Max 98.3 FM News. Board of Education of the Argus Community Schools will meet for a regular board meeting on July 13th in the Dragon Center Conference Room. Meeting is a public school board meeting for the purpose of conducting the school corporation's business. It's not considered a public community meeting. There'll be time for public participation as indicated on the agenda. Once again, the meeting starts at 7 p.m. in the Dragon Center Conference Room. I'm Rusty Nixon, Max 98.3 FM News. 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
17: From the Tri-County Weather Center, I'm Bill Banks on All News 1520 WKVI. 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Tonight, mostly cloudy with a 50% chance of showers and storms, low 66. Tomorrow, mostly cloudy, isolated showers possible, high 82. Tomorrow night, clouds and 63. Saturday, partly sunny and 84. I'm Bill Banks. For your local forecast 24/7, visit WKVI.com.
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19: This is Kurt Lancaster from the Texas Farm Bureau Radio Network. Hoosier Ag Today's founder, Gary Troit, was recently honored with a Farm Broadcaster of the Year Award from our National Association of Farm Broadcasting. A big Texas hats off to you, Gary. 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Congratulations, Gary, on a job well done.
20: 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I'm CJ Miller, and this is Hoosier Ag Today News. The sound of antique tractors will fill the air July 16th through 19th at the Pulaski County Fairgrounds as the Northern Indiana Power from the Past is preparing for its 49th annual Summer Power Show. Chuck Narr, one of the event's organizers, says you'll see a large number of both vintage John Deere and International Harvester tractors on display, as well as an equal number of farmers and collectors who claim that one brand has always been better than the other.
21: 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That rivalry between the red and the green, you know, that goes back generations.
20: 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I'm CJ Miller, Hoosier Ag Today, Indiana's Farm Network.
17: From the Tri-County Weather Center, I'm Bill Banks on All News 1520 WKVI. 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Tonight, mostly cloudy with a 50% chance of showers and storms, low 66. Tomorrow, mostly cloudy, isolated showers possible, high 82. Tomorrow night, clouds and 63. Saturday, partly sunny and 84. I'm Bill Banks. For your local forecast 24/7, visit WKVI.com.
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12: Plymouth High School has a new baseball coach. It's a familiar face, Adam Faust, a 2003 graduate and three-year starter on the Plymouth Pilgrim baseball team, will take over the program from Ryan Wolf. He's a member of multiple winning baseball teams, a couple who won regional championships, one that went to the Final Four in 2002. He's also an all-conference player twice while he was at Plymouth High School. He'll take over the program this spring. And according to Network Indiana's Kit Hanley, Congress is getting involved in the whole Caitlin Clark thing. They sent a letter.
1: The letter suggests that Caitlin Clark is on the receiving end of, quote, unnecessary physical hostility and violence, mentioning the most recent incident when Clark was struck in the throat.
12: Indianapolis Fever will take on the Mercury in Phoenix on Thursday before playing the Aces in Las Vegas on Sunday. That's your sports check. Don't forget, you can get your sports news 24/7. 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I'm Rusty Nixon, Max 98.3, part of the winning team at Kankakee Valley Broadcasting.
2: ABC News, I'm Dave Packer. The U.S. says dozens of Iranian drones and missiles have been intercepted in Kuwait and Bahrain, home to several American bases. This after American forces launched a second night of attacks on Iranian targets. An investigation underway in Argentina where officials say a 22-year-old pilot was forced to land solo when her instructor jumped from the plane mid-flight, plunging to his death.
3: That student, still in shock after landing, saying she initially thought her instructor was joking. The federal prosecutor's office is investigating.
2: ABC's Victor Oquendo, if you or someone you know is struggling with mental health issues or thoughts of suicide, call or text the National Lifeline at 988. Maine Democratic Senate candidate Graham Plattner says that Monday's the day he's going to drop out of the race following a new allegation of sexual assault, which he denies. No injuries reported after an Air Canada flight went off the runway and onto a grassy area next to it, coming to a landing Montreal this afternoon. This is ABC News. Protests in Houston after a father of three was shot and killed by ICE agents driving to work. Family members say Lorenzo Salgado Araujo had been in the U.S. for more than three decades. Homeland Security officials have not provided evidence for their claim that they shot Araujo in self-defense. ABC's John Quinones has more.
4: I'm standing on the corner of Canal Street here on the east side of Houston, where there was a big protest here last night, hundreds of people. And then now there's a growing, it's the site of a growing memorial for the victim of the shooting, the father of three, immigrant from Mexico who's been here with his three sons, three American-born sons, college students, college graduates, in fact, for more than almost 35 years.
2: Aviation pioneer Wally Funk, the oldest woman to launch into space, died Wednesday at her home in Grapevine, Texas. Funk was 87. Dave Packer, ABC News.
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5: His role in all of this. You're listening to Network Indiana. I'm Jarrett Lewis. Previous reporting from Indianapolis Star and Mayor Indy says that Mayor Joe Hogsett directed city contracts to political donors for years. Marion County Prosecutor Ryan Mears says his office will review any referrals for possible charges, but notes that prosecutors don't run the investigations themselves.
8: A lot of times we can assist law enforcement through the investigative process, through the grand jury process, but before we can issue a grand jury subpoena, we have to have probable cause, and that probable cause comes from the information that's gathered by law enforcement.
5: Mears spent part of today at a soccer clinic for 8 and 9-year-olds on Indianapolis's northwest side. Staying on that side of town, a man is dead after crashing a car into a utility pole early this morning. Also on the northwest side, 12 people are looking for housing after the apartment complex they were living in caught on fire. Firefighters said there was one minor injury and are now investigating the cause. Indiana Senator Jim Banks in Fort Wayne this week for a newly signed agreement between the VA and Indiana-headquartered restaurant chain Steak and Shake that aims to fast-track veterans into business ownership and prioritize them for corporate leadership.
9: But I'm very proud of what the Trump administration has done to support our veterans in big ways, whether it's announcements like this one today, a Steak and Shake, or what the department is doing to make sure that veterans have the best health care services available to them.
5: That's Banks speaking to Newsmax. The timing of the announcement also aligns with the country's 250th birthday. And one of the nation's premier minor league ballparks is right here in Indianapolis. Terry Stacy has more.
10: The Indians will celebrate Victory Field's 30th birthday on Saturday with giveaways and fireworks.
11: There were a lot of people who thought we should refurbish Busch Stadium instead of going to Victory Field. However, once we got to Victory Field, we didn't hear that anymore. Everybody was so thrilled with this ballpark and how beautiful it is.
10: That's Howard Kelman celebrating 50 years as the tribe's announcer. IndyIndians.com for tickets. Terry Stacy, Network Indiana.
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16: The Stark County Commissioners approved converting the intersection of County Road 700 East and 200 North from a two-way stop to a four-way stop. I'm Becca Shepherd for Stark County Family Dentistry from the WKVI Information Center. This decision was made during their meeting on Monday. Stark County Highway officials told commissioners that the county has relied on the Purdue Local Technical Assistance Program, or LTAP, to evaluate whether intersections require additional traffic controls. Highway officials stated that LTAP had previously determined that a four-way stop was not warranted at the intersection. However, following a recent car accident there, another evaluation was requested, and the updated study concluded that changing the intersection to a four-way stop would improve safety. The Highway Department requested permission from the commissioners to proceed with the change. Commissioners discussed the need to install advance warning signs notifying motorists of the new traffic pattern before the four-way stop is implemented. The commissioners approved the request. Fair food has become an American staple and a reason to head out to your local fair, but you can truly step up to the plate for one of the Indiana State Fair's most anticipated traditions. The Indiana State Fair has unveiled the 2026 Taste of the Fair, presented by Pepsi, featuring almost 50 new and unforgettable food creations from talented concessionaires across the fairgrounds. Inspired by this year's baseball theme and fueled by Hoosier creativity, the lineup delivers everything from over-the-top desserts and refreshing beverages to savory comfort foods and bold new flavor combinations. Whether you're returning for a favorite fair tradition or searching for your next must-try bite, the 2026 Taste of the Fair offers something to satisfy every craving. In order to help you plan your culinary assault on this year's state fair, you can find a complete list of items in the story on our website at WKVI.com. The Stark County Health Department is encouraging families to take advantage of three upcoming on-site vaccination clinics that will be offered at public schools across the county ahead of the 2026-2027 school year. These clinics are being hosted in partnership with the Indiana Department of Health and will be open to individuals ages 3 and older. Walk-ins will be accepted at each location, although advance registration is also available and encouraged. The first clinic is scheduled for Tuesday, July 21st, from noon to 6 p.m. Central Time at Knox Elementary School, located at 210 West Culver Road in Knox. The second clinic will take place on Wednesday, July 22nd, from noon to 6 p.m. Central Time at North Judson San Pierre Middle School, which is located at 950 Campbell Drive in North Judson. The final clinic is set for Thursday, July 23rd, from noon to 6 p.m. Central Time at Oregon Davis Elementary School, located at 5860 North, 750 East in Hamlet. Those planning to receive vaccinations are asked to bring their immunization records. Individuals with insurance, including Medicaid and Medicare, should also bring their insurance information. According to the clinic information, uninsured and underinsured individuals will not be charged for vaccines. The Indiana Department of Health does note that the shingles vaccine will only be available for individuals with insurance. Residents may register online before attending one of the clinics or receive vaccinations as walk-ins on the day of the event. Anyone with questions can contact the Indiana Department of Health by emailing mlayman@health.in.gov or calling 317-519-2079. Both that email address and phone number can be found online at WKVI.com. 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Now in their location on Highway 35 next to First Source Bank. 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I'm Becca Shepherd from the WKVI Information Center. 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
6: From the Tri-County Weather Center, I'm Bill Banks on All News 1520 WKVI. 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Tonight, mostly cloudy with a 50% chance of showers and storms, low 66. Tomorrow, mostly cloudy, isolated showers possible, high 82. Tomorrow night, clouds and 63. Saturday, partly sunny and 84. I'm Bill Banks. For your local forecast 24/7, visit WKVI.com.
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0: 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Gary was really surprised by the honor, but I can tell you many of us weren't. Gary's work for agriculture goes far outside his Indiana borders. Speaking for my fellow farm broadcasters, the 65 Indiana radio stations that have aired Gary's Indiana reports, many for the last three decades, and thousands of Hoosier farmers and rural listeners. Congratulations, Gary.
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9: 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I'm CJ Miller, and this is Hoosier Ag Today News. 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
10: That's as old as Cain and Abel, you might say. 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
9: 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I'm CJ Miller, Hoosier Ag Today, Indiana's Farm Network.
11: Turning now to funeral arrangements. 78-year-old Wayne Allen Christ of Winnemac passed away July 3rd. Private services will be held at Winnemac Cemetery McKinley Edition. Memorial contributions can be made to VFW Winnemac Post 1728. Arrangements have been entrusted to Rand's Funeral Home and Crematory Winnemac Chapel for 78-year-old Wayne Allen Christ of Winnemac. 75-year-old Velma J. Phoenix of Walkerton passed away July 1st. There will be a visitation held from 4 to 7 p.m. Eastern Time today, Thursday, July 9th, at Randall's Funeral Home, Coons Lake Chapel, with funeral services to be held at 11 a.m. Eastern Time tomorrow, Friday, July 10th, also at Randall's Funeral Home, Coons Lake Chapel, with visitation 1 hour prior to the services. That's for 75-year-old Velma J. Phoenix of Walkerton. 82-year-old Helena C. Weaver Smith Rep of Monterey passed away July 4th. Visitation will take place from 5 to 8 p.m. Eastern Time tonight, Thursday, July 9th, at Frayne Mortuary in Winnemac. Funeral services will be held at 11 a.m. Eastern Time tomorrow, Friday, July 10th, also at Frayne Mortuary in Winnemac. Memorial contributions may be made to the funeral home to assist the family with final expenses for 82-year-old Helena C. Weaver Smith Rep of Monterey. 90-year-old Marianne Quillen of Knox passed away July 4th. Graveside services will take place tomorrow, Friday, July 10th, at 1 p.m. Central Time at Oak Park Cemetery in Knox. Brayman & Son Memorial Chapel of Knox is in charge of arrangements for 90-year-old Marianne Quillen of Knox. 93-year-old Norma Jean Tippy of Bass Lake passed away July 5th. Funeral services will take place tomorrow, Friday, July 10th, with visitation 2 hours prior to services at Our Redeemer Lutheran Church in Knox. In lieu of flowers, memorial contributions may be made to the Ronald McDonald House of Indianapolis in memory of 93-year-old Norma Jean Tippy of Knox and Bass Lake. 72-year-old Sherry Ann Combs of Winnemac passed away July 1st.

0: Cremation will take place at Frank Crematory in Winnemac. The family will host a celebration of life tomorrow, Friday, July 10th, from 3 to 5 p.m. Eastern Time at the Winnemac VFW. In lieu of flowers, memorial contributions may be made to LifeWise Academy at Eastern Pulaski. Arrangements have been entrusted to Frayne Mortuary in Winnemac for 72-year-old Sherry Ann Combs of Winnemac. 80-year-old George D. Tim of Knox passed away June 25th. Masonic services will be held July 11th at Knox Masonic Lodge number 639 at 11 a.m. Central Time. Brayman and Son Memorial Chapel of Knox is in charge of arrangements. In lieu of flowers, memorials may be made to Knox Masonic Lodge number 639 or to the donor's choice in memory of 80-year-old George D. Tim of Knox. You can find complete obituary information online at WKVI.com.
1: From the Tri-County Weather Center, I'm Bill Banks on All News 1520 WKVI. 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Tonight, mostly cloudy with a 50% chance of showers and storms, low 66. Tomorrow, mostly cloudy, isolated showers possible, high 82. Tomorrow night, clouds and 63. Saturday, partly sunny and 84. I'm Bill Banks. 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
5: AP News, I'm Ben Thomas. The death of Lorenzo Salgado Araujo this week in Houston has prompted Mexico to request criminal charges be filed over the 17 Mexicans who have died in ICE custody or during Trump administration immigration enforcement operations. Ed Donahue has details.
6: Mexican President Claudia Sheinbaum says we cannot turn a blind eye to the Mexicans who have died during ICE operations or who are or were detained in these detention centers, which are operated by private companies contracted by ICE. The request, which carries no legal weight, will be submitted to state prosecutors and the Justice Department. It will be accompanied by civil lawsuits against the companies that operate the detention centers. Sheinbaum said Mexico decided to escalate its complaints after an ICE agent killed Mexican citizen Lorenzo Salgado Araujo in Houston this week. I'm Ed Donahue.
5: Iran's late to rest Supreme Leader Ayatollah Ali Khamenei after days of mourning. He was killed in a strike at the start of the Iran war. John Gambrell reports the U.S. and Iran continued to exchange fire Thursday.
7: In Iran, they say bridges apparently were targeted again for the first time since this ceasefire has been put in place. President Trump had threatened to begin targeting infrastructure in Iran over its continued attacks on ships trying to go through the Strait of Hormuz through a route around Oman to the south. Tehran doesn't like that. It wants to control the Strait of Hormuz and decide what ships go through, potentially even charging fees.
5: Ukrainian drones hit more oil facilities in Russia Thursday and set two oil tankers ablaze in the Sea of Azov. Ukraine's strikes have triggered a fuel crisis in Russia. And former Olympian David Hearns pleaded not guilty to deliberately damaging the Lincoln Memorial reflecting pool. His attorneys argue the charges are based on what they call a concocted narrative about the problems with the multimillion-dollar renovation President Trump ordered. This is AP News. It's midsummer, but just around the corner,
8: it's beginning to look a lot like Christmas in Denmark. Dozens of people dressed as Santa, Mrs. Claus, and elves from around the world have descended on Aalborg, Denmark's fourth largest city, for the nation's annual World Santa Claus Congress. It's a colourful midsummer tradition that has delighted onlookers since 1957. The event was created to entertain children, but became a popular gathering for Santas who appear in stores and shopping malls over the festive period. For Simon Bronze, chairman of Danish Santa Claus Guild, the event is proof that the festive spirit isn't just for Christmas.
9: Christmas is not a season. It's a feeling you have in your stomach. So if you want, you can have Christmas the whole year.
8: I'm Karen Chamas.
5: There are more stories at apnews.com. I'm Ben Thomas. Thanks for listening.
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20: ABC News, I'm Dave Packard. Less than a month after a ceasefire deal was announced, the U.S. and Iran are once again exchanging missiles. ABC's Martha Raddatz.
21: Iran tightening its grip on the Strait of Hormuz. That's causing the cost of oil to rise, and here at home, gas prices, which had started to fall during the ceasefire, now ticking back up to $3.83 a gallon.
20: Despite the attacks, a U.S. official says the U.S. and Iran continue to engage in technical negotiations on nuclear issues. Former U.S. Olympian David Hearn pleading not guilty to a felony charge, alleging he damaged the Lincoln Memorial reflecting pool. Prosecutors allege Hearn pulled up the liner of the pool, damaging 2 square feet of the bottom. His lawyers say he's being singled out because of the failings of President Trump's reflecting pool renovations. A source close to Graham Plattner privately told staff that he plans to officially file paperwork to withdraw from the main Senate race on Monday. This is ABC News. The Freedom Fuel Network is a private company that owns the 25 gas stations in the Philadelphia area, selling discounted gas. A White House official tells ABC News that the administration is not involved and has not provided any funding. ABC's Stephen Portnoy has more.
22: The White House touted the $3.47 per gallon price that's on offer for regular, saying it's a nod to Trump as the 47th president. Now, the Energy Department says the average price of regular in the central Atlantic states is $3.87 a gallon for regular. So you're talking about 40 cents per gallon cheaper from $3.87 to $3.47. than the regional average.
20: In New York.
23: It's a permanent solution to a temporary problem. It really is.
20: 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Officers stayed with the woman and waited to safely pull her back from the edge. If you or someone you know is struggling with a mental health challenge, confidential help is available on the National Lifeline at 988. Dave Packer, ABC News.
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0: his role in all of this. You're listening to Network Indiana. I'm Jarrett Lewis. Previous reporting from Indianapolis Star and Mayor Indy says that Mayor Joe Hogsett directed city contracts to political donors for years. Marion County Prosecutor Ryan Mears says his office will review any referrals for possible charges, but notes that prosecutors don't run the investigations themselves.
1: A lot of times we can assist law enforcement through the investigative process, through the grand jury process, but before we can issue a grand jury subpoena, we have to have probable cause. And that probable cause comes from the information that's gathered by law enforcement.
0: Mears spent part of today at a soccer clinic for 8 and 9-year-olds on Indianapolis's northwest side. Staying on that side of town, a man is dead after crashing a car into a utility pole early this morning. Also on the northwest side, 12 people are looking for housing after the apartment complex they were living in caught on fire. Firefighters said there was one minor injury and are now investigating the cause. Indiana Senator Jim Banks in Fort Wayne this week for a newly signed agreement between the VA and Indiana-headquartered restaurant chain Steak and Shake that aims to fast-track veterans into business ownership and prioritize them for corporate leadership.
6: But I'm very proud of what the Trump administration has done to support our veterans in big ways, whether it's announcements like this one today, a Steak and Shake, or what the department is doing to make sure that veterans have the best health care services available to them.
0: That's Banks speaking to Newsmax. The timing of the announcement also aligns with the country's 250th birthday. And one of the nation's premier minor league ballparks is right here in Indianapolis. Terry Stacy has more.
7: The Indians will celebrate Victory Field's 30th birthday on Saturday with giveaways and fireworks.
12: There were a lot of people who thought we should refurbish Busch Stadium instead of going to Victory Field. However, once we got to Victory Field, we didn't hear that anymore. And everybody was so thrilled with this ballpark and how beautiful it is.
7: That's Howard Kelman celebrating 50 years as the tribe's announcer. IndyIndians.com for tickets. Terry Stacy, Network Indiana.
0: I'm Jarrett Lewis. 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
25: The Stark County Commissioners approved converting the intersection of County Road 700 East and 200 North from a two-way stop to a four-way stop. I'm Becca Shepherd for Stark County Family Dentistry from the WKVI Information Center. This decision was made during their meeting on Monday. Stark County Highway officials told commissioners that the county has relied on the Purdue Local Technical Assistance Program, or LTAP, to evaluate whether intersections require additional traffic controls. Highway officials stated that LTAP had previously determined that a four-way stop was not warranted at the intersection. However, following a recent car accident there, another evaluation was requested, and the updated study concluded that changing the intersection to a four-way stop would improve safety. The Highway Department requested permission from the commissioners to proceed with the change. Commissioners discussed the need to install advance warning signs notifying motorists of the new traffic pattern before the four-way stop is implemented. The commissioners approved the request. Fair food has become an American staple and a reason to head out to your local fair, but you can truly step up to the plate for one of the Indiana State Fair's most anticipated traditions. The Indiana State Fair has unveiled the 2026 Taste of the Fair, presented by Pepsi, featuring almost 50 new and unforgettable food creations from talented concessionaires across the fairgrounds. Inspired by this year's baseball theme and fueled by Hoosier creativity, the lineup delivers everything from over-the-top desserts and refreshing beverages to savory comfort foods and bold new flavor combinations. Whether you're returning for a favorite fair tradition or searching for your next must-try bite, the 2026 Taste of the Fair offers something to satisfy every craving. In order to help you plan your culinary assault on this year's state fair, you can find a complete list of items in the story on our website at WKVI.com. The Stark County Health Department is encouraging families to take advantage of 3 upcoming on-site vaccination clinics that will be offered at public schools across the county ahead of the 2026-2027 school year. These clinics are being hosted in partnership with the Indiana Department of Health and will be open to individuals ages 3 and older. Walk-ins will be accepted at each location, although advance registration is also available and encouraged. The first clinic is scheduled for Tuesday, July 21st, from noon to 6 p.m. Central Time at Knox Elementary School, located at 210 West Culver Road in Knox. The second clinic will take place on Wednesday, July 22nd, from noon to 6 p.m. Central Time at North Judson St. Pierre Middle School, which is located at 950 Campbell Drive in North Judson. The final clinic is set for Thursday, July 23rd, from noon to 6 p.m. Central Time at Oregon Davis Elementary School, located at 5860 North, 750 East in Hamlet. Those planning to receive vaccinations are asked to bring their immunization records. Individuals with insurance, including Medicaid and Medicare, should also bring their insurance information. According to the clinic information, uninsured and underinsured individuals will not be charged for vaccines. The Indiana Department of Health does note that the shingles vaccine will only be available for individuals with insurance. Residents may register online before attending one of the clinics or receive vaccinations as walk-ins on the day of the event. Anyone with questions can contact the Indiana Department of Health by emailing mlayman@health.in.gov or calling 317-519-2079. Both that email address and phone number can be found online at WKVI.com. 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
5: From the Tri-County Weather Center, I'm Bill Banks on All News 1520 WKVI. 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Tonight, mostly cloudy with a 50% chance of showers and storms, low 66. Tomorrow, mostly cloudy, isolated showers possible, high 82. Tomorrow night, clouds and 63. Saturday, partly sunny and 84. I'm Bill Banks. 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
6: 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I'm CJ Miller, and this is Hoosier Ag Today News. 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
8: Turning now to funeral arrangements. 78-year-old Wayne Allen Christ of Winnemac passed away July 3rd. Private services will be held at Winnemac Cemetery McKinley Edition. Memorial contributions can be made to VFW Winnemac Post 1728. Arrangements have been entrusted to Rand's Funeral Home and Crematory Winnemac Chapel for 78-year-old Wayne Allen Christ of Winnemac. 75-year-old Velma J. Phoenix of Walkerton passed away July 1st. There will be a visitation held from 4 to 7 p.m. Eastern Time today, Thursday, July 9th, at Randall's Funeral Home, Coons Lake Chapel, with funeral services to be held at 11 a.m. Eastern Time tomorrow, Friday, July 10th, also at Randall's Funeral Home, Coons Lake Chapel, with visitation 1 hour prior to the services. That's for 75-year-old Velma J. Phoenix of Walkerton. 82-year-old Helena C. Weaver Smith Rep of Monterey passed away July 4th. Visitation will take place from 5 to 8 p.m. Eastern Time tonight, Thursday, July 9th, at Frayne Mortuary in Winnemac. Funeral services will be held at 11 a.m. Eastern Time tomorrow, Friday, July 10th, also at Frayne Mortuary in Winnemac. Memorial contributions may be made to the funeral home to assist the family with final expenses for 82-year-old Helena C. Weaver Smith Rep of Monterey. 90-year-old Marianne Quillen of Knox passed away July 4th. Graveside services will take place tomorrow, Friday, July 10th, at 1 p.m. Central Time at Oak Park Cemetery in Knox. Brayman & Son Memorial Chapel of Knox is in charge of arrangements for 90-year-old Marianne Quillen of Knox. 93-year-old Norma Jean Tippy of Bass Lake passed away July 5th. Funeral services will take place tomorrow, Friday, July 10th, with visitation 2 hours prior to services at Our Redeemer Lutheran Church in Knox. In lieu of flowers, memorial contributions may be made to the Ronald McDonald House of Indianapolis in memory of 93-year-old Norma Jean Tippy of Knox and Bass Lake. 72-year-old Sherry Ann Combs of Winnemac passed away July 1st. Cremation will take place at Frayne Crematory in Winnemac. The family will host a celebration of life tomorrow, Friday, July 10th, from 3 to 5 p.m. Eastern Time at the Winnemac VFW. In lieu of flowers, memorial contributions may be made to LifeWise Academy at Eastern Pulaski. Arrangements have been entrusted to Frayne Mortuary in Winnemac for 72-year-old Sherry Ann Combs of Winnemac. 80-year-old George D. Tim of Knox passed away June 25th. Masonic services will be held July 11th at Knox Masonic Lodge number 639 at 11 a.m. Central Time. Brayman & Son Memorial Chapel of Knox is in charge of arrangements. In lieu of flowers, memorials may be made to Knox Masonic Lodge number 639 or to the donor's choice in memory of 80-year-old George D. Tim of Knox. You can find complete obituary information online at WKVI.com.
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9: From the Tri-County Weather Center, I'm Bill Banks on All News 1520 WKVI. 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Tonight, mostly cloudy with a 50% chance of showers and storms, low 66. Tomorrow, mostly cloudy, isolated showers possible, high 82. Tomorrow night, clouds and 63. Saturday, partly sunny and 84. I'm Bill Banks. For your local forecast 24/7, visit WKVI.com.
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13: Network Indiana Sports, I'm Nathaniel Finch. Looking to wash the bad taste out of their mouth, it's the Indiana Fever tonight in action against the Phoenix Mercury, a 10 o'clock Eastern start. Tonight's game in Phoenix, just 24 hours after Indiana gave up over 100 points again and an 18-point loss against the LA Sparks. Caitlin Clark limited last night, just 9 points in 16 minutes of play.
14: Look, anytime you've missed, you know, a couple weeks, it's going to take some time to get acclimated. I think it's going to take some time to build endurance. She hadn't really been able to practice all that much either. It's never easy when you're reintegrating after injury, so I thought she did some really good things.
13: That's Fever coach Stephanie White. No Aaliyah Boston yesterday, a big reason for the 106 points allowed. But tonight, Boston is back and Clark will miss. Another move in NBA free agency for the Indiana Pacers, keeping forward Kobe Brown on the roster with a two-way contract. He was involved in the Ivica Zubac trade last season and averaged nearly 10 points and 5 rebounds a game over the final third of the season. This after the team signs big man Larry Nance from Cleveland and wing Kelly Oubre from the 76ers. In IndyCar, the defending race champion Pato O'Ward will see a much different team at Arrow McLaren next year. He stays while the team signs future Hall of Famer Scott Dixon and reigning Indy 500 winner Felix Rosenquist.
15: Can't believe I'm going to be able to learn from somebody like that because Scott is the GOAT. Scott is the guy. So much experience and with also coming from pretty damn good teams. I can't wait to start working with him. As for Felix, I mean, I've worked with him before. He was a great teammate, and he's a great friend.
13: That's Award from Connor Daly's podcast, Speed Street. Nathaniel Finch, Network Indiana.
16: Fox News, I'm Carmen Roberts. Iran reportedly hatched fresh plots to kill President Trump. The Wall Street Journal cites sources who say that Israel shared intelligence with the U.S. about an assassination plan.
17: For the last two nights, Iran has been subject to U.S. airstrikes. Now, the U.S. strikes hit some 90 targets last night. Iran fired back at Kuwait, Bahrain, Qatar. For the first time in this round of fighting, missiles were intercepted by Jordan.
16: Fox's Mike Tobin. The Democratic Party in Maine is scrambling to name a replacement for the U.S. Senate race after Graham Blattner dropped out following a sexual assault allegation.
18: About 600 Democratic delegates are going to pick the party's new Senate nominee, not the voters. It's something Graham Blattner and his supporters aren't happy about.
16: Fox's Alexis McAdams. At this late date, it is legally up to the party to name a replacement. America's listening to Fox News.
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22: His role in all of this. You're listening to Network Indiana. I'm Jarrett Lewis. Previous reporting from Indianapolis Star and Mirror Indy says that Mayor Joe Hogsett directed city contracts to political donors for years. Marion County Prosecutor Ryan Mears says his office will review any referrals for possible charges, but notes that prosecutors don't run the investigations themselves.
23: A lot of times we can assist law enforcement through the investigative process, through the grand jury process, but before we can issue a grand jury subpoena, we have to have probable cause. And that probable cause comes from the information that's gathered by law enforcement.
22: Mears spent part of today at a soccer clinic for 8 and 9-year-olds on Indianapolis's northwest side. Staying on that side of town, a man is dead after crashing a car into a utility pole early this morning. Also on the northwest side, 12 people are looking for housing after the apartment complex they were living in caught on fire. Firefighters said there was one minor injury and are now investigating the cause. Indiana Senator Jim Banks in Fort Wayne this week for a newly signed agreement between the VA and Indiana-headquartered restaurant chain Steak and Shake that aims to fast-track veterans into business ownership and prioritize them for corporate leadership.
24: But I'm very proud of what the Trump administration has done to support our veterans in big ways, whether it's announcements like this one today, a Steak and Shake, or what the department is doing to make sure that veterans have the best health care services available to them.
22: That's Banks speaking to Newsmax. The timing of the announcement also aligns with the country's 250th birthday. And one of the nation's premier minor league ballparks is right here in Indianapolis. Terry Stacy has more.
25: The Indians will celebrate Victory Field's 30th birthday on Saturday with giveaways and fireworks.
26: There were a lot of people who thought we should refurbish Busch Stadium instead of going to Victory Field. However, once we got to Victory Field, we didn't hear that anymore. Everybody was so thrilled with this ballpark and how beautiful it is.
25: That's Howard Kelman celebrating 50 years as the tribe's announcer. IndyIndians.com for tickets. Terry Stacy, Network Indiana.
22: I'm Jarrett Lewis. 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
27: Marshall County Council is set to meet on Monday. I'm Rusty Dixon, Max 98.3 FM News. Marshall County Council will have its regular Monday meeting July 13th, 2026 at 5:30 p.m. in the second floor meeting room of the Marshall County Building. On that agenda, reports from the Budget and Finance, Highway, and Job Classification and Compensation subcommittees. Council will hear the quarterly report of the Marshall County Museum and a presentation on the local income tax from Steve Dalton, Senator Dalton, Greg Hildebrand, the CEO of the Marshall County Economic Development Corporation, will have his quarterly report. The meeting will also be live streamed on YouTube at Marshall County IN. Tourism isn't just about vacations, it's an economic development strategy filling hotel rooms and shops across Indiana. Jake McDaniel has that story.
28: The state welcomed over 80 million visitors in 2024. That's what data from the Indiana Destination Development Corporation showed.
29: We've been on the upswing the past few years. COVID really brought to light our natural resources in the state, our state parks. We got our national park finally.
28: Amy Howell with the corporation tells Inside Indiana Business people are noticing that they want to come to Indiana to not only visit, but to live, work, and go to school. Jake McDaniel, Network Indiana.
27: City of Plymouth will have their regular meetings on Monday, July 13th, starting with the Board of Public Works and Safety at 6 p.m. Among the items on the agenda, reports from the city department heads, an agreement for consulting on the Oak Drive project, an evidentiary hearing for a lot at Northgate, and a request from JLBS Construction, and a sidewalk request from Marilyn King. At the conclusion of that meeting, the Plymouth Common Council will have its meeting. On that agenda are second and third readings of an ordinance amending the fee schedule for the Department of Aviation and updates on One Marshall County and the Comprehensive Plan. Both meetings will be held in the council chambers on the second floor of the city building. Those attending should enter through the Garrow Street entrance. If you need special accommodation to attend that meeting, contact the ADA coordinator at 574-936-2948. Meeting will also be streamed live on YouTube at City of Plymouth. The Argus School Board is set to meet on Monday. I'm Rusty Nixon, Max 98.3 FM News. Board of Education of the Argus Community Schools will meet for a regular board meeting on July 13th in the Dragon Center Conference Room. Meeting is a public school board meeting for the purpose of conducting the school corporation's business. It's not considered a public community meeting. There'll be time for public participation as indicated on the agenda. So again, the meeting starts at 7 p.m. in the Dragon Center Conference Room. I'm Rusty Nixon, Max 98.3 FM News. 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
0: 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Tonight, mostly cloudy with a 50% chance of showers and storms, low 66. Tomorrow, mostly cloudy, isolated showers possible, high 82. Tomorrow night, clouds and 63. Saturday, partly sunny and 84. I'm Bill Banks. For your local forecast 24/7, visit WKVI.com.
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33: 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I'm CJ Miller, and this is Hoosier Ag Today News. 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
33: 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I'm CJ Miller, Hoosier Ag Today, Indiana's Farm Network.
0: 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Tonight, mostly cloudy with a 50% chance of showers and storms, low 66. Tomorrow, mostly cloudy, isolated showers possible, high 82. Tomorrow night, clouds and 63. Saturday, partly sunny and 84. I'm Bill Banks. For your local forecast 24/7, visit WKVI.com.
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27: Plymouth High School has a new baseball coach. It's a familiar face, Adam Faust, a 2003 graduate and three-year starter on the Plymouth Pilgrim baseball team, will take over the program from Ryan Wolf. He's a member of multiple winning baseball teams, a couple who won regional championships, one that went to the Final Four in 2002. He's also an all-conference player twice while he was at Plymouth High School. He'll take over the program this spring. And according to Network Indiana's Kit Hanley, Congress is getting involved in the whole Caitlin Clark thing. They sent a letter.
13: The letter suggests that Caitlin Clark is on the receiving end of, quote, unnecessary physical hostility and violence, mentioning the most recent incident when Clark was struck in the throat.
27: Indianapolis Fever will take on the Mercury in Phoenix on Thursday before playing the Aces in Las Vegas on Sunday. That's your sports check. 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I'm Rusty Nixon, Max 98.3, part of the winning team at Kankakee Valley Broadcasting.
14: ABC News, I'm Dave Packard. Less than a month after a ceasefire deal was announced, the U.S. and Iran are once again exchanging missiles. ABC's Martha Raddatz.
15: Iran tightening its grip on the Strait of Hormuz. That's causing the cost of oil to rise, and here at home, gas prices, which had started to fall during the ceasefire, now ticking back up to $3.83 a gallon.
14: Despite the attacks, a U.S. official says the U.S. and Iran continue to engage in technical negotiations on nuclear issues. Former U.S. Olympian David Hearn pleading not guilty to a felony charge, alleging he damaged the Lincoln Memorial reflecting pool. Prosecutors allege Hearn pulled up the liner of the pool, damaging 2 square feet of the bottom. His lawyers say he's being singled out because of the failings of President Trump's reflecting pool renovations. A source close to Graham Plattner privately told staff that he plans to officially file paperwork to withdraw from the main Senate race on Monday. This is ABC News. The Freedom Fuel Network is a private company that owns the 25 gas stations in the Philadelphia area selling discounted gas. A White House official tells ABC News that the administration is not involved and has not provided any funding. ABC's Stephen Portnoy has more.
16: The White House touted the $3.47 per gallon price that's on offer for regular, saying it's a nod to Trump as the 47th president.
4: Now, the Energy Department says the average price of regular in the central Atlantic states is $3.87 a gallon for regular. So you're talking about 40 cents per gallon cheaper from $3.87 to $3.47 than the regional average.
14: In New York.
6: It's a permanent solution to a temporary problem. 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
14: 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If you or someone you know is struggling with a mental health challenge, confidential help is available on the National Lifeline at 988. 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
20: His role in all of this. You're listening to Network Indiana. I'm Jarrett Lewis. Previous reporting from Indianapolis Star and Mayor Indy says that Mayor Joe Hogsett directed city contracts to political donors for years. Marion County Prosecutor Ryan Meir says his office will review any referrals for possible charges, but notes that prosecutors don't run the investigations themselves.
21: A lot of times we can assist law enforcement through the investigative process or the grand jury process, but before we can issue a grand jury subpoena, we have to have probable cause. And that probable cause comes from the information that's gathered by law enforcement.
20: Meir spent part of today at a soccer clinic for 8 and 9-year-olds on Indianapolis' northwest side. Staying on that side of town, a man is dead after crashing a car into a utility pole early this morning. Also on the northwest side, 12 people are looking for housing after the apartment complex they were living in caught on fire. Firefighters said there was one minor injury and are now investigating the cause. Indiana Senator Jim Banks in Fort Wayne this week for a newly signed agreement between the VA and Indiana-headquartered restaurant chain Steak and Shake that aims to fast-track veterans into business ownership and prioritize them for corporate leadership.
22: But I'm very proud of what the Trump administration has done to support our veterans in big ways, whether it's announcements like this one today, a Steak and Shake, or what the department is doing to make sure that veterans have the best health care services available to them.
20: That's Bank speaking to Newsmax. The timing of the announcement also aligns with the country's 250th birthday. And one of the nation's premier minor league ballparks is right here in Indianapolis. Terry Stacy has more.
23: The Indians will celebrate Victory Field's 30th birthday on Saturday with giveaways and fireworks.
24: There were a lot of people who thought we should refurbish Busch Stadium instead of going to Victory Field. However, once we got to Victory Field, we didn't hear that anymore. And everybody was so thrilled with this ballpark and how beautiful it is.
23: That's Howard Kelman celebrating 50 years as the tribe's announcer. IndyIndians.com for tickets. Terry Stacy, Network Indiana.
20: I'm Jarrett Lewis. You're listening to Network Indiana.
25: The Stark County Commissioners approved converting the intersection of County Road 700 East and 200 North from a two-way stop to a four-way stop. I'm Becca Shepherd for Stark County Family Dentistry from the WKVI Information Center. This decision was made during their meeting on Monday. Stark County Highway officials told commissioners that the county has relied on the Purdue Local Technical Assistance Program, or LTAP, to evaluate whether intersections require additional traffic controls. Highway officials stated that LTAP had previously determined that a four-way stop was not warranted at the intersection. However, following a recent car accident there, another evaluation was requested, and the updated study concluded that changing the intersection to a four-way stop would improve safety. The Highway Department requested permission from the commissioners to proceed with the change. Commissioners discussed the need to install advance warning signs notifying motorists of the new traffic pattern before the four-way stop is implemented. The commissioners approved the request. Fair food has become an American staple and a reason to head out to your local fair, but you can truly step up to the plate for one of the Indiana State Fair's most anticipated traditions. The Indiana State Fair has unveiled the 2026 Taste of the Fair, presented by Pepsi, featuring almost 50 new and unforgettable food creations from talented concessionaires across the fairgrounds. Inspired by this year's baseball theme and fueled by Hoosier creativity, the lineup delivers everything from over-the-top desserts and refreshing beverages to savory comfort foods and bold new flavor combinations. Whether you're returning for a favorite fair tradition or searching for your next must-try bite, the 2026 Taste of the Fair offers something to satisfy every craving. In order to help you plan your culinary assault on this year's State Fair, you can find a complete list of items in the story on our website at WKVI.com. The Stark County Health Department is encouraging families to take advantage of three upcoming on-site vaccination clinics that will be offered at public schools across the county ahead of the 2026-2027 school year. These clinics are being hosted in partnership with the Indiana Department of Health and will be open to individuals ages 3 and older. Walk-ins will be accepted at each location, although advance registration is also available and encouraged. The first clinic is scheduled for Tuesday, July 21st, from noon to 6 p.m. Central Time at Knox Elementary School, located at 210 West Culver Road in Knox. The second clinic will take place on Wednesday, July 22nd, from noon to 6 p.m. Central Time at North Judson St. Pierre Middle School, which is located at 950 Campbell Drive in North Judson. The final clinic is set for Thursday, July 23rd, from noon to 6 p.m. Central Time at Oregon Davis Elementary School, located at 5860 North, 750 East in Hamlet. Those planning to receive vaccinations are asked to bring their immunization records. Individuals with insurance, including Medicaid and Medicare, should also bring their insurance information. According to the clinic information, uninsured and underinsured individuals will not be charged for vaccines. The Indiana Department of Health does note that the shingles vaccine will only be available for individuals with insurance. Residents may register online before attending one of the clinics or receive vaccinations as walk-ins on the day of the event. Anyone with questions can contact the Indiana Department of Health by emailing mlayman@health.in.gov or calling 317-519-2079. Both that email address and phone number can be found online at WKVI.com. 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Now in their location on Highway 35 next to First Source Bank. 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I'm Becca Shepherd from the WKVI Information Center. 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
2: From the Tri-County Weather Center, I'm Bill Banks on All News 1520 WKVI. 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Tonight, mostly cloudy with a 50% chance of showers and storms, low 66. Tomorrow, mostly cloudy, isolated showers possible, high 82. Tomorrow night, clouds and 63. Saturday, partly sunny and 84. I'm Bill Banks. 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
8: 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The odds of him going on to fascinate millions with his talent, 1 in 260,000. 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The odds of a child being diagnosed with autism, 1 in 68. 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
9: 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That's why playing

0: as the Northern Indiana Power from the past is preparing for its 49th annual Summer Power Show. Chuck Knarr, one of the event's organizers, says you'll see a large number of both vintage John Deere and International Harvester tractors on display, as well as an equal number of farmers and collectors who claim that one brand has always been better than the other.
1: That's as old as Cain and Abel, you might say. That rivalry between the red and the green, you know, that goes back generations.
0: 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I'm C.J. 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
2: Turning now to funeral arrangements. 78-year-old Wayne Allen Christ of Winnemac passed away July 3rd. Private services will be held at Winnemac Cemetery, McKinley Edition. Memorial contributions can be made to VFW Winnemac Post 1728. Arrangements have been entrusted to Rand's Funeral Home and Crematory, Winnemac Chapel, for 78-year-old Wayne Allen Christ of Winnemac. 75-year-old Velma J. Phoenix of Walkerton passed away July 1st. There will be a visitation held from 4 to 7 p.m. Eastern Time today, Thursday, July 9th, at Randall's Funeral Home, Coons Lake Chapel, with funeral services to be held at 11 a.m. Eastern Time tomorrow, Friday, July 10th, also at Randall's Funeral Home, Coons Lake Chapel, with visitation 1 hour prior to the services. That's for 75-year-old Velma J. Phoenix of Walkerton. 82-year-old Helena C. Weaver Smith Rep of Monterey passed away July 4th. Visitation will take place from 5 to 8 p.m. Eastern Time tonight, Thursday, July 9th, at Frayne Mortuary in Winnemac. Funeral services will be held at 11 a.m. Eastern Time tomorrow, Friday, July 10th, also at Frayne Mortuary in Winnemac. Memorial contributions may be made to the funeral home to assist the family with final expenses for 82-year-old Helena C. Weaver Smith Rep of Monterey. 90-year-old Marianne Quillen of Knox passed away July 4th. Graveside services will take place tomorrow, Friday, July 10th, at 1 p.m. Central Time at Oak Park Cemetery in Knox. Freeman and Son Memorial Chapel of Knox is in charge of arrangements for 90-year-old Marianne Quillen of Knox. 93-year-old Norma Jean Tippy of Bass Lake passed away July 5th. Funeral services will take place tomorrow, Friday, July 10th, with visitation 2 hours prior to services at Our Redeemer Lutheran Church in Knox. In lieu of flowers, memorial contributions may be made to the Ronald McDonald House of Indianapolis in memory of 93-year-old Norma Jean Tippy of Knox and Bass Lake. 72-year-old Sherry Ann Combs of Winnemac passed away July 1st. Cremation will take place at Frayne Crematory in Winnemac. The family will host a celebration of life tomorrow, Friday, July 10th, from 3 to 5 p.m. Eastern Time at the Winnemac VFW. In lieu of flowers, memorial contributions may be made to LifeWise Academy at Eastern Pulaski. Arrangements have been entrusted to Frayne Mortuary in Winnemac for 72-year-old Sherry Ann Combs of Winnemac. 80-year-old George D. Tim of Knox passed away June 25th. Masonic services will be held July 11th at Knox Masonic Lodge number 639 at 11 a.m. Central Time. Brayman and Son Memorial Chapel of Knox is in charge of arrangements. In lieu of flowers, memorials may be made to Knox Masonic Lodge number 639 or to the donor's choice in memory of 80-year-old George D. Tim of Knox. You can find complete obituary information online at WKVI.com.
3: From the Tri-County Weather Center, I'm Bill Banks on All News 1520 WKVI. 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Tonight, mostly cloudy with a 50% chance of showers and storms, low 66. Tomorrow, mostly cloudy, isolated showers possible, high 82. Tomorrow night, clouds and 63. Saturday, partly sunny and 84. I'm Bill Banks. 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

0: 2. Our current time is 55 past the hour.
1: AP News, I'm Ben Thomas. The death of Lorenzo Salgado Araujo this week in Houston has prompted Mexico to request criminal charges be filed over the 17 Mexicans who have died in ICE custody or during Trump administration immigration enforcement operations. Ed Donahue has details.
2: Mexican President Claudia Sheinbaum says we cannot turn a blind eye to the Mexicans who have died during ICE operations or who are or were detained in these detention centers, which are operated by private companies contracted by ICE. The request, which carries no legal weight, will be submitted to state prosecutors and the Justice Department. It will be accompanied by civil lawsuits against the companies that operate the detention centers. Sheinbaum said Mexico decided to escalate its complaints after an ICE agent killed Mexican citizen Lorenzo Salgado Araujo in Houston this week. I'm Ed Donahue.
1: Iran's late to rest Supreme Leader Ayatollah Ali Khamenei after days of mourning. He was killed in a strike at the start of the Iran war. John Gambrell reports the U.S. and Iran continued to exchange fire Thursday.
3: In Iran, they say bridges apparently were targeted again for the first time since the ceasefire has been put in place. President Trump had threatened to begin targeting infrastructure in Iran over its continued attacks on ships trying to go through the Strait of Hormuz through a route around Oman to the south. Tehran doesn't like that. It wants to control the Strait of Hormuz and decide what ships go through, potentially even charging fees.
1: Ukrainian drones hit more oil facilities in Russia Thursday and set two oil tankers ablaze in the Sea of Azov. Ukraine's strikes have triggered a fuel crisis in Russia. And former Olympian David Hearns pleaded not guilty to deliberately damaging the Lincoln Memorial reflecting pool. His attorneys argue the charges are based on what they call a concocted narrative about the problems with the multimillion-dollar renovation President Trump ordered. This is AP News. It's midsummer, but just around the corner,
4: it's beginning to look a lot like Christmas in Denmark. Dozens of people dressed as Santa, Mrs. Claus, and elves from around the world have descended on Aalborg, Denmark's fourth largest city, for the nation's annual World Santa Claus Congress. It's a colourful midsummer tradition that has delighted onlookers since 1957. The event was created to entertain children, but became a popular gathering for Santas who appear in stores and shopping malls over the festive period. For Simon Bronze, chairman of Danish Santa Claus Guild, the event is proof that the festive spirit isn't just for Christmas.
5: Christmas is not a season. It's a feeling you have in your stomach. So if you want, you can have Christmas the whole year.
4: I'm Karen Chamas.
1: There are more stories at apnews.com. I'm Ben Thomas. Thanks for listening.
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10: His role in all of this. You're listening to Network Indiana. I'm Jarrett Lewis. Previous reporting from Indianapolis Star and Mirror Indy says that Mayor Joe Hogsett directed city contracts to political donors for years. Marion County Prosecutor Ryan Meir says his office will review any referrals for possible charges, but notes that prosecutors don't run the investigations themselves.
11: A lot of times we can assist law enforcement through the investigative process, through the grand jury process, but before we can issue a grand jury subpoena, we have to have probable cause, and that probable cause comes from the information that's gathered by law enforcement.
10: Meir spent part of today at a soccer clinic for 8 and 9-year-olds. Fields on Indianapolis' northwest side. Staying on that side of town, a man is dead after crashing a car into a utility pole early this morning. Also on the northwest side, 12 people are looking for housing after the apartment complex they were living in caught on fire. Firefighters said there was one minor injury and are now investigating the cause. Indiana Senator Jim Banks in Fort Wayne this week for a newly signed agreement between the VA and Indiana-headquartered restaurant chain Steak and Shake that aims to fast-track veterans into business ownership and prioritize them for corporate leadership.
12: But I'm very proud of what the Trump administration has done to support our veterans in big ways, whether it's announcements like this one today, a Steak and Shake, or what the department is doing to make sure that veterans have the best health care services available to them.
10: That's Banks speaking to Newsmax. The timing of the announcement also aligns with the country's 250th birthday. And one of the nation's premier minor league ballparks is right here in Indianapolis. Terry Stacy has more.
13: The Indians will celebrate Victory Field's 30th birthday on Saturday with giveaways and fireworks.
14: There were a lot of people who thought we should refurbish Busch Stadium instead of going to Victory Field. However, once we got to Victory Field, we didn't hear that anymore. And everybody was so thrilled with this ballpark and how beautiful it is.
13: That's Howard Kelman celebrating 50 years as the tribe's announcer. IndyIndians.com for tickets. Terry Stacy, Network Indiana.
10: I'm Jarrett Lewis. You're listening to Network Indiana.
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20: The U.S. saying dozens of Iranian drones and missiles have been intercepted in the last 24 hours in Kuwait and Bahrain, home to several American bases. Iran's response coming after two nights of American strikes on Iranian targets. An Idaho woman who claimed her toddlers died last year after being vaccinated is facing murder charges, with prosecutors saying it wasn't vaccines that killed the twins, but their own mother. 23-year-old Andrea Shaw is accused of suffocating her twins, Dallas and Tyson, last year after she called 911, claiming she found them dead in a shared bed.
2: Shaw was arrested 5 days after giving birth to a third child. She's not entered a plea, and her lawyer says she's innocent. Now, if convicted in Idaho, she could face life in prison or the death penalty by firing squad.
20: ABC's Melissa Dunn. President Trump's proposed 250-foot triumphal arch received initial approval today from Trump's handpicked National Capital Planning Commission. This is ABC News. Cases of the parasitic infection known as cyclosporiasis have been found in several states. Health experts are sounding the alarm on how to avoid the infection and spot symptoms.
21: Infections caused by a microscopic parasite are increasing across multiple states, according to the CDC. Michigan remains at the center of the cyclosporiasis outbreak, reporting more than 1,200 cases. Ohio health officials report more than 170 cases. The CDC says infection can cause cramping and low-grade fever, along with vomiting and severe diarrhea. The parasite spreads through food or contaminated feces. Health experts say cleaning produce or fruit along with hand washing can reduce the risk of infection. Michelle Franzen, ABC News.
20: The National Association of Realtors says that the national median home sales price has reached $440,000. That's a 1.8% jump from June of last year. It's the highest it's been when looking at data going back to 1999. Dave Packer, ABC News.
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10: His role in all of this. You're listening to Network Indiana. I'm Jarrett Lewis. Previous reporting from Indianapolis Star and Mayor Indy says that Mayor Joe Hogsett directed city contracts to political donors for years. Marion County Prosecutor Ryan Mears says his office will review any referrals for possible charges, but notes that prosecutors don't run the investigations themselves.
11: A lot of times we can assist law enforcement through the investigative process, through the grand jury process, but before we can issue a grand jury subpoena, we have to have probable cause, and that probable cause comes from the information that's gathered by law enforcement.
10: Mears spent part of today at a soccer clinic for 8 and 9 year olds on Indianapolis's northwest side. Staying on that side of town, a man is dead after crashing a car into a utility pole early this morning. Also on the northwest side, 12 people are looking for housing after the apartment complex they were living in caught on fire. Firefighters said there was one minor injury and are now investigating the cause. Indiana Senator Jim Banks in Fort Wayne this week for a newly signed agreement between the VA and Indiana-headquartered restaurant chain Steak and Shake that aims to fast-track veterans into business ownership and prioritize them for corporate leadership.
12: But I'm very proud of what the Trump administration has done to support our veterans in big ways, whether it's announcements like this one today, a Steak and Shake, or what the department is doing to make sure that veterans have the best health care services available to them.
10: That's Banks speaking to Newsmax. The timing of the announcement also aligns with the country's 250th birthday. And one of the nation's premier minor league ballparks is right here in Indianapolis. Terry Stacy has more.
13: The Indians will celebrate Victory Field's 30th birthday on Saturday with giveaways and fireworks.
14: There were a lot of people who thought we should refurbish Busch Stadium instead of going to Victory Field. However, once we got to Victory Field, we didn't hear that anymore. And everybody was so thrilled with this ballpark and how beautiful it is.
13: That's Howard Kelman celebrating 50 years as the tribe's announcer. IndyIndians.com for tickets. Terry Stacy, Network Indiana.
10: I'm Jarrett Lewis. 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
24: The Stark County Commissioners approved converting the intersection of County Road 700 East and 200 North from a two-way stop to a four-way stop. I'm Becca Shepherd for Stark County Family Dentistry from the WKVI Information Center. This decision was made during their meeting on Monday. Stark County Highway officials told commissioners that the county has relied on the Purdue Local Technical Assistance Program, or LTAP, to evaluate whether intersections require additional traffic controls. Highway officials stated that LTAP had previously determined that a four-way stop was not warranted at the intersection. However, following a recent car accident there, another evaluation was requested, and the updated study concluded that changing the intersection to a four-way stop would improve safety. The Highway Department requested permission from the commissioners to proceed with the change. Commissioners discussed the need to install advance warning signs notifying motorists of the new traffic pattern before the four-way stop is implemented. The commissioners approved the request. Fair food has become an American staple and a reason to head out to your local fair, but you can truly step up to the plate for one of the Indiana State Fair's most anticipated traditions. The Indiana State Fair has unveiled the 2026 Taste of the Fair, presented by Pepsi, featuring almost 50 new and unforgettable food creations from talented concessionaires across the fairgrounds. Inspired by this year's baseball theme and fueled by Hoosier creativity, the lineup delivers everything from over-the-top desserts and refreshing beverages to savory comfort foods and bold new flavor combinations. Whether you're returning for a favorite fair tradition or searching for your next must-try bite, the 2026 Taste of the Fair offers something to satisfy every craving. In order to help you plan your culinary assault on this year's state fair, you can find a complete list of items in the story on our website at WKVI.com. The Stark County Health Department is encouraging families to take advantage of three upcoming on-site vaccination clinics that will be offered at public schools across the county ahead of the 2026-2027 school year. These clinics are being hosted in partnership with the Indiana Department of Health and will be open to individuals ages 3 and older. Walk-ins will be accepted at each location, although advance registration is also available and encouraged. The first clinic is scheduled for Tuesday, July 21st, from noon to 6 p.m. Central Time at Knox Elementary School, located at 210 West Culver Road in Knox. The second clinic will take place on Wednesday, July 22nd, from noon to 6 p.m. Central Time at North Judson St. Pierre Middle School, which is located at 950 Campbell Drive in North Judson. The final clinic is set for Thursday, July 23rd, from noon to 6 p.m. Central Time at Oregon Davis Elementary School, located at 5860 North, 750 East in Hamlet. Those planning to receive vaccinations are asked to bring their immunization records. Individuals with insurance, including Medicaid and Medicare, should also bring their insurance information. According to the clinic information, uninsured and underinsured individuals will not be charged for vaccines. The Indiana Department of Health does note that the shingles vaccine will only be available for individuals with insurance. Residents may register online before attending one of the clinics or receive vaccinations as walk-ins on the day of the event. Anyone with questions can contact the Indiana Department of Health by emailing mlayman@health.in.gov or calling 317-519-2079. Both that email address and phone number can be found online at WKVI.com. 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Now in their location on Highway 35 next to First Source Bank. 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I'm Becca Shepherd from the WKVI Information Center. 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
0: 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Tonight, mostly cloudy with a 50% chance of showers and storms, low 66. Tomorrow, mostly cloudy, isolated showers possible, high 82. Tomorrow night, clouds and 63. Saturday, partly sunny and 84. I'm Bill Banks. 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
28: 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I'm CJ Miller, and this is Hoosier Ag Today News. 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
24: Turning now to funeral arrangements. 78-year-old Wayne Allen Christ of Winnemac passed away July 3rd. Private services will be held at Winnemac Cemetery McKinley Edition. Memorial contributions can be made to VFW Winnemac Post 1728. Arrangements have been entrusted to Rand's Funeral Home and Crematory Winnemac Chapel for 78-year-old Wayne Allen Christ of Winnemac. 75-year-old Velma J. Phoenix of Walkerton passed away July 1st. There will be a visitation held from 4 to 7 p.m. Eastern Time today, Thursday, July 9th, at Randall's Funeral Home, Coons Lake Chapel, with funeral services to be held at 11 a.m. Eastern Time tomorrow, Friday, July 10th, also at Randall's Funeral Home, Coons Lake Chapel, with visitation 1 hour prior to the services. That's for 75-year-old Velma J. Phoenix of Walkerton. 82-year-old Helena C. Weaver Smith Rep of Monterey passed away July 4th. Visitation will take place from 5 to 8 p.m. Eastern Time tonight, Thursday, July 9th, at Frayne Mortuary in Winnemac. Funeral services will be held at 11 a.m. Eastern Time tomorrow, Friday, July 10th, also at Frayne Mortuary in Winnemac. Memorial contributions may be made to the funeral home to assist the family with final expenses for 82-year-old Helena C. Weaver Smith Rep of Monterey. 90-year-old Marianne Quillen of Knox passed away July 4th. Graveside services will take place tomorrow, Friday, July 10th at 1 p.m. Central Time at Oak Park Cemetery in Knox. Brayman & Son Memorial Chapel of Knox is in charge of arrangements for 90-year-old Mary Ann Quillen of Knox. 93-year-old Norma Jean Tippy of Bass Lake passed away July 5th. Funeral services will take place tomorrow, Friday, July 10th, with visitation 2 hours prior to services at Our Redeemer Lutheran Church in Knox. In lieu of flowers, memorial contributions may be made to the Ronald McDonald House of Indianapolis in memory of 93-year-old Norma Jean Tippy of Knox and Bass Lake. 72-year-old Sherry Ann Combs of Winnemac passed away July 1st. Cremation will take place at Frank Crematory in Winnemac. The family will host a celebration of life tomorrow, Friday, July 10th, from 3 to 5 p.m. Eastern Time at the Winnemac VFW. In lieu of flowers, memorial contributions may be made to LifeWise Academy at Eastern Pulaski. Arrangements have been entrusted to Frayne Mortuary in Winnemac for 72-year-old Sherry Ann Combs of Winnemac. 80-year-old George D. Tim of Knox passed away June 25th. Masonic services will be held July 11th at Knox Masonic Lodge number 639 at 11 a.m. Central Time. Brayman & Son Memorial Chapel of Knox is in charge of arrangements. In lieu of flowers, memorials may be made to Knox Masonic Lodge number 639 or to the donor's choice in memory of 80-year-old George D. Tim of Knox. You can find complete obituary information online at WKVI.com.
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2: From the Tri-County Weather Center, I'm Bill Banks on All News 1520 WKVI. 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Tonight, mostly cloudy with a 50% chance of showers and storms, low 66. Tomorrow, mostly cloudy, isolated showers possible, high 82. Tomorrow night, clouds and 63. Saturday, partly sunny and 84. I'm Bill Banks. For your local forecast 24/7, visit WKVI.com.
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6: Network Indiana Sports, I'm Nathaniel Finch. Looking to wash the bad taste out of their mouth, it's the Indiana Fever tonight in action against the Phoenix Mercury, a 10 o'clock Eastern start. Tonight's game in Phoenix, just 24 hours after Indiana gave up over 100 points again and an 18-point loss against the LA Sparks. Caitlin Clark limited last night, just 9 points in 16 minutes of play.
15: Look, anytime you've missed, you know, a couple weeks, it's going to take some time to get acclimated. I think it's going to take some time to build endurance. She hadn't really been able to practice all that much either. It's never easy when you're reintegrating after injury, so I thought she did some really good things.
6: That's Fever coach Stephanie White. No Aaliyah Boston yesterday, a big reason for the 106 points allowed. But tonight, Boston is back and Clark will miss. Another move in NBA free agency for the Indiana Pacers, keeping forward Kobe Brown on the roster with a two-way contract. He was involved in the Ivica Zubac trade last season and averaged nearly 10 points and 5 rebounds a game over the final third of the season. This after the team signs big man Larry Nance from Cleveland and wing Kelly Oubre from the 76ers. In IndyCar, the defending race champion Pato O'Ward will see a much different team at Arrow McLaren next year. He stays while the team signs future Hall of Famer Scott Dixon and reigning Indy 500 winner Felix Rosenquist.
16: Can't believe I'm going to be able to learn from somebody like that because Scott is the GOAT. Scott is the guy. So much experience and with also coming from pretty damn good teams. I can't wait to start working with him. As for Felix, I mean, I've worked with him before. He was a great teammate, and he's a great friend.
6: That's a Ward from Connor Daly's podcast, Speed Street. Nathaniel Finch, Network Indiana.
11: Fox News, I'm Tom Graham. In Provo, Utah, a preliminary hearing continues today for Tyler Robinson, the man accused of assassinating Charlie Kirk. Defense attorneys unsuccessfully fought for the release of statements between Robinson and his former roommate, arguing it would be characterized as a confession.
12: Prosecutors played a video of an investigative interview with Robinson's former romantic partner, Lance Twiggs, in which Twiggs said Robinson cried after the shooting and said he wished he hadn't done it.
11: Fox's Jessica Rosenthal. Eight men now facing terrorism and attempted murder charges for plotting a thwarted attack on the White House, the UFC event last month.
14: One suspect says the plot included flying explosive-laden drones into the event and then shooting at the crowd. Seven of the eight suspects were arrested last month. The Justice Department says an eighth suspect, Chandler Skaggs of West Virginia, was charged this week.
11: Fox's Jared Halpert. 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
10: His role in all of this. You're listening to Network Indiana. I'm Jarrett Lewis. Previous reporting from Indianapolis Star and Mirror Indy says that Mayor Joe Hogsett directed city contracts to political donors for years. Marion County Prosecutor Ryan Mears says his office will review any referrals for possible charges, but notes that prosecutors don't run the investigations themselves.
20: A lot of times we can assist law enforcement through the investigative process, through the grand jury process, but before we can issue a grand jury subpoena, we have to have probable cause, and that probable cause comes from the information that's gathered by law enforcement.
10: Mears spent part of today at a soccer clinic for 8 and 9-year-olds on Indianapolis' northwest side. Staying on that side of town, a man is dead after crashing a car into a utility pole early this morning. Also on the northwest side, 12 people are looking for housing after the apartment complex they were living in caught on fire. Firefighters said there was one minor injury and are now investigating the cause. Indiana Senator Jim Banks in Fort Wayne this week for a newly signed agreement between the VA and Indiana-headquartered restaurant chain Steak and Shake that aims to fast-track veterans into business ownership and prioritize them for corporate leadership.
21: But I'm very proud of what the Trump administration has done to support our veterans in big ways, whether it's announcements like this one today at Steak and Shake or what the department is doing to make sure that veterans have the best health care services is available to them.
10: That's Bank speaking to Newsmax. The timing of the announcement also aligns with the country's 250th birthday. And one of the nation's premier minor league ballparks is right here in Indianapolis. Terry Stacy has more.
13: The Indians will celebrate Victory Field's 30th birthday on Saturday with giveaways and fireworks.
22: There were a lot of people who thought we should refurbish Busch Stadium instead of going to Victory Field. However, once we got to Victory Field, we didn't hear that anymore. And everybody was so thrilled with this ballpark and how beautiful it is.
13: That's Howard Kelman celebrating 50 years as the tribe's announcer. IndyIndians.com for tickets. Terry Stacy, Network Indiana.
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23: Marshall County Council is set to meet on Monday. I'm Rusty Dixon, Max 98.3 FM News. Marshall County Council will have its regular Monday meeting July 13th, 2026 at 5:30 p.m. in the second floor meeting room of the Marshall County Building. On that agenda, reports from the Budget and Finance, Highway, and Job Classification and Compensation subcommittees. Council will hear the quarterly report of the Marshall County Museum and a presentation on the local income tax from Steve Dalton of Senator Dalton, Greg Hildebrand, the CEO of the Marshall County Economic Development Corporation, will have his quarterly report. The meeting will also be live streamed on YouTube at Marshall County IN. Tourism isn't just about vacations. It's an economic development strategy, filling hotel rooms and shops across Indiana. Jake McDaniel has that story.
4: The state welcomed over 80 million visitors in 2024. That's what data from the Indiana Destination Development Corporation showed.
5: We've been on the upswing the past few years. COVID really brought to light our natural resources in the state, our state parks. We got our national park finally.
4: Amy Howell with the corporation tells Inside Indiana Business people are noticing that they want to come to Indiana to not only visit, but to live, work, and go to school. Jake McDaniel, Network Indiana.
23: City of Plymouth will have their regular meetings on Monday, July 13th, starting with the Board of Public Works and Safety at 6 p.m. Among the items on the agenda are reports from the city department heads, an agreement for consulting on the Oak Drive project, an evidentiary hearing for a lot at Northgate, and a request from JLBS Construction, and a sidewalk request from Marilyn King. At the conclusion of that meeting, the Plymouth Common Council will have its meeting. On that agenda are second and third readings of an ordinance amending the fee schedule for the Department of Aviation and updates on One Marshall County and the Comprehensive Plan. Both meetings will be held in the council chambers on the second floor of the city building. Those attending should enter through the Garrow Street entrance. If you need special accommodation to attend that meeting, contact the ADA coordinator at 574-936-2948. Meeting will also be streamed live on YouTube at City of Plymouth. The Argus School Board is set to meet on Monday. I'm Rusty Nixon, Max 98.3 FM News. Board of Education of the Argus Community Schools will meet for a regular board meeting on July 13th in the Dragon Center Conference Room. Meeting is a public school board meeting for the purpose of conducting the school corporation's business. It's not considered a public community meeting. There'll be time for public participation as indicated on the agenda. So again, the meeting starts at 7 p.m. in the Dragon Center Conference Room. I'm Rusty Nixon, Max 98.3 FM News. 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
2: From the Tri-County Weather Center, I'm Bill Banks on All News 1520 WKVI. 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Tonight, mostly cloudy with a 50% chance of showers and storms, low 66. Tomorrow, mostly cloudy, isolated showers possible, high 82. Tomorrow night, clouds and 63. Saturday, partly sunny and 84. I'm Bill Banks. 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
7: 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Tonight, mostly cloudy with a 50% chance of showers and storms, low 66. Tomorrow, mostly cloudy, isolated showers possible, high 82. Tomorrow night, clouds and 63. Saturday, partly sunny and 84. I'm Bill Banks. 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
12: Plymouth High School has a new baseball coach. It's a familiar face, Adam Faust, a 2003 graduate and three-year starter on the Plymouth Pilgrim baseball team, will take over the program from Ryan Wolf. He's a member of multiple winning baseball teams, a couple who won regional championships, one that went to the Final Four in 2002. He's also an all-conference player twice while he was at Plymouth High School. He'll take over the program this spring. And according to Network Indiana's Kit Hanley, Congress is getting involved in the whole Caitlin Clark thing. They sent a letter.
13: The letter suggests that Caitlin Clark is on the receiving end of, quote, unnecessary physical hostility and violence, mentioning the most recent incident when Clark was struck in the throat.
12: Indianapolis Fever will take on the Mercury in Phoenix on Thursday before playing the Aces in Las Vegas on Sunday. That's your sports check. 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I'm Rusty Nixon, Max 98.3, part of the winning team at Kankakee Valley Broadcasting.
14: ABC News, I'm Dave Packard. The U.S. saying dozens of Iranian drones and missiles have been intercepted in the last 24 hours in Kuwait and Bahrain, home to several American bases. Iran's response coming after two nights of American strikes on Iranian targets. An Idaho woman who claimed her toddlers died last year after being vaccinated is facing murder charges, with prosecutors saying it wasn't vaccines that killed the twins, but their own mother. 23-year-old Andrea Shaw is accused of suffocating her twins, Dallas and Tyson, last year after she called 911, claiming she found them dead in a shared bed.
3: Shaw was arrested 5 days after giving birth to a third child. She's not entered a plea, and her lawyer says she's innocent. Now, if convicted in Idaho, she could face life in prison or the death penalty by firing squad.
14: ABC's Melissa Dunn. President Trump's proposed 250-foot triumphal arch received initial approval today from Trump's handpicked National Capital Planning Commission. This is ABC News. Cases of the parasitic infection known as cyclosporiasis have been found in several states. Health experts are sounding the alarm on how to avoid the infection and spot symptoms.
15: Infections caused by a microscopic parasite are increasing across multiple states, according to the CDC. Michigan remains at the center of the cyclosporiasis outbreak, reporting more than 1,200 cases. Ohio health officials report more than 170 cases. The CDC says infection can cause cramping and low-grade fever, along with vomiting and severe diarrhea. The parasite spreads through food or contaminated feces. Health experts say cleaning produce or fruit along with hand washing can reduce the risk of infection. Michelle Franzen, ABC News.
14: The National Association of Realtors says that the national median home sales price has reached $440,000. That's a 1.8% jump from June of last year. It's the highest it's been when looking at data going back to 1999. Dave Packer, ABC News.
16: Shh, here it comes.
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20: His role in all of this. You're listening to Network Indiana. I'm Jarrett Lewis. Previous reporting from Indianapolis Star and Mirror Indy says that Mayor Joe Hogsett directed city contracts to political donors for years. Marion County Prosecutor Ryan Meir says his office will review any referrals for possible charges, but notes that prosecutors don't run the investigations themselves.
21: A lot of times we can assist law enforcement through the investigative process, through the grand jury process, but before we can issue a grand jury subpoena, we have to have probable cause, and that probable cause comes from the information that's gathered by law enforcement.
20: Meir spent part of today at a soccer clinic for 8 and 9-year-olds on Indianapolis' northwest side. Staying on that side of town, a man is dead after crashing a car into a utility pole early this morning. Also on the northwest side, 12 people are looking for housing after the apartment complex they were living in caught on fire. Firefighters said there was one minor injury and are now investigating the cause. Indiana Senator Jim Banks in Fort Wayne this week for a newly signed agreement between the VA and Indiana-headquartered restaurant chain Steak and Shake that aims to fast-track veterans into business ownership and prioritize them for corporate leadership.
22: But I'm very proud of what the Trump administration has done to support our veterans in big ways, whether it's announcements like this one today, a Steak and Shake, or what the department is doing to make sure that veterans have the best health care services available to them.
20: That's Banks speaking to Newsmax. The timing of the announcement also aligns with the country's 250th birthday. And one of the nation's premier minor league ballparks is right here in Indianapolis. Terry Stacy has more.
23: The Indians will celebrate Victory Field's 30th birthday on Saturday with giveaways and fireworks.
24: There were a lot of people who thought we should refurbish Busch Stadium instead of going to Victory Field. However, once we got to Victory Field, we didn't hear that anymore. And everybody was so thrilled with this ballpark and how beautiful it is.
23: That's Howard Kelman celebrating 50 years as the tribe's announcer. IndyIndians.com for tickets. Terry Stacy, Network Indiana.
20: I'm Jarrett Lewis. You're listening to Network Indiana.
25: The Stark County Commissioners approved converting the intersection of County Road 700 East and 200 North from a two-way stop to a four-way stop. I'm Becca Shepherd for Stark County Family Dentistry from the WKVI Information Center. This decision was made during their meeting on Monday. Stark County Highway officials told commissioners that the county has relied on the Purdue Local Technical Assistance Program, or LTAP, to evaluate whether intersections require additional traffic controls. Highway officials stated that LTAP had previously determined that a four-way stop was not warranted at the intersection. However, following a recent car accident there, another evaluation was requested, and the updated study concluded that changing the intersection to a four-way stop would improve safety. The Highway Department requested permission from the commissioners to proceed with the change. Commissioners discussed the need to install advance warning signs notifying motorists of the new traffic pattern before the four-way stop is implemented. The commissioners approved the request. Fair food has become an American staple and a reason to head out to your local fair, but you can truly step up to the plate for one of the Indiana State Fair's most anticipated traditions. The Indiana State Fair has unveiled the 2026 Taste of the Fair, presented by Pepsi, featuring almost 50 new and unforgettable food creations from talented concessionaires across the fairgrounds. Inspired by this year's baseball theme and fueled by Hoosier creativity, the lineup delivers everything from over-the-top desserts and refreshing beverages to savory comfort foods and bold new flavor combinations. Whether you're returning for a favorite fair tradition or searching for your next must-try bite, the 2026 Taste of the Fair offers something to satisfy every craving. In order to help you plan your culinary assault on this year's state fair, you can find a complete list of items in the story on our website at WKVI.com. The Stark County Health Department is encouraging families to take advantage of three upcoming on-site vaccination clinics that will be offered at public schools across the county ahead of the 2026-2027 school year. These clinics are being hosted in partnership with the Indiana Department of Health and will be open to individuals ages 3 and older. Walk-ins will be accepted at each location, although advance registration is also available and encouraged. The first clinic is scheduled for Tuesday, July 21st, from noon to 6 p.m. Central Time at Knox Elementary School, located at 210 West Culver Road in Knox. The second clinic will take place on Wednesday, July 22nd, from noon to 6 p.m. Central Time at North Judson St. Pierre Middle School, which is located at 950 Campbell Drive in North Judson. The final clinic is set for Thursday, July 23rd, from noon to 6 p.m. Central Time at Oregon Davis Elementary School, located at 5860 North, 750 East in Hamlet. Those planning to receive vaccinations are asked to bring their immunization records. Individuals with insurance, including Medicaid and Medicare, should also bring their insurance information. According to the clinic information, uninsured and underinsured individuals will not be charged for vaccines. The Indiana Department of Health does note that the shingles vaccine will only be available for individuals with insurance. Residents may register online before attending one of the clinics or receive vaccinations as walk-ins on the day of the event. Anyone with questions can contact the Indiana Department of Health by emailing mlayman@health.in.gov or calling 317-519-2079. Both that email address and phone number can be found online at WKVI.com. 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Now in their location on Highway 35 next to First Source Bank. 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I'm Becca Shepherd from the WKVI Information Center. 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
7: From the Tri-County Weather Center, I'm Bill Banks on All News 1520 WKVI. 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Tonight, mostly cloudy with a 50% chance of showers and storms, low 66. Tomorrow, mostly cloudy, isolated showers possible, high 82. Tomorrow night, clouds and 63. Saturday, partly sunny and 84. I'm Bill Banks. 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
0: Man, I love this place. I've been surfing here since I was a kid. Now, seeing my grandson out on the water, it means everything to me. Watching him and taking in the blue waves, the sea breeze, the blurry horizon.
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9: Turning now to funeral arrangements. 78-year-old Wayne Allen Christ of Winnemac passed away July 3rd. Private services will be held at Winnemac Cemetery McKinley Edition. Memorial contributions can be made to VFW Winnemac Post 1728. Arrangements have been entrusted to Rand's Funeral Home and Crematory Winnemac Chapel for 78-year-old Wayne Allen Christ of Winnemac. 75-year-old Velma J. Phoenix of Walkerton passed away July 1st. There will be a visitation held from 4 to 7 p.m. Eastern Time today, Thursday, July 9th, at Ranald's Funeral Home, Coons Lake Chapel, with funeral services to be held at 11 a.m. Eastern Time tomorrow, Friday, July 10th, also at Ranald's Funeral Home, Coons Lake Chapel, with visitation 1 hour prior to the services. That's for 75-year-old Velma J. Phoenix of Walkerton. 82-year-old Helena C. Weaver Smith Rep of Monterey passed away July 4th. Visitation will take place from 5 to 8 p.m. Eastern Time tonight, Thursday, July 9th, at Frayne Mortuary in Winnemac. Funeral services will be held at 11 a.m. Eastern Time tomorrow, Friday, July 10th, also at Frayne Mortuary in Winnemac. Memorial contributions may be made to the funeral home to assist the family with final expenses for 82-year-old Helena C. Weaver Smith Rep of Monterey. 90-year-old Marianne Quillen of Knox passed away July 4th. Graveside services will take place tomorrow, Friday, July 10th, at 1 p.m. Central Time at Oak Park Cemetery in Knox. Brayman & Son Memorial Chapel of Knox is in charge of arrangements for 90-year-old Marianne Quillen of Knox. 93-year-old Norma Jean Tippy of Bass Lake passed away July 5th. Funeral services will take place tomorrow, Friday, July 10th, with visitation 2 hours prior to services at Our Redeemer Lutheran Church in Knox. In lieu of flowers, memorial contributions may be made to the Ronald McDonald House of Indianapolis in memory of 93-year-old Norma Jean Tippy of Knox and Bass Lake. 72-year-old Sherry Ann Combs of Winnemac passed away July 1st. Cremation will take place at Frayne Crematory in Winnemac. The family will host a celebration of life tomorrow, Friday, July 10th, from 3 to 5 p.m. Eastern Time at the Winnemac VFW. In lieu of flowers, memorial contributions may be made to LifeWise Academy at Eastern Pulaski.

0: Arrangements have been entrusted to Frayne Mortuary in Winnemac for 72-year-old Sherry Ann Combs of Winnemac. 80-year-old George D. Tim of Knox passed away June 25th. Masonic services will be held July 11th at Knox Masonic Lodge number 639 at 11 a.m. Central Time. Brayman and Son Memorial Chapel of Knox is in charge of arrangements. In lieu of flowers, memorials may be made to Knox Masonic Lodge number 639 or to the donor's choice in memory of 80-year-old George D. Tim of Knox. You can find complete obituary information online at WKVI.com.
1: From the Tri-County Weather Center, I'm Bill Banks on All News 1520 WKVI. 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Tonight, mostly cloudy with a 50% chance of showers and storms, low 66. Tomorrow, mostly cloudy, isolated showers possible, high 82. Tomorrow night, clouds and 63. Saturday, partly sunny and 84. I'm Bill Banks. 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
5: AP News, I'm Ben Thomas. The death of Lorenzo Salgado Araujo this week in Houston has prompted Mexico to request criminal charges be filed over the 17 Mexicans who have died in ICE custody or during Trump administration immigration enforcement operations. Ed Donahue has details.
6: Mexican President Claudia Sheinbaum says we cannot turn a blind eye to the Mexicans who have died during ICE operations or who are or were detained in these detention centers, which are operated by private companies contracted by ICE. The request, which carries no legal weight, will be submitted to state prosecutors and the Justice Department. It will be accompanied by civil lawsuits against the companies that operate the detention centers. Sheinbaum said Mexico decided to escalate its complaints after an ICE agent killed Mexican citizen Lorenzo Salgado Araujo in Houston this week. I'm Ed Donahue.
5: Iran's laid to rest Supreme Leader Ayatollah Ali Khamenei after days of mourning. He was killed in a strike at the start of the Iran war. John Gambrell reports the U.S. and Iran continued to exchange fire Thursday.
7: In Iran, they say bridges apparently were targeted again for the first time since this ceasefire has been put in place. President Trump had threatened to begin targeting infrastructure in Iran over its continued attacks on ships trying to go through the Strait of Hormuz through a route around Oman to the south. Tehran doesn't like that. It wants to control the Strait of Hormuz and decide what ships go through, potentially even charging fees.
5: Ukrainian drones hit more oil facilities in Russia Thursday and set two oil tankers ablaze in the Sea of Azov. Ukraine's strikes have triggered a fuel crisis in Russia. And former Olympian David Hearns pleaded not guilty to deliberately damaging the Lincoln Memorial reflecting pool. His attorneys argue the charges are based on what they call a concocted narrative about the problems with the multimillion-dollar renovation President Trump ordered. This is AP News. It's midsummer, but just around the corner,
8: it's beginning to look a lot like Christmas in Denmark. Dozens of people dressed as Santa, Mrs. Claus, and elves from around the world have descended on Aalborg, Denmark's fourth largest city, for the nation's annual World Santa Claus Congress. It's a colourful midsummer tradition that has delighted onlookers since 1957. The event was created to entertain children, but became a popular gathering for Santas who appear in stores and shopping malls over the festive period. For Simon Bronze, chairman of Danish Santa Claus Guild, the event is proof that the festive spirit isn't just for Christmas.
9: Christmas is not a season. It's a feeling you have in your stomach. So if you want, you can have Christmas the whole year.
8: I'm Karen Chamas.
5: There are more stories at apnews.com. I'm Ben Thomas. Thanks for listening.
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14: ABC News, I'm Dave Packer. A U.S. official says the U.S. and Iran continue to engage in technical negotiations on nuclear issues following 2 days of retaliatory strikes against Iran this week.
15: President Trump insists Iran wants to make a deal, a claim he's repeated throughout this war, now 5 months long.
16: They want to make a deal so badly.
15: But Iran instead firing missiles and explosive drones at U.S. bases in Bahrain and Kuwait, with the U.S. Embassy in Jordan warning all Americans to seek cover. Those strikes intercepted.
14: ABC's Martha Raddatz. President Trump pushing Republican leadership to pass his Save America Act and pair it with a huge increase in defense spending. He's now asking for $1.1 trillion for the Department of Defense, an increase of $350 billion. A student pilot in Argentina forced to land a Cessna during a training exercise after her instructor jumped to his death midair. This is ABC News. Senator Mitch McConnell is trending online and on social media, not for something he did, but because no one's seen him in weeks. His office says he remains hospitalized, but conspiracy theories are now circulating. ABC's Jay O'Brien reports.
17: Questions swirling around Senator Mitch McConnell. He was last seen on Capitol Hill 28 days ago, and then he was checked into the hospital on June 14th for an unknown medical condition. The governor of Kentucky sending a letter to McConnell's office demanding answers about his condition. McConnell's staff has said that he's recovering and working on Senate business, but he's been in the hospital for more than 3.5 weeks. Even President Trump saying he doesn't know his condition.
14: 2.5 million bottles of prescription eye drops are under recall. Lupin Pharmaceuticals has issued a voluntary recall for its prednisolone acetate 1% drops. The FDA says the recall is due to the potential presence of a foreign substance. The recall impacts 5 to 10 and 15 milliliter bottles. Dave Packer, ABC News.
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21: His role in all of this. 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I'm Jarrett Lewis. Previous reporting from Indianapolis Star and Mirror Indy says that Mayor Joe Hogsett directed city contracts to political donors for years. Marion County Prosecutor Ryan Mears says his office will review any referrals for possible charges, but notes that prosecutors don't run the investigations themselves.
22: A lot of times we can assist law enforcement through the investigative process, through the grand jury process, but before we can issue a grand jury subpoena, we have to have probable cause. And that probable cause comes from the information that's gathered by law enforcement.
21: Mears spent part of today at a soccer clinic for 8 and 9-year-olds on Indianapolis's northwest side. Staying on that side of town, a man is dead after crashing a car into a utility pole early this morning. Also on the northwest side, 12 people are looking for housing after the apartment complex they were living in caught on fire. Firefighters said there was one minor injury and are now investigating the cause. Indiana Senator Jim Banks in Fort Wayne this week for a newly signed agreement between the VA and Indiana-headquartered restaurant chain Steak and Shake that aims to fast-track veterans into business ownership and prioritize them for corporate leadership.
23: But I'm very proud of what the Trump administration has done to support our veterans in big ways, whether it's announcements like this one today, a Steak and Shake, or what the department is doing to make sure that veterans have the best health care services available to them.
21: That's Banks speaking to Newsmax. The timing of the announcement also aligns with the country's 250th birthday. And one of the nation's premier minor league ballparks is right here in Indianapolis. Terry Stacy has more.
24: The Indians will celebrate Victory Field's 30th birthday on Saturday with giveaways and fireworks.
25: There were a lot of people who thought we should refurbish Busch Stadium instead of going to Victory Field. However, once we got to Victory Field, we didn't hear that anymore. And everybody was so thrilled with this ballpark and how beautiful it is.
24: That's Howard Kelman celebrating 50 years as the tribe's announcer. IndyIndians.com for tickets. Terry Stacy, Network Indiana.
21: I'm Jarrett Lewis. You're listening to Network Indiana.
0: The Stark County Commissioners approved converting the intersection of County Road 700 East and 200 North from a two-way stop to a four-way stop. I'm Becca Shepherd for Stark County Family Dentistry from the WKVI Information Center. This decision was made during their meeting on Monday. Stark County Highway officials told commissioners that the county has relied on the Purdue Local Technical Assistance Program, or LTAP, to evaluate whether intersections require additional traffic controls. Highway officials stated that LTAP had previously determined that a four-way stop was not warranted at the intersection. However, following a recent car accident there, another evaluation was requested, and the updated study concluded that changing the intersection to a four-way stop would improve safety. The Highway Department requested permission from the commissioners to proceed with the change. Commissioners discussed the need to install advance warning signs notifying motorists of the new traffic pattern before the four-way stop is implemented. The commissioners approved the request. Fair food has become an American staple and a reason to head out to your local fair, but you can truly step up to the plate for one of the Indiana State Fair's most anticipated traditions. The Indiana State Fair has unveiled the 2026 Taste of the Fair, presented by Pepsi, featuring almost 50 new and unforgettable food creations from talented concessionaires across the fairgrounds. Inspired by this year's baseball theme and fueled by Hoosier creativity, the lineup delivers everything from over-the-top desserts and refreshing beverages to savory comfort foods and bold new flavor combinations. Whether you're returning for a favorite fair tradition or searching for your next must-try bite, the 2026 Taste of the Fair offers something to satisfy every craving. In order to help you plan your culinary assault on this year's state fair, you can find a complete list of items in the story on our website at WKVI.com. The Stark County Health Department is encouraging families to take advantage of three upcoming on-site vaccination clinics that will be offered at public schools across the county ahead of the 2026-2027 school year. These clinics are being hosted in partnership with the Indiana Department of Health and will be open to individuals ages 3 and older. Walk-ins will be accepted at each location, although advance registration is also available and encouraged. The first clinic is scheduled for Tuesday, July 21st, from noon to 6 p.m. Central Time at Knox Elementary School, located at 210 West Culver Road in Knox. The second clinic will take place on Wednesday, July 22nd from noon to 6 p.m. Central Time at North Judson St. Pierre Middle School, which is located at 950 Campbell Drive in North Judson. The final clinic is set for Thursday, July 23rd from noon to 6 p.m. Central Time at Oregon Davis Elementary School, located at 5860 North, 750 East in Hamlet. Those planning to receive vaccinations are asked to bring their immunization records. Individuals with insurance, including Medicaid and Medicare, should also bring their insurance information. According to the clinic information, uninsured and underinsured individuals will not be charged for vaccines. The Indiana Department of Health does note that the shingles vaccine will only be available for individuals with insurance. Residents may register online before attending one of the clinics or receive vaccinations as walk-ins on the day of the event. Anyone with questions can contact the Indiana Department of Health by emailing mlayman@health.in.gov or calling 317-519-2079. Both that email address and phone number can be found online at WKVI.com. 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Now in their location on Highway 35 next to First Source Bank. 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I'm Becca Shepherd from the WKVI Information Center. 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
1: From the Tri-County Weather Center, I'm Bill Banks on All News 1520 WKVI. 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Tonight, mostly cloudy with a 50% chance of showers and storms, low 66. Tomorrow, mostly cloudy, isolated showers possible, high 82. Tomorrow night, clouds and 63. Saturday, partly sunny and 84. I'm Bill Banks. 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
12: 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I'm CJ Miller, and this is Hoosier Ag Today News. 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
12: 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I'm CJ Miller, Hoosier Ag Today, Indiana's Farm Network.
0: Turning now to funeral arrangements. 80-year-old George D. Tim of Knox passed away June 25th. Masonic services will be held tomorrow, July 11th, at Knox Masonic Lodge No. 639 at 11 a.m. Central Time. Brayman & Son Memorial Chapel of Knox is in charge of arrangements. In lieu of flowers, memorials may be made to the Knox Masonic Lodge No. 639 or to the donor's choice for 80-year-old George D. Tim of Knox. Richard T. Winkler of Grovertown passed away July 7th. Friends and family are invited to gather this upcoming Monday, July 13th, from 10 to 2 p.m. Central Time at Reynolds Funeral Home, Hamlet Chapel. Funeral services will begin at noon with burial to follow immediately at Woodlawn Cemetery in Walkerton. In lieu of flowers, memorial contributions may be made to the Grovertown Community Clubhouse in memory of Richard T. Winkler of Grovertown. Remember, you can find complete obituary information online at WKVI.com.
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1: From the Tri-County Weather Center, I'm Bill Banks on All News 1520 WKVI. 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Tonight, mostly cloudy with a 50% chance of showers and storms, low 66. Tomorrow, mostly cloudy, isolated showers possible, high 82. Tomorrow night, clouds and 63. Saturday, partly sunny and 84. I'm Bill Banks. For your local forecast 24/7, visit WKVI.com.
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15: Network Indiana Sports, I'm Nathaniel Finch. Looking to wash the bad taste out of their mouth, it's the Indiana Fever tonight in action against the Phoenix Mercury, a 10 o'clock Eastern start. Tonight's game in Phoenix, just 24 hours after Indiana gave up over 100 points again and an 18-point loss against the LA Sparks. Caitlin Clark limited last night, just 9 points in 16 minutes of play.
16: Look, anytime you've missed, you know, a couple weeks, it's going to take some time to get acclimated. I think it's going to take some time to build endurance. She hadn't really been able to practice all that much either. It's never easy when you're reintegrating after injury, so I thought she did some really good things.
15: That's Fever coach Stephanie White. No Aaliyah Boston yesterday, a big reason for the 106 points allowed. But tonight, Boston is back and Clark will miss. Another move in NBA free agency for the Indiana Pacers, keeping forward Kobe Brown on the roster with a two-way contract. He was involved in the Ivica Zubac trade last season and averaged nearly 10 points and 5 rebounds a game over the final third of the season. This after the team signs big man Larry Nance from Cleveland and wing Kelly Oubre from the 76ers. In IndyCar, the defending race champion Pato O'Ward will see a much different team at Arrow McLaren next year. He stays while the team signs future Hall of Famer Scott Dixon and reigning Indy 500 winner Felix Rosenquist.
14: Can't believe I'm going to be able to learn from somebody like that because Scott is the GOAT. Scott is the guy. So much experience and with also coming from pretty damn good teams. I can't wait to start working with him. As for Felix, I mean, I've worked with him before. He was a great teammate, and he's a great friend.
15: That's Award from Connor Daly's podcast, Speed Street. Nathaniel Finch, Network Indiana.
17: Fox News, I'm Ted Linder in Provo, Utah. Preliminary hearing continuing today for Tyler Robinson, the man accused of assassinating Charlie Kirk last September. Defense attorneys unsuccessfully fought for the release of statements between Robinson and his former roommate, arguing it would be characterized as a confession.
19: Prosecutors played a video of an investigative interview with Robinson's former romantic partner, Lance Twiggs, in which Twiggs said Robinson cried after the shooting and said he wished he hadn't done it.
17: Fox's Jessica Rosenthal, and it's official. Palm Beach International Airport's got a new name. It's now Donald J. Trump International Airport. The rebrand's been linked to the president's deep ties to the area, including his repeated presence at the airport and his Mar-a-Lago estate, which is located just a few miles away. The three-letter airport code the passengers most often see, which is currently PBI, will not change to DJT until August 18th. 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
21: His role in all of this. You're listening to Network Indiana. I'm Jarrett Lewis. Previous reporting from Indianapolis Star and Mayor Indy says that Mayor Joe Hogsett directed city contracts to political donors for years. Marion County Prosecutor Ryan Meir says his office will review any referrals for possible charges, but notes that prosecutors don't run the investigations themselves.
28: A lot of times we can assist law enforcement through the investigative process, through the grand jury process, but before we can issue a grand jury subpoena, we have to have probable cause, and that probable cause comes from the information that's gathered by law enforcement.
21: Meir spent part of today at a soccer clinic for 8 and 9-year-olds on Indianapolis' northwest side. Staying on that side of town, a man is dead after crashing a car into a utility pole early this morning. Also on the northwest side, 12 people are looking for housing after the apartment complex they were living in caught on fire. Firefighters said there was one minor injury and are now investigating the cause. Indiana Senator Jim Banks in Fort Wayne this week for a newly signed agreement between the VA and Indiana-headquartered restaurant chain Steak and Shake that aims to fast-track veterans into business ownership and prioritize them for corporate leadership.
29: But I'm very proud of what the Trump administration has done to support our veterans in big ways, whether it's announcements like this one today at Steak and Shake or what the department is doing to make sure that veterans have the best health care services available to them.
21: That's Banks speaking to Newsmax. The timing of the announcement also aligns with the country's 250th birthday. And one of the nation's premier minor league ballparks is right here in Indianapolis. Terry Stacy has more.
24: The Indians will will celebrate Victory Field's 30th birthday on Saturday with giveaways and fireworks.
6: There were a lot of people who thought we should refurbish Busch Stadium instead of going to Victory Field. However, once we got to Victory Field, we didn't hear that anymore. And everybody was so thrilled with this ballpark and how beautiful it is.
24: That's Howard Kelman celebrating 50 years as the Tribes announcer. IndyIndians.com for tickets. Terry Stacey, Network Indiana.
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7: Marshall County Council is set to meet on Monday. I'm Rusty Dixon, Max 98.3 FM News. Marshall County Council will have its regular Monday meeting July 13th, 2026 at 5:30 p.m. in the second floor meeting room of the Marshall County Building. On that agenda, reports from the Budget and Finance, Highway, and Job Classification and Compensation subcommittees. Council will hear the quarterly report of the Marshall County Museum and a presentation on the local income tax from Steve Dalton of Senator Dalton, Greg Hildebrand, the CEO of the Marshall County Economic Development Corporation, will have his quarterly report. The meeting will also be live streamed on YouTube at Marshall County IN. Tourism isn't just about vacations, it's an economic development strategy filling hotel rooms and shops across Indiana. Jake McDaniel has that story.
8: The state welcomed over 80 million visitors in 2024. That's what data from the Indiana Destination Development Corporation showed.
9: We've been on the upswing the past few years. COVID really brought to light our natural resources in the state, our state parks. We got our national park finally.
8: Amy Howell with the corporation tells Inside Indiana Business people are noticing that they want to come to Indiana to not only visit, but to live, work, and go to school. Jake McDaniel, Network Indiana.
7: City of Plymouth will have their regular meetings on Monday, July 13th, starting with the Board of Public Works and Safety at 6 p.m. Among the items on the agenda are reports from the city department heads, an agreement for consulting on the Oak Drive project, an evidentiary hearing for a lot at Northgate, and a request from JLBS Construction, and a sidewalk request from Marilyn King. At the conclusion of that meeting, the Plymouth Common Council will have its meeting. On that agenda are second and third readings of an ordinance amending the fee schedule for the Department of Aviation and updates on One Marshall County and the Comprehensive Plan. Both meetings will be held in the council chambers on the second floor of the city building. Those attending should enter through the Garrow Street entrance. If you need special accommodation to attend that meeting, contact the ADA coordinator at 574-936-2948. Meeting will also be streamed live on YouTube at City of Plymouth. The Argus School Board is set to meet on Monday. I'm Rusty Nixon, Max 98.3 FM News. Board of Education of the Argus Community Schools will meet for a regular board meeting on July 13th in the Dragon Center Conference Room. Meeting is a public school board meeting for the purpose of conducting the school corporation's business. It's not considered a public community meeting. There'll be time for public participation as indicated on the agenda. So again, the meeting starts at 7 p.m. in the Dragon Center Conference Room. I'm Rusty Nixon, Max 98.3 FM News. 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
1: From the Tri-County Weather Center, I'm Bill Banks on All News 1520 WKVI. 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Tonight, mostly cloudy with a 50% chance of showers and storms, low 66. Tomorrow, mostly cloudy, isolated showers possible, high 82. Tomorrow night, clouds and 63. Saturday, partly sunny and 84. I'm Bill Banks. 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
13: This is Kurt Lancaster from the Texas Farm Bureau Radio Network. Hoosier Ag Today's founder, Gary Troy, was recently honored with a Farm Broadcaster of the Year Award from our National Association of Farm Broadcasting. A big Texas hats off to you, Gary. 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Congratulations, Gary, on a job well done.
14: An antique farm machinery show that you and the family won't want to miss next week. I'm CJ Miller, and this is Hoosier Ag Today News. The sound of antique tractors will fill the air July 16th through 19th at the Pulaski County Fairgrounds as the Northern Indiana Power from the Past is preparing for its 49th annual Summer Power Show. Chuck Narr, one of the event's organizers, says you'll see a large number of both vintage John Deere and International Harvester tractors on display, as well as an equal number of farmers and collectors who claim that one brand has always been better than the other.
16: That's as old as Cain and Abel, you might say. That rivalry between the red and the green, you know, that goes back generations.
14: Read more about the 49th annual Summer Power Show coming up in Winnemac at HoosierAgToday.com. I'm CJ Miller, Hoosier Ag Today, Indiana's Farm Network.
1: From the Tri-County Weather Center, I'm Bill Banks on All News 1520 WKVI. 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Tonight, mostly cloudy with a 50% chance of showers and storms, low 66. Tomorrow, mostly cloudy, isolated showers possible, high 82. Tomorrow night, clouds and 63. Saturday, partly sunny and 84. I'm Bill Banks. For your local forecast 24/7, visit WKVI.com.
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7: Plymouth High School has a new baseball coach. It's a familiar face, Adam Faust, a 2003 graduate and three-year starter on the Plymouth Pilgrim baseball team, will take over the program from Ryan Wolf. He's a member of multiple winning baseball teams, a couple who've won regional championships, one that went to the Final Four in 2002. He's also an all-conference player twice while he was at Plymouth High School. He'll take over the program this spring. And according to Network Indiana's Kit Hanley, Congress is getting involved in the whole Caitlin Clark thing. They sent a letter.
15: The letter suggests that Caitlin Clark is on the receiving end of, quote, unnecessary physical hostility and violence, mentioning the most recent incident when Clark was struck in the throat.
7: Indianapolis Fever will take on the Mercury in Phoenix on Thursday before playing the Aces in Las Vegas on Sunday. That's your sports check. 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I'm Rusty Nixon, Max 98.3, part of the winning team at Kankakee Valley Broadcasting.
17: ABC News, I'm Dave Packer. A U.S. official says the U.S. and Iran continue to engage in technical negotiations on nuclear issues following 2 days of retaliatory strikes against Iran this week.
18: President Trump insists Iran wants to make a deal, a claim he's repeated throughout this war, now 5 months long.
19: They want to make a deal so badly.
18: But Iran instead firing missiles and explosive drones at U.S. bases in Bahrain and Kuwait, with the U.S. embassy in Jordan warning all Americans to seek cover. Those strikes intercepted.
17: ABC's Martha Raddatz. President Trump pushing Republican leadership to pass his Save America Act and pair it with a huge increase in defense spending. He's now asking for $1.1 trillion for the Department of Defense, an increase of $350 billion. A student pilot in Argentina forced to land a Cessna during a training exercise after her instructor jumped to his death midair. This is ABC News. Senator Mitch McConnell is trending online and on social media, not for something he did, but because no one's seen him in weeks. His office says he remains hospitalized, but conspiracy theories are now circulating. ABC's Jay O'Brien reports.
20: Questions swirling around Senator Mitch McConnell. He was last seen on Capitol Hill 28 days ago, and then he was checked into the hospital on June 14th for an unknown medical condition. The governor of Kentucky sending a letter to McConnell's office demanding answers about his condition. McConnell's staff has said that he's recovering and working on Senate business, but he's been in the hospital for more than 3.5 weeks. Even President Trump saying he doesn't know his condition.
17: 2.5 million bottles of prescription eye drops are under recall. Lupin Pharmaceuticals has issued a voluntary recall for its prednisolone acetate 1% drops. The FDA says the recall is due to the potential presence of a foreign substance. The recall impacts 5 to 10 and 15 milliliter bottles. Dave Packer, ABC News.
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25: Why'd I go to the doctor? Working on the farm, my heart kept skipping a beat. I didn't think much of it, but my daughters made me get checked out. Turns out I have atrial fibrillation, which increases the risk of stroke about 5 times.
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21: His role in all of this. You're listening to Network Indiana I'm Jarrett Lewis. Previous reporting from Indianapolis Star and Mayor Indy says that Mayor Joe Hogsett directed city contracts to political donors for years. Marion County Prosecutor Ryan Mears says his office will review any referrals for possible charges, but notes that prosecutors don't run the investigations themselves.
5: A lot of times we can assist law enforcement through the investigative process, through the grand jury process, but before we can issue a grand jury subpoena, we have to have probable cause, and that probable cause comes from the information that's gathered by law enforcement.
21: Mears spent part of today at a soccer clinic for 8 and 9-year-olds on Indianapolis' northwest side. Staying on that side of town, a man is dead after crashing a car into a utility pole early this morning. Also on the northwest side, 12 people are looking for housing after the apartment complex they were living in caught on fire. Firefighters said there was one minor injury and are now investigating the cause. Indiana Senator Jim Banks in Fort Wayne this week for a newly signed agreement between the VA and Indiana-headquartered restaurant chain Steak and Shake that aims to fast-track veterans into business ownership and prioritize them for corporate leadership.
6: But I'm very proud of what the Trump administration has done to support our veterans in big ways, whether it's announcements like this one today, a Steak and Shake, or what the department is doing to make sure that veterans have the best health care services available to them.
21: That's Banks speaking to Newsmax. The timing of the announcement also aligns with the country's 250th birthday. And one of the nation's premier minor league ballparks is right here in Indianapolis. Terry Stacy has more.
8: The Indians will celebrate Victory Field's 30th birthday on Saturday with giveaways and fireworks.
9: There were a lot of people who thought we should refurbish Busch Stadium instead of going to Victory Field. However, once we got to Victory Field, we didn't hear that anymore. Everybody was so thrilled with this ballpark and how beautiful it is.
8: That's Howard Kelman celebrating 50 years as the tribe's announcer. IndyIndians.com for tickets. Terry Stacy, Network Indiana.
21: I'm Jarrett Lewis. 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
10: A residential fire Thursday morning in North Judson heavily damaged a home, but no injuries were reported. I'm Becca Shepherd for Stark County Family Dentistry from the WKVI Information Center. According to the North Judson Wayne Township Fire Department, crews were dispatched to the fire at 8:18 a.m. Central Time. Firefighters arrived to find a 1.5-story home with heavy fire involving the front half of the structure. Reports indicate that two neighboring homes were exposed to the flames, prompting firefighters to deploy hose lines to protect the nearby residences while beginning to attack the fire. Firefighters also entered the home from the rear to conduct a primary search for occupants, while another crew advanced a hose line into the front of the house to battle the fire. The Knox Center Township Fire Department responded through the mutual aid box alarm system and were dispatched to the fire, which was at the intersection of Silver and Bradley Streets. Upon arrival, Knox Center Township's Truck 10 was assigned to conduct a secondary search of the residence and assist with overhaul operations, checking for hidden hotspots after the main fire had been extinguished. The St. Pierre Volunteer Fire Department also responded with a tanker and an engine, assisting with water supply and overhaul efforts. Stark County EMS remained at the scene to monitor firefighters' vital signs and provide medical support if necessary. Fire officials reported that no victims were found inside the home and no injuries were reported. The cause of the fire remains under investigation by the Indiana State Fire Marshal. Those planning to travel in the LaPorte area tomorrow morning should expect temporary road closures and traffic restrictions as athletes take part in the 46th annual LaPorte Triathlon. The race begins at 8 a.m. Central Time Saturday, July 11th, and is expected to finish by approximately 10:30 a.m. Participants will complete a 500-yard swim in Stone Lake, followed by a 12.4-mile bicycle ride and a 5-kilometer run. The race course includes streets surrounding Soldiers Memorial Park as well as Small Road from Garden Street to County Road 700 West. To prepare for the event, the northern portion of the Stone Lake Beach House parking lot will be closed beginning today and is expected to reopen around noon tomorrow after the bike staging area is removed. Beachgoers may instead use the horseshoe parking area near the beach house, the grass overflow lot, or the parking lot across from the accessible watercraft launch. The race course will be closed to through traffic beginning around 7:45 a.m. tomorrow morning. Police officers and course monitors will restrict access to the route, although residents who live along the course will be allowed to enter and exit during slower periods of the race at the discretion of course monitors. Event organizers are also reminding motorists that cyclists will be traveling at high speeds along the course, and drivers who must access roads within the race area are urged to use extra caution when approaching intersections or pulling out of driveways. The town of Francisville issued an announcement yesterday, Thursday, July 9th. The announcement stated that the Francisville town office will be closed next week from Monday, July 13th through Friday, July 17th. The office will resume its regular business hours beginning on Monday, July 20th. The announcement didn't indicate a reason for the closing. Again, the town of Francisville office will be closed next week from Monday, July 13th, all the way through Friday, July 17th, and will resume regular business hours on Monday, July 20th. WKVI News and information on the hour is brought to you by Dr. Andrew Frazier and the staff over at Stark County Family Dentistry in Knox. 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
1: From the Tri-County Weather Center, I'm Bill Banks on All News 1520 WKVI. 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Tonight, mostly cloudy with a 50% chance of showers and storms, low 66. Tomorrow, mostly cloudy, isolated showers possible, high 82. Tomorrow night, clouds and 63. Saturday, partly sunny and 84. I'm Bill Banks. Thanks. For your local forecast 24/7, visit WKVI.com.
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11: 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Hoosier Ag Today's founder Gary Truitt recently was honored with the Farm Broadcaster of the Year Award from our National Association of Farm Broadcasting. 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Congratulations, Gary.
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28: 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I'm CJ Miller, and this is Hoosier Ag Today News. 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Chuck Narr, one of the event's organizers, says you'll see a large number of both vintage John Deere and International Harvester tractors on display, as well as an equal number of farmers and collectors who claim that one brand has always been better than the other.
0: That's as old as Cain and Abel, you might say. That rivalry between the red and the green, you know, that goes back generations.
28: 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I'm C.J. 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
10: Turning now to funeral arrangements. 80-year-old George D. Tim of Knox passed away June 25th. Masonic services will be held tomorrow, July 11th, at Knox Masonic Lodge number 639 at 11 a.m. Central Time. Brayman and Son Memorial Chapel of Knox is in charge of arrangements. In lieu of flowers, memorials may be made to the Knox Masonic Lodge number 639 or to the donor's choice for 80-year-old George D. Tim of Knox. Richard T. Winkler of Grovertown passed away July 7th. Friends and family are invited to gather this upcoming Monday, July 13th, from 10 to 2 p.m. Central Time at Reynolds Funeral Home, Hamlet Chapel. Funeral services will begin at noon with burial to follow immediately at Woodlawn Cemetery in Walkerton. In lieu of flowers, memorial contributions may be made to the Grovertown Community Clubhouse in memory of Richard T. Winkler of Grovertown. Remember, you can find complete obituary information online at WKVI.com.
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3: AP News, I'm Ben Thomas. The death of Lorenzo Salgado Araujo this week in Houston has prompted Mexico to request criminal charges be filed over the 17 Mexicans who have died in ICE custody or during Trump administration immigration enforcement operations. Ed Donahue has details.
4: Mexican President Claudia Sheinbaum says we cannot turn a blind eye to the Mexicans who have died during ICE operations or who are or were detained in these detention centers, which are operated by private companies contracted by ICE. The request, which carries no legal weight, will be submitted to state prosecutors and the Justice Department. It will be accompanied by civil lawsuits against the companies that operate the detention centers. Sheinbaum said Mexico decided to escalate its complaints after an ICE agent killed Mexican citizen Lorenzo Salgado Araujo in Houston this week. I'm Ed Donahue.
3: Iran's laid to rest Supreme Leader Ayatollah Ali Khamenei after days of mourning. He was killed in a strike at the start of the Iran war. John Gambrell reports the U.S. and Iran continued to exchange fire Thursday.
5: In Iran, they say bridges apparently were targeted again for the first time since this ceasefire has been put in place. President Trump had threatened to begin targeting infrastructure in Iran over its continued attacks on ships trying to go through the Strait of Hormuz through a route around Oman to the south. Tehran doesn't like that. It wants to control the Strait of Hormuz and decide what ships go through, potentially even charging fees.
3: Ukrainian drones hit more oil facilities in Russia Thursday and set two oil tankers ablaze in the Sea of Azov. Ukraine's strikes have triggered a fuel crisis in Russia. And former Olympian David Hearns pleaded not guilty to deliberately damaging the Lincoln Memorial reflecting pool. His attorneys argue the charges are based on what they call a concocted narrative about the problems with the multimillion dollar renovation President Trump ordered. This is AP News. It's midsummer, but just around the corner,
6: it's beginning to look a lot like Christmas in Denmark. Dozens of people dressed as Santa, Mrs. Claus, and elves from around the world have descended on Aalborg, Denmark's fourth largest city, for the nation's annual World Santa Claus Congress. It's a colourful midsummer tradition that has delighted onlookers since 1957. The event was created to entertain children, but became a popular gathering for Santas who appear in stores and shopping malls over the festive period. For Simon Bronze, chairman of Danish Santa Claus Guild, the event is proof that the festive spirit isn't just for Christmas.
7: Christmas is not a season. It's a feeling you have in your stomach. So if you want, you can have Christmas the whole year.
6: I'm Karen Chamas.
3: There are more stories at apnews.com. I'm Ben Thomas. Thanks for listening.
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2: His role in all of this. You're listening to Network Indiana. I'm Jarrett Lewis. Previous reporting from Indianapolis Star and Mirror Indy says that Mayor Joe Hogsett directed city contracts to political donors for years. Marion County Prosecutor Ryan Meir says his office will review any referrals for possible charges, but notes that prosecutors don't run the investigations themselves.
10: A lot of times we can assist law enforcement through the investigative process, through the grand jury process, but before we can issue a grand jury subpoena, we have to have

0: probable cause. And that probable cause comes from the information that's gathered by law enforcement.
1: Mayor spent part of today at a soccer clinic for 8 and 9-year-olds on Indianapolis's northwest side. Staying on that side of town, a man is dead after crashing a car into a utility pole early this morning. Also on the northwest side, 12 people are looking for housing after the apartment complex they were living in caught on fire. Firefighters said there was one minor injury and are now investigating the cause. Indiana Senator Jim Banks in Fort Wayne this week for a newly signed agreement between the VA and Indiana-headquartered restaurant chain Steak and Shake that aims to fast-track veterans into business ownership and prioritize them for corporate leadership.
2: But I'm very proud of what the Trump administration has done to support our veterans in big ways, whether it's announcements like this one today, a Steak and Shake, or what the department is doing to make sure that veterans have the best health care services available to them.
1: That's Banks speaking to Newsmax. The timing of the announcement also aligns with the country's 250th birthday. And one of the nation's premier minor league ballparks is right here in Indianapolis. Terry Stacy has more.
3: The Indians will celebrate Victory Field's 30th birthday on Saturday with giveaways and fireworks.
4: There were a lot of people who thought we should refurbish Busch Stadium instead of going to Victory Field. However, once we got to Victory Field, we didn't hear that anymore. And everybody was so thrilled with this ballpark and how beautiful it is.
3: That's Howard Kelman celebrating 50 years as the tribe's announcer. IndyIndians.com for tickets. Terry Stacy, Network Indiana.
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5: Marshall County Council is set to meet on Monday. I'm Rusty Dixon, Max 98.3 FM News. Marshall County Council will have its regular Monday meeting July 13th, 2026 at 5:30 p.m. in the second floor meeting room of the Marshall County Building. On that agenda, reports from the Budget and Finance, Highway, and Job Classification and Compensation subcommittees. Council will hear the quarterly report of the Marshall County Museum and a presentation on the local income tax from Steve Dalton of Senator Dalton, Greg Hildebrand, the CEO of the Marshall County Economic Development Corporation, will have his quarterly report. The meeting will also be live streamed on YouTube at Marshall County IN. Tourism isn't just about vacations. It's an economic development strategy filling hotel rooms and shops across Indiana. Jake McDaniel has that story.
6: The state welcomed over 80 million visitors in 2024. That's what data from the Indiana Destination Development Corporation showed.
7: We've been on the upswing the past few years. COVID really brought to light our natural resources in the state, our state parks. We got our national park finally.
6: Amy Howell with the corporation tells Inside Indiana Business people are noticing that they want to come to Indiana to not only visit, but to live, work, and go to school. Jake McDaniel, Network Indiana.
5: City of Plymouth will have their regular meetings on Monday, July 13th, starting with the Board of Public Works and Safety at 6 p.m. Among the items on the agenda, reports from the city department heads, an agreement for consulting on the Oak Drive project, an evidentiary hearing for a lot at Northgate, and a request from JLBS Construction, and a sidewalk request from Marilyn King. At the conclusion of that meeting, the Plymouth Common Council will have its meeting. On that agenda are second and third readings of an ordinance amending the fee schedule for the Department of Aviation and updates on One Marshall County and the Comprehensive Plan. Both meetings will be held in the council chambers on the second floor of the city building. Those attending should enter through the Garrow Street entrance. If you need special accommodation to attend that meeting, contact the ADA coordinator at 574-936-2948. Meeting will also be streamed live on YouTube at City of Plymouth. The Argus School Board is set to meet on Monday. I'm Rusty Nixon, Max 98.3 FM News. Board of Education of the Argus Community Schools will meet for a regular board meeting on July 13th in the Dragon Center Conference Room. Meeting is a public school board meeting for the purpose of conducting the school corporation's business. It's not considered a public community meeting. There'll be time for public participation as indicated on the agenda. Once again, the meeting starts at 7 p.m. in the Dragon Center Conference Room. I'm Rusty Nixon, Max 98.3 FM News. 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
1: ABC News, I'm Dave Packer. Iran's late supreme leader was laid to rest early Friday morning, months after being killed at the start of the war. His burial marks the end of a week of mourning. Regime support is filling the streets, some of them carrying banners, including one threatening President Trump. No signs overnight of large-scale U.S. airstrikes, but in the previous 2 days, the U.S. military said it struck 170 targets. What was supposed to be a one-day strike for nearly 4,000 nurses at Brigham and Women's Hospital in Boston has turned into a five-day strike after the hospital locked out striking nurses through July 13th. Registered nurse Jim McCarthy.
2: We've been trying to negotiate with them since last week. We've been trying to sit down a few times. We were hoping to do it on Monday. They said, nope, just go walk. We don't care. And then today, strike began.
1: Eight men indicted for their alleged roles in a plan to attack last month's UFC event at the White House. They face murder and terrorism conspiracy charges. This is ABC News. The first so-called Freedom Fuel Network gas station has opened in Philadelphia. A White House official telling ABC News that Freedom Fuel Network's a private company and that the administration is not involved in the company has not provided any funding. ABC's Stephen Portnoy has more.
3: An aide at the White House says this company is reducing its margin simply to make gas prices more affordable for customers. The president put it this way in his post. He said, quote, they are doing this because they love the USA. Of course, not every retailer can do that. Gas stations are known to be a low-margin business. But then again, discounts are a time-tested way to drive up sales.
1: Facebook's parent company, Meta, introduced a new AI tool. It says follows instructions to edit images from multiple references, including Instagram. A spokesperson for the Center for Democracy and Technology telling ABC News that users would not be notified if their images are used to create abusive content. Dave Packer, ABC News.
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8: His role in all of this. You're listening to Network Indiana. I'm Jarrett Lewis. Previous reporting from Indianapolis Star and Mirror Indy says that Mayor Joe Hogsett directed city contracts to political donors for years. Marion County Prosecutor Ryan Meir says his office will review any referrals for possible charges, but notes that prosecutors don't run the investigations themselves.
9: A lot of times we can assist law enforcement through the investigative process, through the grand jury process, but before we can issue a grand jury subpoena, we have to have probable cause, and that probable cause comes from the information that's gathered by law enforcement.
8: Meir spent part of today at a soccer clinic for 8 and 9-year-olds on Indianapolis's northwest side. Staying on that side of town, a man is dead after crashing a car into a utility pole early this morning. Also on the northwest side, 12 people are looking for housing after the apartment complex they were living in caught on fire. Firefighters said there was one minor injury and are now investigating the cause. Indiana Senator Jim Banks in Fort Wayne this week for a newly signed agreement between the VA and Indiana-headquartered restaurant chain Steak and Shake that aims to fast-track veterans into business ownership and prioritize them for corporate leadership.
10: But I'm very proud of what the Trump administration has done to support our veterans in big ways, whether it's announcements like this one today, a Steak and Shake, or what the department is doing to make sure that veterans have the best health care services available to them.
8: That's Banks speaking to Newsmax. The timing of the announcement also aligns with the country's 250th birthday. And one of the nation's premier minor league ballparks is right here in Indianapolis. Terry Stacy has more.
11: The Indians will celebrate Victory Fields' 30th birthday on Saturday with giveaways and fireworks.
12: There were a lot of people who thought we should refurbish Busch Stadium instead of going to Victory Field. However, once we got to Victory Field, we didn't hear that anymore. And everybody was so thrilled with this ballpark and how beautiful it is.
11: That's Howard Kelman celebrating 50 years as the Tribe's announcer. IndyIndians.com for tickets. Terry Stacey, Network Indiana.
8: I'm Jarrett Lewis. 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
13: The Stark County Coroner's Office and the Indiana Department of Health are encouraging residents to take steps to protect themselves from cyclosporiasis, which is a foodborne illness caused by a microscopic parasite. As health officials investigate a multi-state increase in cases across the Midwest, including in Ohio and Michigan. I'm Becca Shepherd from the WKVI Information Center. The agencies recently shared information from the Centers for Disease Control and Prevention, outlining ways to reduce the risk of infection. According to the CDC, cyclosporiasis is spread by consuming food or water contaminated with the parasite, and the illness is most often linked to fresh produce and typically occurs in the U.S. during spring and summer months. Current investigations into the ongoing increase in cases have not yet identified a specific food source. While the CDC recommends thoroughly washing fresh fruits and vegetables under running water before eating them to help reduce dirt and sun germs, the agency notes that it may not completely remove the parasite, and cooking produce to the appropriate temperature is the most effective way to kill it. Health officials also advise washing hands with soap and water before preparing or eating food, after using the restroom, after changing diapers, and after handling any animals. Kitchen utensils, cutting boards, and countertops should also be cleaned after preparing fresh produce. Those planning to travel in the LaPorte area tomorrow morning should expect temporary road closures and traffic restrictions as athletes take part in the 46th annual LaPorte Triathlon. The race begins at 8 a.m. Central Time Saturday, July 11th, and is expected to finish by approximately 10:30 a.m. Participants will complete a 500-yard swim in Stone Lake, followed by a 12.4-mile bicycle ride and a 5-kilometer run. The race course includes streets surrounding Soldiers Memorial Park, as well as small road from Garden Street to County Road 700 West. To prepare for the event, the northern portion of the Stone Lake Beach House parking lot will be closed beginning today and is expected to reopen around noon tomorrow after the bike staging area is removed. Beachgoers may instead use the horseshoe parking area near the beach house, the grass overflow lot, or the parking lot across from the accessible watercraft launch. The race course will be closed to through traffic beginning around 7:45 a.m. tomorrow morning. Police officers and course monitors will restrict access to the route, although residents who live along the course will be allowed to enter and exit during slower periods of the race at the discretion of course monitors. Event organizers are also reminding motorists that cyclists will be traveling at high speeds along the course, and drivers who must access roads within the race area are urged to use extra caution when approaching intersections or pulling out of driveways. The Eastern Pulaski Community School Corporation Board of School Trustees will meet this upcoming Monday, July 13th, in a regular session before holding an executive session to interview prospective employees. The public meeting is scheduled to begin at 5:30 p.m. Eastern Time in the Meeting Conference Center at Winnemac Community High School, which is located at 715 School Drive in Winnemac. Among agenda items, board members are expected to consider the second reading of a NEOLA policy update, a CEP shared services agreement, donations, the 2027 budget calendar, a food service bid, and an emergency hire authorization. An executive session will be held immediately following the regular meeting. According to the agenda and in accordance with Indiana laws, it has been shared that the purpose of this executive session is to receive information about and to interview prospective employees. While the regular session is open to the public, executive sessions are closed to the public. I'm Becca Shepherd from the WKVI Information Center. Visit our website, WKVI.com, or our Facebook page, Tri-County News, for all of your local news 24/7.
0: 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Tonight, mostly cloudy with a 50% chance of showers and storms, low 66. Tomorrow, mostly cloudy, isolated showers possible, high 82. Tomorrow night, clouds and 63. Saturday, partly sunny and 84. I'm Bill Banks. For your local forecast 24/7, visit WKVI.com.
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15: This is a Bloomberg Money Minute. A resurgence in giant chip makers powered a rebound on Wall Street, with stocks also rising amid a decline in oil prices as traders looked past fresh hostilities between the U.S. and Iran. The Dow closed ahead 139 points. The S&P took in 61. The Nasdaq gained 336 points. Goldman Sachs has banned employees from trading on prediction markets except for sports and entertainment bets in one of the most pointed efforts by a Wall Street firm grappling with the new regulatory issues raised by the boom in betting on events. The New York-based bank recently updated its personal trading policy to prohibit trading on event contracts related to specific companies, including Goldman, as well as election outcomes or the performance of any financial market. Taco Bell is pulling fresh ingredients like lettuce and onions from some locations due to a multi-state outbreak of an intestinal infection. It's also pulling its pico and guacamole. There have been close to 2,000 reported cases nationwide. Shares of its parent Yum Brands are down 1%. Matt Piper, Bloomberg Radio.
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5: 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I'm CJ Miller, and this is Hoosier Ag Today News. 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
7: Turning now to funeral arrangements. 80-year-old George D. Tim of Knox passed away June 25th. Masonic services will be held tomorrow, July 11th, at Knox Masonic Lodge No. 639 at 11 a.m. Central Time. Brayman & Son Memorial Chapel of Knox is in charge of arrangements. In lieu of flowers, memorials may be made to the Knox Masonic Lodge No. 639 or to the donor's choice for 80-year-old George D. Tim of Knox. Richard T. Winkler of Grovertown passed away July 7th. Friends and family are invited to gather this upcoming Monday, July 13th, from 10 to 2 p.m. Central Time at Reynolds Funeral Home, Hamlet Chapel. Funeral services will begin at noon with burial to follow immediately at Woodlawn Cemetery in Walkerton. In lieu of flowers, memorial contributions may be made to the Grovertown Community Clubhouse in memory of Richard T. Winkler of Grovertown. Remember, you can find complete obituary information online at WKVI.com.
8: 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Tonight, mostly cloudy with a 50% chance of showers and storms, low 66. Tomorrow, mostly cloudy, isolated showers possible, high 82. Tomorrow night, clouds and 63. Saturday, partly sunny and 84. I'm Bill Banks. For your local forecast 24/7, visit WKVI.com.
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12: Network Indiana Sports, I'm Nathaniel Finch. Looking to wash the bad taste out of their mouth, it's the Indiana Fever tonight in action against the Phoenix Mercury, a 10 o'clock Eastern start. Tonight's game in Phoenix, just 24 hours after Indiana gave up over 100 points again and an 18-point loss against the LA Sparks. Caitlin Clark limited last night, just 9 points in 16 minutes of play.
13: Look, anytime you've missed, you know, a couple weeks, it's going to take some time to get acclimated. I think it's going to take some time to build endurance. She hadn't really been able to practice all that much either. It's never easy when you're reintegrating after injury, so I thought she did some really good things.
12: That's Fever coach Stephanie White. No Aaliyah Boston yesterday, a big reason for the 106 points allowed. But tonight, Boston is back and Clark will miss. Another move in NBA free agency for the Indiana Pacers, keeping forward Kobe Brown on the roster with a two-way contract. He was involved in the Ivica Zubac trade last season and averaged nearly 10 points and 5 rebounds a game over the final third of the season. This after the team signs big man Larry Nance from Cleveland and wing Kelly Oubre from the 76ers. In IndyCar, the defending race champion Pato O'Ward will see a much different team at Arrow McLaren next year. He stays while the team signs future Hall of Famer Scott Dixon and reigning Indy 500 winner Felix Rosenquist.
14: Can't believe I'm going to be able to learn from somebody like that because Scott is the GOAT. Scott is the guy. So much experience and with also coming from pretty damn good teams. I can't wait to start working with him. As for Felix, I mean, I've worked with him before. He was a great teammate, and he's a great friend.
12: That's Award from Connor Daly's podcast, Speed Street. Nathaniel Finch, Network Indiana.
15: Fox News, I'm Sue Gussman. Iran reportedly hatched a fresh plot to kill President Trump. The Wall Street Journal reporting sources who say Israel shared the intelligence with the U.S. about that alleged assassination plan.
16: For the last two nights, Iran has been subject to U.S. airstrikes. Now, the U.S. strikes hit some 90 targets last night. Iran fired back at Kuwait, Bahrain, Qatar. For the first time in this round of fighting, missiles were intercepted by Jordan.
15: Fox's Mike Tobin, the Democratic Party in Maine scrambling to name a replacement for the U.S. Senate race after Graham Plattner dropped out following a sexual assault allegation.
17: About 600 Democratic delegates are going to pick the party's new Senate nominee, not the voters. It's something Graham Plattner and his supporters aren't happy about.
15: And that is Fox's Alexis McAdams. Democrats consider the race crucial to retaking control of the Senate. 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
22: His role in all of this. You're listening to Network Indiana. I'm Jarrett Lewis. Previous reporting from Indianapolis Star and Mirror Indy says that Mayor Joe Hogsett directed city contracts to political donors for years. Marion County Prosecutor Ryan Meir says his office will review any referrals for possible charges, but notes that prosecutors don't run the investigations themselves.
23: A lot of times we can assist law enforcement through the investigative process, through the grand jury process, but before we can issue a grand jury subpoena, we have to have probable cause, and that probable cause comes from the information that's gathered by law enforcement.
22: Meir spent part of today at a soccer clinic for 8 and 9-year-olds on Indianapolis's northwest side. Staying on that side of town, a man is dead after crashing a car into a utility pole early this morning. Also on the northwest side, 12 people are looking for housing after the apartment complex they were living in caught on fire. Firefighters said there was one minor injury and are now investigating the cause. Indiana Senator Jim Banks in Fort Wayne this week for a newly signed agreement between the VA and Indiana-headquartered restaurant chain Steak and Shake that aims to fast-track veterans into business ownership and prioritize them for corporate leadership.
24: But I'm very proud of what the Trump administration has done to support our veterans in big ways, whether it's announcements like this one today at Steak and Shake or what the department is doing to make sure that veterans have the best health care services available to them.
22: That's Bank speaking to Newsmax. The timing of the announcement also aligns with the country's 250th birthday. And one of the nation's premier minor league ballparks is right here in Indianapolis. Terry Stacey has more.
0: The Indians will celebrate Victory Field's 30th birthday on Saturday with giveaways and fireworks.
1: There were a lot of people who thought we should refurbish Busch Stadium instead of going to Victory Field. However, once we got to Victory Field, we didn't hear that anymore. And everybody was so thrilled with this ballpark and how beautiful it is.
0: That's Howard Kelman celebrating 50 years as the tribe's announcer. IndyIndians.com for tickets. Terry Stacey, Network Indiana.
22: I'm Jarrett Lewis. 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
3: Marshall County Council is set to meet on Monday. I'm Rusty Dixon, Max 98.3 FM News. Marshall County Council will have its regular Monday meeting July 13th, 2026 at 5:30 p.m. in the second floor meeting room of the Marshall County Building. On that agenda, reports from the Budget and Finance, Highway, and Job Classification and Compensation subcommittees. Council will hear the quarterly report of the Marshall County Museum and a presentation on the local income tax from Steve Dalton of Senator Dalton, Greg Hildebrand, the CEO of the Marshall County Economic Development Corporation, will have his quarterly report. The meeting will also be live streamed on YouTube at Marshall County IN. Tourism isn't just about vacations. It's an economic development strategy filling hotel rooms and shops across Indiana. Jake McDaniel has that story.
22: The state welcomed over 80 million visitors in 2024. That's what data from the Indiana Destination Development Corporation showed.
18: We've been on the upswing the past few years. COVID really brought to light our natural resources in the state, our state parks. We got our national park finally.
22: Amy Howell with the corporation tells Inside Indiana Business people are noticing that they want to come to Indiana to not only visit, but to live, work, and go to school. Jake McDaniel, Network Indiana.
3: City of Plymouth will have their regular meetings on Monday, July 13th, starting with the Board of Public Works and Safety at 6 p.m. Among the items on the agenda, reports from the city department heads, an agreement for consulting on the Oak Drive project, an evidentiary hearing for a lot at Northgate, and a request from JLBS Construction, and a sidewalk request from Marilyn King. At the conclusion of that meeting, the Plymouth Common Council will have its meeting. On that agenda are second and third readings of an ordinance amending the fee schedule for the Department of Aviation and updates on One Marshall County and the Comprehensive Plan. Both meetings will be held in the council chambers on the second floor of the city building. Those attending should enter through the Garrow Street entrance. If you need special accommodation to attend that meeting, contact the ADA coordinator at 574-936-2948. Meeting will also be streamed live on YouTube at City of Plymouth. The Argus School Board is set to meet on Monday. I'm Rusty Nixon, Max 98.3 FM News. Board of Education of the Argus Community Schools will meet for a regular board meeting on July 13th in the Dragon Center Conference Room. Meeting is a public school board meeting for the purpose of conducting the school corporation's business. It's not considered a public community meeting. There'll be time for public participation as indicated on the agenda. So again, the meeting starts at 7 p.m. in the Dragon Center Conference Room. I'm Rusty Nixon, Max 98.3 FM News. 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
8: From the Tri-County Weather Center, I'm Bill Banks on All News 1520 WKVI. 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Tonight, mostly cloudy with a 50% chance of showers and storms, low 66. Tomorrow, mostly cloudy, isolated showers possible, high 82. Tomorrow night, clouds and 63. Saturday, partly sunny and 84. I'm Bill Banks. For your local forecast 24/7, visit WKVI.com.
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22: This is a Bloomberg Money Minute. A resurgence in giant chip makers powered a rebound on Wall Street, with stocks also rising amid a decline in oil prices as traders looked past fresh hostilities between the U.S. and Iran. The Dow closed ahead 139 points, the S&P took in 61, the Nasdaq gained 336 points. Goldman Sachs has banned employees from trading on prediction markets except for sports and entertainment bets in one of the most pointed efforts by a Wall Street firm grappling with the new regulatory issues raised by the boom in betting on events. The New York-based bank recently updated its personal trading policy to prohibit trading on event contracts related to specific companies, including Goldman, as well as election outcomes or the performance of any financial market. Taco Bell is pulling fresh ingredients like lettuce and onions from some locations due to a multi-state outbreak of an intestinal infection. It's also pulling its pico and guacamole. There have been close to 2,000 reported cases nationwide. Shares of its parent Yum Brands are down 1%. Matt Piper, Bloomberg Radio.
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30: 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I'm CJ Miller, and this is Hoosier Ag Today News. 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
30: 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I'm C.J. 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
3: Marshall County Council is set to meet on Monday. I'm Rusty Dixon, Max 98.3 FM News. Marshall County Council will have its regular Monday meeting July 13th, 2026 at 5:30 p.m. in the second floor meeting room of the Marshall County Building. On that agenda, reports from the Budget and Finance, Highway, and Job Classification and Compensation Subcommittees. Council will hear the quarterly report of the Marshall County Museum and a presentation on the local income tax from Steve Dalton of Senator Dalton, Greg Hildebrand, the CEO of the Marshall County Economic Development Corporation, will have his quarterly report. The meeting will also be live streamed on YouTube at Marshall County IN. Tourism isn't just about vacations, it's an economic development strategy filling hotel rooms and shops across Indiana. Jake McDaniel has that story.
22: The state welcomed over 80 million visitors in 2024. That's what data from the Indiana Destination Development Corporation showed.
18: We've been on the upswing the past few years. COVID really brought to light our natural resources in the state, our state parks. We got our national park finally.
22: Amy Howell with the corporation tells Inside Indiana Business people are noticing that they want to come to Indiana to not only visit, but to live, work, and go to school. Jake McDaniel, Network Indiana.
3: City of Plymouth will have their regular meetings on Monday, July 13th, starting with the Board of Public Works and Safety at 6 p.m. Among the items on the agenda are reports from the city department heads, an agreement for consulting on the Oak Drive project, an evidentiary hearing for a lot at Northgate, and a request from JLBS Construction, and a sidewalk request from Marilyn King. At the conclusion of that meeting, the Plymouth Common Council will have its meeting. On that agenda are second and third readings of an ordinance amending the fee schedule for the Department of Aviation and updates on One Marshall County and the Comprehensive Plan. Both meetings will be held in the council chambers on the second floor of the city building. Those attending should enter through the Garrow Street entrance. If you need special accommodation to attend that meeting, contact the ADA coordinator at 574-936-2948. Meeting will also be streamed live on YouTube at City of Plymouth. The Argus School Board is set to meet on Monday. I'm Rusty Nixon, Max 98.3 FM News. Board of Education of the Argus Community Schools will meet for a regular board meeting on July 13th in the Dragon Center Conference Room. Meeting is a public school board meeting for the purpose of conducting the school corporation's business. It's not considered a public community meeting. There'll be time for public participation as indicated on the agenda. So again, the meeting starts at 7 p.m. in the Dragon Center Conference Room. I'm Rusty Nixon, Max 98.3 FM News. 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
11: From the Tri-County Weather Center, I'm Bill Banks on All News 1520 WKVI. 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Tonight, mostly cloudy with a 50% chance of showers and storms, low 66. Tomorrow, mostly cloudy, isolated showers possible, high 82. Tomorrow night, clouds and 63. Saturday, partly sunny and 84. I'm Bill Banks. For your local forecast 24/7, visit WKVI.com.
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3: Plymouth High School has a new baseball coach. It's a familiar face, Adam Faust, a 2003 graduate and three-year starter on the Plymouth Pilgrim baseball team, will take over the program from Ryan Wolf. He's a member of multiple winning baseball teams, a couple who've won regional championships, one that went to the Final Four in 2002. He's also an all-conference player twice while he was at Plymouth High School. He'll take over the program this spring. And according to Network Indiana's Kit Hanley, Congress is getting involved in the whole Caitlin Clark thing. They sent a letter.
0: The letter suggests that Caitlin Clark is on the receiving end of, quote, unnecessary physical hostility and violence, mentioning the most recent incident when Clark was struck in the throat.
3: Indianapolis Fever will take on the Mercury in Phoenix on Thursday before playing the Aces in Las Vegas on Sunday. That's your sports check. 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I'm Rusty Nixon, Max 98.3, part of the winning team at Kankakee Valley Broadcasting.
1: ABC News, I'm Dave Packer. Iran's late supreme leader was laid to rest early Friday morning, months after being killed at the start of the war. His burial marks the end of a week of mourning. Regime support is filling the streets, some of them carrying banners, including one threatening President Trump. No signs overnight of large-scale U.S. airstrikes, but in the previous 2 days, the U.S. military said it struck 170 targets. What was supposed to be a one-day strike for nearly 4,000 nurses at Brigham and Women's Hospital in Boston has turned into a five-day strike after the hospital locked out striking nurses through July 13th. Registered nurse Jim McCarthy.
13: We've been trying to negotiate with them since last week. We've been trying to sit down a few times. We were hoping to do it on Monday. They said, nope, just go walk. We don't care. And then today, strike began.
1: Eight men indicted for their alleged roles in a plan to attack last month's UFC event at the White House. They face murder and terrorism conspiracy charges. This is ABC News. The first so-called Freedom Fuel Network gas station has opened in Philadelphia. A White House official telling ABC News that Freedom Fuel Network's a private company and that the administration is not involved in the company has not provided any funding. ABC's Stephen Portnoy has more.
14: An aide at the White House says this company is reducing its margin simply to make gas prices more affordable for customers. The president put it this way in his post. He said, quote, they are doing this because they love the USA. Of course, not every retailer can do that. Gas stations are known to be a low-margin business. But then again, discounts are a time-tested way to drive up sales.
1: Facebook's parent company, Meta, introduced a new AI tool. It says follows instructions to edit images from multiple references, including Instagram. A spokesperson for the Center for Democracy and Technology telling ABC News that users would not be notified if their images are used to create abusive content. Dave Packer, ABC News.
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22: His role in all of this. You're listening to Network Indiana. I'm Jarrett Lewis. Previous reporting from Indianapolis Star and Mayor Indy says that Mayor Joe Hogsett directed city contracts to political donors for years. Marion County Prosecutor Ryan Mears says his office will review any referrals for possible charges, but notes that prosecutors don't run the investigations themselves.
2: A lot of times we can assist law enforcement through the investigative process or the grand jury process, but before we can issue a grand jury subpoena, we have to have probable cause. And that probable cause comes from the information that's gathered by law enforcement.
22: Mears spent part of today at a soccer clinic for 8 and 9-year-olds on Indianapolis' northwest side. Staying on that side of town, a man is dead after crashing a car into a utility pole early this morning. Also on the northwest side, 12 people are looking for housing after the apartment complex they were living in caught on fire. Firefighters said there was one minor injury and are now investigating the cause. Indiana Senator Jim Banks in Fort Wayne this week for a newly signed agreement between the VA and Indiana-headquartered restaurant chain Steak and Shake that aims to fast-track veterans into business ownership and prioritize them for corporate leadership.
4: But I'm very proud of what the Trump administration has done to support our veterans in big ways, whether it's announcements like this one today at Steak and Shake or what the department is doing to make sure that veterans have the best health care services available to them.
22: That's Banks speaking to Newsmax. The timing of the announcement also aligns with the country's 250th birthday. And one of the nation's premier minor league ballparks is right here in Indianapolis. Terry Stacy has more.
5: The Indians will celebrate Victory Field's 30th birthday on Saturday with giveaways and fireworks.
6: There were a lot of people who thought we should refurbish Busch Stadium instead of going to Victory Field. However, once we got to Victory Field, we didn't hear that anymore. And everybody was so thrilled with this ballpark and how beautiful it is.
5: That's Howard Kelman celebrating 50 years as the tribe's announcer. IndyIndians.com for tickets. Terry Stacy, Network Indiana.
22: I'm Jarrett Lewis. 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
8: The Stark County Coroner's Office and the Indiana Department of Health are encouraging residents to take steps to protect themselves from cyclosporiasis, which is a foodborne illness caused by a microscopic parasite. As health officials investigate a multi-state increase in cases across the Midwest, including in Ohio and Michigan. I'm Becca Shepherd from the WKVI Information Center. The agency's recently shared information from the Centers for Disease Control and Prevention, outlining ways to reduce the risk of infection. According to the CDC, cyclosporiasis is spread by consuming food or water contaminated with the parasite, and the illness is most often linked to fresh produce and typically occurs in the U.S. during spring and summer months. Current investigations into the ongoing increase in cases have not yet identified a specific food source. While the CDC recommends thoroughly washing fresh fruits and vegetables under running water before eating them to help reduce dirt and sun germs, the agency notes that it may not completely remove the parasite, and cooking produce to the appropriate temperature is the most effective way to kill it. Health officials also advise washing hands with soap and water before preparing or eating food, after using the restroom, after changing diapers, and after handling any animals. Kitchen utensils, cutting boards, and countertops should also be cleaned after preparing fresh produce. Those planning to travel in the LaPorte area tomorrow morning should expect temporary road closures and traffic restrictions as athletes take part in the 46th annual LaPorte Triathlon. The race begins at 8 a.m. Central Time Saturday, July 11th, and is expected to finish by approximately 10:30 a.m. Participants will complete a 500-yard swim in Stone Lake, followed by a 12.4-mile bicycle ride and a 5-kilometer run. The race course includes streets surrounding Soldiers Memorial Park, as well as small road from Garden Street to County Road 700 West. To prepare for the event, the northern portion of the Stone Lake Beach House parking lot will be closed beginning today and is expected to reopen around noon tomorrow after the bike staging area is removed. Beachgoers may instead use the horseshoe parking area near the beach house, the grass overflow lot, or the parking lot across from the accessible watercraft launch. The race course will be closed to through traffic beginning around 7:45 a.m. tomorrow morning. Police officers and course monitors will restrict access to the route, although residents who live along the course will be allowed to enter and exit during slower periods of the race at the discretion of course monitors. Event organizers are also reminding motorists that cyclists will be traveling at high speeds along the course, and drivers who must access roads within the race area are urged to use extra caution when approaching intersections or pulling out of driveways. The Eastern Pulaski Community School Corporation Board of School Trustees will meet this upcoming Monday, July 13th, in a regular session before holding an executive session to interview prospective employees. The public meeting is scheduled to begin at 5:30 p.m. Eastern Time in the Meeting Conference Center at Winnemac Community High School, which is located at 715 School Drive in Winnemac. Among agenda items, board members are expected to consider the second reading of a NEOLA policy update, a CEP shared services agreement, donations, the 2027 budget calendar, a food service bid, and an emergency hire authorization. An executive session will be held immediately following the regular meeting. According to the agenda and in accordance with Indiana laws, it has been shared that the purpose of this executive session is to receive information about and to interview prospective employees. While the regular session is open to the public, executive sessions are closed to the public. I'm Becca Shepherd from the WKVI Information Center. Visit our website, WKVI.com, or our Facebook page, Tri-County News, for all of your local news 24/7.
11: 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Tonight, mostly cloudy with a 50% chance of showers and storms, low 66. Tomorrow, mostly cloudy, isolated showers possible, high 82. Tomorrow night, clouds and 63. Saturday, partly sunny and 84. I'm Bill Banks. For your local forecast 24/7, visit WKVI.com.
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0: Sachs has banned employees from trading on prediction markets except for sports and entertainment bets in one of the most pointed efforts by a Wall Street firm grappling with the new regulatory issues raised by the boom in betting on events. The New York-based bank recently updated its personal trading policy to prohibit trading on event contracts related to specific companies, including Goldman, as well as election outcomes or the performance of any financial market. Taco Bell is pulling fresh ingredients like lettuce and onions from some locations due to a multi-state outbreak of an intestinal infection. It's also pulling its pico and guacamole. There have been close to 2,000 reported cases nationwide. Shares of its parent Yum Brands are down 1%. Matt Piper, Bloomberg Radio.
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8: 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I'm CJ Miller, and this is Hoosier Ag Today News. 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
8: 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I'm CJ Miller, Hoosier Ag Today, Indiana's Farm Network.
10: Turning now to funeral arrangements. 80-year-old George D. Tim of Knox passed away June 25th. Masonic services will be held tomorrow, July 11th, at Knox Masonic Lodge number 639 at 11 a.m. Central Time. Brayman and Son Memorial Chapel of Knox is in charge of arrangements. In lieu of flowers, memorials may be made to the Knox Masonic Lodge number 639 or to the donor's choice for 80-year-old George D. Tim of Knox. Richard T. Winkler of Grovertown passed away July 7th. Friends and family are invited to gather this upcoming Monday, July 13th, from 10 to 2 p.m. Central Time at Reynolds Funeral Home, Hamlet Chapel. Funeral services will begin at noon with burial to follow immediately at Woodlawn Cemetery in Walkerton. In lieu of flowers, memorial contributions may be made to the Grovertown Community Clubhouse.

0: in memory of Richard T. Winkler of Grovertown. 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
1: 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Tonight, mostly cloudy with a 50% chance of showers and storms, low 66. Tomorrow, mostly cloudy, isolated showers possible, high 82. Tomorrow night, clouds and 63. Saturday, partly sunny and 84. I'm Bill Banks. For your local forecast 24/7, visit WKVI.com.
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5: AP News, I'm Ben Thomas. The death of Lorenzo Salgado Araujo this week in Houston has prompted Mexico to request criminal charges be filed over the 17 Mexicans who have died in ICE custody or during Trump administration immigration enforcement operations. Ed Donahue has details.
6: Mexican President Claudia Sheinbaum says we cannot turn a blind eye to the Mexicans who have died during ICE operations or who are or were detained in these detention centers, which are operated by private companies contracted by ICE. The request, which carries no legal weight, will be submitted to state prosecutors and the Justice Department. It will be accompanied by civil lawsuits against the companies that operate the detention centers. Sheinbaum said Mexico decided to escalate its complaints after an ICE agent killed Mexican citizen Lorenzo Salgado Araujo in Houston this week. I'm Ed Donahue.
5: Iran's laid to rest Supreme Leader Ayatollah Ali Khamenei after days of mourning. He was killed in a strike at the start of the Iran war. John Gambrell reports the U.S. and Iran continued to exchange fire Thursday.
7: In Iran, they say bridges apparently were targeted again for the first time since this ceasefire has been put in place. President Trump had threatened to begin targeting infrastructure in Iran over its continued attacks on ships trying to go through the Strait of Hormuz through a route around Oman to the south. Tehran doesn't like that. It wants to control the Strait of Hormuz and decide what ships go through, potentially even charging fees.
5: Ukrainian drones hit more oil facilities in Russia Thursday and set two oil tankers ablaze in the Sea of Azov. Ukraine's strikes have triggered a fuel crisis in Russia. And former Olympian David Hearns pleaded not guilty to deliberately damaging the Lincoln Memorial reflecting pool. His attorneys argue the charges are based on what they call a concocted narrative about the problems with the multimillion-dollar renovation President Trump ordered. This is AP News. It's midsummer, but just around the corner.
8: It's beginning to look a lot like Christmas in Denmark. Dozens of people dressed as Santa, Mrs. Claus, and elves from around the world have descended on Aalborg, Denmark's fourth largest city, for the nation's annual World Santa Claus Congress. It's a colourful midsummer tradition that has delighted onlookers since 1957. The event was created to entertain children, but became a popular gathering for Santas who appear in stores and shopping malls over the festive period. For Simon Brons, chairman of Danish Santa Claus Guild, the event is proof that the festive spirit isn't just for Christmas.
9: Christmas is not a season. It's a feeling you have in your stomach. So if you want, you can have Christmas the whole year.
8: I'm Karen Chamas.
5: There are more stories at apnews.com. I'm Ben Thomas. Thanks for listening.
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22: ABC News, I'm Dave Packer. New details in this week's fatal shooting involving federal agents in Houston. Officials now say the man killed, Lorenzo Salgado Araujo, was not the target of the search by ICE. And his sons are talking to ABC News, saying their father always worried about being robbed, and that may be why he didn't stop for the unmarked cars. Lorenzo Salgado.
23: He was a law-abiding citizen. My dad was a hardworking man, a family man, who wanted nothing more than to put food on the table and to watch his sons achieve the American dream.
22: The lawyer for the family of 18-year-old Nolan Wells says it will conduct an independent autopsy following the 18-year-old's death while celebrating 4th of July with friends. Attorney Ben Crump saying the family has concerns about authorities in Mississippi investigating the death of a young black man. Former Olympic canoeist who's been charged with felony destruction of property at the Lincoln Memorial Reflecting Pool pleading not guilty. This is ABC News. Senator Mitch McConnell's got people wondering. No one's seen him for weeks. His office says he remains hospitalized, but conspiracy theories are now circulating. ABC's Jay O'Brien reports.
24: Questions swirling around Senator Mitch McConnell. He was last seen on Capitol Hill 28 days ago, and then he was checked into the hospital on June 14th for an unknown medical condition. The governor of Kentucky sending a letter to McConnell's office demanding answers about his condition. McConnell's staff has said that he's recovering and working on Senate business, but he's been in the hospital for more than 3.5 weeks. Even President Trump saying he doesn't know his condition.
22: Aviation pioneer Wally Funk, the oldest woman to launch into space, died Wednesday at her home in Grapevine, Texas. Funk was 87 and was one of 13 female pilots tested by NASA for spaceflight in the early 1960s, but never made it into space. In 2021, at 82, she finally flew into space in the Blue Origin rocket as an honored guest of Jeff Bezos. Dave Packer, ABC News.
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4: His role in all of this. You're listening to Network Indiana. I'm Jarrett Lewis. Previous reporting from Indianapolis Star and Mayor Indy says that Mayor Joe Hogsett directed city contracts to political donors for years. Marion County Prosecutor Ryan Mears says his office will review any referrals for possible charges, but notes that prosecutors don't run the investigations themselves.
6: A lot of times we can assist law enforcement through the investigative process, through the grand jury process, but before we can issue a grand jury subpoena, we have to have probable cause, and that probable cause comes from the information that's gathered by law enforcement.
4: Mears spent part of today at a soccer clinic for 8 and 9-year-olds on Indianapolis's northwest side. Staying on that side of town, a man is dead after crashing a car into a utility pole early this morning. Also on the northwest side, 12 people are looking for housing after the apartment complex they were living in caught on fire. Firefighters said there was one minor injury and are now investigating the cause. Indiana Senator Jim Banks in Fort Wayne this week for a newly signed agreement between the VA and Indiana-headquartered restaurant chain Steak and Shake that aims to fast-track veterans into business ownership and prioritize them for corporate leadership.
7: But I'm very proud of what the Trump administration has done to support our veterans in big ways, whether it's announcements like this one today, a Steak and Shake, or what the department is doing to make sure that veterans have the best health care services available to them.
4: That's Banks speaking to Newsmax. The timing of the announcement also aligns with the country's 250th birthday. And one of the nation's premier minor league ballparks is right here in Indianapolis. Terry Stacy has more.
26: The Indians will celebrate Victory Field's 30th birthday on Saturday with giveaways and fireworks.
27: There were a lot of people who thought we should refurbish Busch Stadium instead of going to Victory Field. However, once we got to Victory Field, we didn't hear that anymore. And everybody was so thrilled with this ballpark and how beautiful it is.
26: That's Howard Kelman celebrating 50 years as the tribe's announcer. IndyIndians.com for tickets. Terry Stacy, Network Indiana.
4: I'm Jarrett Lewis. 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
28: The Stark County Coroner's Office and the Indiana Department of Health are encouraging residents to take steps to protect themselves from cyclosporiasis, which is a foodborne illness caused by a microscopic parasite. As health officials investigate a multi-state increase in cases across the Midwest, including in Ohio and Michigan. I'm Becca Shepherd from the WKVI Information Center. The agency's recently shared information from the Centers for Disease Control and Prevention, outlining ways to reduce the risk of infection. According to the CDC, cyclosporiasis is spread by consuming food or water contaminated with the parasite, and the illness is most often linked to fresh produce and typically occurs in the U.S. during spring and summer months. Current investigations into the ongoing increase in cases have not yet identified a specific food source. While the CDC recommends thoroughly washing fresh fruits and vegetables under running water before eating them to help reduce dirt and some germs, the agency notes that it may not completely remove the parasite, and cooking produce to the appropriate temperature is the most effective way to kill it. Health officials also advise washing hands with soap and water before preparing or eating food, after using the restroom, after changing diapers, and after handling any animals. Kitchen utensils, cutting boards, and countertops should also be cleaned after preparing fresh produce. Those planning to travel in the LaPorte area tomorrow morning should expect temporary road closures and traffic restrictions as athletes take part in the 46th annual LaPorte Triathlon. The race begins at 8 a.m. Central Time Saturday, July 11th, and is expected to finish by approximately 10:30 a.m. Participants will complete a 500-yard swim in Stone Lake, followed by a 12.4-mile bicycle ride and a 5-kilometer run. The race course includes streets surrounding Soldiers Memorial Park, as well as small road from Garden Street to County Road 700 West. To prepare for the event, the northern portion of the Stone Lake Beach House parking lot will be closed beginning today and is expected to reopen around noon tomorrow after the bike staging area is removed. Beachgoers may instead use the horseshoe parking area near the beach house, the grass overflow lot, or the parking lot across from the accessible watercraft launch. The race course will be closed to through traffic beginning around 7:45 a.m. tomorrow morning. Police officers and course monitors will restrict access to the route, although residents who live along the course will be allowed to enter and exit during slower periods of the race at the discretion of course monitors. Event organizers are also reminding motorists that cyclists will be traveling at high speeds along the course, and drivers who must access roads within the race area are urged to use extra caution when approaching intersections or pulling out of driveways. The Eastern Pulaski Community School Corporation Board of School Trustees will meet this upcoming Monday, July 13th in a regular session before holding an executive session to interview prospective employees. The public meeting is scheduled to begin at 5:30 p.m. Eastern Time in the Meeting Conference Center at Winnemac Community High School, which is located at 715 School Drive in Winnemac. Among agenda items, board members are expected to consider the second reading of a NEOLA policy update, a CEP shared services agreement, donations, the 2027 budget calendar, a food service bid, and an emergency hire authorization. An executive session will be held immediately following the regular meeting. According to the agenda and in accordance with Indiana laws, it has been shared that the purpose of this executive session is to receive information about and to interview prospective employees. While the regular session is open to the public, executive sessions are closed to the public. I'm Becca Shepherd from the WKVI Information Center. Visit our website, WKVI.com, or our Facebook page, Tri-County News, for all of your local news 24/7.
3: From the Tri-County Weather Center, I'm Bill Banks on All News 1520 WKVI. 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Tonight, mostly cloudy with a 50% chance of showers and storms, low 66. Tomorrow, mostly cloudy, isolated showers possible, high 82. Tomorrow night, clouds and 63. Saturday, partly sunny and 84. I'm Bill Banks. For your local forecast 24/7, visit WKVI.com.
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8: This is a Bloomberg Money Minute. A resurgence in giant chip makers powered a rebound on Wall Street, with stocks also rising amid a decline in oil prices as traders looked past fresh hostilities between the U.S. and Iran. The Dow closed ahead 139 points, the S&P took in 61, the Nasdaq gained 336 points. Goldman Sachs has banned employees from trading on prediction markets except for sports and entertainment bets in one of the most pointed efforts by a Wall Street firm grappling with the new regulatory issues raised by the boom in betting on events. The New York-based bank recently updated its personal trading policy to prohibit trading on event contracts related to specific companies, including Goldman, as well as election outcomes or the performance of any financial market. Taco Bell is pulling fresh ingredients like lettuce and onions from some locations due to a multi-state outbreak of an intestinal infection. It's also pulling its pico and guacamole. There have been close to 2,000 reported cases nationwide. Shares of its parent Yum Brands are down 1%. Matt Piper, Bloomberg Radio.
9: This is Kurt Lancaster from the Texas Farm Bureau Radio Network. Hoosier Ag Today's founder, Gary Troy, was recently honored with the Farm Broadcaster of the Year Award from our National Association of Farm Broadcasting. A big Texas hats off to you, Gary. Speaking for my fellow farm broadcasters, the 65 Indiana radio stations that have aired Gary's Indiana reports, many for the last three decades, and thousands of Hoosier farmers and rural listeners. Congratulations, Gary, on a job well done.
10: This is Ty Higgins from the Ohio AgNet. Hoosier Ag Today's founder Gary Truitt recently was honored with the Farm Broadcaster of the Year Award from our National Association of Farm Broadcasting. Gary was really surprised by the honor, but I can tell you many of us weren't. Gary's work for agriculture goes far outside his Indiana borders. Speaking for my fellow farm broadcasters, the 65 Indiana radio stations that have aired Gary's Indiana reports, many for the last three decades, and thousands of Hoosier farmers and rural listeners. Congratulations, Gary.
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19: An antique farm machinery show that you and the family won't want to miss next week. I'm CJ Miller, and this is Hoosier Ag Today News. The sound of antique tractors will fill the air July 16th through 19th at the Pulaski County Fairgrounds as the Northern Indiana Power from the Past is preparing for its 49th annual Summer Power Show. Chuck Narr, one of the event's organizers, says you'll see a large number of both vintage John Deere and International Harvester tractors on display, as well as an equal number of farmers and collectors who claim that one brand has always been better than the other.
20: That's as old as Cain and Abel, you might say. That rivalry between the red and the green, you know, that goes back generations.
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28: Turning now to funeral arrangements. 80-year-old George D. Tim of Knox passed away June 25th. Masonic services will be held tomorrow, July 11th, at Knox Masonic Lodge No. 639 at 11 a.m. Central Time. Brayman & Son Memorial Chapel of Knox is in charge of arrangements. In lieu of flowers, memorials may be made to the Knox Masonic Lodge No. 639 or to the donor's choice for 80-year-old George D. Tim of Knox. Richard T. Winkler of Grovertown passed away July 7th. Friends and family are invited to gather this upcoming Monday, July 13th, from 10 to 2 p.m. Central Time at Reynolds Funeral Home, Hamlet Chapel. Funeral services will begin at noon with burial to follow immediately at Woodlawn Cemetery in Walkerton. In lieu of flowers, memorial contributions may be made to the Grovertown Community Clubhouse in memory of Richard T. Winkler of Grovertown. Remember, you can find complete obituary information online at WKVI.com.
21: 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Tonight, mostly cloudy with a 50% chance of showers and storms, low 66. Tomorrow, mostly cloudy, isolated showers possible, high 82. Tomorrow night, clouds and 63. Saturday, partly sunny and 84. I'm Bill Banks. For your local forecast 24/7, visit WKVI.com.
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30: Network Indiana Sports, I'm Nathaniel Finch. Looking to wash the bad taste out of their mouth, it's the Indiana Fever tonight in action against the Phoenix Mercury, a 10 o'clock Eastern start. Tonight's game in Phoenix, just 24 hours after Indiana gave up over 100 points again and an 18-point loss against the LA Sparks. Caitlin Clark limited last night, just 9 points in 16 minutes of play.
0: Look, anytime you've missed, you know, a couple weeks, it's going to take some time to get acclimated. I think it's going to take some time to build endurance. She hadn't really been able to practice all that much either. It's never easy when you're reintegrating after injury, so I thought she did some really good things.
30: That's Fever coach Stephanie White. No Aaliyah Boston yesterday, a big reason for the 106 points allowed. But tonight, Boston is back and Clark will miss. Another move in NBA free agency for the Indiana Pacers, keeping forward Kobe Brown on the roster with a two-way contract. He was involved in the Ivica Zubac trade last season and averaged nearly 10 points and 5 rebounds a game over the final third of the season. This after the team signs big man Larry Nance from Cleveland and wing Kelly Oubre from the 76ers. In IndyCar, the defending race champion Pato O'Ward will see a much different team at Arrow McLaren next year. He stays while the team signs future Hall of Famer Scott Dixon and reigning Indy 500 winner Felix Rosenquist.
1: Can't believe I'm going to be able to learn from somebody like that, because Scott is the GOAT. Scott is the guy. So much experience, and with also coming from pretty damn good teams. I can't wait to start working with him. As for Felix, I mean, I've worked with him before. He was a great teammate, and he's a great friend.
30: That's Award from Connor Daly's podcast, Speed Street. Nathaniel Finch, Network Indiana.
2: Fox News, I'm Ted Lindner. A preliminary hearing continuing today in Provo, Utah for Tyler Robinson, the man accused of assassinating Charlie Kirk. Defense attorneys unsuccessfully fought for the release of statements between Robinson and his former roommate, arguing would be characterized as a confession.
6: Prosecutors played a video of an investigative interview with Robinson's former romantic partner, Lance Twiggs, in which Twiggs said Robinson cried after the shooting and said he wished he hadn't done it.
2: Fox's Jessica Rosenthal. Democrats in Maine have till July 27th to pick a new U.S. Senate candidate, leaving the nominee less than 4 months to prepare to take on Republican Senator Susan Collins. Fox's Kevin Cork.
7: The Maine Democratic Party is preparing to choose a new nominee and has already announced plans for a nominating convention with former Maine Senate President Troy Jackson and several other Democrats weighing bids.
2: Graham Plattner dropping out of the race last night after a new sexual assault allegation, which he denies. America's listening to Fox News.
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4: His role in all of this. You're listening to Network Indiana. I'm Jarrett Lewis. Previous reporting from Indianapolis Star and Mirror Indy says that Mayor Joe Hogsett directed city contracts to political donors for years. Marion County Prosecutor Ryan Meir says his office will review any referrals for possible charges, but notes that prosecutors don't run the investigations themselves.
25: A lot of times we can assist law enforcement through the investigative process, through the grand jury process, but before we can issue a grand jury subpoena, we have to have probable cause. And that probable cause comes from the information that's gathered by law enforcement.
4: Meir spent part of today at a soccer clinic for 8 and 9-year-olds on Indianapolis' northwest side. Staying on that side of town, a man is dead after crashing a car into a utility pole early this morning. Also on the northwest side, 12 people are looking for housing after the apartment complex they were living in caught on fire. Firefighters said there was one minor injury and are now investigating the cause. Indiana Senator Jim Banks in Fort Wayne this week for a newly signed agreement between the VA and Indiana-headquartered restaurant chain Steak and Shake that aims to fast-track veterans into business ownership and prioritize them for corporate leadership.
31: But I'm very proud of what the Trump administration has done to support our veterans in big ways, whether it's announcements like this one today, a Steak and Shake, or what the department is doing to make sure that veterans have the best health care services available to them.
4: That's Bank speaking to Newsmax. The timing of the announcement also aligns with the country's 250th birthday. And one of the nation's premier minor league ballparks is right here in Indianapolis. Terry Stacey has more.
8: The Indians will celebrate Victory Field's 30th birthday on Saturday with giveaways and fireworks.
9: There were a lot of people who thought we should refurbish Busch Stadium instead of going to Victory Field. However, once we got to Victory Field, we didn't hear that anymore. And everybody was so thrilled with this ballpark and how beautiful it is.
8: That's Howard Kelman celebrating 50 years as the tribe's announcer. IndyIndians.com for tickets. Terry Stacey, Network Indiana.
4: I'm Jarrett Lewis. 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
10: Marshall County Council is set to meet on Monday. I'm Rusty Dixon, Max 98.3 FM News. Marshall County Council will have its regular Monday meeting July 13th, 2026 at 5:30 p.m. the second floor meeting room of the Marshall County Building. On that agenda, reports from the Budget and Finance, Highway, and Job Classification and Compensation subcommittees. Council will hear the quarterly report of the Marshall County Museum and a presentation on the local income tax from Steve Dalton of Senator Dalton, Greg Hildebrand, the CEO of the Marshall County Economic Development Corporation, will have his quarterly report. The meeting will also be live streamed on YouTube at Marshall County IN. Tourism isn't just about vacations. It's an economic development strategy filling hotel rooms and shops across Indiana. Jake McDaniel has that story.
4: The state welcomed over 80 million visitors in 2024. That's what data from the Indiana Destination Development Corporation showed.
11: We've been on the upswing the past few years. COVID really brought to light our natural resources in the state, our state parks. We got our national park finally.
4: Amy Howell with the corporation tells Inside Indiana Business people are noticing that they want to come to Indiana to not only visit, but to live, work, and go to school. Jake McDaniel, Network Indiana.
10: City of Plymouth will have their regular meetings on Monday, July 13th, starting with the Board of Public Works and Safety at 6 p.m. Among the items on the agenda are reports from the city department heads, an agreement for consulting on the Oak Drive project, an evidentiary hearing for a lot at Northgate, and a request from JLBS Construction, and a sidewalk request from Marilyn King. At the conclusion of that meeting, the Plymouth Common Council will have its meeting. On that agenda are second and third readings of an ordinance amending the fee schedule for the Department of Aviation and updates on One Marshall County and the Comprehensive Plan. Both meetings will be held in the council chambers on the second floor of the city building. Those attending should enter through the Garrow Street entrance. If you need special accommodation to attend that meeting, contact the ADA coordinator at 574-936-2948. Meeting will also be streamed live on YouTube at City of Plymouth. The Argus School Board is set to meet on Monday. I'm Rusty Nixon, Max 98.3 FM News. Board of Education of the Argus Community Schools will meet for a regular board meeting on July 13th in the Dragon Center Conference Room. Meeting is a public school board meeting for the purpose of conducting the school corporation's business. It's not considered a public community meeting. There'll be time for public participation as indicated on the agenda. So again, the meeting starts at 7 p.m. in the Dragon Center Conference Room. I'm Rusty Nixon, Max 98.3 FM News. 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
21: From the Tri-County Weather Center, I'm Bill Banks on All News 1520 WKVI. 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Tonight, mostly cloudy with a 50% chance of showers and storms, low 66. Tomorrow, mostly cloudy, isolated showers possible, high 82. Tomorrow night, clouds and 63. Saturday, partly sunny and 84. I'm Bill Banks. For your local forecast 24/7, visit WKVI.com.
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13: This is a Bloomberg Money Minute. A resurgence in giant chip makers powered a rebound on Wall Street, with stocks also rising amid a decline in oil prices as traders looked past fresh hostilities between the U.S. and Iran. The Dow closed ahead 139 points. The S&P took in 61. The Nasdaq gained 336 points. Goldman Sachs has banned employees from trading on prediction markets except for sports and entertainment bets in one of the most pointed efforts by a Wall Street firm grappling with the new regulatory issues raised by the boom in betting on events. The New York-based bank recently updated its personal trading policy to prohibit trading on event contracts related to specific companies, including Goldman, as well as election outcomes or the performance of any financial market. Taco Bell is pulling fresh ingredients like lettuce and onions from some locations due to a multi-state outbreak of an intestinal infection. It's also pulling its pico and guacamole. There have been close to 2,000 reported cases nationwide. Shares of its parent Yum Brands are down 1%. Matt Piper, Bloomberg Radio.
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26: An antique farm machinery show that you and the family won't want to miss next week. I'm CJ Miller, and this is Hoosier Ag Today News. The sound of antique tractors will fill the air July 16th through 19th at the Pulaski County Fairgrounds as the Northern Indiana Power from the Past is preparing for its 49th annual Summer Power Show. Chuck Knarr, one of the event's organizers, says you'll see a large number of both vintage John Deere and International Harvester tractors on display, as well as an equal number of farmers and collectors who claim that one brand has always been better than the other.
27: That's as old as Cain and Abel, you might say. That rivalry between the
0: the red and the green, you know, that goes back generations.
26: 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I'm C.J. 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
10: Marshall County Council is set to meet on Monday. I'm Rusty Dixon, Max 98.3 FM News. Marshall County Council will have its regular Monday meeting July 13th, 2026 at 5:30 p.m. in the second floor meeting room of the Marshall County Building. On that agenda, reports from the Budget and Finance, Highway, and Job Classification and Compensation Subcommittees. Council will hear the quarterly report of the Marshall County Museum and a presentation on the local income tax from Steve Dalton of Senator Dalton, Greg Hildebrand, the CEO of the Marshall County Economic Development Corporation, will have his quarterly report. The meeting will also be live streamed on YouTube at Marshall County IN. Tourism isn't just about vacations, it's an economic development strategy filling hotel rooms and shops across Indiana. Jake McDaniel has that story.
4: The state welcomed over 80 million visitors in 2024. That's what data from the Indiana Destination Development Corporation showed.
11: We've been on the upswing the past few years. COVID really brought to light our natural resources in the state, our state parks. We got our national park finally.
4: Amy Howell with the corporation tells Inside Indiana Business people are noticing that they want to come to Indiana to not only visit, but to live, work, and go to school. Jake McDaniel, Network Indiana.
10: City of Plymouth will have their regular meetings on Monday, July 13th, starting with the Board of Public Works and Safety at 6 p.m. Among the items on the agenda are reports from the city department heads, an agreement for consulting on the Oak Drive project, an evidentiary hearing for a lot at Northgate, and a request from JLBS Construction, and a sidewalk request from Marilyn King. At the conclusion of that meeting, the Plymouth Common Council will have its meeting. On that agenda are second and third readings of an ordinance amending the fee schedule for the Department of Aviation and updates on One Marshall County and the Comprehensive Plan. Both meetings will be held in the council chambers on the second floor of the city building. Those attending should enter through the Garrow Street entrance. If you need special accommodation to attend that meeting, contact the ADA coordinator at 574-936-2948. Meeting will also be streamed live on YouTube at City of Plymouth. The Argus School Board is set to meet on Monday. I'm Rusty Nixon, Max 98.3 FM News. Board of Education of the Argus Community Schools will meet for a regular board meeting on July 13th in the Dragon Center Conference Room. Meeting is a public school board meeting for the purpose of conducting the school corporation's business. It's not considered a public community meeting. There'll be time for public participation as indicated on the agenda. So again, the meeting starts at 7 p.m. in the Dragon Center Conference Room. I'm Rusty Nixon, Max 98.3 FM News. 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
21: 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Tonight, mostly cloudy with a 50% chance of showers and storms, low 66. Tomorrow, mostly cloudy, isolated showers possible, high 82. Tomorrow night, clouds and 63. Saturday, partly sunny and 84. I'm Bill Banks. For your local forecast 24/7, visit WKVI.com.
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10: Plymouth High School has a new baseball coach. It's a familiar face, Adam Faust, a 2003 graduate and three-year starter on the Plymouth Pilgrim baseball team, will take over the program from Ryan Wolf. He's a member of multiple winning baseball teams, a couple who won regional championships, one that went to the Final Four in 2002. He's also an all-conference player twice while he was at Plymouth High School. He'll take over the program this spring. And according to Network Indiana's Kit Hanley, Congress is getting involved in the whole Caitlin Clark thing. They sent a letter.
1: The letter suggests that Caitlin Clark is on the receiving end of, quote, unnecessary physical hostility and violence, mentioning the most recent incident when Clark was struck in the throat.
10: Indianapolis Fever will take on the Mercury in Phoenix on Thursday before playing the Aces in Las Vegas on Sunday. That's your sports check. Don't forget, you can get your sports news 24-7. 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I'm Rusty Nixon, Max 98.3, part of the winning team at Kankakee Valley Broadcasting.
2: ABC News, I'm Dave Packard. New details in this week's fatal shooting involving federal agents in Houston. Officials now say the man killed, Lorenzo Salgado Araujo, was not the target of the search by ICE. And his sons are talking to ABC News, saying their father always worried about being robbed, and that may be why he didn't stop for the unmarked cars. Lorenzo Salgado.
6: He was a law-abiding citizen. My dad was a hardworking man, a family man, who wanted nothing more than to put food on the table and to watch his sons achieve the American dream.
2: The lawyer for the family of 18-year-old Nolan Wells says it will conduct an independent autopsy following the 18-year-old's death while celebrating 4th of July with friends. Attorney Ben Crump saying the family has concerns about authorities in Mississippi investigating the death of a young black man. Former Olympic canoeist who's been charged with felony destruction of property at the Lincoln Memorial Reflecting Pool pleading not guilty. This is ABC News. Senator Mitch McConnell's got people wondering. No one's seen him for weeks. His office says he remains hospitalized, but conspiracy theories are now circulating. ABC's Jay O'Brien reports.
7: Questions swirling around Senator Mitch McConnell. He was last seen on Capitol Hill 28 days ago, and then he was checked into the hospital on June 14th for an unknown medical condition. The governor of Kentucky sending a letter to McConnell's office demanding answers about his condition. McConnell's staff has said that he's recovering and working on Senate business, but he's been in the hospital for more than 3.5 weeks. Even President Trump saying he doesn't know his condition.
2: Aviation pioneer Wally Funk, the oldest woman to launch into space, died Wednesday at her home in Grapevine, Texas. Funk was 87 and was one of 13 female pilots tested by NASA for spaceflight in the early 1960s, but never made it into space. In 2021, at 82, she finally flew into space in the Blue Origin rocket as an honored guest of Jeff Bezos. Dave Packer, ABC News.
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4: His role in all of this. You're listening to Network Indiana. I'm Jarrett Lewis. Previous reporting from Indianapolis Star and Mayor Indy says that Mayor Joe Hogsett directed city contracts to political donors for years. Marion County Prosecutor Ryan Mears says his office will review any referrals for possible charges, but notes that prosecutors don't run the investigations themselves.
25: A lot of times we can assist law enforcement through the investigative process, through the grand jury process, but before we can issue a grand jury subpoena, we have to have probable cause. And that probable cause comes from the information that's gathered by law enforcement.
4: Mears spent part of today at a soccer clinic for 8 and 9-year-olds. 19-year-olds on Indianapolis' northwest side. Staying on that side of town, a man is dead after crashing a car into a utility pole early this morning. Also on the northwest side, 12 people are looking for housing after the apartment complex they were living in caught on fire. Firefighters said there was one minor injury and are now investigating the cause. Indiana Senator Jim Banks in Fort Wayne this week for a newly signed agreement between the VA and Indiana-headquartered restaurant chain Steak and Shake that aims to fast-track veterans into business ownership and prioritize them for corporate leadership.
5: But I'm very proud of what the Trump administration has done to support our veterans in big ways, whether it's announcements like this one today, a Steak and Shake, or what the department is doing to make sure that veterans have the best health care services available to them.
4: That's Banks speaking to Newsmax. The timing of the announcement also aligns with the country's 250th birthday. And one of the nation's premier minor league ballparks is right here in Indianapolis. Terry Stacy has more.
8: The Indians will celebrate Victory Field's 30th birthday on Saturday with giveaways and fireworks.
9: There were a lot of people who thought we should refurbish Busch Stadium instead of going to Victory Field. However, once we got to Victory Field, we didn't hear that anymore. And everybody was so thrilled with this ballpark and how beautiful it is.
8: That's Howard Kelman celebrating 50 years as the tribe's announcer. IndyIndians.com for tickets. Terry Stacy, Network Indiana.
4: I'm Jarrett Lewis. 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
13: The Stark County Coroner's Office and the Indiana Department of Health are encouraging residents to take steps to protect themselves from cyclosporiasis, which is a foodborne illness caused by a microscopic parasite. As health officials investigate a multi-state increase in cases across the Midwest, including in Ohio and Michigan. I'm Becca Shepherd from the WKVI Information Center. The agency's recently shared information from the Centers for Disease Control and Prevention, outlining ways to reduce the risk of infection. According to the CDC, cyclosporiasis is spread by consuming food or water contaminated with the parasite, and the illness is most often linked to fresh produce and typically occurs in the U.S. during spring and summer months. Current investigations into the ongoing increase in cases have not yet identified a specific food source. While the CDC recommends thoroughly washing fresh fruits and vegetables under running water before eating them to help reduce dirt and some germs, the agency notes that it may not completely remove the parasite, and cooking produce to the appropriate temperature is the most effective way to kill it. Health officials also advise washing hands with soap and water before preparing or eating food, after using the restroom, after changing diapers, and after handling any animals. Kitchen utensils, cutting boards, and countertops should also be cleaned after preparing fresh produce. Those planning to travel in the LaPorte area tomorrow morning should expect temporary road closures and traffic restrictions as athletes take part in the 46th annual LaPorte Triathlon. The race begins at 8 a.m. Central Time Saturday, July 11th, and is expected to finish by approximately 10:30 a.m. Participants will complete a 500-yard swim in Stone Lake, followed by a 12.4-mile bicycle ride and a 5-kilometer run. The race course includes streets surrounding Soldiers Memorial Park, as well as Small Road from Garden Street to County Road 700 West. To prepare for the event, the northern portion of the Stone Lake Beach House parking lot will be closed beginning today and is expected to reopen around noon tomorrow after the bike staging area is removed. Beachgoers may instead use the horseshoe parking area near the beach house, the grass overflow lot, or the parking lot across from the accessible watercraft launch. The race course will be closed to through traffic beginning around 7:45 a.m. tomorrow morning. Police officers and course monitors will restrict access to the route, although residents who live along the course will be allowed to enter and exit during slower periods of the race at the discretion of course monitors. Event organizers are also reminding motorists that cyclists will be traveling at high speeds along the course, and drivers who must access roads within the race area are urged to use extra caution when approaching intersections or pulling out of driveways. The Eastern Pulaski Community School Corporation Board of School Trustees will meet this upcoming Monday, July 13th, in a regular session before holding an executive session to interview prospective employees. The public meeting is scheduled to begin at 5:30 p.m. Eastern Time in the Meeting Conference Center at Winnemac Community High School, which is located at 715 School Drive in Winnemac. Among agenda items, board members are expected to consider the second reading of a NEOLA policy update, a CEP shared services agreement, donations, the 2027 budget calendar, a food service bid, and an emergency hire authorization. An executive session will be held immediately following the regular meeting. According to the agenda and in accordance with Indiana laws, it has been shared that the purpose of this executive session is to receive information about and to interview prospective employees. While the regular session is open to the public, executive sessions are closed to the public. I'm Becca Shepherd from the WKVI Information Center. Visit our website, WKVI.com, or our Facebook page, Tri-County News, for all of your local news 24/7.
21: 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Tonight, mostly cloudy with a 50% chance of showers and storms, low 66. Tomorrow, mostly cloudy, isolated showers possible, high 82. Tomorrow night, clouds and 63. Saturday, partly sunny and 84. I'm Bill Banks. For your local forecast 24/7, visit WKVI.com.
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0: That gained 336 points. Goldman Sachs has banned employees from trading on prediction markets except for sports and entertainment bets in one of the most pointed efforts by a Wall Street firm grappling with the new regulatory issues raised by the boom in betting on events. The New York-based bank recently updated its personal trading policy to prohibit trading on event contracts related to specific companies, including Goldman, as well as election outcomes or the performance of any financial market. Taco Bell is pulling fresh ingredients like lettuce and onions from some locations due to a multi-state outbreak of an intestinal infection. It's also pulling its pico and guacamole. There have been close to 2,000 reported cases nationwide. Shares of its parent Yum Brands are down 1%. Matt Piper, Bloomberg Radio.
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2: 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I'm CJ Miller, and this is Hoosier Ag Today News. 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
2: 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I'm CJ Miller, Hoosier Ag Today, Indiana's Farm Network.
4: Turning now to funeral arrangements. 80-year-old George D. Tim of Knox passed away June 25th. Masonic services will be held tomorrow, July 11th, at Knox Masonic Lodge No. 639 at 11 a.m. Central Time. Brayman & Son Memorial Chapel of Knox is in charge of arrangements. In lieu of flowers, memorials may be made to the Knox Masonic Lodge No. 639 or to the donor's choice for 80-year-old George D. Tim of Knox. Richard T. Winkler of Grovertown passed away July 7th. Friends and family are invited to gather this upcoming Monday, July 13th, from 10 to 2 p.m. Central Time at Reynolds Funeral Home, Hamlet Chapel. Funeral services will begin at noon with burial to follow immediately at Woodlawn Cemetery in Walkerton. In lieu of flowers, memorial

0: Contributions may be made to the Grovertown Community Clubhouse in memory of Richard T. Winkler of Grovertown. Remember, you can find complete obituary information online at WKVI.com.
1: 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Tonight, mostly cloudy with a 50% chance of showers and storms, low 66. Tomorrow, mostly cloudy, isolated showers possible, high 82. Tomorrow night, clouds and 63. Saturday, partly sunny and 84. I'm Bill Banks. For your local forecast 24/7, visit WKVI.com.
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5: AP News, I'm Ben Thomas. The death of Lorenzo Salgado Araujo this week in Houston has prompted Mexico to request criminal charges be filed over the 17 Mexicans who have died in ICE custody or during Trump administration immigration enforcement operations. Ed Donahue has details.
6: Mexican President Claudia Sheinbaum says we cannot turn a blind eye to the Mexicans who have died during ICE operations or who are or were detained in these detention centers, which are operated by private companies contracted by ICE. The request, which carries no legal weight, will be submitted to state prosecutors and the Justice Department. It will be accompanied by civil lawsuits against the companies that operate the detention centers. Sheinbaum said Mexico decided to escalate its complaints after an ICE agent killed Mexican citizen Lorenzo Salgado Araujo in Houston this week. I'm Ed Donahue.
5: Iran's laid to rest Supreme Leader Ayatollah Ali Khamenei after days of mourning. He was killed in a strike at the start of the Iran war. John Gambrell reports the U.S. and Iran continued to exchange fire Thursday.
7: In Iran, they say bridges apparently were targeted again for the first time since the ceasefire has been put in place. President Trump had threatened to begin targeting infrastructure in Iran over its continued attacks on ships trying to go through the Strait of Hormuz through a route around Oman to the south. Tehran doesn't like that. It wants to control the Strait of Hormuz and decide what ships go through, potentially even charging fees.
5: Ukrainian drones hit more oil facilities in Russia Thursday and set two oil tankers ablaze in the Sea of Azov. Ukraine strikes have triggered a fuel crisis in Russia. And former Olympian David Hearns pleaded not guilty to deliberately damaging the Lincoln Memorial reflecting pool. His attorneys argue the charges are based on what they call a concocted narrative about the problems with the multimillion dollar renovation President Trump ordered. This is AP News. It's midsummer, but just around the corner,
8: it's beginning to look a lot like Christmas in Denmark. Dozens of people dressed as Santa, Mrs. Claus, and elves from around the world have descended on Aalborg, Denmark's fourth largest city, for the nation's annual World Santa Claus Congress. It's a colourful midsummer tradition that has delighted onlookers since 1957. The event was created to entertain children, but became a popular gathering for Santas who appear in stores and shopping malls over the festive period. For Simon Brons, chairman of Danish Santa Claus Guild, the event is proof that the festive spirit isn't just for Christmas.
9: Christmas is not a season. It's a feeling you have in your stomach. So if you want, you can have Christmas the whole year.
8: I'm Karen Chamas.
5: There are more stories at apnews.com. I'm Ben Thomas. Thanks for listening.
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16: ABC News, I'm Dave Packer. Iran's late supreme leader was laid to rest early Friday morning, months after being killed at the start of the war. His burial marks the end of a week of mourning. Regime support is filling the streets, some of them carrying banners, including one threatening President Trump. No signs overnight of large-scale U.S. airstrikes, but in the previous 2 days, the U.S. military said it struck 170 targets. What was supposed to be a one-day strike for nearly 4,000 nurses at Brigham and Women's Hospital in Boston has turned into a five-day strike after the hospital locked out striking nurses through July 13th. Registered nurse Jim McCarthy.
17: We've been trying to negotiate with them since last week. We've been trying to sit down a few times. We were hoping to do it on Monday. They said, nope, just go walk. We don't care. And then today, strike began.
16: Eight men indicted for their alleged roles in a plan to attack last month's UFC event at the White House. They face murder and terrorism conspiracy charges. This is ABC News. The first so-called Freedom Fuel Network gas station has opened in Philadelphia. A White House official telling ABC News that Freedom Fuel Network's a private company and that the administration is not involved in the company, has not provided any funding. ABC's Stephen Portnoy has more.
18: An aide at the White House says this company is reducing its margin simply to make gas prices more affordable for customers. The president put it this way in his post. He said, quote, they are doing this because they love the USA. Of course, not every retailer can do that. Gas stations are known to be a low-margin business. But then again, discounts are a time-tested way to drive up sales.
16: Facebook's parent company, Meta, introduced a new AI tool. It says follows instructions to edit images from multiple references, including Instagram. A spokesperson for the Center for Democracy and Technology telling ABC News that users would not be notified if their images are used to create abusive content. Dave Packer, ABC News.
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22: His role in all of this. You're listening to Network Indiana. I'm Jarrett Lewis. Previous reporting from Indianapolis Star and Mirror Indy says that Mayor Joe Hogsett directed city contracts to political donors for years. Marion County Prosecutor Ryan Meir says his office will review any referrals for possible charges, but notes that prosecutors don't run the investigations themselves.
23: A lot of times we can assist law enforcement through the investigative process, through the grand jury process, but before we can issue a grand jury subpoena, we have to have probable cause, and that probable cause comes from the information that's gathered by law enforcement.
22: Meir spent part of today at a soccer clinic for 8 and 9-year-olds on Indianapolis' northwest side. Staying on that side of town, a man is dead after crashing a car into a utility pole early this morning. Also on the northwest side, 12 people are looking for housing after the apartment complex they were living in caught on fire. Firefighters said there was one minor injury and are now investigating the cause. Indiana Senator Jim Banks in Fort Wayne this week for a newly signed agreement between the VA and Indiana-headquartered restaurant chain Steak and Shake that aims to fast-track veterans into business ownership and prioritize them for corporate leadership.
24: But I'm very proud of what the Trump administration has done to support our veterans in big ways, whether it's announcements like this one today, a Steak and Shake, or what the department is doing to make sure that veterans have the best health care services available to them.
22: That's Banks speaking to Newsmax. The timing of the announcement also aligns with the country's 250th birthday. And one of the nation's premier minor league ballparks is right here in Indianapolis. Terry Stacy has more.
25: The Indians will celebrate Victory Field's 30th birthday on Saturday with giveaways and fireworks.
26: There were a lot of people who thought we should refurbish Busch Stadium instead of going to Victory Field. However, once we got to Victory Field, we didn't hear that anymore. And everybody was so thrilled with this ballpark and how beautiful it is.
25: That's Howard Kelman celebrating 50 years as the tribe's announcer. IndyIndians.com for tickets. Terry Stacy, Network Indiana.
22: I'm Jarrett Lewis. You're listening to Network Indiana.
0: The Stark County Coroner's Office and the Indiana Department of Health are encouraging residents to take steps to protect themselves from cyclosporiasis, which is a foodborne illness caused by a microscopic parasite. As health officials investigate a multi-state increase in cases across the Midwest, including in Ohio and Michigan. I'm Becca Shepherd from the WKVI Information Center. The agencies recently shared information from the Centers for Disease Control and Prevention, outlining ways to reduce the risk of infection. According to the CDC, cyclosporiasis is spread by consuming food or water contaminated with the parasite, and the illness is most often linked to fresh produce and typically occurs in the U.S. during spring and summer months. Current investigations into the ongoing increase in cases have not yet identified a specific food source. While the CDC recommends thoroughly washing fresh fruits and vegetables under running water before eating them to help reduce dirt and some germs, the agency notes that it may not completely remove the parasite, and cooking produce to the appropriate temperature is the most effective way to kill it. Health officials also advise washing hands with soap and water before preparing or eating food, after using the restroom, after changing diapers, and after handling any animals. Kitchen utensils, cutting boards, and countertops should also be cleaned after preparing fresh produce. Those planning to travel in the LaPorte area tomorrow morning should expect temporary road closures and traffic restrictions as athletes take part in the 46th annual LaPorte Triathlon. The race begins at 8 a.m. Central Time Saturday, July 11th, and is expected to finish by approximately 10:30 a.m. Participants will complete a 500-yard swim in Stone Lake, followed by a 12.4-mile bicycle ride and a 5-kilometer run. The race course includes streets surrounding Soldiers Memorial Park, as well as Small Road from Garden Street to County Road 700 West. To prepare for the event, the northern portion of the Stone Lake Beach House parking lot will be closed beginning today and is expected to reopen around noon tomorrow after the bike staging area is removed. Beachgoers may instead use the horseshoe parking area near the beach house, the grass overflow lot, or the parking lot across from the accessible watercraft launch. The race course will be closed to through traffic beginning around 7:45 a.m. tomorrow morning. Police officers and course monitors will restrict access to the route, although residents who live along the course will be allowed to enter and exit during slower periods of the race at the discretion of course monitors. Event organizers are also reminding motorists that cyclists will be traveling at high speeds along the course, and drivers who must access roads within the race area are urged to use extra caution when approaching intersections or pulling out of driveways. The Eastern Pulaski Community School Corporation Board of School Trustees will meet this upcoming Monday, July 13th in a regular session before holding an executive session to interview prospective employees. The public meeting is scheduled to begin at 5:30 p.m. Eastern Time in the Meeting Conference Center at Winnemac Community High School, which is located at 715 School Drive in Winnemac. Among agenda items, board members are expected to consider the second reading of a NEOLA policy update, a CEP shared services agreement, donations, the 2027 budget calendar, a food service bid, and an emergency hire authorization. An executive session will be held immediately following the regular meeting. According to the agenda and in accordance with Indiana laws, it has been shared that the purpose of this executive session is to receive information about and to interview prospective employees. While the regular session is open to the public, executive sessions are closed to the public. I'm Becca Shepherd from the WKVI Information Center. Visit our website, WKVI.com, or our Facebook page, Tri-County News, for all of your local news 24/7.
3: From the Tri-County Weather Center, I'm Bill Banks on All News 1520 WKVI. 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Tonight, mostly cloudy with a 50% chance of showers and storms, low 66. Tomorrow, mostly cloudy, isolated showers possible, high 82. Tomorrow night, clouds and 63. Saturday, partly sunny and 84. I'm Bill Banks. For your local forecast 24/7, visit WKVI.com.
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2: This is a Bloomberg Money Minute. A resurgence in giant chip makers powered a rebound on Wall Street, with stocks also rising amid a decline in oil prices as traders looked past fresh hostilities between the U.S. and Iran. The Dow closed ahead 139 points. The S&P took in 61. The Nasdaq gained 336 points. Goldman Sachs has banned employees from trading on prediction markets except for sports and entertainment bets in one of the most pointed efforts by a Wall Street firm grappling with the new regulatory issues raised by the boom in betting on events. The New York-based bank recently updated its personal trading policy to prohibit trading on event contracts related to specific companies, including Goldman, as well as election outcomes or the performance of any financial market. Taco Bell is pulling fresh ingredients like lettuce and onions from some locations due to a multi-state outbreak of an intestinal infection. It's also pulling its pico and guacamole. There have been close to 2,000 reported cases nationwide. Shares of its parent Yum Brands are down 1%. Matt Piper, Bloomberg Radio.
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3: 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I'm CJ Miller, and this is Hoosier Ag Today News. 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
0: Turning now to funeral arrangements. 80-year-old George D. Tim of Knox passed away June 25th. Masonic services will be held tomorrow, July 11th, at Knox Masonic Lodge number 639 at 11 a.m. Central Time. Bremen and Son Memorial Chapel of Knox is in charge of arrangements. In lieu of flowers, memorials may be made to the Knox Masonic Lodge number 639 or to the donor's choice for 80-year-old George D. Tim of Knox. Richard T. Winkler of Grovertown passed away July 7th. Friends and family are invited to gather this upcoming Monday, July 13th, from 10 to 2 p.m. Central Time at Reynolds Funeral Home Hamlet Chapel. Funeral services will begin at noon with burial to follow immediately at Woodlawn Cemetery in Walkerton. In lieu of flowers, memorial contributions may be made to the Grovertown Community Clubhouse in memory of Richard T. Winkler of Grovertown. Remember, you can find complete obituary information online at WKVI.com.
27: 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Tonight, mostly cloudy with a 50% chance of showers and storms, low 66. Tomorrow, mostly cloudy, isolated showers possible, high 82. Tomorrow night, clouds and 63. Saturday, partly sunny and 84. I'm Bill Banks. For your local forecast 24/7, visit WKVI.com.
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14: Network Indiana Sports, I'm Nathaniel Finch. Looking to wash the bad taste out of their mouth, it's the Indiana Fever tonight in action against the Phoenix Mercury, a 10 o'clock Eastern start. Tonight's game in Phoenix, just 24 hours after Indiana gave up over 100 points again in an 18-point loss against the LA Sparks. Caitlin Clark limited last night, just 9 points in 16 minutes of play.
15: Look, anytime you've missed, you know, a couple weeks, it's going to take some time to get acclimated. I think it's going to take some time to build endurance. You hadn't really been able to practice all that much either. It's never easy when you're reintegrating after injury, so I thought she did some really good things.
14: That's Fever coach Stephanie White. No Aaliyah Boston yesterday, a big reason for the 106 points allowed. But tonight, Boston is back and Clark will miss. Another move in NBA free agency for the Indiana Pacers, keeping forward Kobe Brown on the roster with a two-way contract. He was involved in the Ivica Zubac trade last season and averaged nearly 10 points and 5 rebounds a game over the final third of the season. This after the team signs big man Larry Nance from Cleveland and wing Kelly Oubre from the 76ers. In IndyCar, the defending race champion Pato O'Ward will see a much different team at Arrow McLaren next year. He stays while the team signs future Hall of Famer Scott Dixon and reigning Indy 500 winner Felix Rosenquist.
16: Can't believe I'm going to be able to learn from somebody like that because Scott is the GOAT. Scott is the guy. So much experience and with also coming from pretty damn good teams. I can't wait to start working with him. As for Felix, I mean, I've worked with him before. He was a great teammate, and he's a great friend.
14: That's a Ward from Connor Daly's podcast, Speed Street. Nathaniel Finch, Network Indiana.
25: Fox News, I'm Sue Gossman. A recording played at a Utah court hearing for the man accused of killing Charlie Kirk reveals Tyler Robinson's former roommate told investigators Robinson says he wished he hadn't done it.
17: Lance Twiggs was given immunity for doing this recorded interview with the prosecution back in April.
25: Fox's Claudia Cowan. Democrats in Maine have until July 27th now to pick a new U.S. Senate candidate, leaving the nominee less than 4 months to prepare to take on GOP Senator Susan Collins in the general election. Fox's Kevin Cork.
18: The Maine Democratic Party is preparing to choose a new nominee and has already announced plans for a nominating convention with former Maine Senate President Troy Jackson and several other Democrats weighing bids.
25: Graham Plattner dropped out of the race on Wednesday after a new sexual assault allegation, something he denies. America's listening to Fox News.
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22: 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I'm Jarrett Lewis. Previous reporting from Indianapolis Star and Mayor Indy says that Mayor Joe Hogsett directed city contracts to political donors for years. Marion County Prosecutor Ryan Mears says his office will review any referrals for possible charges, but notes that prosecutors don't run the investigations themselves.
2: A lot of times we can assist law enforcement through the investigative process or the grand jury process, but before we can issue a grand jury subpoena, we have to have probable cause, and that probable cause comes from the information that's gathered by law enforcement.
22: Mears spent part of today at a soccer clinic for 8 and 9-year-olds on Indianapolis' northwest side. Staying on that side of town, a man is dead after crashing a car into a utility pole early this morning. Also on the northwest side, 12 people are looking for housing after the apartment complex they were living in caught on fire. Firefighters said there was one minor injury and are now investigating the cause. Indiana Senator Jim Banks in Fort Wayne this week for a newly signed agreement between the VA and Indiana-headquartered restaurant chain Steak and Shake that aims to fast-track veterans into business ownership and prioritize them for corporate leadership.
4: But I'm very proud of what the Trump administration has done to support our veterans in big ways, whether it's announcements like this one today, a Steak and Shake, or what the department is doing to make sure that veterans have the best health care services available to them.
22: That's Banks speaking to Newsmax. The timing of the announcement also aligns with the country's 250th birthday. And one of the nation's premier minor league ballparks is right here in Indianapolis. Terry Stacy has more.
25: The Indians will celebrate Victory Field's 30th birthday on Saturday with giveaways and fireworks.
5: There were a lot of people who thought we should refurbish Busch Stadium instead of going to Victory Field. However, once we got to Victory Field, we didn't hear that anymore. And everybody was so thrilled with this ballpark and how beautiful it is.
25: That's Howard Kelman celebrating 50 years as the tribe's announcer. IndyIndians.com for tickets. Terry Stacy, Network Indiana.
22: I'm Jarrett Lewis. 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
6: Marshall County Council is set to meet on Monday. I'm Rusty Dixon, Max 98.3 FM News. Marshall County Council will have its regular Monday meeting July 13th, 2026 at 5:30 p.m. The second floor meeting room of the Marshall County Building. On that agenda, reports from the Budget and Finance, Highway, and Job Classification and Compensation subcommittees. Council will hear the quarterly report of the Marshall County Museum and a presentation on the local income tax from Steve Dalton of Senator Dalton, Greg Hildebrand, the CEO of the Marshall County Economic Development Corporation, will have his quarterly report. Meeting will also be live streamed on YouTube at Marshall County IN. Tourism isn't just about vacations. It's an economic development strategy filling hotel rooms and shops across Indiana. Jake McDaniel has that story.
7: The state welcomed over 80 million visitors in 2024. That's what data from the Indiana Destination Development Corporation showed.
8: We've been on the upswing the past few years. COVID really brought to light our natural resources in the state, our state parks. We got our national park finally.
7: Amy Howell with the corporation tells Inside Indiana Business people are noticing that they want to come to Indiana to not only visit, but to live, work, and go to school. Jake McDaniel, Network Indiana.
6: City of Plymouth will have their regular meetings on Monday, July 13th, starting with the Board of Public Works and Safety at 6 p.m. Among the items on the agenda, reports from the city department heads, an agreement for consulting on the Oak Drive project, an evidentiary hearing for a lot at Northgate, and a request from JLBS Construction, and a sidewalk request from Marilyn King. At the conclusion of that meeting, the Plymouth Common Council will have its meeting. On that agenda are second and third readings of an ordinance amending the fee schedule for the Department of Aviation and updates on One Marshall County and the Comprehensive Plan. Both meetings will be held in the council chambers on the second floor of the city building. Those attending should enter through the Garrow Street entrance. If you need special accommodation to attend that meeting, contact the ADA coordinator at 574-936-2948. Meeting will also be streamed live on YouTube at City of Plymouth. The Argus School Board is set to meet on Monday. I'm Rusty Nixon, Max 98.3 FM News. Board of Education of the Argus Community Schools will meet for a regular board meeting on July 13th in the Dragon Center Conference Room. Meeting is a public school board meeting for the purpose of conducting the school corporation's business. It's not considered a public community meeting. There'll be time for public participation as indicated on the agenda. So again, the meeting starts at 7 p.m. in the Dragon Center Conference Room. I'm Rusty Nixon, Max 98.3 FM News. 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
0: 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Tonight, mostly cloudy with a 50% chance of showers and storms, low 66. Tomorrow, mostly cloudy, isolated showers possible, high 82. Tomorrow night, clouds and 63. Saturday, partly sunny and 84. I'm Bill Banks. For your local forecast 24/7, visit WKVI.com.
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9: This is a Bloomberg Money Minute. A resurgence in giant chip makers powered a rebound on Wall Street, with stocks also rising amid a decline in oil prices as traders looked past fresh hostilities between the U.S. and Iran. The Dow closed ahead 139 points. The S&P took in 61. The Nasdaq gained 336 points. Goldman Sachs has banned employees from trading on prediction markets except for sports and entertainment bets in one of the most pointed efforts by a Wall Street firm grappling with the new regulatory issues raised by the boom in betting on events. The New York-based bank recently updated its personal trading policy to prohibit trading on event contracts related to specific companies, including Goldman, as well as election outcomes or the performance of any financial market. Taco Bell is pulling fresh ingredients like lettuce and onions from some locations due to a multi-state outbreak of an intestinal infection. It's also pulling its pico and guacamole. There have been close to 2,000 reported cases nationwide. Shares of its parent Yum Brands are down 1%. Matt Piper, Bloomberg Radio.
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12: 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The odds of him going on to fascinate millions with his talent, 1 in 260,000. The odds of this born racer having 157 career top 10 finishes in NASCAR, 1 in 125 billion. The odds of him winning both the Daytona 500 and the Brickyard 400 in the same year, 1 in 195 million. The odds of a child being diagnosed with autism, 1 in 68. 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
13: 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I'm CJ Miller, and this is Hoosier Ag Today News. 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
14: That's as old as Cain and Abel, you might say. That rivalry between the red and the green, you know, that goes back generations.
13: 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I'm CJ Miller, Hoosier Ag Today, Indiana's Farm Network.
6: Marshall County Council is set to meet on Monday. I'm Rusty Dixon, Max 98.3 FM News. Marshall County Council will have its regular Monday meeting July 13th, 2026 at 5:30 p.m. the second floor meeting room of the Marshall County Building. On that agenda, reports from the Budget and Finance, Highway, and Job Classification and Compensation Subcommittees. Council will hear the quarterly report of the Marshall County Museum and a presentation on the local income tax from Steve Dalton of Senator Dalton, Greg Hildebrand, the CEO of the Marshall County Economic Development Corporation, will have his quarterly report. The meeting will also be live streamed on YouTube at Marshall County IN. Tourism isn't just about vacations, it's an economic development strategy filling hotel rooms and shops across Indiana. Jake McDaniel has that story.
7: The state welcomed over 80 million visitors in 2024. That's what data from the Indiana Destination Development Corporation showed.
8: We've been on the upswing the past few years. COVID really brought to light our natural resources in the state, our state parks. We got our national park finally.
7: Amy Howell with the corporation tells Inside Indiana Business people are noticing that they want to come to Indiana to not only visit, but to live, work, and go to school. Jake McDaniel, Network Indiana.
6: City of Plymouth will have their regular meetings on Monday, July 13th, starting with the Board of Public Works and Safety at 6 p.m. Among the items on the agenda are reports from the city department heads, an agreement for consulting on the Oak Drive project, an evidentiary hearing for a lot at Northgate, and a request from JLBS Construction, and a sidewalk request from Marilyn King. At the conclusion of that meeting, the Plymouth Common Council will have its meeting. On that agenda are second and third readings of an ordinance amending the fee schedule for the Department of Aviation and updates on One Marshall County and the Comprehensive Plan. Both meetings will be held in the council chambers on the second floor of the city building. Those attending should enter through the Garrow Street entrance. If you need special accommodation to attend that meeting, contact the ADA coordinator at 574-936-2948. Meeting will also be streamed live on YouTube at City of Plymouth. The Argus School Board is set to meet on Monday. I'm Rusty Nixon, Max 98.3 FM News. Board of Education of the Argus Community Schools will meet for a regular board meeting on July 13th in the Dragon Center Conference Room. Meeting is a public school board meeting for the purpose of conducting the school corporation's business. It's not considered a public community meeting. There'll be time for public participation as indicated on the agenda. So again, the meeting starts at 7 p.m. in the Dragon Center Conference Room. I'm Rusty Nixon, Max 98.3 FM News. 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Or our Facebook page, Tri-County News, and get all of your local news 24/7.
0: 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Tonight, mostly cloudy with a 50% chance of showers and storms, low 66. Tomorrow, mostly cloudy, isolated showers possible, high 82. Tomorrow night, clouds and 63. Saturday, partly sunny and 84. I'm Bill Banks. For your local forecast 24/7, visit WKVI.com.
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6: Plymouth High School has a new baseball coach. It's a familiar face, Adam Faust, a 2003 graduate and three-year starter on the Plymouth Pilgrim baseball team, will take over the program from Ryan Wolf. He's a member of multiple winning baseball teams, a couple who won regional championships, one that went to the Final Four in 2002. He's also an all-conference player twice while he was at Plymouth High School. He'll take over the program this spring. And according to Network Indiana's Kit Hanley, Congress is getting involved in the whole Caitlin Clark thing. They sent a letter.
16: The letter suggests that Caitlin Clark is on the receiving end of, quote, unnecessary physical hostility and violence, mentioning the most recent incident when Clark was struck in the throat.
6: Indianapolis Fever will take on the Mercury in Phoenix on Thursday before playing the Aces in Las Vegas on Sunday. That's your sports check. Don't forget, you can get your sports news 24/7. 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I'm Rusty Nixon, Max 98.3, part of the winning team at Kankakee Valley Broadcasting.
17: ABC News, I'm Dave Packer. Iran's late supreme leader was laid to rest early Friday morning, months after being killed at the start of the war. His burial marks the end of a week of mourning. Regime support is filling the streets, some of them carrying banners, including one threatening President Trump. No signs overnight of large-scale U.S. airstrikes, but in the previous 2 days, the U.S. military said it struck 170 targets. What was supposed to be a one-day strike for nearly 4,000 nurses at Brigham and Women's Hospital in Boston has turned into a five-day strike after the hospital locked out striking nurses through July 13th. Registered nurse Jim McCarthy.
18: We've been trying to negotiate with them since last week. We've been trying to sit down a few times. We were hoping to do it on Monday. They said, nope, just go walk. We don't care. And then today, strike began.
17: Eight men indicted for their alleged roles in a plan to attack last month's UFC event at the White House. They face murder and terrorism conspiracy charges. This is ABC News. The first so-called Freedom Fuel Network gas station has opened in Philadelphia. A White House official telling ABC News that Freedom Fuel Network's a private company and that the administration is not involved in the company has not provided any funding. ABC's Stephen Portnoy has more.
19: An aide at the White House says this company is reducing its margin simply to make gas prices more affordable for customers. The president put it this way in his post. He said, quote, they are doing this because they love the USA. Of course, not every retailer can do that. Gas stations are known to be a low margin business. But then again, discounts are a time-tested way to drive up sales.
17: Facebook's parent company Meta introduced a new AI tool. It says follows instructions to edit images from multiple references, including Instagram. A spokesperson for the Center for Democracy and Technology telling ABC News that users would not be notified if their images are used to create abusive content. Dave Packer, ABC News.
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22: His role in all of this. 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I'm Jarrett Lewis. Previous reporting from Indianapolis Star and Mirror Indy says that Mayor Joe Hogsett directed city contracts to political donors for years. Marion County Prosecutor Ryan Mears says his office will review any referrals for possible charges, but notes that prosecutors don't run the investigations themselves.
4: A lot of times we can assist law enforcement through the investigative process, through the grand jury process, but before we can issue a grand jury subpoena, we have to have probable cause, and that probable cause comes from the information that's gathered by law enforcement.
22: Mears spent part of today at a soccer clinic for 8 and 9-year-olds on Indianapolis' northwest side. Staying on that side of town, a man is dead after crashing a car into a utility pole early this morning. Also on the northwest side, 12 people are looking for housing after the apartment complex they were living in caught on fire. Firefighters said there was one minor injury and are now investigating the cause. Indiana Senator Jim Banks in Fort Wayne this week for a newly signed agreement between the VA and Indiana-headquartered restaurant chain Steak and Shake that aims to fast-track veterans into business ownership and prioritize them for corporate leadership.
20: But I'm very proud of what the Trump administration has done to support our veterans in big ways, whether it's announcements like this one today, a Steak and Shake, or what the department is doing to make sure that veterans have the best health care services available to them.
22: That's Banks speaking to Newsmax. The timing of the announcement also aligns with the country's 250th birthday. And one of the nation's premier minor league ballparks is right here in Indianapolis. Terry Stacy has more.
25: The Indians will celebrate Victory Field's 30th birthday on Saturday with giveaways and fireworks.
5: There were a lot of people who thought we should refurbish Busch Stadium instead of going to Victory Field. However, once we got to Victory Field, we didn't hear that anymore. And everybody was so thrilled with this ballpark and how beautiful it is.
25: That's Howard Kelman celebrating 50 years as the tribe's announcer. IndyIndians.com for tickets. Terry Stacy, Network Indiana.
22: I'm Jarrett Lewis. 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
21: The Stark County Coroner's Office and the Indiana Department of Health are encouraging residents to take steps to protect themselves from cyclosporiasis, which is a foodborne illness caused by a microscopic parasite. As health officials investigate a multi-state increase in cases across the Midwest, including in Ohio and Michigan. I'm Becca Shepherd from the WKVI Information Center. The agencies recently shared information from the Centers for Disease Control and Prevention, outlining ways to reduce the risk of infection. According to the CDC, cyclosporiasis is spread by consuming food or water contaminated with the parasite, and the illness is most often linked to fresh produce and typically occurs in the U.S. during spring and summer months. Current investigations into the ongoing increase in cases have not yet identified a specific food source. While the CDC recommends thoroughly washing fresh fruits and vegetables under running water before eating them to help reduce dirt and some germs, the agency notes that it may not completely remove the parasite, and cooking produce to the appropriate temperature is the most effective way to kill it. Health officials also advise washing hands with soap and water before preparing or eating food, after using the restroom, after changing diapers, and after handling any animals. Kitchen utensils, cutting boards, and countertops should also be cleaned after preparing fresh produce. Those planning to travel in the LaPorte area tomorrow morning should expect temporary road closures and traffic restrictions as athletes take part in the 46th annual LaPorte Triathlon. The race begins at 8 a.m. Central Time Saturday, July 11th, and is expected to finish by approximately 10:30 a.m. Participants will complete a 500-yard swim in Stone Lake, followed by a 12.4-mile bicycle ride and a 5-kilometer run. The race course includes streets surrounding Soldiers Memorial Park, as well as small road from Garden Street to County Road 700 West. To prepare for the event, the northern portion of the Stone Lake Beach House parking lot will be closed beginning today and is expected to reopen around noon tomorrow after the bike staging area is removed. Beachgoers may instead use the horseshoe parking area near the beach house, the grass overflow lot, or the parking lot across from the accessible watercraft launch. The race course will be closed to through traffic beginning around 7:45 a.m. tomorrow morning. Police officers and course monitors will restrict access to the route, although residents who live along the course will be allowed to enter and exit during slower periods of the race at the discretion of course monitors. Event organizers are also reminding motorists that cyclists will be traveling at high speeds along the course, and drivers who must access roads within the race area are urged to use extra caution when approaching intersections or pulling out of driveways. The Eastern Pulaski Community School Corporation Board of School Trustees will meet this upcoming Monday, July 13th in a regular session before holding an executive session to interview prospective employees. The public meeting is scheduled to begin at 5:30 p.m. Eastern Time in the Meeting Conference Center at Winnemac Community High School, which is located at 715 School Drive in Winnemac. Among agenda items, board members are expected to consider the second reading of a NEOLA policy update, a CEP shared services agreement, donations, the 2027 budget calendar, a food service bid, and an emergency hire authorization. An executive session will be held immediately following the regular meeting. According to the agenda and in accordance with Indiana laws, it has been shared that the purpose of this executive session is to receive information about and to interview prospective employees. While the regular session is open to the public, executive sessions are closed to the public. I'm Becca Shepherd from the WKVI Information Center. Visit our website, WKVI.com, or our Facebook page, Tri-County News, for all of your local news 24/7.
0: 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Tonight, mostly cloudy with a 50% chance of showers and storms, low 66. Tomorrow, mostly cloudy, isolated.

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2: This is a Bloomberg Money Minute. A resurgence in giant chipmakers powered a rebound on Wall Street, with stocks also rising amid a decline in oil prices as traders looked past fresh hostilities between the U.S. and Iran. The Dow closed ahead 139 points. The S&P took in 61. The Nasdaq gained 336 points. Goldman Sachs has banned employees from trading on prediction markets except for sports and entertainment bets in one of the most pointed efforts by a Wall Street firm grappling with the new regulatory issues raised by the boom in betting on events. The New York-based bank recently updated its personal trading policy to prohibit trading on event contracts related to specific companies, including Goldman, as well as election outcomes or the performance of any financial market. Taco Bell is pulling fresh ingredients like lettuce and onions from some locations due to a multi-state outbreak of an intestinal infection. It's also pulling its pico and guacamole. There have been close to 2,000 reported cases nationwide. Shares of its parent Yum Brands are down 1%. Matt Piper, Bloomberg Radio.
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8: 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I'm CJ Miller, and this is Hoosier Ag Today News. 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
8: 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I'm CJ Miller, Hoosier Ag Today, Indiana's Farm Network.
10: Turning now to funeral arrangements. 80-year-old George D. Tim of Knox passed away June 25th.

0: 5th. Masonic services will be held tomorrow, July 11th, at Knox Masonic Lodge number 639 at 11 a.m. Central Time. Brayman and Son Memorial Chapel of Knox is in charge of arrangements. In lieu of flowers, memorials may be made to the Knox Masonic Lodge number 639 or to the donor's choice for 80-year-old George D. Tim of Knox. Richard T. Winkler of Grovertown passed away July 7th. Friends and family are invited to gather this upcoming Monday, July 13th, from 10 to 2 p.m. Central Time at Reynolds Funeral Home, Hamlet Chapel. Funeral services will begin at noon with burial to follow immediately at Woodlawn Cemetery in Walkerton. In lieu of flowers, memorial contributions may be made to the Grovertown Community Clubhouse in memory of Richard T. Winkler of Grovertown. Remember, you can find complete obituary information online at WKVI.com.
1: 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Tonight, mostly cloudy with a 50% chance of showers and storms, low 66. Tomorrow, mostly cloudy, isolated showers possible, high 82. Tomorrow night, clouds and 63. Saturday, partly sunny and 84. I'm Bill Banks. For your local forecast 24/7, visit WKVI.com.
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7: Today, you brushed your teeth, you skipped the floss, you combed your hair, you took the train, you did the crossword, you missed 22 across, you went to work, you had a meeting, you ate your lunch, you had another meeting, you wondered how is anyone supposed to get any work done around here with so many meetings. You left the office. You took the train. You ate your dinner. You brushed your teeth. You did all the things that one normally does the day before a brutal EF5 tornado rips through town, leaving 30,000 people without power. You never know when the day before is the day before. 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
9: ABC News, I'm Dave Packard. New details in this week's fatal shooting involving federal agents in Houston. Officials now say the man killed, Lorenzo Salgado Araujo, was not the target of the search by ICE. And his sons are talking to ABC News, saying their father always worried about being robbed, and that may be why he didn't stop for the unmarked cars. Lorenzo Salgado.
10: He was a law-abiding citizen. My dad was a hardworking man, a family man, who wanted nothing more than to put food on the table and to watch his sons achieve the American dream.
9: The lawyer for the family of 18-year-old Nolan Wells says it will conduct an independent autopsy following the 18-year-old's death while celebrating 4th of July with friends. Attorney Ben Crump saying the family has concerns about authorities in Mississippi investigating the death of a young black man.
11: Former Olympic canoeist who's been charged with felony destruction of property at the Lincoln Memorial Reflecting Pool, pleading not guilty. This is ABC News. Senator Mitch McConnell's got people wondering. No one's seen him for weeks. His office says he remains hospitalized, but conspiracy theories are now circulating. ABC's Jay O'Brien reports.
12: Questions swirling around Senator Mitch McConnell. He was last seen on Capitol Hill 28 days ago, and then he was checked into the hospital on June 14th for an unknown medical condition. The governor of Kentucky sending a letter to McConnell's office demanding answers about his condition. McConnell's staff has said that he's recovering and working on Senate business, but he's been in the hospital for more than 3.5 weeks. Even President Trump saying he doesn't know his condition.
11: Aviation pioneer Wally Funk, the oldest woman to launch into space, died Wednesday at her home in Grapevine, Texas. Funk was 87 and was one of 13 female pilots tested by NASA for spaceflight in the early 1960s, but never made it into space. In 2021, at 82, she finally flew into space in the Blue Origin rocket as an honored guest of Jeff Bezos. Dave Packer, ABC News.
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18: His role in all of this. You're listening to Network Indiana. I'm Jarrett Lewis. Previous reporting from Indianapolis Star and Mirror Indy says that Mayor Joe Hogsett directed city contracts to political donors for years. Marion County Prosecutor Ryan Mears says his office will review any referrals for possible charges, but notes that prosecutors don't run the investigations themselves.
19: A lot of times we can assist law enforcement through the investigative process, through the grand jury process, but before we can issue a grand jury subpoena, we have to have probable cause, and that probable cause comes from the information that's gathered by law enforcement.
18: Mears spent part of today at a soccer clinic for 8 and 9-year-olds on Indianapolis's northwest side. Staying on that side of town, a man is dead after crashing a car into a utility pole early this morning. Also on the northwest side, 12 people are looking for housing after the apartment complex they were living in caught on fire. Firefighters said there was one minor injury and are now investigating the cause. Indiana Senator Jim Banks in Fort Wayne this week for a newly signed agreement between the VA and Indiana-headquartered restaurant chain Steak and Shake that aims to fast-track veterans into business ownership and prioritize them for corporate leadership.
20: But I'm very proud of what the Trump administration has done to support our veterans in big ways, whether it's announcements like this one today, a Steak and Shake, or what the department is doing to make sure that veterans have the best health care services available to them.
18: That's Banks speaking to Newsmax. The timing of the announcement also aligns with the country's 250th birthday. And one of the nation's premier minor league ballparks is right here in Indianapolis. Terry Stacy has more.
21: The Indians will celebrate Victory Field's 30th birthday on Saturday with giveaways and fireworks.
22: There were a lot of people who thought we should refurbish Busch Stadium instead of going to Victory Field. However, once we got to Victory Field, we didn't hear that anymore. And everybody was so thrilled with this ballpark and how beautiful it is.
21: That's Howard Kelman celebrating 50 years as the tribe's announcer. IndyIndians.com for tickets. Terry Stacy, Network Indiana.
18: I'm Jarrett Lewis. 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
0: The Stark County Coroner's Office and the Indiana Department of Health are encouraging residents to take steps to protect themselves from cyclosporiasis, which is a foodborne illness caused by a microscopic parasite. As health officials investigate a multi-state increase in cases across the Midwest, including in Ohio and Michigan. I'm Becca Shepherd from the WKVI Information Center. The agencies recently shared information from the Centers for Disease Control and Prevention, outlining ways to reduce the risk of infection. According to the CDC, cyclosporiasis is spread by consuming food or water contaminated with the parasite, and the illness is most often linked to fresh produce and typically occurs in the U.S. during spring and summer months. Current investigations into the ongoing increase in cases have not yet identified a specific food source. While the CDC recommends thoroughly washing fresh fruits and vegetables under running water before eating them to help reduce dirt and some germs, the agency notes that it may not completely remove the parasite, and cooking produce to the appropriate temperature is the most effective way to kill it. Health officials also advise washing hands with soap and water before preparing or eating food, after using the restroom, after changing diapers, and after handling any animals. Kitchen utensils, cutting boards, and countertops should also be cleaned after preparing fresh produce. Those planning to travel in the LaPorte area tomorrow morning should expect temporary road closures and traffic restrictions as athletes take part in the 46th annual LaPorte Triathlon. The race begins at 8 a.m. Central Time Saturday, July 11th, and is expected to finish by approximately 10:30 a.m. Participants will complete a 500-yard swim in Stone Lake, followed by a 12.4-mile bicycle ride and a 5-kilometer run. The race course includes streets surrounding Soldiers Memorial Park, as well as small road from Garden Street to County Road 700 West. To prepare for the event, the northern portion of the Stone Lake Beach House parking lot will be closed beginning today and is expected to reopen around noon tomorrow after the bike staging area is removed. Beachgoers may instead use the horseshoe parking area near the beach house, the grass overflow lot, or the parking lot across from the accessible watercraft launch. The race course will be closed to through traffic beginning around 7:45 a.m. tomorrow morning. Police officers and course monitors will restrict access to the route, although residents who live along the course will be allowed to enter and exit during slower periods of the race at the discretion of course monitors. Event organizers are also reminding motorists that cyclists will be traveling at high speeds along the course, and drivers who must access roads within the race area are urged to use extra caution when approaching intersections or pulling out of driveways. The Eastern Pulaski Community School Corporation Board of School Trustees will meet this upcoming Monday, July 13th in a regular session before holding an executive session to interview prospective employees. The public meeting is scheduled to begin at 5:30 p.m. Eastern Time in the Meeting Conference Center at Winnemac Community High School, which is located at 715 School Drive in Winnemac. Among agenda items, board members are expected to consider the second reading of a NEOLA policy update, a CEP shared services agreement, donations, the 2027 budget calendar, a food service bid, and an emergency hire authorization. An executive session will be held immediately following the regular meeting. According to the agenda and in accordance with Indiana laws, it has been shared that the purpose of this executive session is to receive information about and to interview prospective employees. While the regular session is open to the public, executive sessions are closed to the public. I'm Becca Shepherd from the WKVI Information Center. Visit our website, WKVI.com, or our Facebook page, Tri-County News, for all of your local news 24/7.
1: From the Tri-County Weather Center, I'm Bill Banks on All News 1520 WKVI. 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Tonight, mostly cloudy with a 50% chance of showers and storms, low 66. Tomorrow, mostly cloudy, isolated showers possible, high 82. Tomorrow night, clouds and 63. Saturday, partly sunny and 84. I'm Bill Banks. For your local forecast 24/7, visit WKVI.com.
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3: This is a Bloomberg Money Minute. A resurgence in giant chip makers powered a rebound on Wall Street, with stocks also rising amid a decline in oil prices as traders looked past fresh hostilities between the U.S. and Iran. The Dow closed ahead 139 points. The S&P took in 61. The Nasdaq gained 336 points. Goldman Sachs has banned employees from trading on prediction markets except for sports and entertainment bets in one of the most pointed efforts by a Wall Street firm grappling with the new regulatory issues raised by the boom in betting on events. The New York-based bank recently updated its personal trading policy to prohibit trading on event contracts related to specific companies, including Goldman, as well as election outcomes or the performance of any financial market. Taco Bell is pulling fresh ingredients like lettuce and onions from some locations due to a multi-state outbreak of an intestinal infection. It's also pulling its pico and guacamole. There have been close to 2,000 reported cases nationwide. Shares of its parent Yum Brands are down 1%. Matt Piper, Bloomberg Radio.
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5: 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I'm CJ Miller, and this is Hoosier Ag Today News. 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
7: Turning now to funeral arrangements. 80-year-old George D. Tim of Knox passed away June 25th. Masonic services will be held tomorrow, July 11th, at Knox Masonic Lodge No. 639 at 11 a.m. Central Time. Brayman & Son Memorial Chapel of Knox is in charge of arrangements. In lieu of flowers, memorials may be made to the Knox Masonic Lodge No. 639 or to the donor's choice for 80-year-old George D. Tim of Knox. Richard T. Winkler of Grovertown passed away July 7th. Friends and family are invited to gather this upcoming Monday, July 13th, from 10 to 2 p.m. Central Time at Reynolds Funeral Home, Hamlet Chapel. Funeral services will begin at noon with burial to follow immediately at Woodlawn Cemetery in Walkerton. In lieu of flowers, memorial contributions may be made to the Grovertown Community Clubhouse in memory of Richard T. Winkler of Grovertown. Remember, you can find complete obituary information online at WKVI.com.
8: From the Tri-County Weather Center, I'm Bill Banks on All News 1520 WKVI. 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Tonight, mostly cloudy with a 50% chance of showers and storms, low 66. Tomorrow, mostly cloudy, isolated showers possible, high 82. Tomorrow night, clouds and 63. Saturday, partly sunny and 84. I'm Bill Banks. For your local forecast 24/7, visit WKVI.com.
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12: Network Indiana Sports, I'm Nathaniel Finch. Looking to wash the bad taste out of their mouth, it's the Indiana Fever tonight in action against the Phoenix Mercury, a 10 o'clock Eastern start. Tonight's game in Phoenix, just 24 hours after Indiana gave up over 100 points again in an 18-point loss against the LA Sparks. Caitlin Clark limited last night, just 9 points in 16 minutes of play.
13: Look, anytime you've missed, you know, a couple weeks, it's going to take some time to get acclimated. I think it's going to take some time to build endurance. She hadn't really been able to practice all that much either. It's never easy when you're reintegrating after injury, so I thought she did some really good things.
12: That's Fever coach Stephanie White. No Aaliyah Boston yesterday, a big reason for the 106 points allowed. But tonight, Boston is back and Clark will miss. Another move in NBA free agency for the Indiana Pacers, keeping forward Kobe Brown on the roster with a two-way contract. He was involved in the Ivica Zubac trade last season and averaged nearly 10 points and 5 rebounds a game over the final third of the season. This after the team signs big man Larry Nance from Cleveland and wing Kelly Oubre from the 76ers. In IndyCar, the defending race champion Pato O'Ward will see a much different team at Arrow McLaren next year. He stays while the team signs future Hall of Famer Scott Dixon and reigning Indy 500 winner Felix Rosenquist.
14: Can't believe I'm going to be able to learn from somebody like that because Scott is the GOAT. Scott is the guy. So much experience and with also coming from pretty damn good teams. I can't wait to start working with him. As for Felix, I mean, I've worked with him before. He was a great teammate, and he's a great friend.
12: That's Award from Connor Daly's podcast, Speed Street. Nathaniel Finch, Network Indiana.
15: Fox News, I'm Ted Linder. Iran reportedly hatching a fresh plot to kill President Trump. The Wall Street Journal citing sources who say Israel shared intelligence with the U.S. about the alleged assassination plan.
16: For the last two nights, Iran has been subject to U.S. airstrikes. Now, the U.S. strikes hit some 90 targets last night. Iran fired back at Kuwait, Bahrain, Qatar. For the first time in this round of fighting, missiles were intercepted by Jordan.
15: Fox's Mike Tobin. Democrats in Maine have until July 27th to pick a new U.S. Senate candidate, leaving the nominee less than 4 months to prepare to take on Republican Senator Susan Collins. Fox's Kevin Cork.
17: The Maine Democratic Party is preparing to choose a new nominee and has already announced plans for a nominating convention with former Maine Senate President Troy Jackson and several other Democrats weighing bids.
15: Fox's Kevin Cork. 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
22: His role in all of this. You're listening to Network Indiana. I'm Jarrett Lewis. Previous reporting from Indianapolis Star and Mirror Indy says that Mayor Joe Hogsett directed city contracts to political donors for years. Marion County Prosecutor Ryan Meir says his office will review any referrals for possible charges, but notes that prosecutors don't run the investigations themselves.
23: A lot of times we can assist law enforcement through the investigative process, through the grand jury process, but before we can issue a grand jury subpoena, we have to have probable cause. And that probable cause comes from the information that's gathered by law enforcement.
22: Meir spent part of today at a soccer clinic for 8 and 9-year-olds on Indianapolis' northwest side. Staying on that side of town, a man is dead after crashing a car into a utility pole early this morning. Also on the northwest side, 12 people are looking for housing after the apartment complex they were living in caught on fire. Firefighters said there was one minor injury and are now investigating the cause. Indiana Senator Jim Banks in Fort Wayne this week for a newly signed agreement between the VA and Indiana-headquartered restaurant chain Steak and Shake that aims to fast-track veterans into business ownership and prioritize them for corporate leadership.
24: But I'm very proud of what the Trump administration has done to support our veterans in big ways, whether it's announcements like this one today, a Steak and Shake, or what the department is doing to make sure that veterans have the best health care services available to them.
22: That's Banks speaking to Newsmax. The timing of the announcement also aligns with the country's 250th birthday. And one of the nation's premier minor league ballparks is right here in Indianapolis. Terry Stacy has more.
0: The Indians will celebrate Victory Field's 30th birthday on Saturday with giveaways and fireworks.
1: There were a lot of people who thought we should refurbish Busch Stadium instead of going to Victory Field. However, once we got to Victory Field, we didn't hear that anymore. And everybody was so thrilled with this ballpark and how beautiful it is.
0: That's Howard Kelman celebrating 50 years as the Tribe's announcer. IndyIndians.com for tickets. Terry Stacy, Network Indiana.
22: I'm Jarrett Lewis. 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
2: Marshall County Council is set to meet on Monday. I'm Rusty Dixon, Max 98.3 FM News. Marshall County Council will have its regular Monday meeting July 13th, 2026 at 5:30 p.m. in the second floor meeting room of the Marshall County Building. On that agenda, reports from the Budget and Finance, Highway, and Job Classification and Compensation subcommittees. Council will hear the quarterly report of the Marshall County Museum and a presentation on the local income tax from Steve Dalton of Senator Dalton, Greg Hildebrand, the CEO of the Marshall County Economic Development Corporation, will have his quarterly report. The meeting will also be live streamed on YouTube at Marshall County IN. Tourism isn't just about vacations. It's an economic development strategy filling hotel rooms and shops across Indiana. Jake McDaniel has that story.
22: The state welcomed over 80 million visitors in 2024. That's what data from the Indiana Destination Development Corporation showed.
3: We've been on the upswing the past few years. COVID really brought to light our natural resources in the state, our state parks. We got our national park finally.
22: Amy Howell with the corporation tells Inside Indiana Business people are noticing that they want to come to Indiana to not only visit, but to live, work, and go to school. Jake McDaniel, Network Indiana.
2: City of Plymouth will have their regular meetings on Monday, July 13th, starting with the Board of Public Works and Safety at 6 p.m. Among the items on the agenda are reports from the city department heads, an agreement for consulting on the Oak Drive project, an evidentiary hearing for a lot at Northgate, and a request from JLBS Construction, and a sidewalk request from Marilyn King. At the conclusion of that meeting, the Plymouth Common Council will have its meeting. On that agenda are second and third readings of an ordinance amending the fee schedule for the Department of Aviation and updates on One Marshall County and the Comprehensive Plan. Both meetings will be held in the council chambers on the second floor of the city building. Those attending should enter through the Garrow Street entrance. If you need special accommodation to attend that meeting, contact the ADA coordinator at 574-936-2948. Meeting will also be streamed live on YouTube at City of Plymouth. The Argus School Board is set to meet on Monday. I'm Rusty Nixon, Max 98.3 FM News. Board of Education of the Argus Community Schools will meet for a regular board meeting on July 13th in the Dragon Center Conference Room. Meeting is a public school board meeting for the purpose of conducting the school corporation's business. It's not considered a public community meeting. There'll be time for public participation as indicated on the agenda. Once again, the meeting starts at 7 p.m. in the Dragon Center Conference Room. I'm Rusty Nixon, Max 98.3 FM News. 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
8: From the Tri-County Weather Center, I'm Bill Banks on All News 1520 WKVI. 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Tonight, mostly cloudy with a 50% chance of showers and storms, low 66. Tomorrow, mostly cloudy, isolated showers possible, high 82. Tomorrow night, clouds and 63. Saturday, partly sunny and 84. I'm Bill Banks. For your local forecast 24/7, visit WKVI.com.
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5: This is a Bloomberg Money Minute. A resurgence in giant chip makers powered a rebound on Wall Street, with stocks also rising amid a decline in oil prices as traders looked past fresh hostilities between the U.S. and Iran. The Dow closed ahead 139 points, the S&P took in 61, the Nasdaq gained 336 points. Goldman Sachs has banned employees from trading on prediction markets except for sports and entertainment bets in one of the most pointed efforts by a Wall Street firm grappling with the new regulatory issues raised by the boom in betting on events. The New York-based bank recently updated its personal trading policy to prohibit trading on event contracts related to specific companies, including Goldman, as well as election outcomes or the performance of any financial market. Taco Bell is pulling fresh ingredients like lettuce and onions from some locations due to a multi-state outbreak of an intestinal infection. It's also pulling its pico and guacamole. There have been close to 2,000 reported cases nationwide. Shares of its parent Yum Brands are down 1%. Matt Piper, Bloomberg Radio.
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32: 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I'm CJ Miller, and this is Hoosier Ag Today News. 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
32: 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I'm CJ Miller, Hoosier Ag Today, Indiana's Farm Network.
2: 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I'm Rusty Dixon, Max 98.3 FM News. Marshall County Council will have its regular Monday meeting July 13th, 2026 at 5:30 p.m. in the second floor meeting room of the Marshall County Building. On that agenda, reports from the Budget and Finance, Highway, and Job Classification and Compensation subcommittees. Council will hear the quarterly report of the Marshall County Museum and a presentation on the local income tax from Steve Dalton, Senator Dalton, Greg Hildebrand, the CEO of the Marshall County Economic Development Corporation, will have his quarterly report. The meeting will also be live streamed on YouTube at Marshall County IN. Tourism isn't just about vacations. It's an economic development strategy filling hotel rooms and shops across Indiana. Jake McDaniel has that story.
1: The state welcomed over 80 million visitors in 2024. That's what data from the Indiana Destination Development Corporation showed.
3: We've been on the upswing the past few years. COVID really brought to light our natural resources in the state, our state parks. We got our national park finally.
1: Amy Howell with the corporation tells Inside Indiana Business people are noticing that they want to come to Indiana to not only visit, but to live, work, and go to school. Jake McDaniel, Network Indiana.
2: City of Plymouth will have their regular meetings on Monday, July 13th, starting with the Board of Public Works and Safety at 6 p.m. Among the items on the agenda are reports from the city department heads, an agreement for consulting on the Oak Drive project, an evidentiary hearing for a lot at Northgate, and a request from JLBS Construction, and a sidewalk request from Marilyn King. At the conclusion of that meeting, the Plymouth Common Council will have its meeting. On that agenda are second and third readings of an ordinance amending the fee schedule for the Department of Aviation and updates on One Marshall County and the Comprehensive Plan. Both meetings will be held in the council chambers on the second floor of the city building. Those attending should enter through the Garrow Street entrance. If you need special accommodation to attend that meeting, contact the ADA coordinator at 574-936-2948. Meeting will also be streamed live on YouTube at City of Plymouth. The Argus School Board is set to meet on Monday. I'm Rusty Nixon, Max 98.3 FM News. Board of Education of the Argus Community Schools will meet for a regular board meeting on July 13th in the Dragon Center Conference Room. Meeting is a public school board meeting for the purpose of conducting the school corporation's business. It's not considered a public community meeting. There'll be time for public participation as indicated on the agenda. So again, the meeting starts at 7 p.m. in the Dragon Center Conference Room. I'm Rusty Nixon, Max 98.3 FM News. 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
8: From the Tri-County Weather Center, I'm Bill Banks on All News 1520 WKVI. 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Tonight, mostly cloudy with a 50% chance of showers and storms, low 66. Tomorrow, mostly cloudy, isolated showers possible, high 82. Tomorrow night, clouds and 63. Saturday, partly sunny and 84. I'm Bill Banks. For your local forecast 24/7, visit WKVI.com.
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2: Plymouth High School has a new baseball coach. It's a familiar face, Adam Faust, a 2003 graduate and three-year starter on the Plymouth Pilgrim baseball team, will take over the program from Ryan Wolf. He's a member of multiple winning baseball teams, a couple who won regional championships, one that went to the Final Four in 2002. He's also an all-conference player twice while he was at Plymouth High School. He'll take over the program this spring And according to Network Indiana's Kit Hanley, Congress is getting involved in the whole Caitlin Clark thing. They sent a letter.
0: The letter suggests that Caitlin Clark is on the receiving end of, quote, unnecessary physical hostility and violence, mentioning the most recent incident when Clark was struck in the throat.
2: Indianapolis Fever will take on the Mercury in Phoenix on Thursday before playing the Aces in Las Vegas on Sunday. That's your sports check. Don't forget, you can get your sports news 24/7. 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I'm Rusty Nixon, Max 98.3, part of the winning team at Kankakee Valley Broadcasting.
12: ABC News, I'm Dave Packard. New details in this week's fatal shooting involving federal agents in Houston. Officials now say the man killed, Lorenzo Salgado Araujo, was not the target of the search by ICE. And his sons are talking to ABC News, saying their father always worried about being robbed, and that may be why he didn't stop for the unmarked cars. Lorenzo Salgado.
13: He was a law-abiding citizen. My dad was a hardworking man, a family man, who wanted nothing more than to put food on the table and to watch his sons achieve the American dream.
12: The lawyer for the family of 18-year-old Nolan Wells says it will conduct an independent autopsy following the 18-year-old's death while celebrating 4th of July with friends. Attorney Ben Crump saying the family has concerns about authorities in Mississippi investigating the death of a young black man. Former Olympic canoeist who's been charged with felony destruction of property at the Lincoln Memorial Reflecting Pool pleading not guilty. This is ABC News. Senator Mitch McConnell's got people wondering. No one's seen him for weeks. His office says he remains hospitalized, but conspiracy theories are now circulating. ABC's Jay O'Brien reports.
14: Questions swirling around Senator Mitch McConnell. He was last seen on Capitol Hill 28 days ago, and then he was checked into the hospital on June 14th for an unknown medical condition. The governor of Kentucky sending a letter to McConnell's office demanding answers about his condition. McConnell's staff has said that he's recovering and working on Senate business, but he's been in the hospital for more than 3.5 weeks. Even President Trump saying he doesn't know his condition.
12: Aviation pioneer Wally Funk, the oldest woman to launch into space, died Wednesday at her home in Grapevine, Texas. Funk was 87 and was one of 13 female pilots tested by NASA for spaceflight in the early 1960s, but never made it into space. In 2021, at 82, she finally flew into space in the Blue Origin rocket as an honored guest of Jeff Bezos. Dave Packer, ABC News.
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1: His role in all of this. You're listening to Network Indiana. I'm Jarrett Lewis. Previous reporting from Indianapolis Star and Mirror Indy says that Mayor Joe Hogsett directed city contracts to political donors for years. Marion County Prosecutor Ryan Mears says his office will review any referrals for possible charges, but notes that prosecutors don't run the investigations themselves.
17: A lot of times we can assist law enforcement through the investigative process, through the grand jury process, but before we can issue a grand jury subpoena, we have to have probable cause. And that probable cause comes from the information that's gathered by law enforcement.
1: Mayor spent part of today at a soccer clinic for 8 and 9-year-olds on Indianapolis's northwest side. Staying on that side of town, a man is dead after crashing a car into a utility pole early this morning. Also on the northwest side, 12 people are looking for housing after the apartment complex they were living in caught on fire. Firefighters said there was one minor injury and are now investigating the cause. Indiana Senator Jim Banks in Fort Wayne this week for a newly signed agreement between the VA and Indiana-headquartered restaurant chain Steak & Shake that aims to fast-track veterans into business ownership and prioritize them for corporate leadership.
5: But I'm very proud of what the Trump administration has done to support our veterans in big ways, whether it's announcements like this one today, a Steak & Shake, or what the department is doing to make sure that veterans have the best health care services available to them.
1: That's Banks speaking to Newsmax. The timing of the announcement also aligns with the country's 250th birthday. And one of the nation's premier minor league ballparks is right here in Indianapolis. Terry Stacy has more.
6: The Indians will celebrate Victory Field's 30th birthday on Saturday with giveaways and fireworks.
7: There were a lot of people who thought we should refurbish Busch Stadium instead of going to Victory Field. However, once we got to Victory Field, we didn't hear that anymore. And everybody was so thrilled with this ballpark and how beautiful it is.
6: That's Howard Kelman celebrating 50 years as the tribe's announcer. IndyIndians.com for tickets. Terry Stacy, Network Indiana.
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10: The Stark County Coroner's Office and the Indiana Department of Health are encouraging residents to take steps to protect themselves from cyclosporiasis, which is a foodborne illness caused by a microscopic parasite. As health officials investigate a multi-state increase in cases across the Midwest, including in Ohio and Michigan. I'm Becca Shepherd from the WKVI Information Center. The agency's recently shared information from the Centers for Disease Control and Prevention, outlining ways to reduce the risk of infection. According to the CDC, cyclosporiasis is spread by consuming food or water contaminated with the parasite, and the illness is most often linked to fresh produce and typically occurs in the U.S. during spring and summer months. Current investigations into the ongoing increase in cases have not yet identified a specific food source. While the CDC recommends thoroughly washing fresh fruits and vegetables under running water before eating them to help reduce dirt and some germs, the agency notes that it may not completely remove the parasite, and cooking produce to the appropriate temperature is the most effective way to kill it. Health officials also advise washing hands with soap and water before preparing or eating food, after using the restroom, after changing diapers, and after handling any animals. Kitchen utensils, cutting boards, and countertops should also be cleaned after preparing fresh produce. Those planning to travel in the LaPorte area tomorrow morning should expect temporary road closures and traffic restrictions as athletes take part in the 46th annual LaPorte Triathlon. The race begins at 8 a.m. Central Time Saturday, July 11th, and is expected to finish by approximately 10:30 a.m. Participants will complete a 500-yard swim in Stone Lake, followed by a 12.4-mile bicycle ride and a 5-kilometer run. The race course includes streets surrounding Soldiers Memorial Park, as well as small road from Garden Street to County Road 700 West. To prepare for the event, the northern portion of the Stone Lake Beach House parking lot will be closed beginning today and is expected to reopen around noon tomorrow after the bike staging area is removed. Beachgoers may instead use the horseshoe parking area near the beach house, the grass overflow lot, or the parking lot across from the accessible watercraft launch. The race course will be closed to through traffic beginning around 7:45 a.m. tomorrow morning. Police officers and course monitors will restrict access to the route, although residents who live along the course will be allowed to enter and exit during slower periods of the race at the discretion of course monitors. Event organizers are also reminding motorists that cyclists will be traveling at high speeds along the course, and drivers who must access roads within the race area are urged to use extra caution when approaching intersections or pulling out of driveways. The Eastern Pulaski Community School Corporation Board of School Trustees will meet this upcoming Monday, July 13th, in a regular session before holding an executive session to interview prospective employees. The public meeting is scheduled to begin at 5:30 p.m. Eastern Time in the Meeting Conference Center at Winnemac Community High School, which is located at 715 School Drive in Winnemac. Among agenda items, board members are expected to consider the second reading of a NEOLA policy update, a CEP shared services agreement, donations, the 2027 budget calendar, a food service bid, and an emergency hire authorization. An executive session will be held immediately following the regular meeting. According to the agenda and in accordance with Indiana laws, it has been shared that the purpose of this executive session is to receive information about and to interview prospective employees. While the regular session is open to the public, executive sessions are closed to the public. I'm Becca Shepherd from the WKVI Information Center. Visit our website, WKVI.com, or our Facebook page, Tri-County News, for all of your local news 24/7.
8: From the Tri-County Weather Center, I'm Bill Banks on All News 1520 WKVI. brought to you by Chick-fil-A. Tonight, mostly cloudy with a 50% chance of showers and storms, low 66. Tomorrow, mostly cloudy, isolated showers possible, high 82. Tomorrow night, clouds and 63. Saturday, partly sunny and 84. I'm Bill Banks. For your local forecast 24/7, visit WKVI.com.
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18: This is a Bloomberg Money Minute. A resurgence in giant chip makers powered a rebound on Wall Street, with stocks also rising amid a decline in oil prices as traders looked past fresh hostilities between the U.S. and Iran. The Dow closed ahead 139 points. The S&P took in 61. The Nasdaq gained 336 points. Goldman Sachs has banned employees from trading on prediction markets except for sports and entertainment bets in one of the most pointed efforts by a Wall Street firm grappling with the new regulatory issues raised by the boom in betting on events. The New York-based bank recently updated its personal trading policy to prohibit trading on event contracts related to specific companies, including Goldman, as well as election outcomes or the performance of any financial market. Taco Bell is pulling fresh ingredients like lettuce and onions from some locations due to a multi-state outbreak of an intestinal infection. It's also pulling its pico and guacamole. There have been close to 2,000 reported cases nationwide. Shares of its parent Yum Brands are down 1%. Matt Piper, Bloomberg Radio.
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3: 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I'm CJ Miller, and this is Hoosier Ag Today News. 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
3: 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I'm CJ Miller, Hoosier Ag Today, Indiana's Farm Network.
5: Turning now to funeral arrangements. 80-year-old George D. Tim of Knox passed away June 25th. Masonic services will be held tomorrow, July 11th, at Knox Masonic Lodge No. 639 at 11 a.m. Central Time. Brayman & Son Memorial Chapel of Knox is in charge of arrangements. In lieu of flowers, memorials may be made to the Knox Masonic Lodge No. 639 or to the donor's choice for 80-year-old George D. Tim of Knox. Richard T. Winkler of Grovertown passed away July 7th. Friends and family are invited to gather this upcoming Monday, July 13th, from 10 to 2 p.m. Central Time at Reynolds Funeral Home, Hamlet Chapel. Funeral services will begin at noon with burial to follow immediately at Woodlawn Cemetery in Walkerton. In lieu of flowers, memorial contributions may be made to the Grovertown Community Clubhouse in memory of Richard T. Winkler of Grovertown. Remember, you can find complete obituary information online at WKVI.com.
6: From the Tri-County Weather Center, I'm Bill Banks on All News 1520 WKVI. 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Tonight, mostly cloudy with a 50% chance of showers and storms, low 66. Tomorrow, mostly cloudy, isolated showers possible, high 82. Tomorrow night, clouds and 63. Saturday, partly sunny and 84. I'm Bill Banks. For your local forecast 24/7, visit WKVI.com.
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10: AP News, I'm Ben Thomas. The death of Lorenzo Salgado Araujo this week in Houston has prompted Mexico to request criminal charges be filed over the 17 Mexicans who have died in ICE custody or during Trump administration immigration enforcement operations. Ed Donahue has details.
11: Mexican President Claudia Sheinbaum says we cannot turn a blind eye to the Mexicans who have died during ICE operations or who are or were detained in these detention centers, which are operated by private companies contracted by ICE. The request, which carries no legal weight, will be submitted to state prosecutors and the Justice Department. It will be accompanied by civil lawsuits against the companies that operate the detention centers. Sheinbaum said Mexico decided to escalate its complaints after an ICE agent killed Mexican citizen Lorenzo Salgado Araujo in Houston this week. I'm Ed Donahue.
10: Iran's laid to rest Supreme Leader Ayatollah Ali Khamenei after days of mourning. He was killed in a strike at the start of the Iran war. John Gambrell reports the U.S. and Iran continued to exchange fire Thursday.
12: In Iran, they say bridges apparently were targeted again for the first time since this ceasefire has been put in place. President Trump had threatened to begin targeting infrastructure in Iran over its continued attacks on ships trying to go through the Strait of Hormuz through a route around Oman to the south. Tehran doesn't like that. It wants to

0: to control the Strait of Hormuz and decide what ships go through, potentially even charging fees.
1: Ukrainian drones hit more oil facilities in Russia Thursday and set two oil tankers ablaze in the Sea of Azov. Ukraine's strikes have triggered a fuel crisis in Russia. And former Olympian David Hearns pleaded not guilty to deliberately damaging the Lincoln Memorial reflecting pool. His attorneys argue the charges are based on what they call a concocted narrative about the problems with the multimillion dollar renovation President Trump ordered. This is AP News. It's midsummer, but just around the corner,
2: it's beginning to look a lot like Christmas in Denmark. Dozens of people dressed as Santa, Mrs. Claus, and elves from around the world have descended on Aalborg, Denmark's fourth largest city, for the nation's annual World Santa Claus Congress. It's a colourful midsummer tradition that has delighted onlookers since 1957. The event was created to entertain children, but became a popular gathering for Santas who appear in stores and shopping malls over the festive period. For Simon Brons, chairman of Danish Santa Claus Guild, the event is proof that the festive spirit isn't just for Christmas.
3: Christmas is not a season. It's a feeling you have in your stomach. So if you want, you can have Christmas the whole year.
2: I'm Karen Chamas.
1: There are more stories at apnews.com. 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
4: ABC News, I'm Dave Packer. Iran's late supreme leader was laid to rest early Friday morning, months after being killed at the start of the war. His burial marks the end of a week of mourning. Regime support is filling the streets, some of them carrying banners, including one threatening President Trump. No signs overnight of large-scale U.S. airstrikes, but in the previous 2 days, the U.S. military said it struck 170 targets. What was supposed to be a one-day strike for nearly 4,000 nurses at Brigham and Women's Hospital in Boston has turned into a five-day strike after the hospital locked out striking nurses through July 13th. Registered nurse Jim McCarthy.
5: We've been trying to negotiate with them since last week. We've been trying to sit down a few times. We were hoping to do it on Monday. They said, nope, just go walk. We don't care. And then today, strike began.
4: Eight men indicted for their alleged roles in a plan to attack last month's UFC event at the White House. They face murder and terrorism conspiracy charges. This is ABC News. The first so-called Freedom Fuel Network gas station has opened in Philadelphia. A White House official telling ABC News that Freedom Fuel Network's a private company and that the administration is not involved in the company, has not provided any funding. ABC's Stephen Portnoy has more.
6: An aide at the White House says this company is reducing its margin simply to make gas prices more affordable for customers. The president put it this way in his post. He said, quote, they are doing this because they love the USA. Of course, not every retailer can do that. Gas stations are known to be a low margin business. But then again, discounts are a time-tested way to drive up sales.
4: Facebook's parent company, Meta, introduced a new AI tool. It says follows instructions to edit images from multiple references, including Instagram. A spokesperson for the Center for Democracy and Technology telling ABC News that users would not be notified if their images are used to create abusive content. Dave Packer, ABC News.
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10: His role in all of this. You're listening to Network Indiana I'm Jarrett Lewis. Previous reporting from Indianapolis Star and Mayor Indy says that Mayor Joe Hogsett directed city contracts to political donors for years. Marion County Prosecutor Ryan Mears says his office will review any referrals for possible charges, but notes that prosecutors don't run the investigations themselves.
11: A lot of times we can assist law enforcement through the investigative process, through the grand jury process, but before we can issue a grand jury subpoena, we have to have probable cause. And that probable cause comes from the information that's gathered by law enforcement.
10: Mears spent part of today at a soccer clinic for 8 and 9-year-olds on Indianapolis's northwest side. Staying on that side of town, a man is dead after crashing a car into a utility pole early this morning. Also on the northwest side, 12 people are looking for housing after the apartment complex they were living in caught on fire. Firefighters said there was one minor injury and are now investigating the cause. Indiana Senator Jim Banks in Fort Wayne this week for a newly signed agreement between the VA and Indiana-headquartered restaurant chain Steak and Shake that aims to fast-track veterans into business ownership and prioritize them for corporate leadership.
12: But I'm very proud of what the Trump administration has done to support our veterans in big ways, whether it's announcements like this one today, a Steak and Shake, or what the department is doing to make sure that veterans have the best health care services available to them.
10: That's Banks speaking to Newsmax. The timing of the announcement also aligns with the country's 250th birthday. And one of the nation's premier minor league ballparks is right here in Indianapolis. Terry Stacy has more.
13: The Indians will celebrate Victory Field's 30th birthday on Saturday with giveaways and fireworks.
14: There were a lot of people who thought we should refurbish Busch Stadium instead of going to Victory Field. However, once we got to Victory Field, we didn't hear that anymore. And everybody was so thrilled with this ballpark and how beautiful it is.
13: That's Howard Kelman celebrating 50 years as the tribe's announcer. IndyIndians.com for tickets. Terry Stacy, Network Indiana.
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15: The Stark County Coroner's Office and the Indiana Department of Health are encouraging residents to take steps to protect themselves from cyclosporiasis, which is a foodborne illness caused by a microscopic parasite. As health officials investigate a multi-state increase in cases across the Midwest, including in Ohio and Michigan. I'm Becca Shepherd from the WKVI Information Center. The agency's recently shared information from the Centers for Disease Control and Prevention, outlining ways to reduce the risk of infection. According to the CDC, cyclosporiasis is spread by consuming food or water contaminated with the parasite, and the illness is most often linked to fresh produce and typically occurs in the U.S. during spring and summer months. Current investigations into the ongoing increase in cases have not yet identified a specific food source. While the CDC recommends thoroughly washing fresh fruits and vegetables under running water before eating them to help reduce dirt and some germs, the agency notes that it may not completely remove the parasite, and cooking produce to the appropriate temperature is the most effective way to kill it. Health officials also advise washing hands with soap and water before preparing or eating food, after using the restroom, after changing diapers, and after handling any animals. Kitchen utensils, cutting boards, and countertops should also be cleaned after preparing fresh produce. Those planning to travel in the LaPorte area tomorrow morning should expect temporary road closures and traffic restrictions as athletes take part in the 46th annual LaPorte Triathlon. The race begins at 8 a.m. Central Time Saturday, July 11th, and is expected to finish by approximately 10:30 a.m. Participants will complete a 500-yard swim in Stone Lake, followed by a 12.4-mile bicycle ride and a 5-kilometer run. The race course includes streets surrounding Soldiers Memorial Park, as well as small road from Garden Street to County Road 700 West. To prepare for the event, the northern portion of the Stone Lake Beach House parking lot will be closed beginning today and is expected to reopen around noon tomorrow after the bike staging area is removed. Beachgoers may instead use the horseshoe parking area near the beach house, the grass overflow lot, or the parking lot across from the accessible watercraft launch. The race course will be closed to through traffic beginning around 7:45 a.m. tomorrow morning. Police officers and course monitors will restrict access to the route, although residents who live along the course will be allowed to enter and exit during slower periods of the race at the discretion of course monitors. Event organizers are also reminding motorists that cyclists will be traveling at high speeds along the course, and drivers who must access roads within the race area are urged to use extra caution when approaching intersections or pulling out of driveways. The Eastern Pulaski Community School Corporation Board of School Trustees will meet this upcoming Monday, July 13th, in a regular session before holding an executive session to interview prospective employees. The public meeting is scheduled to begin at 5:30 p.m. Eastern Time in the Meeting Conference Center at Winnemac Community High School, which is located at 715 School Drive in Winnemac. Among agenda items, board members are expected to consider the second reading of a NEOLA policy update, a CEP shared services agreement, donations, the 2027 budget calendar, a food service bid, and an emergency hire authorization. An executive session will be held immediately following the regular meeting. According to the agenda and in accordance with Indiana laws, it has been shared that the purpose of this executive session is to receive information about and to interview prospective employees. While the regular session is open to the public, executive sessions are closed to the public. I'm Becca Shepherd from the WKVI Information Center. Visit our website, WKVI.com, or our Facebook page, Tri-County News, for all of your local news 24/7.
16: 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Tonight, mostly cloudy with a 50% chance of showers and storms, low 66. Tomorrow, mostly cloudy, isolated showers possible, high 82. Tomorrow night, clouds and 63. Saturday, partly sunny and 84. I'm Bill Banks. For your local forecast 24/7, visit WKVI.com.
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18: This is a Bloomberg Money Minute. A resurgence in giant chip makers powered a rebound on Wall Street, with stocks also rising amid a decline in oil prices as traders looked past fresh hostilities between the U.S. and Iran. The Dow closed ahead 139 points, the S&P took in 61, the Nasdaq gained 336 points. Goldman Sachs has banned employees from trading on prediction markets except for sports and entertainment bets in one of the most pointed efforts by a Wall Street firm grappling with the new regulatory issues raised by the boom in betting on events. The New York-based bank recently updated its personal trading policy to prohibit trading on event contracts related to specific companies, including Goldman, as well as election outcomes or the performance of any financial market. Taco Bell is pulling fresh ingredients like lettuce and onions from some locations due to a multi-state outbreak of an intestinal infection. It's also pulling its pico and guacamole. There have been close to 2,000 reported cases nationwide. Shares of its parent Yum Brands are down 1%. Matt Piper, Bloomberg Radio.
19: 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Started off with a pitcher for the table, which quickly becomes two. There's pool. And there's the photo booth.
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5: 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I'm CJ Miller, and this is Hoosier Ag Today News. 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
5: 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I'm CJ Miller, Hoosier Ag Today, Indiana's Farm Network.
15: Turning now to funeral arrangements. 80-year-old George D. Tim of Knox passed away June 25th. Masonic services will be held tomorrow, July 11th, at Knox Masonic Lodge No. 639 at 11 a.m. Central Time. Brayman & Son Memorial Chapel of Knox is in charge of arrangements. In lieu of flowers, memorials may be made to the Knox Masonic Lodge No. 639 or to the donor's choice for 80-year-old George D. Tim of Knox. Richard T. Winkler of Grovertown passed away July 7th. Friends and family are invited to gather this upcoming Monday, July 13th, from 10 to 2 p.m. Central Time at Reynolds Funeral Home, Hamlet Chapel. Funeral services will begin at noon with burial to follow immediately at Woodlawn Cemetery in Walkerton. In lieu of flowers, memorial contributions may be made to the Grovertown Community Clubhouse in memory of Richard T. Winkler of Grovertown. Remember, you can find complete obituary information online at WKVI.com.
16: 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Tonight, mostly cloudy with a 50% chance of showers and storms, low 66. Tomorrow, mostly cloudy, isolated showers possible, high 82. Tomorrow night, clouds and 63. Saturday, partly sunny and 84. I'm Bill Banks. For your local forecast 24/7, visit WKVI.com.
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25: Network Indiana Sports, I'm Nathaniel Finch. Looking to wash the bad taste out of their mouth, it's the Indiana Fever tonight in action against the Phoenix Mercury, a 10 o'clock Eastern start. Tonight's game in Phoenix, just 24 hours after Indiana gave up over 100 points again and an 18-point loss against the LA Sparks. Caitlin Clark limited last night, just 9 points in 16 minutes of play.
26: Look, anytime you've missed, you know, a couple weeks, it's going to take some time to get acclimated. I think it's going to take some time to build endurance. She hadn't really been able to practice all that much either. It's never easy when you're reintegrating after injury, so I thought she did some really good things.
25: That's Fever coach Stephanie White. No Aaliyah Boston yesterday, a big reason for the 106 points allowed. But tonight, Boston is back and Clark will miss. Another move in NBA free agency for the Indiana Pacers, keeping forward Kobe Brown on the roster with a two-way contract. He was involved in the Ivica Zubac trade last season and averaged nearly 10 points and 5 rebounds a game over the final third of the season. This after the team signs big man Larry Nance from Cleveland and wing Kelly Oubre from the 76ers. In IndyCar, the defending race champion Pato O'Ward will see a much different team at Arrow McLaren next year. He stays while the team signs future Hall of Famer Scott Dixon and reigning Indy 500 winner Felix Rosenquist.
2: Can't believe I'm going to be able to learn from somebody like that because Scott is the GOAT. Scott is the guy. So much experience and with also coming from pretty damn good teams. I can't wait to start working with him. As for Felix, I mean, I've worked with him before. He was a great teammate, and he's a great friend.
25: That's Award from Connor Daly's podcast, Speed Street. Nathaniel Finch, Network Indiana.
13: Fox News, I'm Sue Guzman. Israel warning President Trump that he is the target of a new assassination plot by Iran. That's according to the Wall Street Journal. Iran has repeatedly vowed to retaliate after IRGC General Qasem Soleimani was killed in a U.S. strike in 2020.
4: Now, the last two nights, Iran has been subject to U.S. airstrikes. Now, the U.S. strikes hit some 90 targets last night. Iran fired back at Kuwait, Bahrain, Qatar. For the first time in this round of fighting, missiles were intercepted by Jordan.
13: Fox's Mike Tobin, the Democratic Party in Maine, working to name a replacement for the U.S. Senate race after Graham Plattner dropped out following a sexual assault allegation.
7: About 600 Democratic delegates are going to pick the party's new Senate nominee, not the voters. It's something Graham Plattner and his supporters aren't happy about.
13: Fox's Alexis McAdams, Democrats consider the race crucial to retaking control of the Senate. 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
10: His role in all of this. You're listening to Network Indiana. I'm Jarrett Lewis. Previous reporting from Indianapolis Star and Mirror Indy says that Mayor Joe Hogsett directed city contracts to political donors for years. Marion County Prosecutor Ryan Mears says his office will review any referrals for possible charges, but notes that prosecutors don't run the investigations themselves.
9: A lot of times we can assist law enforcement through the investigative process, through the grand jury process, but before we can issue a grand jury subpoena, we have to have probable cause, and that probable cause comes from the information that's gathered by law enforcement.
10: Mears spent part of today at a soccer clinic for 8 and 9 year olds on Indianapolis' northwest side. Staying on that side of town, a man is dead after crashing a car into a utility pole early this morning. Also on the northwest side, 12 people are looking for housing after the apartment complex they were living in caught on fire. Firefighters said there was one minor injury and are now investigating the cause. Indiana Senator Jim Banks in Fort Wayne this week for a newly signed agreement between the VA and Indiana-headquartered restaurant chain Steak and Shake that aims to fast-track veterans into business ownership and prioritize them for corporate leadership.
11: But I'm very proud of what the Trump administration has done to support our veterans in big ways, whether it's announcements like this one today, a Steak and Shake, or what the department is doing to make sure that veterans have the best health care services available to them.
10: That's Banks speaking to Newsmax. The timing of the announcement also aligns with the country's 250th birthday. And one of the nation's premier minor league ballparks is right here in Indianapolis. Terry Stacy has more.
13: The Indians will celebrate Victory Field's 30th birthday on Saturday with giveaways and fireworks.
14: There were a lot of people who thought we should refurbish Busch Stadium instead of going to Victory Field. However, once we got to Victory Field, we didn't hear that anymore. And everybody was so thrilled with this ballpark and how beautiful it is.
13: That's Howard Kelman celebrating 50 years as the tribe's announcer. IndyIndians.com for tickets. Terry Stacy, Network Indiana.
10: I'm Jarrett Lewis. 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
12: Marshall County Council is set to meet on Monday. I'm Rusty Dixon. Max 98.3 FM News. Marshall County Council will have its regular Monday meeting July 13th, 2026 at 5:30 p.m. in the second floor meeting room of the Marshall County Building. On that agenda, reports from the Budget and Finance, Highway, and Job Classification and Compensation subcommittees. Council will hear the quarterly report of the Marshall County Museum and a presentation on the local income tax from Steve Dalton of Senator Dalton, Greg Hildebrand, the CEO of the Marshall County Economic Development Corporation, will have his quarterly report. The meeting will also be live streamed on YouTube at Marshall County IN. Tourism isn't just about vacations. It's an economic development strategy filling hotel rooms and shops across Indiana. Jake McDaniel has that story.
10: The state welcomed over 80 million visitors in 2024. That's what data from the Indiana Destination Development Corporation showed.
18: We've been on the upswing the past few years. COVID really brought to light our natural resources in the state, our state parks. We got our national park finally.
10: Amy Howell with the corporation tells Inside Indiana Business people are noticing that they want to come to Indiana to not only visit, but to live, work, and go to school. Jake McDaniel, Network Indiana.
12: City of Plymouth will have their regular meetings on Monday, July 13th, starting with the Board of Public Works and Safety at 6 p.m. Among the items on the agenda are reports from the city department heads, an agreement for consulting on the Oak Drive project, an evidentiary hearing for a lot at Northgate, and a request from JLBS Construction, and a sidewalk request from Marilyn King. At the conclusion of that meeting, the Plymouth Common Council will have its meeting. On that agenda are second and third readings of an ordinance amending the fee schedule for the Department of Aviation and updates on One Marshall County and the Comprehensive Plan. Both meetings will be held in the council chambers on the second floor of the city building. Those attending should enter through the Garrow Street entrance. If you need special accommodation to attend that meeting, contact the ADA coordinator at 574-936-2948. Meeting will also be streamed live on YouTube at City of Plymouth. The Argus School Board is set to meet on Monday. I'm Rusty Nixon, Max 98.3 FM News. Board of Education of the Argus Community Schools will meet for a regular board meeting on July 13th in the Dragon Center Conference Room. Meeting is a public school board meeting for the purpose of conducting the school corporation's business. It's not considered a public community meeting. There'll be time for public participation as indicated on the agenda. So again, the meeting starts at 7 p.m. in the Dragon Center Conference Room. I'm Rusty Nixon, Max 98.3 FM News. 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
16: From the Tri-County Weather Center, I'm Bill Banks on All News 1520 WKVI. 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Tonight, mostly cloudy with a 50% chance of showers and storms, low 66. Tomorrow, mostly cloudy, isolated showers possible, high 82. Tomorrow night, clouds and 63. Saturday, partly sunny and 84. I'm Bill Banks. For your local forecast 24/7, visit WKVI.com.
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10: This is a Bloomberg Money Minute. A resurgence in giant chip makers powered a rebound on Wall Street, with stocks also rising amid a decline in oil prices as traders looked past fresh hostilities between the U.S. and Iran. The Dow closed ahead 139 points. The S&P took in 61. The Nasdaq gained 336 points.
0: Goldman Sachs has banned employees from trading on prediction markets except for sports and entertainment bets in one of the most pointed efforts by a Wall Street firm grappling with the new regulatory issues raised by the boom in betting on events. The New York-based bank recently updated its personal trading policy to prohibit trading on event contracts related to specific companies, including Goldman, as well as election outcomes or the performance of any financial market. Taco Bell is pulling fresh ingredients like lettuce and onions from some locations due to a multi-state outbreak of an intestinal infection. It's also pulling its pico and guacamole. There have been close to 2,000 reported cases nationwide. Shares of its parent Yum Brands are down 1%. Matt Piper, Bloomberg Radio.
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4: This is Kurt Lancaster from the Texas Farm Bureau Radio Network. Hoosier Ag Today's founder, Gary Troyt, was recently honored with a Farm Broadcaster of the Year Award from our National Association of Farm Broadcasting. A big Texas hats off to you, Gary. 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Congratulations, Gary, on a job well done.
5: An antique farm machinery show that you and the family won't want to miss next week. I'm CJ Miller, and this is Hoosier Ag Today News. 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Chuck Knarr, one of the event's organizers, says you'll see a large number of both vintage John Deere and International Harvester tractors on display, as well as an equal number of farmers and collectors who claim that one brand has always been better than the other.
6: That's as old as Cain and Abel, you might say. That rivalry between the red and the green, you know, that goes back generations.
5: 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I'm CJ Miller, Hoosier Ag Today, Indiana's Farm Network.
7: Marshall County Council is set to meet on Monday. I'm Rusty Dixon, Max 98.3 FM News. Marshall County Council will have its regular Monday meeting July 13th, 2026 at 5:30 p.m. in the second floor meeting room of the Marshall County Building. On that agenda, reports from the Budget and Finance, Highway, and Job Classification and Compensation subcommittees. Council will hear the quarterly report of the Marshall County Museum and a presentation on the local income tax from Steve Dalton of Senator Dalton, Greg Hildebrand, the CEO of the Marshall County Economic Development Corporation, will have his quarterly report. The meeting will also be live streamed on YouTube at Marshall County IN. Tourism isn't just about vacations. It's an economic development strategy filling hotel rooms and shops across Indiana. Jake McDaniel has that story.
8: The state welcomed over 80 million visitors in 2024. That's what data from the Indiana Destination Development Corporation showed.
9: We've been on the upswing the past few years. COVID really brought to light our natural resources in the state, our state parks. We got our national park finally.
8: Amy Howell with the corporation tells Inside Indiana Business people are noticing that they want to come to Indiana to not only visit, but to live, work, and go to school. Jake McDaniel, Network Indiana.
7: City of Plymouth will have their regular meetings on Monday, July 13th, starting with the Board of Public Works and Safety at 6 p.m. Among the items on the agenda, reports from the city department heads, an agreement for consulting on the Oak Drive project, an evidentiary hearing for a lot at Northgate, and a request from JLBS Construction, and a sidewalk request from Marilyn King. At the conclusion of that meeting, the Plymouth Common Council will have its meeting. On that agenda are second and third readings of an ordinance amending the fee schedule for the Department of Aviation and updates on One Marshall County and the Comprehensive Plan. Both meetings will be held in the council chambers on the second floor of the city building. Those attending should enter through the Garrow Street entrance. If you need special accommodation to attend that meeting, contact the ADA coordinator at 574-936-2948. Meeting will also be streamed live on YouTube at City of Plymouth. The Argus School Board is set to meet on Monday. I'm Rusty Nixon, Max 98.3 FM News. Board of Education of the Argus Community Schools will meet for a regular board meeting on July 13th in the Dragon Center Conference Room. Meeting is a public school board meeting for the purpose of conducting the school corporation's business. It's not considered a public community meeting. There'll be time for public participation as indicated on the agenda. Once again, the meeting starts at 7 p.m. in the Dragon Center Conference Room. I'm Rusty Nixon, Max 98.3 FM News. 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
10: 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Tonight, mostly cloudy with a 50% chance of showers and storms, low 66. Tomorrow, mostly cloudy, isolated showers possible, high 82. Tomorrow night, clouds and 63. Saturday, partly sunny and 84. I'm Bill Banks. 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
7: Plymouth High School has a new baseball coach. It's a familiar face, Adam Faust, a 2003 graduate and three-year starter on the Plymouth Pilgrim baseball team, will take over the program from Ryan Wolf. He's a member of multiple winning baseball teams, a couple who won regional championships, one that went to the Final Four in 2002. He's also an all-conference player twice while he was at Plymouth High School. He'll take over the program this spring. And according to Network Indiana's Kit Hanley, Congress is getting involved in the whole Caitlin Clark thing. They sent a letter.
14: The letter suggests that Caitlin Clark is on the receiving end of, quote, unnecessary physical hostility and violence, mentioning the most recent incident when Clark was struck in the throat.
7: Indianapolis Fever will take on the Mercury in Phoenix on Thursday before playing the Aces in Las Vegas on Sunday. That's your sports check. Don't forget, you can get your sports news 24/7. 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I'm Rusty Nixon, Max 98.3, part of the winning team at Kankakee Valley Broadcasting.
15: ABC News, I'm Dave Packard. Iran's late supreme leader was laid to rest early Friday morning, months after being killed at the start of the war. His burial marks the end of a week of mourning. Regime support is filling the streets, some of them carrying banners, including one threatening President Trump. No signs overnight of large-scale U.S. airstrikes, but in the previous 2 days, the U.S. military said it struck 170 targets. What was supposed to be a one-day strike for nearly 4,000 nurses at Brigham and Women's Hospital in Boston has turned into a five-day strike after the hospital locked out striking nurses through July 13th. Registered nurse Jim McCarthy.
16: We've been trying to negotiate with them since last week. We've been trying to sit down a few times. We were hoping to do it on Monday. They said, nope, just go walk. We don't care. And then today, strike began.
15: Eight men indicted for their alleged roles in a plan to attack last month's UFC event at the White House. They face murder and terrorism conspiracy charges. This is ABC News. The first so-called Freedom Fuel Network gas station has opened in Philadelphia. A White House official telling ABC News that Freedom Fuel Network's a private company and that the administration is not involved in the company has not provided any funding. ABC's Stephen Portnoy has more.
17: An aide at the White House says this company is reducing its margin simply to make gas prices more affordable for customers. The president put it this way in his post. He said, quote, they are doing this because they love the USA. Of course, not every retailer can do that. Gas stations are known to be a low-margin business. But then again, discounts are a time-tested way to drive up sales.
15: Facebook's parent company, Meta, introduced a new AI tool. It says follows instructions to edit images from multiple references, including Instagram. A spokesperson for the Center for Democracy and Technology telling ABC News that users would not be notified if their images are used to create abusive content. Dave Packer, ABC News.
18: In the military, the mission was clear. You knew what to do. Now, the mission has changed. Stepping into civilian life isn't about finding a job. It's finding your purpose.
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8: His role in all of this. You're listening to Network Indiana. I'm Jarrett Lewis. Previous reporting from Indianapolis Star and Mirror Indy says that Mayor Joe Hogsett directed city contracts to political donors for years. Marion County Prosecutor Ryan Mears says his office will review any referrals for possible charges, but notes that prosecutors don't run the investigations themselves.
21: A lot of times we can assist law enforcement through the investigative process, through the grand jury process, but before we can issue a grand jury subpoena, we have to have probable cause. And that probable cause comes from the information that's gathered by law enforcement.
8: Mears spent part of today at a soccer clinic for 8 and 9-year-olds on Indianapolis' northwest side. Staying on that side of town, a man is dead after crashing a car into a utility pole early this morning. Also on the northwest side, 12 people are looking for housing after the apartment complex they were living in caught on fire. Firefighters said there was one minor injury and are now investigating the cause. Indiana Senator Jim Banks in Fort Wayne this week for a newly signed agreement between the VA and Indiana-headquartered restaurant chain Steak and Shake that aims to fast-track veterans into business ownership and prioritize them for corporate leadership.
22: But I'm very proud of what the Trump administration has done to support our veterans in big ways, whether it's announcements like this one today, a Steak and Shake, or what the department is doing to make sure that veterans have the best health care services available to them.
8: That's Banks speaking to Newsmax. The timing of the announcement also aligns with the country's 250th birthday. And one of the nation's premier minor league ballparks is right here in Indianapolis. Terry Stacy has more.
23: The Indians will celebrate Victory Field's 30th birthday on Saturday with giveaways and fireworks.
24: There were a lot of people who thought we should refurbish Busch Stadium instead of going to Victory Field. However, once we got to Victory Field, we didn't hear that anymore. And everybody was so thrilled with this ballpark and how beautiful it is.
23: That's Howard Kelman celebrating 50 years as the tribe's announcer. IndyIndians.com for tickets. Terry Stacy, Network Indiana.
8: I'm Jarrett Lewis. You're listening to Network Indiana.
25: The Stark County Coroner's Office and the Indiana Department of Health are encouraging residents to take steps to protect themselves from cyclosporiasis, which is a foodborne illness caused by a microscopic parasite. As health officials investigate a multi-state increase in cases across the Midwest, including in Ohio and Michigan. I'm Becca Shepherd from the WKVI Information Center. The agency's recently shared information from the Centers for Disease Control and Prevention, outlining ways to reduce the risk of infection. According to the CDC, cyclosporiasis is spread by consuming food or water contaminated with the parasite, and the illness is most often linked to fresh produce and typically occurs in the U.S. during spring and summer months. Current investigations into the ongoing increase in cases have not yet identified a specific food source. While the CDC recommends thoroughly washing fresh fruits and vegetables under running water before eating them to help reduce dirt and some germs, the agency notes that it may not completely remove the parasite, and cooking produce to the appropriate temperature is the most effective way to kill it. Health officials also advise washing hands with soap and water before preparing or eating food, after using the restroom, after changing diapers, and after handling any animals. Kitchen utensils, cutting boards, and countertops should also be cleaned after preparing fresh produce. Those planning to travel in the LaPorte area tomorrow morning should expect temporary road closures and traffic restrictions as athletes take part in the 46th annual LaPorte Triathlon. The race begins at 8 a.m. Central Time Saturday, July 11th, and is expected to finish by approximately 10:30 a.m. Participants will complete a 500-yard swim in Stone Lake, followed by a 12.4-mile bicycle ride and a 5-kilometer run. The race course includes streets surrounding Soldiers Memorial Park, as well as small road from Garden Street to County Road 700 West. To prepare for the event, the northern portion of the Stone Lake Beach House parking lot will be closed beginning today and is expected to reopen around noon tomorrow after the bike staging area is removed. Beachgoers may instead use the horseshoe parking area near the beach house, the grass overflow lot, or the parking lot across from the accessible watercraft launch. The race course will be closed to through traffic beginning around 7:45 a.m. tomorrow morning. Police officers and course monitors will restrict access to the route, although residents who live along the course will be allowed to enter and exit during slower periods of the race at the discretion of course monitors. Event organizers are also reminding motorists that cyclists will be traveling at high speeds along the course, and drivers who must access roads within the race area are urged to use extra caution when approaching intersections or pulling out of driveways. The Eastern Pulaski Community School Corporation Board of School Trustees will meet this upcoming Monday, July 13th, in a regular session, before holding an executive session to interview prospective employees. The public meeting is scheduled to begin at 5:30 p.m. Eastern Time in the Meeting Conference Center at Winnemac Community High School, which is located at 715 School Drive in Winnemac. Among agenda items, board members are expected to consider the second reading of a NEOLA policy update, a CEP shared services agreement, donations, the 2027 budget calendar, a food service bid, and an emergency hire authorization. An executive session will be held immediately following the regular meeting. According to the agenda and in accordance with Indiana laws, it has been shared that the purpose of this executive session is to receive information about and to interview prospective employees. While the regular session is open to the public, executive sessions are closed to the public. I'm Becca Shepherd from the WKVI Information Center. Visit our website, WKVI.com, or our Facebook page, Tri-County News, for all of your local news 24/7.
10: 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Tonight, mostly cloudy with a 50% chance of showers and storms, low 66. Tomorrow, mostly cloudy, isolated showers possible, high 82. Tomorrow night, clouds and 63. Saturday, partly sunny and 84. I'm Bill Banks. For your local forecast 24/7, visit WKVI.com.
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0: This is a Bloomberg Money Minute. A resurgence in giant chip makers powered a rebound on Wall Street, with stocks also rising amid a decline in oil prices as traders looked past fresh hostilities between the U.S. and Iran. The Dow closed ahead 139 points. The S&P took in 61. The Nasdaq gained 336 points. Goldman Sachs has banned employees from trading on prediction markets except for sports and entertainment bets in one of the most pointed efforts by a Wall Street firm grappling with the new regulatory issues raised by the boom in betting on events. The New York-based bank recently updated its personal trading policy to prohibit trading on event contracts related to specific companies, including Goldman, as well as election outcomes or the performance of any financial market. Taco Bell is pulling fresh ingredients like lettuce and onions from some locations due to a multi-state outbreak of an intestinal infection. It's also pulling its pico and guacamole. There have been close to 2,000 reported cases nationwide. Shares of its parent Yum Brands are down 1%. Matt Piper, Bloomberg Radio.
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3: 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I'm CJ Miller, and this is Hoosier Ag Today News. 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
3: 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I'm CJ Miller, Hoosier Ag Today, Indiana's Farm Network.
5: Turning now to funeral arrangements. 80-year-old George D. Tim of Knox passed away June 25th. Masonic services will be held tomorrow, July 11th, at Knox Masonic Lodge number 639 at 11 a.m. Central Time. Brayman & Son Memorial Chapel of Knox is in charge of arrangements. In lieu of flowers, memorials may be made to the Knox Masonic Lodge number 639 or to the donor's choice for 80-year-old George D. Tim of Knox. Richard T. Winkler of Grovertown passed away July 7th. Friends and family are invited to gather this upcoming Monday, July 13th, from 10 to 2 p.m. Central Time at Reynolds Funeral Home Hamlet Chapel. Funeral services will begin at noon with burial to follow immediately at Woodlawn Cemetery in Walkerton. In lieu of flowers, memorial contributions may be made to the Grovertown Community Clubhouse in memory of Richard T. Winkler of Grovertown. Remember, you can find complete obituary information online at WKVI.com.
6: From the Tri-County Weather Center, I'm Bill Banks on All News 1520 WKVI. 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Tonight, mostly cloudy with a 50% chance of showers and storms, low 66. Tomorrow, mostly cloudy, isolated showers possible, high 82. Tomorrow night, clouds and 63. Saturday, partly sunny and 84. I'm Bill Banks. For your local forecast 24/7, visit WKVI.com.
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10: AP News, I'm Marcela Sanchez. Democrats in Maine say hundreds of delegates will gather for a convention to pick a new Senate candidate. Progressive nominee Graham Plantner says he'll withdraw from the race following a sexual assault allegation. Under state law, Democrats need to choose a replacement by July 27th. The new nominee will have less than 4 months before facing longtime Republican Senator Susan Collins in the general election. In Utah, lawyers for the man accused of killing conservative activist Charlie Kirk are expected to call a final witness today. A judge is deciding whether prosecutors have enough evidence to put Tyler Robinson on trial on a charge of aggravated murder. Robinson's defense is trying to raise questions about the reliability of the evidence.

0: Meanwhile, people are still camping out for a chance to get a seat inside the courtroom for the preliminary hearing. The AP's Lisa Dwyer has more.
1: The preliminary hearing for Tyler Robinson, the suspect charged with killing conservative activist Charlie Kirk, has attracted intense attention both nationally and internationally. As prosecutors look to make their case to bring Robinson to trial, people wait overnight outside the court, sleeping in folding chairs or on the floor, in hopes of getting one of the coveted 14 public wristbands required for entering the courtroom. Chris Palmer, the court's director of security, warns.
2: Camping equipment, things like that, is probably going to have to not happen anymore.
1: And there's no jumping in line or saving places. Once inside, there are more rules. Salt Lake City resident Billy Webb says she's not deterred.
3: Showed up at 3 a.m. today for this one. Still did not get in. I was 16th, and there's 14 spots. So I will be camping all night here today. Probably 12 hours.
1: I'm Lisa Dwyer.
0: World shares mostly advanced while oil prices slipped. This is AP News. AP correspondent Ed Donahue reports on the death of a chart-topping singer.
4: Singer Bonnie Tyler has died. She was 75. The gravelly voice singer from Wales was best known for her song Total Eclipse of the Heart.
5: There's nothing I can do, a total eclipse of the heart.
4: Bonnie Tyler spoke to the AP in 2015.
6: I love singing it. I never get tired of singing it. And people, when that starts, you know, the intro, everybody's like, yeah!
4: Total Eclipse of the Heart has had more than a billion streams. Bonnie Tyler was hospitalized in Portugal in May for emergency surgery and placed in an induced coma. Tyler earned 3 Grammy nominations and represented Britain at Eurovision in 2013. Her career took off with hits like It's a Heartache. I'm Ed Donahue.
0: 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I'm Marcela Sanchez, AP News.
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16: This is Ty Higgins from the Ohio AgNet. Hoosier Ag Today's founder Gary Truitt recently was honored with the Farm Broadcaster of the Year Award from our National Association of Farm Broadcasting. Gary was really surprised by the honor, but I can tell you many of us weren't. Gary's work for agriculture goes far outside his Indiana borders. Speaking for my fellow farm broadcasters, the 65 Indiana radio stations that have aired Gary's Indiana reports, many for the last 3 decades, and thousands of Hoosier farmers and rural listeners. Congratulations, Gary.
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7: ABC News, I'm Sherry Preston. Every part of the continental U.S. has had its turn under the heat dome, and it's still stiflingly hot in Europe as well. Possibly record-breaking temperatures today. Even in Billings, Montana this weekend, the heat index could hit 110 degrees. A wildfire in southern Spain has now killed at least 11 people, making it one of the country's deadliest on record. As those soaring temperatures grip much of that country, several victims were found in burnt-out vehicles. Days of a retaliatory strikes against Iran, and as for discussions on a ceasefire right now,
18: a White House official says the U.S. is committed to finding a resolution, and technical talks with Iran are still ongoing despite days of back-and-forth attacks.
7: ABC's Karen Waugh in Washington. The Harris County DA's office in Texas says it plans to independently investigate the fatal shooting of a Mexican national who was killed by ICE officers in Houston. They say it was self-defense, Homeland Security now saying the man killed was not the target of their investigation. This is ABC News. More questions about the death of Nolan Wells, the teenager who went boating with friends on an undeveloped popular island in Mississippi over the 4th of July. Wells is black. Most of his friends, including Warren Cole, were white. They came home and he did not. ABC's Alex Perez has more from Warren Cole's mother.
19: Ashley Cole had deactivated her account as her son and other friends were facing scrutiny after Wells' death. But when she returned to Facebook, she wrote, "Warren was interviewed," that's her son, "by the Jackson County Sheriff's Department and cooperated fully." She also says her son left Nolan Wells before returning to the mainland because the boat was taking on water and had a mechanical issue. Nolan, she said, made a decision to stay on the island and return inland later with another group of friends.
7: ABC's Alex Perez. Fewer people buying snacks and drinks at convenience stores. PepsiCo says that it's hurt its bottom line. It's North American revenue down 2%. Sherry Preston, ABC News.
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24: Pay now or face it later. This is Network Indiana. I'm Ryan Hedrick. Indiana's gas tax holiday is expected to leave the state and local governments nearly $500 million short. People filling up have been saving about 61 cents a gallon, and the pause ends on August 6th. Those taxes usually pay for the road work, and Governor Braun's team says cities and counties will get reimbursed for what they're missing. Braun says the state's reserves can handle it. The break also pushed Indiana's gas prices to some of the lowest in the country. However, this morning, Indiana gas averages trending up. $3.26 is the price for regular unleaded. That's a 17-cent jump from where it was last week. The war in Iran has something to do with that. Drivers in Greenwood may have to fork over a little more dough next year. Here's Jarrett Lewis.
25: The city is considering implementing a wheel and vehicle excise tax. They passed an ordinance on first reading during a meeting earlier this week. The ordinance is set to be looked at again during the council's next meeting next month. Greg Wright, controller for the city of Greenwood, told Fox 59 that the new money raised would go towards road projects.
26: I know it's not going to be popular, but at the same time, neither are potholes.
25: Cars registered in Greenwood would have to pay $25 a year. Those who own a bus, semi, or RV would have to pay $40.
24: Hundreds of people packed a church in Elkhart County last night to speak about a proposal to rezone land near Bristol for a possible data center. The meeting was moved to St. Mark's Church to handle the large crowd. The Indiana Fever come away with the win in Phoenix last night, 92-89. Kelsey Mitchell, 29 points. The Indiana Pacers tip off summer league play today in Las Vegas. They play the Cleveland Cavaliers at 4:30 Eastern, and then they play the Philadelphia 76ers on Saturday. It's a 5-game schedule. This is Network Indiana.
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4: The Stark County Coroner's Office and the Indiana Department of Health are encouraging residents to take steps to protect themselves from cyclosporiasis, which is a foodborne illness caused by a microscopic parasite. As health officials investigate a multi-state increase in cases across the Midwest, including in Ohio and Michigan. I'm Becca Shepherd from the WKVI Information Center. The agencies recently shared information from the Centers for Disease Control and Prevention, outlining ways to reduce the risk of infection. According to the CDC, cyclosporiasis is spread by consuming food or water contaminated with the parasite, and the illness is most often linked to fresh produce and typically occurs in the U.S. during spring and summer months. Current investigations into the ongoing increase in cases have not yet identified a specific food source. While the CDC recommends thoroughly washing fresh fruits and vegetables under running water before eating them to help reduce dirt and some germs, the agency notes that it may not completely remove the parasite, and cooking produce to the appropriate temperature is the most effective way to kill it. Health officials also advise washing hands with soap and water before preparing or eating food, after using the restroom, after changing diapers, and after handling any animals. Kitchen utensils, cutting boards, and countertops should also be cleaned after preparing fresh produce. Those planning to travel in the La Porte area tomorrow morning should expect temporary road closures and traffic restrictions as athletes take part in the 46th annual La Porte Triathlon. The race begins at 8 a.m. Central Time Saturday, July 11th, and is expected to finish by approximately 10:30 a.m. Participants will complete a 500-yard swim in Stone Lake, followed by a 12.4-mile bicycle ride and a 5-kilometer run. The race course includes streets surrounding Soldiers Memorial Park, as well as small road from Garden Street to County Road 700 West. To prepare for the event, the northern portion of the Stone Lake Beach House parking lot will be closed beginning today and is expected to reopen around noon tomorrow after the bike staging area is removed. Beachgoers may instead use the horseshoe parking area near the beach house, the grass overflow lot, or the parking lot across from the accessible watercraft launch. The race course will be closed to through traffic beginning around 7:45 a.m. tomorrow morning. Police officers and course monitors will restrict access to the route, although residents who live along the course will be allowed to enter and exit during slower periods of the race at the discretion of course monitors. Event organizers are also reminding motorists that cyclists will be traveling at high speeds along the course, and drivers who must access roads within the race area are urged to use extra caution when approaching intersections or pulling out of driveways. The Eastern Pulaski Community School Corporation Board of School Trustees will meet this upcoming Monday, July 13th, in a regular session, before holding an executive session to interview prospective employees. The public meeting is scheduled to begin at 5:30 p.m. Eastern Time in the Meeting Conference Center at Winnemac Community High School, which is located at 715 School Drive in Winnemac. Among agenda items, board members are expected to consider the second reading of a NEOLA policy update, a CEP shared services agreement, donations, the 2027 budget calendar, a food service bid, and an emergency hire authorization. An executive session will be held immediately following the regular meeting. According to the agenda and in accordance with Indiana laws, it has been shared that the purpose of this executive session is to receive information about and to interview prospective employees. While the regular session is open to the public, executive sessions are closed to the public. I'm Becca Shepherd from the WKVI Information Center. Visit our website, WKVI.com, or our Facebook page, Tri-County News, for all of your local news 24/7.
5: From the Tri-County Weather Center, I'm Bill Banks on All News 1520 WKVI. 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This morning, partly sunny with a high near 83 degrees. Tonight, mostly cloudy with a low around 64 and a slight chance of showers and thunderstorms later on. Saturday brings mostly sunny skies with a high near 84. Currently, it's 70 and mainly clear today. I'm Bill Banks. 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
10: This is a Bloomberg Money Minute. LIV Golf told employees in the U.S. and U.K. that layoffs could be on the way. The Upstart Tour is filing a Worker Adjustment and Retraining Notification Act notice. That's according to Sportico. The move marks the latest challenge for LIV since Saudi Arabia's public investment fund pulled back on its financial support. Samsung's hoping to get a jump on next-gen foldable phones with its Galaxy Unpacked event in London this month, where it'll unveil several models. Apple is expected to introduce its first-ever foldable phone later this year. And speaking of Apple, its expanded agreement with Broadcom is expected to top $30 billion. The deal will involve manufacturing more than 15 billion chips in the U.S., supporting hundreds of jobs. And you know how there's a shortage of homes in the U.S.? Well, believe it or not, some say we may soon be facing too much housing instead. The Mortgage Bankers Association warns of a shrinking population and slowdown in household formation as the U.S. fertility rate has fallen to a record low and immigration remains restricted. Erica Herskowitz, Bloomberg Radio.
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12: Hey, I've got a question for you. 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
13: 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I'm CJ Miller, and this is Hoosier Ag Today News. 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
13: 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I'm CJ Miller, Hoosier Ag Today, Indiana's Farm Network.
4: Turning now to funeral arrangements. 80-year-old George D. Tim of Knox passed away June 25th. Masonic services will be held tomorrow, July 11th, at Knox Masonic Lodge No. 639 at 11 a.m. Central Time. Brayman & Son Memorial Chapel of Knox is in charge of arrangements. In lieu of flowers, memorials may be made to the Knox Masonic Lodge No. 639 or to the donor's choice for 80-year-old George D. Tim of Knox. Richard T. Winkler of Grovertown passed away July 7th. Friends and family are invited to gather this upcoming Monday, July 13th, from 10 to 2 p.m. Central Time at Reynolds Funeral Home, Hamlet Chapel. Funeral services will begin at noon with burial to follow immediately at Woodlawn Cemetery in Walkerton. In lieu of flowers, memorial contributions may be made to the Grovertown Community Clubhouse in memory of Richard T. Winkler of Grovertown. Remember, you can find complete obituary information online at WKVI.com.
5: From the Tri-County Weather Center, I'm Bill Banks on All News 1520 WKVI. 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This morning, partly sunny with a high near 83 degrees. Tonight, mostly cloudy with a low around 64 and a slight chance of showers and thunderstorms later on. Saturday brings mostly sunny skies with a high near 84. Currently, it's 70 and mainly clear today. I'm Bill Banks. 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
15: Network Indiana Sports, I'm Nathaniel Finch. Looking to wash the bad taste out of their mouth, it's the Indiana Fever tonight in action against the Phoenix Mercury, a 10 o'clock Eastern start. Tonight's game in Phoenix, just 24 hours after Indiana gave up over 100 points again in an 18-point loss against the LA Sparks. Caitlin Clark limited last night, just 9 points in 16 minutes of play.
16: Look, anytime you've missed, you know, a couple weeks, it's going to take some time to get acclimated. I think it's going to take some time to build endurance. She hadn't really been able to practice all that much either. It's never easy when you're reintegrating after injury, so I thought she did some really good things.
15: That's Fever coach Stephanie White. No Aaliyah Boston yesterday, a big reason for the 106 points allowed. But tonight, Boston is back and Clark will miss. Another move in NBA free agency for the Indiana Pacers, keeping forward Kobe Brown on the roster with a two-way contract. He was involved in the Ivica Zubac trade last season and averaged nearly 10 points and 5 rebounds a game over the final third of the season. This after the team signs big man Larry Nance from Cleveland and wing Kelly Oubre from the 76ers. In IndyCar, the defending race champion Pato Award will see a much different team at Arrow McLaren next year. He stays while the team signs future Hall of Famer Scott Dixon and reigning Indy 500 winner Felix Rosenquist.
1: Can't believe I'm going to be able to learn from somebody like that because Scott is the GOAT. Scott is the guy. So much experience and with also coming from pretty damn good teams. I can't wait to start working with him. As for Felix, I mean, I've worked with him before. He was a great teammate, and he's a great friend.
15: That's a word from Connor Daly's podcast, Speed Street. Nathaniel Finch, Network Indiana.
18: Fox News, I'm Ted Lindner. A preliminary hearing continuing in Provo, Utah for Tyler Robinson Thursday, the man accused of assassinating Charlie Kirk last September. Defense attorneys unsuccessfully fought for the release of statements between Robinson and his former roommate, arguing it would be characterized as a confession.
19: Prosecutors played a video of an investigative interview with Robinson's former romantic partner, Lance Twiggs, in which Twiggs said Robinson cried after the shooting and said he wished he hadn't done it.
18: Fox's Jessica Rosenthal. And Democrats in Maine have till the end of July, July 27th, to pick a new U.S. Senate candidate, leaving the nominee less than 4 months to prepare to take on Republican Senator Susan Collins. Fox's Kevin Cork.
20: The Maine Democratic Party is preparing to choose a new nominee and has already announced plans for a nominating convention with former Maine Senate President Troy Jackson and several other Democrats weighing bids.
18: This after Graham Plattner dropped out Wednesday night. 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
23: Pay now or face it later. This is Network Indiana. I'm Ryan Hedrick. Indiana's gas tax holiday is expected to leave the state and local governments nearly a half a billion dollars short. People filling up have been saving about 61 cents a gallon, and the pause ends on August 6th. Those taxes usually pay for the road work, and Governor Braun's team says cities and counties will get reimbursed for what they're missing. Braun says the state's reserves can handle it. The break also pushed Indiana's gas prices to some of the lowest in the country. However, this morning, Indiana gas averages trending up. $3.26 is the price for regular unleaded. That's a 17-cent jump from where it was last week. The war in Iran has something to do with that. Drivers in Greenwood may have to fork over a little more dough next year. Here's Jarrett Lewis.
24: The city is considering implementing a wheel and vehicle excise tax. They passed an ordinance on first reading during a meeting earlier this week. The ordinance is set to be looked at again during the council's next meeting next month. Greg Wright, controller for the city of Greenwood, told Fox 59 that the new money raised would go towards road projects.
25: I know it's not going to be popular, but at the same time, neither are potholes.
24: Cars registered in Greenwood would have to pay $25 a year. Those who own a bus, semi, or RV would have to pay $40.
23: Hundreds of people packed a church in Elkhart County last night to speak about a proposal to rezone land near Bristol for a possible data center. The meeting was moved to St. Mark's Church to handle the large crowd. The Indiana Fever come away with the win in Phoenix last night, 92-89. Kelsey Mitchell, 29 points. The Indiana Pacers tip off summer league play today in Las Vegas. They play the Cleveland Cavaliers at 4:30 Eastern, and then they play the Philadelphia 76ers on Saturday. It's a 5-game schedule. This is Network Indiana.
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3: Marshall County Council is set to meet on Monday. I'm Rusty Dixon, Max 98.3 FM News. Marshall County Council will have its regular Monday meeting July 13th, 2026 at 5:30 p.m. in the second floor meeting room of the Marshall County Building. On that agenda, reports from the Budget and Finance, Highway, and Job Classification and Compensation subcommittees. Council will hear the quarterly report of the Marshall County Museum and a presentation on the local income tax from Steve Dalton of Senator Dalton, Greg Hildebrand, the CEO of the Marshall County Economic Development Corporation, will have his quarterly report. The meeting will also be live streamed on YouTube at Marshall County IN. Tourism isn't just about vacations. It's an economic development strategy filling hotel rooms and shops across Indiana. Jake McDaniel has that story.
24: The state welcomed over 80 million visitors in 2024. That's what data from the Indiana Destination Development Corporation showed.
4: We've been on the upswing the past few years. COVID really brought to light our natural resources in the state, our state parks. We got our national park finally.
24: Amy Howell with the corporation tells Inside Indiana Business people are noticing that they want to come to Indiana to not only visit, but to live, work, and go to school. Jake McDaniel, Network Indiana.
3: City of Plymouth will have their regular meetings on Monday, July 13th, starting with the Board of Public Works and Safety at 6 p.m. Among the items on the agenda, reports from the city department heads, an agreement for consulting on the Oak Drive project, an evidentiary hearing for a lot at Northgate, and a request from JLBS Construction, and a sidewalk request from Marilyn King. At the conclusion of that meeting, the Plymouth Common Council will have its meeting. On that agenda are second and third readings of an ordinance amending the fee schedule for the Department of Aviation and updates on One Marshall County and the Comprehensive Plan. Both meetings will be held in the council chambers on the second floor of the city building. Those attending should enter through the Garrow Street entrance. If you need special accommodation to attend that meeting, contact the ADA coordinator at 574-936-2948. Meeting will also be streamed live on YouTube at City of Plymouth. The Argus School Board is set to meet on Monday. I'm Rusty Nixon, Max 98.3 FM News. Board of Education of the Argus Community Schools will meet for a regular board meeting on July 13th in the Dragon Center Conference Room. Meeting is a public school board meeting for the purpose of conducting the school corporation's business. It's not considered a public community meeting. There'll be time for public participation as indicated on the agenda. So again, the meeting starts at 7 p.m. in the Dragon Center Conference Room. I'm Rusty Nixon, Max 98.3 FM News. 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
5: From the Tri-County Weather Center, I'm Bill Banks on All News 1520 WKVI. 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This morning, partly sunny with a high near 83 degrees. Tonight, mostly cloudy with a low around 64 and a slight chance of showers and thunderstorms later on. Saturday brings mostly sunny skies with a high near 84. Currently, it's 70 and mainly clear today. I'm Bill Banks. 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
7: This is a Bloomberg Money Minute. LIV Golf told employees in the U.S. and U.K. that layoffs could be on the way. The Upstart Tour is filing a Worker Adjustment and Retraining Notification Act notice. That's according to Sportico. The move marks the latest challenge for LIV since Saudi Arabia's public investment fund pulled back on its financial support. Samsung's hoping to get a jump on next-gen foldable phones with its Galaxy Unpacked event in London this month, where it'll unveil several models. Apple is expected to introduce its first-ever foldable phone later this year. And speaking of Apple, its expanded agreement with Broadcom is expected to top $30 billion. The deal will involve manufacturing more than 15 billion chips in the U.S., supporting hundreds of jobs. And you know how there's a shortage of homes in the U.S.? Well, believe it or not, some say we may soon be facing too much housing instead. The Mortgage Bankers Association warns of a shrinking population and slowdown in household formation as the U.S. fertility rate has fallen to a record low and immigration remains restricted. Erica Herskowitz, Bloomberg Radio.
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13: 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I'm CJ Miller, and this is Hoosier Ag Today News. 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
3: Marshall County Council is set to meet on Monday. I'm Rusty Dixon, Max 98.3 FM News. Marshall County Council will have its regular Monday meeting July 13th, 2026 at 5:30 p.m. in the second floor meeting room of the Marshall County building. On that agenda, reports from the Budget and Finance, Highway, and Job Classification and Compensation subcommittees. Council will hear the quarterly report of the Marshall County Museum and a presentation on the local income tax from Steve Dalton of Senator Dalton, Greg Hildebrand, the CEO of the Marshall County Economic Development Corporation, will have his quarterly report. The meeting will also be live streamed on YouTube at Marshall County IN. Tourism isn't just about vacations. It's an economic development strategy filling hotel rooms and shops across Indiana. Jake McDaniel has that story.
24: The state welcomed over 80 million visitors in 2024. That's what data from the Indiana Destination Development Corporation showed.
4: We've been on the upswing the past few years. COVID really brought to light our natural resources in the state, our state parks. We got our national park finally.
24: Amy Howell with the corporation tells Inside Indiana Business people are noticing that they want to come to Indiana to not only visit, but to live, work, and go to school. Jake McDaniel, Network Indiana.
3: City of Plymouth will have their regular meetings on Monday, July 13th, starting with the Board of Public Works and Safety at 6 p.m. Among the items on the agenda are reports from the city department heads, an agreement for consulting on the Oak Drive project, an evidentiary hearing for a lot at Northgate, and a request from JLBS Construction, and a sidewalk request from Marilyn King. At the conclusion of that meeting, the Plymouth Common Council will have its meeting. On that agenda are second and third readings of an ordinance amending the fee schedule for the Department of Aviation and updates on One Marshall County and the Comprehensive Plan. Both meetings will be held in the council chambers on the second floor of the city building. Those attending should enter through the Garrow Street entrance. If you need special accommodation to attend that meeting, contact the ADA coordinator at 574-936-2948. Meeting will also be streamed live on YouTube at City of Plymouth. The Argus School Board is set to meet on Monday. I'm Rusty Nixon, Max 98.3 FM News. Board of Education of the Argus Community Schools will meet for a regular board meeting on July 13th in the Dragon Center Conference Room. Meeting is a public school board meeting for the purpose of conducting the school corporation's business. It's not considered a public community meeting. There'll be time for public participation as indicated on the agenda. Once again, the meeting starts at 7 p.m. in the Dragon Center Conference Room. I'm Rusty Nixon, Max 98.3 FM News. 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
5: From the Tri-County Weather Center, I'm Bill Banks on All News 1520 WKVI. 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This morning, partly sunny with a high near 83 degrees. Tonight, mostly cloudy with a low around 64 and a slight chance of showers and thunderstorms later on. Saturday brings mostly sunny skies with a high near 84. Currently, it's 70 and mainly clear today. I'm Bill Banks. 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
3: Plymouth High School has a new baseball coach. It's a familiar face, Adam Faust, a 2003 graduate and three-year starter on the Plymouth Pilgrim baseball team, will take over the program from Ryan Wolf. He's a member of multiple winning baseball teams, a couple who won regional championships, one that went to the Final Four in 2002. He's also an all-conference player twice while he was at Plymouth High School. He'll take over the program this spring. And according to Network Indiana's Kit Hanley, Congress is getting involved in the whole Caitlin Clark thing. They sent a letter.
15: The letter suggests that Caitlin Clark is on the receiving end of, quote, unnecessary physical hostility and violence, mentioning the most recent incident when Clark was struck in the throat.
3: Indianapolis Fever will take on the Mercury in Phoenix on Thursday before playing the Aces in Las Vegas on Sunday. That's your sports check. Don't forget, you can get your sports news 24/7. 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I'm Rusty Nixon, Max 98.3, part of the winning team at Kankakee Valley Broadcasting.
16: ABC News, I'm Sherry Preston. Every part of the continental U.S. has had its turn under the heat dome, and it's still stiflingly hot in Europe as well. Possibly record-breaking temperatures today. Even in Billings, Montana this weekend, the heat index could hit 110 degrees. A wildfire in southern Spain has now killed at least 11 people, making it one of the country's deadliest on record. As those soaring temperatures grip much of that country, several victims were found in burnt-out vehicles. Days of a retaliatory strikes against Iran, and as for discussions on a ceasefire right now,
18: a White House official says the U.S. is committed to finding a resolution, and technical talks with Iran are still ongoing despite days of back-and-forth attacks.
16: ABC's Karen Waugh in Washington. The Harris County DA's office in Texas says it plans to independently investigate the fatal shooting of a Mexican national who was killed by ICE officers in Houston. They say it was self-defense. Homeland Security now saying the man killed was not the target of their investigation. This is ABC News. More questions about the death of Nolan Wells, the teenager who went boating with friends on an undeveloped popular island in Mississippi over the 4th of July. Wells is black. Most of his friends, including Warren Cole, were white. They came home and he did not. ABC's Alex Perez has more from Warren Cole's mother.
19: Ashley Cole had deactivated her account as her son and other friends were facing scrutiny after Wells' death. But when she returned to Facebook, she wrote, "Warren was interviewed," that's her son, "by the Jackson County Sheriff's Department and cooperated fully." She also says her son left Nolan Wells before returning to the mainland because the boat was taking on water and had a mechanical issue. Nolan, she said, made a decision to stay on the island and return inland later with another group of friends.
16: ABC's Alex Perez. Fewer people buying snacks and drinks at convenience stores. PepsiCo says that it's hurt its bottom line. Its North American revenue down 2%. Sherry Preston, ABC News.
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22: Pay now or face it later. This is Network Indiana. I'm Ryan Hedrick. Indiana's gas tax holiday is expected to leave the state and local governments nearly $500 million short. People filling up have been saving about 61 cents a gallon, and the pause ends on August 6th. Those taxes usually pay for the road work, and Governor Braun's team says cities and counties will get reimbursed for what they're missing. Braun says the state's reserves can handle it. The break also pushed Indiana's gas prices to some of the lowest in the country. However, this morning, Indiana gas averages trending up. $3.26 is the price $2 for regular unleaded. That's a 17-cent jump from where it was last week. The war in Iran has something to do with that. Drivers in Greenwood may have to fork over a little more dough next year. Here's Jarrett Lewis.
24: The city is considering implementing a wheel and vehicle excise tax. They passed an ordinance on first reading during a meeting earlier this week. The ordinance is set to be looked at again during the council's next meeting next month. Greg Wright, controller for the city of Greenwood, told Fox 59 that the new money raised would go towards road projects.
0: I know it's not going to be popular, but at the same time, neither are potholes.
24: Cars registered in Greenwood would have to pay $25 a year. Those who own a bus, semi, or RV would have to pay $40.
22: Hundreds of people packed a church in Elkhart County last night to speak about a proposal to rezone land near Bristol for a possible data center. The meeting was moved to St. Mark's Church to handle the large crowd. The Indiana Fever come away with the win in Phoenix last night, 92-89. Kelsey Mitchell, 29 points. The Indiana Pacers tip off summer league play today in Las Vegas. They play the Cleveland Cavaliers at 4:30 Eastern, and then they play the Philadelphia 76ers on Saturday. It's a five-game schedule. This is Network Indiana.
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25: The Stark County Coroner's Office and the Indiana Department of Health are encouraging residents to take steps to protect themselves from cyclosporiasis, which is a foodborne illness caused by a microscopic parasite. As health officials investigate a multi-state increase in cases across the Midwest, including in Ohio and Michigan. I'm Becca Shepherd from the WKVI Information Center. The agencies recently shared information from the Centers for Disease Control and Prevention, outlining ways to reduce the risk of infection. According to the CDC, cyclosporiasis is spread by consuming food or water contaminated with the parasite, and the illness is most often linked to fresh produce and typically occurs in the U.S. during spring and summer months. Current investigations into the ongoing increase in cases have not yet identified a specific food source. While the CDC recommends thoroughly washing fresh fruits and vegetables under running water before eating them to help reduce dirt and some germs, the agency notes that it may not completely remove the parasite, and cooking produce to the appropriate temperature is the most effective way to kill it. Health officials also advise washing hands with soap and water before preparing or eating food, after using the restroom, after changing diapers, and after handling any animals. Kitchen utensils, cutting boards, and countertops should also be cleaned after preparing fresh produce. Those planning to travel in the LaPorte area tomorrow morning should expect temporary road closures and traffic restrictions as athletes take part in the 46th annual LaPorte Triathlon. The race begins at 8 a.m. Central Time Saturday, July 11th, and is expected to finish by approximately 10:30 a.m. Participants will complete a 500-yard swim in Stone Lake, followed by a 12.4-mile bicycle ride and a 5-kilometer run. The race course includes streets surrounding Soldiers Memorial Park, as well as small road from Garden Street to County Road 700 West. To prepare for the event, the northern portion of the Stone Lake Beach House parking lot will be closed beginning today and is expected to reopen around noon tomorrow after the bike staging area is removed. Beachgoers may instead use the horseshoe parking area near the beach house, the grass overflow lot, or the parking lot across from the accessible watercraft launch. The race course will be closed to through traffic beginning around 7:45 a.m. tomorrow morning. Police officers and course monitors will restrict access to the route, although residents who live along the course will be allowed to enter and exit during slower periods of the race at the discretion of course monitors. Event organizers are also reminding motorists that cyclists will be traveling at high speeds along the course, and drivers who must access roads within the race area are urged to use extra caution when approaching intersections or pulling out of driveways. The Eastern Pulaski Community School Corporation Board of School Trustees will meet this upcoming Monday, July 13th in a regular session before holding an executive session to interview prospective employees. The public meeting is scheduled to begin at 5:30 p.m. Eastern Time in the Meeting Conference Center at Winnemac Community High School, which is located at 715 School Drive in Winnemac. Among agenda items, board members are expected to consider the second reading of a NEOLA policy update, a CEP shared services agreement, donations, the 2027 budget calendar, a food service bid, and an emergency hire authorization. An executive session will be held immediately following the regular meeting. According to the agenda and in accordance with Indiana laws, it has been shared that the purpose of this executive session is to receive information about and to interview prospective employees. While the regular session is open to the public, executive sessions are closed to the public. I'm Becca Shepherd from the WKVI Information Center. Visit our website, WKVI.com, or our Facebook page, Tri-County News, for all of your local news 24/7.

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3: This is a Bloomberg Money Minute. LIV Golf told employees in the U.S. and U.K. that layoffs could be on the way. The Upstart Tour is filing a Worker Adjustment and Retraining Notification Act notice. That's according to Sportico. The move marks the latest challenge for LIV since Saudi Arabia's public investment fund pulled back on its financial support. Samsung's hoping to get a jump on next-gen foldable phones with its Galaxy Unpacked event in London this month, where it'll unveil several models. Apple is expected to introduce its first-ever foldable phone later this year. And speaking of Apple, its expanded agreement with Broadcom is expected to top $30 billion. The deal will involve manufacturing more than 15 billion chips in the U.S., supporting hundreds of jobs. And you know how there's a shortage of homes in the U.S.? Well, believe it or not, some say we may soon be facing too much housing instead. The Mortgage Bankers Association warns of a shrinking population and slowdown in household formation as the U.S. fertility rate has fallen to a record low and immigration remains restricted. Erica Herskowitz, Bloomberg Radio.
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10: 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I'm CJ Miller, Hoosier Ag Today.

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5: 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The odds of him going on to fascinate millions with his talent? 1 in 260,000. The odds of this born racer having 157 career top 10 finishes in NASCAR? 1 in 125 billion. The odds of him winning both the Daytona 500 and the Brickyard 400 in the same year? 1 in 195 million. The odds of a child being diagnosed with autism? 1 in 68. 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
7: ABC News, I'm Sherry Preston. The man shot to death this week by federal agents in Houston had lived in the country for over three decades but was not documented. Homeland Security says the 52-year-old father of three was not the intended target of the operation that ended in his death. Renewed tensions between the U.S. and Iran as American airstrikes continue. ABC's Louis Martinez covers the Pentagon for us at ABC.
8: They've been targeting anti-missile sites. They've been targeting radar locations. They've been targeting storage locations that are all involved in those attacks against the commercial shipping in the Strait of Hormuz, which is what triggered this new round of a back and forth between the United States and Iran.
7: The Wall Street Journal reporting on recent Israeli intelligence showing new Iranian plot to assassinate President Trump. Could be more record-breaking hot weather across the country this weekend. Every section of the continental U.S. has now experienced one of those sweltering heat domes, another heat wave in Europe as well. This is ABC News. Democrats in Maine are beginning their sprint to nominate a new candidate for a key U.S. Senate seat. The drive after Graham Plattner was forced to pull his name off the ballot following allegations of sexual assault and sexual misconduct, which he adamantly denies. Democrats are expected to hold a nominating convention. A California family lucky to be alive after a close encounter with a bear at Lake Tahoe.
9: Cortland Coward says his daughters were packing up coolers in the garage for a 4th of July boat trip when they saw the bear going through the garbage.
10: The bear kind of came towards them.
9: Coward's grabbing bear spray he keeps by the garage door, and then
10: it was rushing me. The bear spray worked, you know, and it worked on me too. It definitely worked because as the cloud of spray kind of came back towards me.
9: He says he sees bears all the time near their Lake Tahoe vacation home, but this is the first time he's seen one acting aggressively.
7: ABC's Alex Stone. I'm Sherry Preston, ABC News.
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13: A resignation and an investigation. This is Network Indiana. I'm Ryan Hedrick. A Steuben County Sheriff's deputy has resigned, and state police say they're investigating a public official in the same county. The sheriff's office says Deputy John Tripp submitted a letter of resignation and is no longer employed by the department as of today. The office says questions about an investigation involving Tripp's previous work in the Fremont Police Department should be directed to the Fremont Police or State Police. Social media posts is what Indy cops say led to the arrest of a wanted felon. IMPD says Patrick Owens, who was 18, was on probation after being convicted of a previous gun case as a teenager, and then police found pictures of him on Instagram posing with guns.
14: That's our ultimate goal, is to keep the community safe. Again, we have to hold these people accountable.
13: That's IMPD officer Tommy Thompson. Owens is charged with possession of a machine gun. He was taken into custody with help from a canine at an apartment complex on Indy's northeast side. An Indianapolis man charged with stalking his ex-wife. Jarrett Lewis reports on how the man realized he was.
15: Court documents say 38-year-old Matthew Smith is facing one felony count of stalking while using a tracking device and a misdemeanor count of unlawful surveillance while using a tracking device. The woman told police she found a GPS tracker on her vehicle. She started growing suspicious of Smith after he kept showing up wherever she was and their child was. Police confirmed Smith put the device on the woman's vehicle after looking at security cameras at the woman's work.
13: Even though we have a gas tax holiday currently in the state of Indiana, as Governor Mike Braun has suspended two of the taxes, the sales, usage, and excise taxes, gas prices are up 17 cents from where they were last week. That has something to do with the war in Iran. The average price for regular unleaded, $3.26. This is Network Indiana.

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1: The Eastern Pulaski Community School Corporation Board of School Trustees will meet this upcoming Monday, July 13th in a regular session before holding an executive session to interview prospective employees.
2: I'm Becca Shepherd for Stark County Family Dentistry from the WKVI Information Center.
1: The public meeting is scheduled to begin at 5:30 p.m. Eastern Time in the Meeting Conference Center at Winnemac Community High School, which is located at 715 School Drive in Winnemac. Among agenda items, board members are expected to consider the second reading of a NEOLA policy update, a CEP shared services agreement, donations, the 2027 budget calendar, a food service bid, and an emergency hire authorization. The board will also hear the superintendent's report before concluding the public session. An executive session will be held immediately following the regular meeting. According to the agenda and in accordance with Indiana laws, it has been shared that the purpose of this executive session is to receive information about and to interview prospective employees. A reminder that no final action may be taken during an executive session. While the regular session is open to the public, executive sessions are closed to the public. The town of Francisville issued an announcement yesterday, Thursday, July 9th. The announcement stated that the Francisville town office will be closed next week from Monday, July 13th through Friday, July 17th. The office will resume its regular business hours beginning on Monday, July 20th. The announcement didn't indicate a reason for the closing. Again, the town of Francisville office will be closed next week from Monday, July 13th, all the way through Friday, July 17th, and will resume regular business hours on Monday, July 20th. The Stark County Coroner's Office and the Indiana Department of Health are encouraging residents to take steps to protect themselves from cyclosporiasis, which is a foodborne illness caused by a microscopic parasite, as health officials investigate a multi-state increase in cases across the Midwest, including in Ohio and Michigan. The agencies recently shared information from the Centers for Disease Control and Prevention, outlining ways to reduce the risk of infection. According to the CDC, cyclosporiasis is spread by consuming food or water contaminated with the parasite, and the illness is most often linked to fresh produce and typically occurs in the U.S. during spring and summer months. Current investigations into the ongoing increase in cases have not yet identified a specific food source. While the CDC recommends thoroughly washing fresh fruits and vegetables under running water before eating them to help reduce dirt and some germs, the agency notes that it may not completely remove the parasite, and cooking produce to the appropriate temperature is the most effective way to kill it. Health officials also advise washing hands with soap and water before preparing or eating food, after using the restroom, after changing diapers, and after handling any animals. Kitchen utensils, cutting boards, and countertops should also be cleaned after preparing fresh produce.
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3: From the Tri-County Weather Center, I'm Bill Banks on All News 1520 WKVI. 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This morning, partly sunny with a high near 83 degrees. Tonight, mostly cloudy with a low around 64 and a slight chance of showers and thunderstorms later on. Saturday brings mostly sunny skies with a high near 84. Currently, it's 70 and mainly clear today. I'm Bill Banks. 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
8: This is a Bloomberg Money Minute. LIV Golf told employees in the U.S. and U.K. that layoffs could be on the way. The Upstart Tour is filing a Worker Adjustment and Retraining Notification Act notice. That's according to Sportico. The move marks the latest challenge for LIV since Saudi Arabia's public investment fund pulled back on its financial support. Samsung's hoping to get a jump on next-gen foldable phones with its Galaxy Unpacked event in London this month, where it'll unveil several models. Apple is expected to introduce its first-ever foldable phone later this year. And speaking of Apple, its expanded agreement with Broadcom is expected to top $30 billion. The deal will involve manufacturing more than 15 billion chips in the U.S., supporting hundreds of jobs. And you know how there's a shortage of homes in the U.S.? Well, believe it or not, some say we may soon be facing too much housing instead. The Mortgage Bankers Association warns of a shrinking population and slowdown in household formation as the U.S. fertility rate has fallen to a record low and immigration remains restricted. Erica Herskowitz, Bloomberg Radio.
9: Our local community hospital, Pulaski Memorial Hospital, today talking with nurse practitioner in the oncology field, Shannon Tingle.
10: Now, we're catching a lot of stage ones with these low-dose CT scans. So even if you don't smoke anymore, and you did smoke back then, and you meet the age requirements, you can get a low-dose CT. And it's basically the mammogram of the lungs. So it's a very low dose of contrast dye that's safe for the body, but it's more pronounced and specific than a chest x-ray.
9: So once things are discovered, and once you know what you're dealing with, is the treatment, does it cause people to get sick as like it used to? How does it work now? Maybe dispel some fears now.
10: Specifically lung cancer, there's a lot of targeted therapies. 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
9: See your primary care physician and talk more if you're suspecting issues are going on with you. 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
14: 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I'm CJ Miller, and this is Hoosier Ag Today News. 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
1: Turning now to funeral arrangements. 90-year-old Marianne Quillen of Knox passed away July 4th. Gravesite services will take place today, Friday, July 10th at 1 p.m. Central Time at Oak Park Cemetery in Knox. Brayman & Son Memorial Chapel of Knox is in charge of arrangements for 90-year-old Marianne Quillen of Knox. 93-year-old Norma Jean Tippy of Bass Lake passed away July 5th. Funeral services will take place today, Friday, July 10th, with visitation 2 hours prior to services at our Redeemer Lutheran Church in Knox, with burial to follow at Bass Lake Cemetery in Knox. In lieu of flowers, memorial contributions may be made to Ronald McDonald House of Indianapolis in memory of 93-year-old Norma Jean Tippy of Bass Lake. 72-year-old Sherry Ann Combs of Winnemac passed away July 1st. The family will host a celebration of life today, Friday, July 10th, from 3 to 5 p.m. Eastern Time at the Winnemac VFW. In lieu of flowers, memorial contributions may be made to LifeWise Academy at Eastern Pulaski. Arrangements have been entrusted to Frayne Mortuary in Winnemac for 72-year-old Sherry Ann Combs of Winnemac. 61-year-old Jeffrey A. Himes of Winnemac passed away July 7th. There will be a visitation to take place from 4 to 8 p.m. Eastern Time this evening, Friday, July 10th, at Rand's Funeral Home and Crematory, the Winnemac Chapel, located at 110 North Sally Drive in Winnemac. Memorial contributions may be made to COPS Cycling for Survivors in memory of 61-year-old Jeffrey A. Himes of Winnemac. 80-year-old George D. Tim of Knox passed away June 25th. Masonic services will be held tomorrow, July 11th, at Knox Masonic Lodge No. 639 at 11 a.m. Central Time. Brayman & Son Memorial Chapel of Knox is in charge of arrangements. In lieu of flowers, memorials may be made to the Knox Masonic Lodge No. 639 or to the donor's choice for 80-year-old George D. Tim of Knox. Richard T. Winkler of Grovertown passed away July 7th. Friends and family are invited to gather this upcoming Monday, July 13th, from 10 to 2 p.m. Central Time at Reynolds Funeral Home, Hamlet Chapel. Funeral services will begin at noon, with burial to follow immediately at Woodlawn Cemetery in Walkerton. In lieu of flowers, memorial contributions may be made to the Grovertown Community Clubhouse in memory of Richard T. Winkler of Grovertown. Remember, you can find complete obituary information online at WKVI.com.
3: 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This morning, partly sunny with a high near 83 degrees. Tonight, mostly cloudy with a low around 64 and a slight chance of showers and thunderstorms later on. Saturday brings mostly sunny skies with a high near 84. Currently, it's 70 and mainly clear today. I'm Bill Banks. 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
16: Network Indiana Sports, I'm Nathaniel Finch. Looking to wash the bad taste out of their mouth, it's the Indiana Fever tonight in action against the Phoenix Mercury, a 10 o'clock Eastern start. Tonight's game in
17: Tiffany White after the game.
18: I'm so proud. You know, our resilience, our ability to stay neutral in terms of our mindset, to answer runs, you know, to not give in to fatigue, to circumstance. You know, it just really proud of this group.
17: They'll head back to Vegas to face the Aces on Sunday. Speaking of Vegas, that's where we also find the Indiana Pacers. They'll tip off summer league action today as they face the Cleveland Cavaliers. Braden Smith says he's still processing being a Pacer.
19: Obviously be a part of an organization similar to I see it as how Purdue is. Like a great culture, great community, great people in the organization, and great players. So for me, it's just like I'm coming from one great organization to another one.
17: Smith was drafted by the Bulls and then traded to Indiana. If you like fantasy football, well, you have a new opportunity to take part. Yahoo Sports says they're launching a college football fantasy football platform. The platform will only feature college players from the Power Four conferences, including Notre Dame. World Cup action last night. Kylian Mbappe scored his 20th goal of his 20th World Cup appearance for France as they beat Morocco 2-0 to advance to the semifinals. Today, Spain will square off with Belgium in their quarterfinal matchup. Major League Baseball.
20: Turang into center. Church, and a dead sprint back. Still back. It's gone. Right to the batter's eye for Bryce Terang. The Brewers indeed answer back as Terang hits his 13th.
17: That extending a big lead for the Brewers as they upended the Cardinals 8-4 last night in St. Louis. Elsewhere, the Reds lost to the Phillies 1-0. The Cubs also lost to the Orioles 3-2. Network Indiana Sports, I'm Kirk Darling.
21: News, I'm Ted Linder. A preliminary hearing continuing in Provo, Utah for Tyler Robinson Thursday, the man accused of assassinating Charlie Kirk last September. Defense attorneys unsuccessfully fought for the release of statements between Robinson and his former roommate, arguing it would be characterized as a confession.
22: Prosecutors played a video of an investigative interview with Robinson's former romantic partner, Lance Twiggs, in which Twiggs said Robinson cried after the shooting and said he wished he hadn't done it.
21: Fox's Jessica Rosenthal. And Democrats in Maine have till the end of July, July 27th, to pick a new U.S. Senate candidate, leaving the nominee less than 4 months to prepare to take on Republican Senator Susan Collins. Fox's Kevin Cork.
23: The Maine Democratic Party is preparing to choose a new nominee and has already announced plans for a nominating convention with former Maine Senate President Troy Jackson and several other Democrats weighing bids.
21: This after Graham Plattner dropped out Wednesday night. 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
27: A resignation and an investigation. This is Network Indiana. I'm Ryan Hedrick. A Steuben County Sheriff's deputy has resigned, and state police say they're investigating a public official in the same county. The sheriff's office says Deputy John Tripp submitted a letter of resignation and is no longer employed by the department as of today. The office says questions about an investigation involving Tripp's previous work in the Fremont Police Department should be directed to the Fremont Police or State Police. Social media posts is what Indy cops say led to the arrest of a wanted felon. IMPD says Patrick Owens, who was 18, was on probation after being convicted of a previous gun case as a teenager, and then police found pictures of him on Instagram posing with guns.
28: That's our ultimate goal, is to keep the community safe. Again, we have to hold these people accountable.
27: That's IMPD officer Tommy Thompson. Owens is charged with possession of a machine gun. He was taken into custody with help from a canine at an apartment complex on Indy's northeast side. An Indianapolis man charged with stalking his ex-wife. Jarrett Lewis reports on how the man realized he was.
29: Court documents say 38-year-old Matthew Smith is facing one felony count of stalking while using a tracking device and a misdemeanor count of unlawful surveillance while using a tracking device. The woman told police she found a GPS tracker on her vehicle. She started growing suspicious of Smith after he kept showing up wherever she was and their child was. Police confirm Smith put the device on the woman's vehicle after looking at security cameras at the woman's work.
27: Even though we have a gas tax holiday currently in the state of Indiana, as Governor Mike Braun has suspended two of the taxes, the sales, usage, and excise taxes, gas prices are up 17 cents from where they were last week. That has something to do with the war in Iran. The average price for regular unleaded, $3.26. This is Network Indiana.

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1: It's a mass meeting Monday in Marshall County. I'm Rusty Nixon, Max 98.3 FM News. Marshall County Council will have its regular Monday meeting July 13th, 2026 at 5:30 p.m. in the second floor meeting room of the Marshall County building. On that agenda, reports from the Budget and Finance, Highway, and Job Classification and Compensation subcommittees. Council will hear the quarterly report of the Marshall County Museum and a presentation on the local income tax from Steve Dalton, Senator Dalton, Greg Hildebrand, the CEO of the Marshall County Economic Development Corporation, will have his quarterly report. The meeting will also be live streamed on YouTube at Marshall County IN. City of Plymouth will have their regular meetings on Monday, July 13th, starting with the Board of Public Works and Safety at 6 p.m. Among the items on the agenda are reports from the city department heads, an agreement for consulting on the Oak Drive project, an evidentiary hearing for a lot at Northgate, and a request from JLBS Construction, and a sidewalk request from Marilyn King. At the conclusion of that meeting, the Plymouth Common Council will have its meeting. On that agenda are second and third readings of an ordinance amending the fee schedule for the Department of Aviation and updates on One Marshall County and the Comprehensive Plan. Both meetings will be held in the council chambers on the second floor of the city building. Those attending should enter through the Garrow Street entrance. If you need special accommodation to attend that meeting, contact the ADA coordinator at 574-936-2948. Meeting will also be streamed live on YouTube at City of Plymouth. Board of Education of the Argus Community Schools will meet for a regular board meeting on July 13th in the Dragon Center Conference Room. Meeting is a public school board meeting for the purpose of conducting the school corporation's business. It's not considered a public community meeting. There'll be time for public participation as indicated on the agenda. So again, the meeting starts at 7 p.m. in the Dragon Center Conference Room. The Indiana State Police Bremen Post has released the results of its special traffic enforcement detail from the July 4th holiday weekend. In an effort to keep roadways safe, troopers issued over 150 warnings, 62 traffic citations. State police also responded to four crashes and opened five criminal cases. Officials say the increased presence was part of a proactive push to ensure travelers safely reach their holiday destinations. Tourism isn't just about vacations. It's an economic development strategy, filling hotel rooms and shops across Indiana. Jake McDaniel has that story.
2: The state welcomed over 80 million visitors in 2024. That's what data from the Indiana Destination Development Corporation showed.
3: We've been on the upswing the past few years. COVID really brought to light our natural resources in the state, our state parks. We got our national park finally.
2: Amy Howell with the corporation tells Inside Indiana Business people are noticing that they want to come to Indiana to not only visit, but to live, work, and go to school. Jake McDaniel, Network Indiana.
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4: From the Tri-County Weather Center, I'm Bill Banks on All News 1520 WKVI. 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This morning, partly sunny with a high near 83 degrees. Tonight, mostly cloudy with a low around 64 and a slight chance of showers and thunderstorms later on. Saturday brings mostly sunny skies with a high near 84. Currently, it's 70 and mainly clear today. I'm Bill Banks. 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
9: This is a Bloomberg Money Minute. LIV Golf told employees in the U.S. and U.K. that layoffs could be on the way. The Upstart Tour is filing a Worker Adjustment and Retraining Notification Act notice. That's according to Sportico. The move marks the latest challenge for LIV since Saudi Arabia's public investment fund pulled back on its financial support. Samsung's hoping to get a jump on next-gen foldable phones with its Galaxy Unpacked event in London this month, where it'll unveil several models. Apple is expected to introduce its first-ever foldable phone later this year. And speaking of Apple, its expanded agreement with Broadcom is expected to top $30 billion. The deal will involve manufacturing more than 15 billion chips in the U.S., supporting hundreds of jobs. And you know how there's a shortage of homes in the U.S.? Well, believe it or not, some say we may soon be facing too much housing instead. The Mortgage Bankers Association warns of a shrinking population and slowdown in household formation as the U.S. fertility rate has fallen to a record low and immigration remains restricted. Erica Herskowitz, Bloomberg Radio.
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6: 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I'm CJ Miller, and this is Hoosier Ag Today News. 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
8: From the Tri-County Weather Center, I'm Bill Banks on All News 1520 WKVI. 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This morning, partly sunny with a high near 83 degrees. Tonight, mostly cloudy with a low around 64 and a slight chance of showers and thunderstorms later on. Saturday brings mostly sunny skies with a high near 84. Currently, it's 70 and mainly clear today. I'm Bill Banks. 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
12: Plymouth High School has a new baseball coach. It's a familiar face, Adam Faust, a 2003 graduate and three-year starter on the Plymouth Pilgrim baseball team, will take over the program from Ryan Wolf. He's a member of multiple winning baseball teams, a couple who've won regional championships, one that went to the Final Four in 2002. He's also an all-conference player twice while he was at Plymouth High School. He'll take over the program this spring. And according to Network Indiana's Kit Hanley, Congress is getting involved in the whole Caitlin Clark thing. They sent a letter.
13: The letter suggests that Caitlin Clark is on the receiving end of, quote, unnecessary physical hostility and violence, mentioning the most recent incident when Clark was struck in the throat.
12: Indianapolis Fever will take on the Mercury in Phoenix on Thursday before playing the Aces in Las Vegas on Sunday. That's your sports check. Don't forget, you can get your sports news 24/7. 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I'm Rusty Nixon, Max 98.3, part of the winning team at Kankakee Valley Broadcasting.
14: ABC News, I'm Sherry Preston. The man shot to death this week by federal agents in Houston had lived in the country for over three decades but was not documented. Homeland Security says the 52-year-old father of three was not the intended target of the operation that ended in his death. Renewed tensions between the U.S. and Iran as American airstrikes continue. ABC's Louis Martinez covers the Pentagon for us at ABC.
2: They've been targeting anti-missile sites. They've been targeting radar locations. They've been targeting storage locations that are all involved in those attacks against the commercial shipping in the Strait of Hormuz, which is what triggered this new round of a back and forth between the United States and Iran.
14: The Wall Street Journal reporting on recent Israeli intelligence showing new Iranian plot to assassinate President Trump. Could be more record-breaking hot weather across the country this weekend. Every section of the continental U.S. has now experienced one of those sweltering heat domes, another heat wave in Europe as well. This is ABC News. Democrats in Maine are beginning their sprint to nominate a new candidate for a key U.S. Senate seat. The drive after Graham Plattner was forced to pull his name off the ballot following allegations of sexual assault and sexual misconduct, which he adamantly denies. Democrats are expected to hold a nominating convention. A California family lucky to be alive after a close encounter with a bear at Lake Tahoe.
15: Cortland Coward says his daughters were packing up coolers in the garage for a 4th of July boat trip when they saw the bear going through the garbage.
16: The bear kind of came towards them.
15: Cowards grabbing bear spray he keeps by the garage door, and then
16: it was rushing me. The bear spray worked, you know, and it worked on me too. It definitely worked because as the cloud of spray kind of came back towards me. Gotta get a mask on.
15: He says he sees bears all the time near their Lake Tahoe vacation home, but this is the first time he's seen one acting aggressively.
14: ABC's Alex Stone. I'm Sherry Preston, ABC News.
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22: A resignation and an investigation. This is Network Indiana. I'm Ryan Hedrick. A Steuben County Sheriff's deputy has resigned, and state police say they're investigating a public official in the same county. The sheriff's office says Deputy John Tripp submitted a letter of resignation and is no longer employed by the department as of today. The office says questions about an investigation involving Tripp's previous work in the Fremont Police Department should be directed to the Fremont Police or State Police. Social media posts is what Indy cops say led to the arrest of a wanted felon. IMPD says Patrick Owens, who was 18, was on probation after being convicted of a previous gun case as a teenager, and then police found pictures of him on Instagram posing with guns.
23: That's our ultimate goal, is to keep the community safe. Again, we have to hold these people accountable.
22: That's IMPD officer Tommy Thompson. Owens is charged with possession of a machine gun. He was taken into custody with help from a canine at an apartment complex on Indy's northeast side. An Indianapolis man charged with stalking his ex-wife. Jarrett Lewis reports on how the man realized he was.
24: Court documents say 38-year-old Matthew Smith is facing one felony count of stalking while using a tracking device and a misdemeanor count of unlawful surveillance while using a tracking device. The woman told police she found a GPS tracker on her vehicle. She started growing suspicious of Smith after he kept showing up wherever she was and their child was. Police confirmed Smith put the device on the woman's vehicle after looking at security cameras at the woman's work.
22: Even though we have a gas tax holiday currently in the state of Indiana, as Governor Mike Braun has suspended two of the taxes, the sales, usage, and excise taxes, gas prices are up 17 cents from where they were last week. That has something to do with the war in Iran. The average price for regular unleaded, $3.26. This is Network Indiana.

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1: The Eastern Pulaski Community School Corporation Board of School Trustees will meet this upcoming Monday, July 13th in a regular session before holding an executive session to interview prospective employees.
2: I'm Becca Shepherd for Stark County Family Dentistry from the WKVI Information Center.
1: The public meeting is scheduled to begin at 5:30 p.m. Eastern Time in the Meeting Conference Center at Winnemac Community High School, which is located at 715 School Drive in Winnemac. Among agenda items, board members are expected to consider the second reading of a NEOLA policy update, a CEP shared services agreement, donations, the 2027 budget calendar, a food service bid, and an emergency hire authorization. The board will also hear the superintendent's report before concluding the public session. An executive session will be held immediately following the regular meeting. According to the agenda and in accordance with Indiana laws, it has been shared that the purpose of this executive session is to receive information about and to interview prospective employees. A reminder that no final action may be taken during an executive session. While the regular session is open to the public, executive sessions are closed to the public. The town of Francisville issued an announcement yesterday, Thursday, July 9th. The announcement stated that the Francisville town office will be closed next week from Monday, July 13th through Friday, July 17th. The office will resume its regular business hours beginning on Monday, July 20th. The announcement didn't indicate a reason for the closing. Again, the town of Francisville office will be closed next week from Monday, July 13th, all the way through Friday, July 17th, and will resume regular business hours on Monday, July 20th. The Stark County Coroner's Office and the Indiana Department of Health are encouraging residents to take steps to protect themselves from cyclosporiasis, which is a foodborne illness caused by a microscopic parasite, as health officials investigate a multi-state increase in cases across the Midwest, including in Ohio and Michigan. The agencies recently shared information from the Centers for Disease Control and Prevention, outlining ways to reduce the risk of infection. According to the CDC, cyclosporiasis is spread by consuming food or water contaminated with the parasite, and the illness is most often linked to fresh produce and typically occurs in the U.S. during spring and summer months. Current investigations into the ongoing increase in cases have not yet identified a specific food source. While the CDC recommends thoroughly washing fresh fruits and vegetables under running water before eating them to help reduce dirt and some germs, the agency notes that it may not completely remove the parasite, and cooking produce to the appropriate temperature is the most effective way to kill it. Health officials also advise washing hands with soap and water before preparing or eating food, after using the restroom, after changing diapers, and after handling any animals. Kitchen utensils, cutting boards, and countertops should also be cleaned after preparing fresh produce.
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3: From the Tri-County Weather Center, I'm Bill Banks on All News 1520 WKVI. 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This morning, partly sunny with a high near 83 degrees. Tonight, mostly cloudy with a low around 64 and a slight chance of showers and thunderstorms later on. Saturday brings mostly sunny skies with a high near 84. Currently, it's 70 and mainly clear today. I'm Bill Banks. 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
7: This is a Bloomberg Money Minute. LIV Golf told employees in the U.S. and U.K. that layoffs could be on the way. The Upstart Tour is filing a Worker Adjustment and Retraining Notification Act notice. That's according to Sportico. The move marks the latest challenge for LIV since Saudi Arabia's public investment fund pulled back on its financial support. Samsung's hoping to get a jump on next-gen foldable phones with its Galaxy Unpacked event in London this month, where it'll unveil several models. Apple is expected to introduce its first-ever foldable phone later this year. And speaking of Apple, its expanded agreement with Broadcom is expected to top $30 billion. The deal will involve manufacturing more than 15 billion chips in the U.S., supporting hundreds of jobs. And you know how there's a shortage of homes in the U.S.? Well, believe it or not, some say we may soon be facing too much housing instead. The Mortgage Bankers Association warns of a shrinking population and slowdown in household formation as the U.S. fertility rate has fallen to a record low and immigration remains restricted. Erica Herskowitz, Bloomberg Radio.
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15: Every day, I wake up at 5 a.m. to give Dad his medicine. 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At 7 a.m., I shower. Every day, I wake up at 5 a.m. to give Dad his medicine. At 6 a.m., I make his breakfast. At 7 a.m., I shower. I start laundry at 8. 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

0: through 19th at the Pulaski County Fairgrounds as the Northern Indiana Power from the Past is preparing for its 49th annual Summer Power Show. Chuck Knarr, one of the event's organizers, says you'll see a large number of both vintage John Deere and International Harvester tractors on display, as well as an equal number of farmers and collectors who claim that one brand has always been better than the other.
1: That's as old as Cain and Abel, you might say. That rivalry between the red and the green, you know, that goes back generations.
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2: Turning now to funeral arrangements. 90-year-old Marianne Quillen of Knox passed away July 4th. Gravesite services will take place today, Friday, July 10th at 1 p.m. Central Time at Oak Park Cemetery in Knox. Brayman & Son Memorial Chapel of Knox is in charge of arrangements for 90-year-old Marianne Quillen of Knox. 93-year-old Norma Jean Tippy of Bass Lake passed away July 5th. Funeral services will take place today, Friday, July 10th, with visitation 2 hours prior to services at Our Redeemer Lutheran Church in Knox, with burial to follow at Bass Lake Cemetery in Knox. In lieu of flowers, memorial contributions may be made to Ronald McDonald House of Indianapolis in memory of 93-year-old Norma Jean Tippy of Bass Lake. 72-year-old Sherry Ann Combs of Winnemac passed away July 1st. The family will host a celebration of life today, Friday, July 10th, from 3 to 5 p.m. Eastern Time at the Winnemac VFW. In lieu of flowers, memorial contributions may be made to LifeWise Academy at Eastern Pulaski. Arrangements have been entrusted to Frayne Mortuary in Winnemac for 72-year-old Sherry Ann Combs of Winnemac. 61-year-old Jeffrey A. Himes of Winnemac passed away July 7th. There will be a visitation to take place from 4 to 8 p.m. Eastern Time this evening, Friday, July 10th, at Rand's Funeral Home and Crematory, the Winnemac Chapel, located at 110 North Sally Drive in Winnemac. Memorial contributions may be made to COPS Cycling for Survivors in memory of 61-year-old Jeffrey A. Himes of Winnemac. 80-year-old George D. Tim of Knox passed away June 25th. Masonic services will be held tomorrow, July 11th, at Knox Masonic Lodge No. 639 at 11 a.m. Central Time. Brayman & Son Memorial Chapel of Knox is in charge of arrangements. In lieu of flowers, memorials may be made to the Knox Masonic Lodge No. 639 or to the donor's choice for 80-year-old George D. Tim of Knox. Richard T. Winkler of Grovertown passed away July 7th. Friends and family are invited to gather this upcoming Monday, July 13th, from 10 to 2 p.m. Central Time at Reynolds Funeral Home, Hamlet Chapel. Funeral services will begin at noon with burial to follow immediately at Woodlawn Cemetery in Walkerton. In lieu of flowers, memorial contributions may be made to the Grovertown Community Clubhouse in memory of Richard T. Winkler of Grovertown. Remember, you can find complete obituary information online at WKVI.com.
3: From the Tri-County Weather Center, I'm Bill Banks on All News 1520 WKVI. 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This morning, partly sunny with a high near 83 degrees. Tonight, mostly cloudy with a low around 64 and a slight chance of showers and thunderstorms later on. Saturday brings mostly sunny skies with a high near 84. Currently, it's 70 and mainly clear today. I'm Bill Banks. 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
10: ABC News, I'm Sherry Preston. The sound of wildfires in southern Spain, spurred by days-long heat wave, have killed 11 people, many of them found in burned-out cars as the fire spread very quickly. Nearly 1,000 flights in this country canceled as extreme weather, including widespread flash flooding, slams parts of the East Coast. The Harris County, Texas DA's office in Houston planning to investigate on its own the ICE-involved shooting death of a man who was undocumented but had lived in the United States for 30 years.
11: Investigators will look at, from a criminal perspective, whether the original stop of the vehicle was legally justified and whether the amount of force that was used by the law enforcement personnel was appropriate for the threat that was presented at the time.
10: ABC News contributor and former DHS official John Cohen continued back and forth attacks, repeatedly threatening the ceasefire between the U.S. and Iran. Iran responding by targeting U.S. bases. This is ABC News. Still more questions surrounding the death of Nolan Wells, the 18-year-old who died after a 4th of July event with friends on a popular undeveloped island off Mississippi. Police say the friends left the island without Wells, whose body was found 2 days later.
12: We haven't heard from investigators really since Monday of this week. That was the last time the sheriff actually did an on-camera interview, and it was an interview with ABC News, and that's when he said that he had not seen anything at that point that indicated a crime was committed. Well, we now know that comment has led to a firestorm of criticism on social media and online, many arguing the law enforcement there in Mississippi is not handling this case the way they should.
10: ABC's Alex Perez. The European Union is accusing Meta of breaching its social media laws by designing Facebook and Instagram to get users hooked. The EU demanding Meta disable key addictive features like infinite scrolling or face a hefty set of fines. I'm Sherry Preston, ABC News.
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2: Instagram famine, jailhouse shame. This is Network Indiana. I'm Ryan Hedrick. A wanted felon who liked to pose with guns on Instagram was arrested this week. The cops picked up 18-year-old Patrick Owens at an apartment complex on Indianapolis's northeast side. IMPD officer Tommy Thompson says this arrest fits into the larger picture of keeping Hoosiers safe.
15: Getting repeat offenders, getting guns that are held unlawfully by these violent individuals off our streets, keeping Indianapolis safe.
2: The cops say Owens posted several videos of himself with guns as a convicted felon. He's not allowed to have them. Changes coming to the Ohio River. Johnette Cruz has the details.
16: The Ports of Indiana has landed a historic $25 million federal grant to fund a $32 million expansion at its Jefferson Port. The project will completely transform an underutilized stretch of the waterfront into a high-volume cargo terminal. Plans include a brand new dock, a cargo warehouse, and a heavy lift crane system that will help the port lifting capacity from 35 tons to 300 tons. State leaders say the upgraded facility will slash shipping costs for regional industries and keep the tri-state area globally competitive when construction wraps up in 2028. Johnette Cruz, Network Indiana.
2: Tri-state mayors met yesterday for the Evansville Regional Economic Partnership's annual lunch to talk about growth and challenges and the future of their communities. Leaders from Evansville, Henderson, Princeton, and Mount Vernon talked about projects including the I-69 expansion, economic development, housing, and ways to keep people in the region. Officials said working together is the key to addressing challenges and building stronger Hoosier communities. The Indiana Fever got the win last night, 92-81, thanks to Kelsey Mitchell's 29 points. Aaliyah Boston also back on the court.
17: For me, just making sure that I'm efficient, shoot the ball with confidence.
2: And this is Network Indiana.
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21: The town of Francisville issued an announcement yesterday, Thursday, July 9th. I'm Becca Shepherd for Surf Internet from the WKVI Information Center. The announcement stated that the Francisville town office will be closed next week from Monday, July 13th through Friday, July 17th. The office will resume its regular business hours beginning on Monday, July 20th. The announcement didn't indicate a reason for the closing. Again, the town of Francisville office will be closed next week from Monday, July 13th, all the way through Friday, July 17th, and will resume regular business hours on Monday, July 20th. A residential fire Thursday morning in North Judson heavily damaged a home, but no injuries were reported. According to the North Judson Wayne Township Fire Department, crews were dispatched to the fire at 8:18 a.m. Central Time. Firefighters arrived to find a 1.5-story home with heavy fire involving the front half of the structure. Reports indicate that two neighboring homes were exposed to the flames, prompting firefighters to deploy hose lines to protect the nearby residences while beginning to attack the fire. Firefighters also entered the home from the rear to conduct a primary search for occupants, while another crew advanced a hose line into the front of the house to battle the fire. The Knox Center Township Fire Department responded through the Mutual Aid Box Alarm System and were dispatched to the fire, which was at the intersection of Silver and Bradley Streets. Upon arrival, Knox Center Township's Truck 10 was assigned to conduct a secondary search of the residence and assist with overhaul operations, checking for hidden hotspots after the main fire had been extinguished. The St. Pierre Volunteer Fire Department also responded with a tanker and an engine, assisting with water supply and overhaul efforts. Stark County EMS remained at the scene to monitor firefighters' vital signs and provide medical support if necessary. Fire officials reported that no victims were found inside the home and no injuries were reported. The cause of the fire remains under investigation by the Indiana State Fire Marshal. Those planning to travel in the LaPorte area tomorrow morning should expect temporary road closures and traffic restrictions as athletes take part in the 46th annual LaPorte Triathlon. The race begins at 8 a.m. Central Time Saturday, July 11th, and is expected to finish by approximately 10:30 a.m. Participants will complete a 500-yard swim in Stone Lake, followed by a 12.4-mile bicycle ride and a 5-kilometer run. The race course includes streets surrounding Soldiers Memorial Park as well as small road from Garden Street to County Road 700 West. To prepare for the event, the northern portion of the Stone Lake Beach House parking lot will be closed beginning today and is expected to reopen around noon tomorrow after the bike staging area is removed. Beachgoers may instead use the horseshoe parking area near the beach house, the grass overflow lot, or the parking lot across from the accessible watercraft launch. The race course will be closed to through traffic beginning around 7:45 a.m. tomorrow morning. Police officers and course monitors will restrict access to the route, although residents who live along the course will be allowed to enter and exit during slower periods of the race at the discretion of course monitors. Event organizers are also reminding motorists that cyclists will be traveling at high speeds along the course, and drivers who must access roads within the race area are urged to use extra caution when approaching intersections or pulling out of driveways. WKVI News and Information on the Hour is brought to you by Surf Internet, fast fiber optic internet now in our area. 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
0: From the Tri-County Weather Center, I'm Bill Banks on All News 1520 WKVI. 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This morning, partly sunny with a high near 83 degrees. Tonight, mostly cloudy with a low around 64 and a slight chance of showers and thunderstorms later on. Saturday brings mostly sunny skies with a high near 84. Currently, it's 70 and mainly clear today. I'm Bill Banks. 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
24: This is a Bloomberg Money Minute. LIV Golf told employees in the U.S. and U.K. that layoffs could be on the way. The Upstart Tour is filing a Worker Adjustment and Retraining Notification Act notice. That's according to Sportico. The move marks the latest challenge for LIV since Saudi Arabia's public investment fund pulled back on its financial support. Samsung's hoping to get a jump on next-gen foldable phones with its Galaxy Unpacked event in London this month, where it'll unveil several models. Apple is expected to introduce its first-ever foldable phone later this year. And speaking of Apple, its expanded agreement with Broadcom is expected to top $30 billion. The deal will involve manufacturing more than 15 billion chips in the U.S., supporting hundreds of jobs. And you know how there's a shortage of homes in the U.S.? Well, believe it or not, some say we may soon be facing too much housing instead. The Mortgage Bankers Association warns of a shrinking population and slowdown in household formation as the U.S. fertility rate has fallen to a record low and immigration remains restricted. Erica Herskowitz, Bloomberg Radio.
25: 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Pasty tree, chomp.

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7: Turning now to funeral arrangements. 90-year-old Mary Ann Quillen of Knox passed away July 4th. Graveside services will take place today, Friday, July 10th at 1 p.m. Central Time at Oak Park Cemetery in Knox. Brayman & Son Memorial Chapel of Knox is in charge of arrangements for 90-year-old Mary Ann Quillen of Knox. 93-year-old Norma Jean Tippy of Bass Lake passed away July 5th. Funeral services will take place today, Friday, July 10th, with visitation 2 hours prior to services at Our Redeemer Lutheran Church in Knox, with burial to follow at Bass Lake Cemetery in Knox. In lieu of flowers, memorial contributions may be made to Ronald McDonald House of Indianapolis in memory of 93-year-old Norma Jean Tippy of Bass Lake. 72-year-old Sherry Ann Combs of Winnemac passed away July 1st. The family will host a celebration of life today, Friday, July 10th, from 3 to 5 p.m. Eastern Time at the Winnemac VFW. In lieu of flowers, memorial contributions may be made to LifeWise Academy at Eastern Pulaski. Arrangements have been entrusted to Frayne Mortuary in Winnemac for 72-year-old Sherry Ann Combs of Winnemac. 61-year-old Jeffrey A. Himes of Winnemac passed away July 7th. There will be a visitation to take place from 4 to 8 p.m. Eastern Time this evening, Friday, July 10th, at Rand's Funeral Home and Crematory, the Winnemac Chapel, located at 110 North Sally Drive in Winnemac. Memorial contributions may be made to COPS Cycling for Survivors in memory of 61-year-old Jeffrey A. Himes of Winnemac. 80-year-old George D. Tim of Knox passed away June 25th. Masonic services will be held tomorrow, July 11th, at Knox Masonic Lodge No. 639 at 11 a.m. Central Time. Brayman & Son Memorial Chapel of Knox is in charge of arrangements. In lieu of flowers, memorials may be made to the Knox Masonic Lodge No. 639 or to the donor's choice for 80-year-old George D. Tim of Knox. Richard T. Winkler of Grovertown passed away July 7th. Friends and family are invited to gather this upcoming Monday, July 13th, from 10 to 2 p.m. Central Time at Reynolds Funeral Home, Hamlet Chapel. Funeral services will begin at noon, with burial to follow immediately at Woodlawn Cemetery in Walkerton. In lieu of flowers, memorial contributions may be made to the Grovertown Community Clubhouse in memory of Richard T. Winkler of Grovertown. Remember, you can find complete obituary information online at WKVI.com.
4: From the Tri-County Weather Center, I'm Bill Banks on All News 1520 WKVI. 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This morning, partly sunny with a high near 83 degrees. Tonight, mostly cloudy with a low around 64 and a slight chance of showers and thunderstorms later on. Saturday brings mostly sunny skies with a high near 84. Currently, it's 70 and mainly clear today. I'm Bill Banks. For your local forecast 24/7, visit WKVI.com.
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11: Network Indiana Sports, I'm Nathaniel Finch. Looking to wash the bad taste out of their mouth, it's the Indiana Fever tonight in action against the Phoenix Mercury, a 10 o'clock Eastern start. Tonight's game in Phoenix.
12: Tiffany White after the game.
13: I'm so proud. You know, our resilience, our ability to stay neutral in terms of our mindset, to answer runs, you know, to not give in to fatigue, to circumstance.
12: With 29 points, the Fever have Las Vegas again on Sunday. Former Purdue star Braden Smith is now with the Indiana Pacers out in Vegas for summer league ball. They open the summer season today against Cleveland. Smith understands his assignment.
14: We want to get up and down and be the fastest team in summer league. For me, just to be myself. And obviously, like, I'm here to learn. And that's what I've been doing since I've been here, is just learning and how I can best help, one, the team, but also my teammates. For me, that's just all it is right now.
12: He was drafted by the Pacers earlier this offseason. World Cup soccer action last night. Kylian Mbappe scored his 20th goal of his 20th World Cup appearance for France as they beat Morocco 2-0 to advance to the semifinals. Today, Spain will square off with Belgium in their quarterfinal matchup. Sticking with soccer, former IU star Daniel Mooney was named an MLS All-Star this week. The former Indiana Hoosier now plays for San Jose in MLS. He's appeared in 14 matches so far and has scored 3 goals. Major League Baseball.
15: Fly ball right field. It is back and it is gone into the bullpen. A 3-run bomb for Bowers and the Brewers up to a 6-0 lead.
12: That helping the Brewers to an 8-4 win over the Cardinals last night in St. Louis. Elsewhere, the Reds lost to the Phillies 1-0. The Cubs lost to the Orioles 3-2. And the Chicago White Sox lost to the Boston Red Sox 2-1 in Chicago. Network Indiana Sports, I'm Kirk Darling.
16: News. I'm CJ Papa. No reports of any new U.S. military strikes overnight in Iran, but the Wall Street Journal reports on another plot to kill President Trump.
17: This intelligence reportedly came from Israel. And remember, President Trump and Israeli Prime Minister Benjamin Netanyahu are split on how to proceed with the conflict, with Netanyahu pushing for more military pressure on Tehran.
16: Fox's Madeline Rivera reporting. In the plenary hearing Thursday for the man accused of assassinating Charlie Kirk, Tyler Robinson's roommate and lover Lance Twiggs, in video questioning by Utah prosecutors from April, said,
18: I just asked him in person if what he said was true the night before, and he said it was. He started crying a little bit and said he wishes he hadn't done it.
16: Twiggs saying his former roommate confessed to killing Kirk at least 3 times. The hearing expected to wrap up today. America's listening to Fox News.
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21: Instagram fame and jailhouse shame. This is Network Indiana. I'm Ryan Hedrick. A wanted felon who liked to pose with guns on Instagram was arrested this week. The cops picked up 18-year-old Patrick Owens at an apartment complex on Indianapolis's northeast side. IMPD officer Tommy Thompson says this arrest fits into the larger picture of keeping Hoosiers safe.
22: Getting repeat offenders, getting guns that are held unlawfully by these violent individuals off our streets, keeping Indianapolis safe.
21: And the cops say Owens posted several videos of himself with guns as a convicted felon. He's not allowed to have them. Changes coming to the Ohio River. Johnette Cruz has the details.
23: The Ports of Indiana has landed a historic $25 million federal grant to fund a $32 million expansion at its Jefferson Port. The project will completely transform an underutilized stretch of the waterfront into a high-volume cargo terminal. Plans include a brand new dock, a cargo warehouse, and a heavy lift crane system that will help the port its lifting capacity from 35 tons to 300 tons. State leaders say the upgraded facility will slash shipping costs for regional industries and keep the tri-state area globally competitive when construction wraps up in 2028. Johnette Cruz, Network Indiana.
21: Tri-state mayors met yesterday for the Evansville Regional Economic Partnership's annual lunch to talk about growth and challenges and the future of their communities. Leaders from Evansville, Henderson, Princeton, and Mount Vernon talked about projects including the I-69 expansion, economic development, housing, and ways to keep people in the region. Officials said working together is the key to addressing challenges and building stronger Hoosier communities. The Indiana Fever got the win last night, 92-81, thanks to Kelsey Mitchell's 29 points. Aaliyah Boston also back on the court.
13: For me, just making sure that I'm efficient, shoot the ball with confidence.
21: And this is Network Indiana.
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27: Argus School Board is set to meet on Monday. I'm Rusty Nixon, Max 98.3 FM News. Board of Education of the Argus Community Schools will meet for a regular board meeting on July 13th in the Dragon Center Conference Room. Meeting is a public school board meeting for the purpose of conducting the school corporation's business. It's not considered a public community meeting. There'll be time for public participation as indicated on the agenda. So again, the meeting starts at 7 p.m. in the Dragon Center Conference Room. Indiana State Police Bremen Post has released the results of its special traffic enforcement detail from the July 4th holiday weekend. In an effort to keep roadways safe, troopers issued over 150 warnings, 62 traffic citations. State police also responded to 4 crashes and opened 5 criminal cases. Officials say the increased presence was part of a proactive push to ensure travelers safely reach their holiday destinations. Tourism isn't just about vacations. It's an economic development strategy filling hotel rooms and shops across Indiana. Jake McDaniel has that story.
0: The state welcomed over 80 million visitors in 2024. That's what data from the Indiana Destination Development Corporation showed.
2: We've been on the upswing the past few years. COVID really brought to light our natural resources in the state, our state parks. We got our national park finally.
0: Amy Howell with the corporation tells Inside Indiana Business people are noticing that they want to come to Indiana to not only visit, but to live, work, and go to school. Jake McDaniel, Network Indiana.
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3: From the Tri-County Weather Center, I'm Bill Banks on All News 1520 WKVI. 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This morning, partly sunny with a high near 83 degrees. Tonight, mostly cloudy with a low around 64 and a slight chance of showers and thunderstorms later on. Saturday brings mostly sunny skies with a high near 84. Currently, it's 70 and mainly clear today. I'm Bill Banks. 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
6: This is a Bloomberg Money Minute. LIV Golf told employees in the U.S. and U.K. that layoffs could be on the way. The Upstart Tour is filing a Worker Adjustment and Retraining Notification Act notice. That's according to Sportico. The move marks the latest challenge for LIV since Saudi Arabia's public investment fund pulled back on its financial support. Samsung's hoping to get a jump on next-gen foldable phones with its Galaxy Unpacked event in London this month, where it'll unveil several models. Apple is expected to introduce its first-ever foldable phone later this year. And speaking of Apple, its expanded agreement with Broadcom is expected to top $30 billion. The deal will involve manufacturing more than 15 billion chips in the U.S., supporting hundreds of jobs. And you know how there's a shortage of homes in the U.S.? Well, believe it or not, some say we may soon be facing too much housing instead. The Mortgage Bankers Association warns of a shrinking population and slowdown in household formation as the U.S. fertility rate has fallen to a record low and immigration remains restricted. Erica Herskowitz, Bloomberg Radio.
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5: 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I'm CJ Miller, and this is Hoosier Ag Today News. 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
7: 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This morning, partly sunny with a high near 83 degrees. Tonight, mostly cloudy with a low around 64 and a slight chance of showers and thunderstorms later on. Saturday brings mostly sunny skies with a high near 84. Currently, it's 70 and mainly clear today. I'm Bill Banks. 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
12: Plymouth High School has a new baseball coach. It's a familiar face, Adam Faust, a 2003 graduate and three-year starter on the Plymouth Pilgrim baseball team, will take over the program from Ryan Wolf. He's a member of multiple winning baseball teams, a couple who won regional championships, one that went to the Final Four in 2002. He's also an all-conference player twice while he was at Plymouth High School. He'll take over the program this spring. And according to Network Indiana's Kit Hanley, Congress is getting involved in the whole Caitlin Clark thing. They sent a letter.
13: The letter suggests that Caitlin Clark is on the receiving end of, quote, unnecessary physical hostility and violence, mentioning the most recent incident when Clark was struck in the throat.
12: Indianapolis Fever will take on the Mercury in Phoenix on Thursday before playing the Aces in Las Vegas on Sunday. That's your sports check. Don't forget, you can get your sports news 24/7. 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I'm Rusty Nixon, Max 98.3, part of the winning team at Kankakee Valley Broadcasting.
14: ABC News, I'm Sherry Preston. The sound of wildfires in southern Spain, spurred by days-long heat wave, have killed 11 people, many of them found in burned-out cars as the fire spread very quickly. Nearly 1,000 flights in this country canceled as extreme weather, including widespread flash flooding, slams parts of the East Coast. The Harris County, Texas DA's office in Houston planning to investigate on its own the ICE-involved shooting death of a man who was undocumented but had lived in the United States for 30 years.
15: Investigators will look at, from a criminal perspective, whether the original stop of the vehicle was legally justified and whether the amount of force that was used by the law enforcement personnel was appropriate for the threat that was presented at the time.
14: ABC News contributor and former DHS official John Cohen continued back and forth attacks, repeatedly threatening the ceasefire between the U.S. and Iran. Iran responding by targeting U.S. bases. This is ABC News. Still more questions surrounding the death of Nolan Wells, the 18-year-old who died after a 4th of July event with friends on a popular undeveloped island off Mississippi. Police say the friends left the island without Wells, whose body was found 2 days later.
16: We haven't heard from investigators really since Monday of this week. That was the last time the sheriff actually did an on-camera interview, and it was an interview with ABC News, and that's when he said that he had not seen anything at that point that indicated a crime was committed. Well, we now know that comment has led to a firestorm of criticism on social media and online, many arguing the law enforcement there in Mississippi is not handling this case the way they should.
14: ABC's Alex Perez. The European Union is accusing Meta of breaching its social media laws by designing Facebook and Instagram to get users hooked. The EU demanding Meta disable key addictive features like infinite scrolling or face a hefty set of fines. I'm Sherry Preston, ABC News.
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22: Instagram fame and jailhouse shame. This is Network Indiana. I'm Ryan Hedrick. A wanted felon who liked to pose with guns on Instagram was arrested this week. The cops picked up 18-year-old Patrick Owens at an apartment complex on Indianapolis's northeast side. IMPD officer Tommy Thompson says this arrest fits into the larger picture of keeping Hoosiers safe.
23: Getting repeat offenders, getting guns that are held unlawfully by these violent individuals off our streets, keeping Indianapolis safe.
22: And the cops say Owens posted several videos of himself with guns as a convicted felon. He's not allowed to have them. Changes coming to the Ohio River. Johnette Cruz has the details.
24: The Ports of Indiana has landed a historic $25 million federal grant to fund a $32 million expansion at its Jefferson Port. The project will completely transform an underutilized stretch of the waterfront into a high-volume cargo terminal. Plans include a brand new dock, a cargo warehouse, and a heavy lift crane system that will help the port lifting capacity from 35 tons to 300 tons. State leaders say the upgraded facility will slash shipping costs for regional industries and keep the tri-state area globally competitive when construction wraps up in 2028. Johnette Cruz, Network Indiana.
22: Tri-state mayors met yesterday for the Evansville Regional Economic Partnership's annual lunch to talk about growth and challenges and the future of their communities. Leaders from Evansville, Henderson, Princeton, and Mount Vernon talked about projects including the I-69 expansion, economic development, housing, and ways to keep people in the region. Officials said working together is the key to addressing challenges and building stronger Hoosier communities. The Indiana Fever got the win last night, 92-81, thanks to Kelsey Mitchell's 29 points. Aaliyah Boston also back on the court.
0: For me, just making sure that I'm efficient, shoot the ball with confidence.
22: And this is Network Indiana.
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18: The town of Francisville issued an announcement yesterday, Thursday, July 9th. I'm Becca Shepherd for Surf Internet from the WKVI Information Center. The announcement stated that the Francisville town office will be closed next week from Monday, July 13th through Friday, July 17th. The office will resume its regular business hours beginning on Monday, July 20th. The announcement didn't indicate a reason for the closing. Again, the town of Francisville office will be closed next week from Monday, July 13th, all the way through Friday, July 17th, and will resume regular business hours on Monday, July 20th. A residential fire Thursday morning in North Judson heavily damaged a home, but no injuries were reported. According to the North Judson Wayne Township Fire Department, crews were dispatched to the fire at 8:18 a.m. Central Time. Firefighters arrived to find a 1.5-story home with heavy fire involving the front half of the structure. Reports indicate that two neighboring homes were exposed to the flames, prompting firefighters to deploy hose lines to protect the nearby residences while beginning to attack the fire. Firefighters also entered the home from the rear to conduct a primary search for occupants, while another crew advanced a hose line into the front of the house to battle the fire. The Knox Center Township Fire Department responded through the mutual aid box alarm system and were dispatched to the fire, which was at the intersection of Silver and Bradley Streets. Upon arrival, Knox Center Township's Truck 10 was assigned to conduct a secondary search of the residence and assist with overhaul operations, checking for hidden hotspots after the main fire had been extinguished. The St. Pierre Volunteer Fire Department also responded with a tanker and an engine, assisting with water supply and overhaul efforts. Stark County EMS remained at the scene to monitor firefighters' vital signs and provide medical support if necessary. Fire officials reported that no victims were found inside the home and no injuries were reported. The cause of the fire remains under investigation by the Indiana State Fire Marshal. Those planning to travel in the LaPorte area tomorrow morning should expect temporary road closures and traffic restrictions as athletes take part in the 46th annual LaPorte Triathlon. The race begins at 8 a.m. Central Time Saturday, July 11th, and is expected to finish by approximately 10:30 a.m. Participants will complete a 500-yard swim in Stone Lake, followed by a 12.4-mile bicycle ride and a 5-kilometer run. The race course includes streets surrounding Soldiers Memorial Park as well as Small Road from Garden Street to County Road 700 West. To prepare for the event, the northern portion of the Stone Lake Beach House parking lot will be closed beginning today and is expected to reopen around noon tomorrow after the bike staging area is removed. Beachgoers may instead use the horseshoe parking area near the beach house, the grass overflow lot, or the parking lot across from the accessible watercraft launch. The race course will be closed to through traffic beginning around 7:45 a.m. tomorrow morning. Police officers and course monitors will restrict access to the route, although residents who live along the course will be allowed to enter and exit during slower periods of the race at the discretion of course monitors. Event organizers are also reminding motorists that cyclists will be traveling at high speeds along the course, and drivers who must access roads within the race area are urged to use extra caution when approaching intersections or pulling out of driveways. WKVI News and Information on the Hour is brought to you by Surf Internet, fast fiber optic internet now in our area. I'm Becca Shepherd from the WKVI Information Center. 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
7: From the Tri-County Weather Center, I'm Bill Banks on All News 1520 WKVI. brought to you by KFC. This morning, partly sunny with a high near 83 degrees. Tonight, mostly cloudy with a low around 64 and a slight chance of showers and thunderstorms later on. Saturday brings mostly sunny skies with a high near 84. Currently, it's 70 and mainly clear today. I'm Bill Banks. 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
6: This is a Bloomberg Money Minute. LIV Golf told employees in the U.S. and U.K. that layoffs could be on the way. The Upstart Tour is filing a Worker Adjustment and Retraining Notification Act notice. That's according to Sportico. The move marks the latest challenge for LIV since Saudi Arabia's public investment fund pulled back on its financial support. Samsung's hoping to get a jump on next-gen foldable phones with its Galaxy Unpacked event in London this month, where it'll unveil several models. Apple is expected to introduce its first-ever foldable phone later this year. And speaking of Apple, its expanded agreement with Broadcom is expected to top $30 billion. The deal will involve manufacturing more than 15 billion chips in the U.S., supporting hundreds of jobs. And you know how there's a shortage of homes in the U.S.? Well, believe it or not, some say we may soon be facing too much housing instead. The Mortgage Bankers Association warns of a shrinking population and slowdown in household formation as the U.S. fertility rate has fallen to a record low and immigration remains restricted. Erica Herskowitz, Bloomberg Radio.
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28: 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Congratulations, Gary, on a job well done.
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33: 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I'm CJ Miller, and this is Hoosier Ag Today News. 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
0: That's as old as Cain and Abel, you might say. That rivalry between the red and the green, you know, that goes back generations.
33: 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I'm C.J. 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
18: Turning now to funeral arrangements. 90-year-old Mary Ann Quillen of Knox passed away July 4th. Graveside services will take place today, Friday, July 10th at 1 p.m. Central Time at Oak Park Cemetery in Knox. Brayman & Son Memorial Chapel of Knox is in charge of arrangements for 90-year-old Mary Ann Quillen of Knox. 93-year-old Norma Jean Tippy of Bass Lake passed away July 5th. Funeral services will take place today, Friday, July 10th, with visitors.

0: Yet Eastern Pulaski arrangements have been entrusted to Frayne Mortuary in Winnemac for 72-year-old Sherry Ann Combs of Winnemac. 61-year-old Jeffrey A. Himes of Winnemac passed away July 7th. There will be a visitation to take place from 4 to 8 p.m. Eastern Time this evening, Friday, July 10th, at Rand's Funeral Home and Crematory, the Winnemac Chapel, located at 110 North Sally Drive in Winnemac. Memorial contributions may be made to COPS Cycling for Survivors in memory of 61-year-old Jeffrey A. Himes of Winnemac. 80-year-old George D. Tim of Knox passed away June 25th. Masonic services will be held tomorrow, July 11th, at Knox Masonic Lodge No. 639 at 11 a.m. Central Time. Brayman & Son Memorial Chapel of Knox is in charge of arrangements. In lieu of flowers, memorials may be made to the Knox Masonic Lodge No. 639 or to the donor's choice for 80-year-old George D. Tim of Knox. Richard T. Winkler of Grovertown passed away July 7th. Friends and family are invited to gather this upcoming Monday, July 13th, from 10 to 2 p.m. Central Time at Reynolds Funeral Home, Hamlet Chapel. Funeral services will begin at noon with burial to follow immediately at Woodlawn Cemetery in Walkerton. In lieu of flowers, memorial contributions may be made to the Grovertown Community Clubhouse in memory of Richard T. Winkler of Grovertown. Remember, you can find complete obituary information online at WKVI.com.
1: From the Tri-County Weather Center, I'm Bill Banks on All News 1520 WKVI. 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This morning, partly sunny with a high near 83 degrees. Tonight, mostly cloudy with a low around 64 and a slight chance of showers and thunderstorms later on. Saturday brings mostly sunny skies with a high near 84. Currently, it's 70 and mainly clear today. I'm Bill Banks. 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
5: AP News, I'm Marcela Sanchez. A series of unclaimed airstrikes hit southern Iran after the U.S. said it had completed its attacks, raising questions of who else may be targeting the Islamic Republic. The strikes happened yesterday just as Iran prepared to bury the late Supreme Leader Ayatollah Ali Khamenei. The AP's Karen Shamas has more on the exchange of fire between the U.S. and Iran yesterday.
6: The exchange of fire was a continuation from Wednesday and seemed to escalate Thursday as an Iranian official accused the U.S. of launching an airstrike near its solar nuclear power plant. Videos posted on social media showed explosions, smoke, and damage in several areas around Iran. The 2 days of American airstrikes have killed at least 14 people and wounded scores more, according to Iranian health officials. Iranian state TV said the country's paramilitary Revolutionary Guard fired missiles at a U.S. base in Jordan. I'm Karen Shemas.
5: In Utah, lawyers for the man accused of killing Charlie Kirk are expected to call a final witness today. Tyler Robinson's defense is trying to raise questions about the reliability of the evidence. A judge is deciding whether prosecutors have enough evidence to put Robinson on trial on a charge of aggravated murder. The European Union is accusing Meta of breaching its social media law by designing Facebook and Instagram to get users hooked. The EU is demanding Meta disable key addictive features like infinite scrolling. Wall Street was mixed and oil prices swung between small gains and losses after a series of mysterious airstrikes hit Iran. More stories at apnews.com. This is AP News.
7: AP Hockey Sports, I'm Donna Warder. In Major League Baseball, Texas beat Los Angeles 7-6 after the Rangers blew a 5-run lead. The Boston Red Sox beat the Chicago White Sox 2-1. Caleb Durbin hit a 2-run

0: and homer to help the Red Sox achieve their sixth consecutive victory. The Mets beat the Royals 7-3. The Orioles beat the Cubs 3-2. Jeremiah Jackson hit a two-run double in the bottom of the eighth inning. Munetaki Murakami is expected to return to the slumping Chicago White Sox tonight after being sidelined by a strained right hamstring. The World Cup quarterfinals began with France beating Morocco 2-0. France will play either Spain or Belgium in the semifinals. And at Wimbledon, top-ranked and defending champion Yannick Sinner plays seven-time Wimbledon winner Novak Djokovic, and French Open champion Alexander Zverev meets British wildcard Arthur Ferry in the semifinals. I'm Donna Warter, AP Sports.
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0: When you were a little kid and you thought about what you wanted to be, teaching was at the top of your list. But things changed. And as you got older, teaching didn't seem like the best option anymore. 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You had it right the first time.
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3: ABC News, I'm Sherry Preston. The CDC is still trying to trace the source of a parasitic outbreak that has spread to 18 states now. Michigan, right now the hardest hit. ABC's Jim Ryan with more.
4: There's no medication to prevent the illness caused by cyclosporiasis, and treatment once you're infected is aimed at managing the severe stomach bug symptoms. The outbreak has at least one fast food chain, Taco Bell, pulling tomatoes, lettuce, cilantro, and raw onions from its menu in hard-hit Michigan.
3: More travel delays overnight, hundreds of flights canceled, and thousands delayed due to thunderstorms along the East Coast. There was also flash flooding in Missouri that left cars underwater, and there's been heat advisories continuing today for much of the country. In southern Spain, the deadliest wildfires on record have killed 12 people so far as soaring temperatures grip much of the country. Iran bracing for additional strikes from the U.S., but there were no new missiles fired overnight. Renewed fighting coming on the final day of a six-day funeral for the former Ayatollah. This is ABC News. The world remembering aviation pioneer Wally Funk, the youngest member of the Mercury 13, a group of women who aced grueling training decades ago but never made it into space. That is, until recently, her dream eventually became a reality, says ABC's Hannah Pittah.
5: I never had any bad feelings. I knew I was going.
6: In 2021,
7: we're going to fly you up into space.
6: Amazon founder Jeff Bezos surprising the then 82-year-old with a seat on the maiden crewed flight of his Blue Origin rocket. At 82, she became the oldest woman ever to reach space.
8: I love it. It was great.
6: Funk's advice for every dreamer coming up behind her.
5: The only thing a woman needs to compete in a man's world is ability. Go for everything you can. Higher, faster, longer.
6: She was 87.
3: ABC's Hannah Pittah. China successfully recapturing the first stage of a rocket to reuse it. Recycling like that, actually a breakthrough for Beijing's space program. Sherry Preston, ABC News.
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12: 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This is Network Indiana. I'm Ryan Hedrick.
13: I know it's not going to be popular, but at the same time, neither are potholes.
12: That's Greg Wright, controller for the city of Greenwood, talking about a possible wheel tax. You may remember Marion County recently approved a similar plan. Now Johnson County could be next as local leaders look for more money for roads.
13: We've been hearing lately through the grapevine that there will be more changes to road funding coming, road funding grants through the state.
12: And one of those grants is the community crossing grant. The city is planning to use revenue for road repair projects. If you are driving on Indiana roads, you are getting a break at the pump, but Those savings come with the cost. The state's gas tax holiday expected to leave the Hoosier state and local governments about $533 million short. The holiday, which saves you about 61 cents at the pump, runs through the first week of August. The break has helped keep Indiana gas prices among the lowest in the country, but those prices starting to move back up this morning. The average cost for regular unleaded gas, $3.26, up from $3.09 last week. A man is dead after a shooting in Indianapolis on the near south side. IMPD says they were called to a neighborhood not far from Shelby and Raymond streets on a report of somebody being shot. When they arrived, they learned a man had driven away before they got there. Police say they later found the man's car crashed into an electrical box near a wooded area. He was found inside dead at the scene. A week after a jury found Patrick Wade acted in self-defense in the fatal shooting of three members of his wife's family, his attorneys criticizing Gibson County law enforcement for not looking into other crimes connected to the case. Attorney Scott Dank says Waite's home deed, which he says was fraudulently transferred to the Tapia family before the shootings, remains tied up in court. This is Network Indiana.
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16: A residential fire Thursday morning in North Judson heavily damaged a home, but no injuries were reported. I'm Becca Shepherd from the WKVI Information Center. According to the North Judson Wayne Township Fire Department, crews were dispatched to the fire at 8:18 a.m. Central Time. Firefighters arrived to find a 1.5-story home with heavy fire involving the front half of the structure. Reports indicate that two neighboring homes were exposed to the flames, prompting firefighters to deploy hose lines to protect the nearby residences while beginning to attack the fire. Firefighters also entered the home from the rear to conduct a primary search for occupants, while another crew advanced a hose line into the front of the house to battle the fire. The Knox Center Township Fire Department responded through the mutual aid box alarm system and were dispatched to the fire, which was at the intersection of Silver and Bradley Streets. Upon arrival, Knox Center Township's Truck 10 was assigned to conduct a secondary search of the residence and assist with overhaul operations, checking for hidden hotspots after the main fire had been extinguished. The St. Pierre Volunteer Fire Department also responded with a tanker and an engine, assisting with water supply and overhaul efforts. Stark County EMS remained at the scene to monitor firefighters' vital signs and provide medical support if necessary. Fire officials reported that no victims were found inside the home and no injuries were reported. The cause of the fire remains under investigation by the Indiana State Fire Marshal. The Eastern Pulaski Community School Corporation Board of School Trustees will meet this upcoming Monday, July 13th in a regular session before holding an executive session to interview prospective employees. The public meeting is scheduled to begin at 5:30 p.m. Eastern Time in the Meeting Conference Center at Winnemac Community High School, which is located at 715 School Drive in Winnemac. Among agenda items, board members are expected to consider the second reading of a NEOLA policy update, a CEP shared services agreement, donations, the 2027 budget calendar, a food service bid, and an emergency hire authorization. The board will also hear the superintendent's report before concluding the public session. An executive session will be held immediately following the regular meeting. According to the agenda and in accordance with Indiana laws, it has been shared that the purpose of this executive session is to receive information about and to interview prospective employees. A reminder that no final action may be taken during an executive session. While the regular session is open to the public, executive sessions are closed to the public. The town of Francisville issued an announcement yesterday, Thursday, July 9th. The announcement stated that the Francisville town office will be closed next week from Monday, July 13th through Friday, July 17th. The office will resume its regular business hours beginning on Monday, July 20th. The announcement didn't indicate a reason for the closing. Again, the town of Francisville office will be closed next week from Monday, July 13th, all the way through Friday, July 17th, and will resume regular business hours on Monday, July 20th. I'm Becca Shepherd from the WKVI Information Center. Visit our website, WKVI.com, or our Facebook page, Tri-County News, for all of your local news 24/7.
17: From the Tri-County Weather Center, I'm Bill Banks on All News 1520 WKVI. 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This morning, patchy fog with a high near 83. Later today, a chance of showers and thunderstorms. Partly sunny with a low around 64. Tonight, mostly cloudy with patchy fog and a low around 69. Looking ahead to Saturday, partly sunny skies with a high near 84. Currently, it's 71 and clear. I'm Bill Banks. 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
6: This is a Bloomberg Money Minute. LIV Golf told employees in the U.S. and U.K. that layoffs could be on the way. The Upstart Tour is filing a Worker Adjustment and Retraining Notification Act notice. That's according to Sportico. The move marks the latest challenge for LIV since Saudi Arabia's public investment fund pulled back on its financial support. Samsung's hoping to get a jump on next-gen foldable phones with its Galaxy Unpacked event in London this month, where it'll unveil several models. Apple is expected to introduce its first-ever foldable phone later this year. And speaking of Apple, its expanded agreement with Broadcom is expected to top $30 billion. The deal will involve manufacturing more than 15 billion chips in the U.S., supporting hundreds of jobs. And you know how there's a shortage of homes in the U.S.? Well, believe it or not, some say we may soon be facing too much housing instead. The Mortgage Bankers Association warns of a shrinking population and slowdown in household formation as the U.S. fertility rate has fallen to a record low and immigration remains restricted. Erica Herskowitz, Bloomberg Radio.
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4: 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I'm CJ Miller, and this is Hoosier Ag Today News. 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
16: Turning now to funeral arrangements. 90-year-old Marianne Quillen of Knox passed away July 4th. Gravesite services will take place today, Friday, July 10th at 1 p.m. Central Time at Oak Park Cemetery in Knox. Brayman & Son Memorial Chapel of Knox is in charge of arrangements for 90-year-old Marianne Quillen of Knox. 93-year-old Norma Jean Tippy of Bass Lake passed away July 5th. Funeral services will take place today, Friday, July 10th, with visitation 2 hours prior to services at Our Redeemer Lutheran Church in Knox, with burial to follow at Bass Lake Cemetery in Knox. In lieu of flowers, memorial contributions may be made to Ronald McDonald House of Indianapolis in memory of 93-year-old Norma Jean Tippy of Bass Lake. 72-year-old Sherry Ann Combs of Winnemac passed away July 1st. The family will host a celebration of life today, Friday, July 10th, from 3 to 5 p.m. Eastern Time at the Winnemac VFW. In lieu of flowers, memorial contributions may be made to LifeWise Academy at Eastern Pulaski. Arrangements have been entrusted to Frayne Mortuary in Winnemac for 72-year-old Sherry Ann Combs of Winnemac. 61-year-old Jeffrey A. Himes of Winnemac passed away July 7th. There will be a visitation to take place from 4 to 8 p.m. Eastern Time this evening, Friday, July 10th, at Rand's Funeral Home and Crematory, the Winnemac Chapel, located at 110 North Sally Drive in Winnemac. Memorial contributions may be made to COPS Cycling for Survivors in memory of 61-year-old Jeffrey A. Himes of Winnemac. 80-year-old George D. Tim of Knox passed away June 25th. Masonic services will be held tomorrow, July 11th, at Knox Masonic Lodge No. 639 at 11 a.m. Central Time. Brayman & Son Memorial Chapel of Knox is in charge of arrangements. In lieu of flowers, memorials may be made to the Knox Masonic Lodge No. 639 or to the donor's choice for 80-year-old George D. Tim of Knox. Richard T. Winkler of Grovertown passed away July 7th. Friends and family are invited to gather this upcoming Monday, July 13th, from 10 to 2 p.m. Central Time at Reynolds Funeral Home, Hamlet Chapel. Funeral services will begin at noon with burial to follow immediately at Woodlawn Cemetery in Walkerton. In lieu of flowers, memorial contributions may be made to the Grovertown Community Clubhouse in memory of Richard T. Winkler of Grovertown. Remember, you can find complete obituary information online at WKVI.com.
7: 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This morning, patchy fog with a high near 83. Later today, a chance of showers and thunderstorms. Partly sunny with a low around 64. Tonight, mostly cloudy with patchy fog and a low around 69. Looking ahead to Saturday, partly sunny skies with a high near 84. Currently, it's 71 and clear. I'm Bill Banks. 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
9: Network Indiana Sports, I'm Nathaniel Finch. Looking to wash the bad taste out of their mouth, it's the Indiana Fever tonight in action against the Phoenix Mercury, a 10 o'clock Eastern start. Tonight's game in Phoenix.
10: Stephanie White after the game.
11: I'm so proud. Our resilience, our ability to stay neutral in terms of our mindset, to answer runs, to not give in to fatigue, to circumstance. Just really proud of this group.
10: They'll head back to Vegas to face the Aces on Sunday. Speaking of Vegas, that's where we also find the Indiana Pacers. They'll tip off summer league action today as they face the Cleveland Cavaliers. Braden Smith says he's still processing being a Pacer.
12: Obviously be a part of an organization similar to I see it as how Purdue is. Like great culture, great community, great people in the organization, and great players. So for me, it's just like I'm coming from one great organization to another one.
10: Smith was drafted by the Bulls and then traded to Indiana. If you like fantasy football, well, you have a new opportunity to take part. Yahoo Sports says they're launching a college football fantasy football platform. The platform will only feature college players from the Power Four conferences, including Notre Dame. World Cup action last night. Kylian Mbappe scored his 20th goal of his 20th World Cup appearance for France as they beat Morocco 2-0 to advance to the semifinals. Today, Spain will square off with Belgium in their quarterfinal matchup. Major League Baseball.
13: Terang into center. Church and a dead sprint back. Still back. It's gone. Right to the batter's eye for Bryce Terang. The Brewers indeed answer back as Terang hits his 13th.
10: That extending a big lead for the Brewers as they upended the Cardinals 8-4 last night in St. Louis. Elsewhere, the Reds lost to the Phillies 1-0. The Cubs also lost to the Orioles 3-2. Network Indiana Sports, I'm Kirk Darling.
6: News, I'm Gianna Gelosi. Prosecutors presenting evidence against alleged Charlie Kirk assassin Tyler Robinson yesterday in the form of video testimony from his former roommate Lance Twiggs, who said Robinson confessed multiple times.
14: I just asked him in person if what he said was true the night before, and he said it was. I started crying a little bit and said he wishes he hadn't done it.
6: The hearing is for a judge to determine if there's enough evidence to go to trial. Marine Corps veteran Victor Marks won the Republican primary for Colorado governor. He's going to go up against Democrat Phil Weiser.
15: You may not agree with me on everything, and that's okay. But I believe we can agree on this. Colorado is not the way our founding fathers envisioned it.
6: That video on X, Colorado has not elected a Republican as a governor in more than two decades. America's listening to Fox News.
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34: Another tax that some Hoosiers hope won't pass. This is Network Indiana. I'm Ryan Hedrick.
35: I know it's not going to be popular, but at the same time,
0: Neither are potholes.
34: That's Greg Wright, controller for the city of Greenwood, talking about a possible wheel tax. You may remember Marion County recently approved a similar plan. Now Johnson County could be next as local leaders look for more money for roads.
0: We've been hearing lately through the grapevine that there will be more changes to road funding coming, road funding grants through the state.
34: And one of those grants is the community crossing grant. The city is planning to use revenue for road repair projects. If you are driving on Indiana roads, you are getting a break at the pump, but those savings come with the cost. The state's gas tax holiday expected to leave the Hoosier state and local governments about $533 million short. The holiday, which saves you about 61 cents at the pump, runs through the first week of August. The break has helped keep Indiana gas prices among the lowest in the country, but those prices starting to move back up this morning. The average cost for regular unleaded gas, $3.26, up from $3.09 last week. A man is dead after a shooting in Indianapolis on the near south side. IMPD says they were called to a neighborhood not far from Shelby and Raymond streets on a report of somebody being shot. When they arrived, they learned a man had driven away before they got there. Police say they later found the man's car crashed into an electrical box near a wooded area. He was found inside dead at the scene. A week after a jury found Patrick Wade acted in self-defense in the fatal shooting of three members of his wife's family, his attorneys criticized Gibson County law enforcement for not looking into other crimes connected to the case. Attorney Scott Dank says Waite's home deed, which he says was fraudulently transferred to the Tapia family before the shootings, remains tied up in court. This is Network Indiana.
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4: It's a mass meeting Monday in Marshall County. I'm Rusty Nixon, Max 98.3 FM News. Marshall County Council will have its regular Monday meeting July 13th, 2026 at 5:30 p.m. in the second floor meeting room of the Marshall County building. On that agenda, reports from the Budget and Finance, Highway, and Job Classification and Compensation subcommittees. Council will hear the quarterly report of the Marshall County Museum and a presentation on the local income tax from Steve Dalton of Senator Dalton, Greg Hildebrand, the CEO of the Marshall County Economic Development Corporation, will have his quarterly report. The meeting will also be live streamed on YouTube at Marshall County IN. City of Plymouth will have their regular meetings on Monday, July 13th, starting with the Board of Public Works and Safety at 6 p.m. Among the items on the agenda are reports from the city department heads, an agreement for consulting on the Oak Drive project, an evidentiary hearing for a lot at Northgate, and a request from JLBS Construction, and a sidewalk request from Marilyn King. At the conclusion of that meeting, the Plymouth Common Council will have its meeting. On that agenda are second and third readings of an ordinance amending the fee schedule for the Department of Aviation and updates on One Marshall County and the Comprehensive Plan. Both meetings will be held in the council chambers on the second floor of the city building. Those attending should enter through the Garrow Street entrance. If you need special accommodation to attend that meeting, contact the ADA coordinator at 574-936-2948. Meeting will also be streamed live on YouTube at City of Plymouth. Board of Education of the Argus Community Schools will meet for a regular board meeting on July 13th in the Dragon Center Conference Room. meeting is a public school board meeting for the purpose of conducting the school corporation's business. It's not considered a public community meeting. There'll be time for public participation as indicated on the agenda. Once again, the meeting starts at 7 p.m. in the Dragon Center Conference Room. I'm Rusty Nixon, Max 98.3 FM News. 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
5: From the Tri-County Weather Center, I'm Bill Banks on All News 1520 WKVI. 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This morning, patchy fog with a high near 83. Later today, a chance of showers and thunderstorms. Partly sunny with a low around 64. Tonight, mostly cloudy with patchy fog and a low around 69. Looking ahead to Saturday, partly sunny skies with a high near 84. Currently, it's 71 and clear. I'm Bill Banks. 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
6: This is a Bloomberg Money Minute. LIV Golf told employees in the U.S. and U.K. that layoffs could be on the way. The Upstart Tour is filing a Worker Adjustment and Retraining Notification Act notice. That's according to Sportico. The move marks the latest challenge for LIV since Saudi Arabia's public investment fund pulled back on its financial support. Samsung's hoping to get a jump on next-gen foldable phones with its Galaxy Unpacked event in London this month, where it'll unveil several models. Apple is expected to introduce its first-ever foldable phone later this year. And speaking of Apple, its expanded agreement with Broadcom is expected to top $30 billion. The deal will involve manufacturing more than 15 billion chips in the U.S., supporting hundreds of jobs. And you know how there's a shortage of homes in the U.S.? Well, believe it or not, some say we may soon be facing too much housing instead. The Mortgage Bankers Association warns of a shrinking population and slowdown in household formation as the U.S. fertility rate has fallen to a record low and immigration remains restricted. Erica Herskowitz, Bloomberg Radio.
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9: This is Ty Higgins from the Ohio AgNet. Hoosier Ag Today's founder Gary Truitt recently was honored with the Farm Broadcaster of the Year Award from our National Association of Farm Broadcasting. Gary was really surprised by the honor, but I can tell you many of us weren't. Gary's work for agriculture goes far outside his Indiana borders. 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Congratulations, Gary.
10: An antique farm machinery show that you and the family won't want to miss next week. I'm CJ Miller, and this is Hoosier Ag Today News. 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Chuck Knarr, one of the event's organizers, says you'll see a large number of both vintage John Deere and International Harvester tractors on display, as well as an equal number of farmers and collectors who claim that one brand has always been better than the other.
11: That's as old as Cain and Abel, you might say. That rivalry between the red and the green, you know, that goes back generations.
10: 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I'm CJ Miller, Hoosier Ag Today, Indiana's Farm Network.
5: From the Tri-County Weather Center, I'm Bill Banks on All News 1520 WKVI. 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This morning, patchy fog with a high near 83. Later today, a chance of showers and thunderstorms. Partly sunny with a low around 64. Tonight, mostly cloudy with patchy fog and a low around 69. Looking ahead to Saturday, partly sunny skies with a high near 84. Currently, it's 71 and clear. I'm Bill Banks. For your local forecast 24/7, visit WKVI.com.
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4: Plymouth High School has a new baseball coach. It's a familiar face, Adam Faust, a 2003 graduate and three-year starter on the Plymouth Pilgrim baseball team, will take over the program from Ryan Wolf. He's a member of multiple winning baseball teams, a couple who won regional championships, one that went to the Final Four in 2002. He's also an all-conference player twice while he was at Plymouth High School. He'll take over the program this spring. And according to Network Indiana's Kit Hanley, Congress is getting involved in the whole Caitlin Clark thing. They sent a letter.
15: The letter suggests that Caitlin Clark is on the receiving end of, quote, unnecessary physical hostility and violence, mentioning the most recent incident when Clark was struck in the throat.
4: Indianapolis Fever will take on the Mercury in Phoenix on Thursday before playing the Aces in Las Vegas on Sunday. That's your sports check. 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I'm Rusty Nixon, Max 98.3, part of the winning team at Kankakee Valley Broadcasting.
23: ABC News, I'm Sherry Preston. The CDC is still trying to trace the source of a parasitic outbreak that has spread to 18 states now. Michigan, right now the hardest hit. ABC's Jim Ryan with more.
24: There's no medication to prevent the illness caused by cyclosporiasis, and treatment once you're infected is aimed at managing the severe stomach bug symptoms. The outbreak has at least one fast food chain, Taco Bell, pulling tomatoes, lettuce, cilantro, and raw onions from its menu in hard-hit Michigan.
23: More travel delays overnight, hundreds of flights canceled, and thousands delayed due to thunderstorms along the East Coast. There was also flash flooding in Missouri that left cars underwater. and there's been heat advisories continuing today for much of the country. In southern Spain, the deadliest wildfires on record have killed 12 people so far as soaring temperatures grip much of the country. Iran bracing for additional strikes from the U.S., but there were no new missiles fired overnight. Renewed fighting coming on the final day of a six-day funeral for the former Ayatollah. This is ABC News. The world remembering aviation pioneer Wally Funk, the youngest member of the Mercury 13, a group of women who aced grueling training decades ago but never made it into space. That is, until recently, her dream eventually became a reality, says ABC's Hannah Pataugh.
0: I never had any bad feelings. I knew I was going.
6: In 2021,
1: we're going to fly you up into space.
6: Amazon founder Jeff Bezos surprising the then 82-year-old with a seat on the maiden crewed flight of his Blue Origin rocket. At 82, she became the oldest woman ever to reach space.
3: I love it. It was great.
6: Funk's advice for every dreamer coming up behind her.
0: The only thing a woman needs to compete in a man's world is ability. Go for everything you can. Higher, faster, longer.
6: She was 87.
23: ABC's Hannah Pataugh. China successfully recapturing the first stage of a rocket to reuse it. Recycling like that, actually a breakthrough for Beijing's space program. Sherry Preston, ABC News.
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27: Another tax that some Hoosiers hope won't pass. This is Network Indiana. I'm Ryan Hedrick.
28: I know it's not going to be popular, but at the same time, neither are potholes.
27: That's Greg Wright, controller for the city of Greenwood, talking about a possible wheel tax. You may remember Marion County recently approved a similar plan. Now Johnson County could be next as local leaders look for more money for roads.
28: We've been hearing lately through the grapevine that there will be more changes to road funding coming, road funding grants through the state.
27: And one of those grants is the community crossing grant. The city is planning to use revenue for road repair projects. If you are driving on Indiana roads, you are getting a break at the pump, but those savings come with the cost. The state's gas tax holiday expected to leave the Hoosier state and local governments about $533 million short. The holiday, which saves you about 61 cents at the pump, runs through the first week of August. The break has helped keep Indiana gas prices among the lowest in the country, but those prices starting to move back up this morning. The average cost for regular unleaded gas, $3.26, up from $3.09 last week. A man is dead after a shooting in Indianapolis on the near south side. IMPD says they were called to a neighborhood not far from Shelby and Raymond Streets on a report of somebody being shot. When they arrived, they learned a man had driven away before they got there. Police say they later found the man's car crashed into an electrical box near a wooded area. He was found inside dead at the scene. A week after a jury found Patrick Wade acted in self-defense in the fatal shooting of three members of his wife's family, his attorneys criticized Gibson County law enforcement for not looking into other crimes connected to the case. Attorney Scott Dank says Waite's home deed, which he says was fraudulently transferred to the Tapia family before the shootings, remains tied up in court. This is Network Indiana.
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5: A residential fire Thursday morning in North Judson heavily damaged a home, but no injuries were reported. I'm Becca Shepherd from the WKVI Information Center. According to the North Judson Wayne Township Fire Department, crews were dispatched to the fire at 8:18 a.m. Central Time. Firefighters arrived to find a 1.5-story home with heavy fire involving the front half of the structure. Reports indicate that two neighboring homes were exposed to the flames, prompting firefighters to deploy hose lines to protect the nearby residences while beginning to attack the fire. Firefighters also entered the home from the rear to conduct a primary search for occupants, while another crew advanced a hose line into the front of the house to battle the fire. The Knox Center Township Fire Department responded through the mutual aid box alarm system and were dispatched to the fire, which was at the intersection of Silver and Bradley Streets. Upon arrival, Knox Center Township's Truck 10 was assigned to conduct a secondary search of the residence and assist with overhaul operations, checking for hidden hotspots after the main fire had been extinguished. The St. Pierre Volunteer Fire Department also responded with a tanker and an engine, assisting with water supply and overhaul efforts. Stark County EMS remained at the scene to monitor firefighters' vital signs and provide medical support if necessary. Fire officials reported that no victims were found inside the home and no injuries were reported. The cause of the fire remains under investigation by the Indiana State Fire Marshal. The Eastern Pulaski Community School Corporation Board of School Trustees will meet this upcoming Monday, July 13th in a regular session before holding an executive session to interview prospective employees. The public meeting is scheduled to begin at 5:30 p.m. Eastern Time in the Meeting Conference Center at Winnemac Community High School, which is located at 715 School Drive in Winnemac. Among agenda items, board members are expected to consider the second reading of a NEOLA policy update, a CEP shared services agreement, donations, the 2027 budget calendar, a food service bid, and an emergency hire authorization. The board will also hear the superintendent's report before concluding the public session. An executive session will be held immediately following the regular meeting. According to the agenda and in accordance with Indiana laws, it has been shared that the purpose of this executive session is to receive information about and to interview prospective employees. A reminder that no final action may be taken during an executive session. While the regular session is open to the public, executive sessions are closed to the public. The town of Francisville issued an announcement yesterday, Thursday, July 9th. The announcement stated that the Francisville town office will be closed next week from Monday, July 13th through Friday, July 17th. The office will resume its regular business hours beginning on Monday, July 20th. The announcement didn't indicate a reason for the closing. Again, the town of Francisville office will be closed next week from Monday, July 13th all the way through Friday, July 17th, and will resume regular business hours on Monday, July 20th. I'm Becca Shepherd from the WKVI Information Center. Visit our website, WKVI.com, or our Facebook page, Tri-County News, for all of your local news 24/7.
2: From the Tri-County Weather Center, I'm Bill Banks on All News 1520 WKVI. 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This morning, patchy fog with a high near 83. Later today, a chance of showers and thunderstorms, partly sunny with a low around 64. Tonight, mostly cloudy with patchy fog and a low around 69. Looking ahead to Saturday, partly sunny skies with a high near 84. Currently, it's 71 and clear. I'm Bill Banks. For your local forecast 24/7, visit WKVI.com.
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7: This is a Bloomberg Money Minute. LIV Golf told employees in the U.S. and U.K. that layoffs could be on the way. The Upstart Tour is filing a Worker Adjustment and Retraining Notification Act notice. That's according to Sportico. The move marks the latest challenge for LIV since Saudi Arabia's public investment fund pulled back on its financial support. Samsung's hoping to get a jump on next-gen foldable phones with its Galaxy Unpacked event in London this month, where it'll unveil several models. Apple is expected to introduce its first-ever foldable phone later this year. And speaking of Apple, its expanded agreement with Broadcom is expected to top $30 billion. The deal will involve manufacturing more than 15 billion chips in the U.S., supporting hundreds of jobs. And you know how there's a shortage of homes in the U.S.? Well, believe it or not, some say we may soon be facing too much housing instead. The Mortgage Bankers Association warns of a shrinking population and slowdown in household formation as the U.S. fertility rate has fallen to a record low and immigration remains restricted. Erica Herskowitz, Bloomberg Radio.
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2: Turning now to funeral arrangements. 90-year-old Marianne Quillen of Knox passed away July 4th. Gravesite services will take place today, Friday, July 10th at 1 p.m. Central Time at Oak Park Cemetery in Knox. Brayman & Son Memorial Chapel of Knox is in charge of arrangements for 90-year-old Marianne Quillen of Knox. 93-year-old Norma Jean Tippy of Bass Lake passed away July 5th. Funeral services will take place today, Friday, July 10th, with visitation 2 hours prior to services at Our Redeemer Lutheran Church in Knox, with burial to follow at Bass Lake Cemetery in Knox. In lieu of flowers, memorial contributions may be made to Ronald McDonald House of Indianapolis in memory of 93-year-old Norma Jean Tippy of Bass Lake. 72-year-old Sherry Ann Combs of Winnemac passed away July 1st. The family will host a celebration of life today, Friday, July 10th, from 3 to 5 p.m. Eastern Time at the Winnemac VFW. In lieu of flowers, memorial contributions may be made to LifeWise Academy at Eastern Pulaski. Arrangements have been entrusted to Frayne Mortuary in Winnemac for 72-year-old Sherry Ann Combs of Winnemac. 61-year-old Jeffrey A. Himes of Winnemac passed away July 7th. There will be a visitation to take place from 4 to 8 p.m. Eastern Time this evening, Friday, July 10th, at Rand's Funeral Home and Crematory, the Winnemac Chapel, located at 110 North Sally Drive in Winnemac. Memorial contributions may be made to COPS Cycling for Survivors in memory of 61-year-old Jeffrey A. Himes of Winnemac. 80-year-old George D. Tim of Knox passed away June 25th. Masonic services will be held tomorrow, July 11th, at Knox Masonic Lodge number 639 at 11 a.m. Central Time. Brayman & Son Memorial Chapel of Knox is in charge of arrangements. In lieu of flowers, memorials may be made to the Knox Masonic Lodge number 639 or to the donor's choice for 80-year-old George D. Tim of Knox. Richard T. Winkler of Grovertown passed away July 7th. Friends and family are invited to gather this upcoming Monday, July 13th, from 10 to 2 p.m. Central Time at Reynolds Funeral Home, Hamlet Chapel. Funeral services will begin at noon with burial to follow immediately at Woodlawn Cemetery in Walkerton. In lieu of flowers, memorial contributions may be made to the Grovertown Community Clubhouse in memory of Richard T. Winkler of Grovertown. Remember, you can find complete obituary information online at WKVI.com.
3: 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This morning, patchy fog with a high near 83. Later today, a chance of showers and thunderstorms. Partly sunny with a low around 64. Tonight, mostly cloudy with patchy fog and a low around 69. Looking ahead to Saturday, partly sunny skies with a high near 84. Currently, it's 71 and clear. I'm Bill Banks. 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
3: ABC News, I'm Sherry Preston. Flash flooding along parts of the East Coast. And this morning, central Missouri is dealing with rising water. We're hearing of water rescues underway in Iron County, Missouri. Another heat dome is forming. Meantime, scorching the southeast and parts of the west. Billings, Montana could hit 110 degrees this weekend. If so, that'd be a new record. The parasite Cyclosporiasis is now present in 18 states, more than 1,200 cases in Michigan alone. Overseas,
4: technical talks about Iran's nuclear program are continuing. A U.S. official telling ABC that the United States is still committed to finding a resolution so Iran can never possess a nuclear weapon. But there has been no evidence of progress, and with the missile strikes this week, only major setbacks.
3: ABC News Chief Global Affairs Correspondent Martha Raddatz. President Trump removing the three remaining members of a bipartisan federal commission that tests and certifies voting machines. This is ABC News. Volkswagen plans to cut its model lineup by nearly half after sales in China alone plummeted more than a third in the second quarter. Volkswagen citing challenges like rising costs and geopolitical tensions for the drop-off in sales. Addiction experts weighing in on moms who use cannabis and then post about it on social media. Here's ABC's Dr. Tara Narula.
5: We're using this as a tool.
6: Texas mom of two and content creator Rachel Gibbs says cannabis doesn't check her out of motherhood, but rather helps her to check in and quiet the static in her head. And she says its impact on parenting her 3 and 5-year-old kids has been tremendous.
5: I can get down on their level. I have more patience. It's calmed the nerves down.
6: Videos tagged by so-called canna moms or garden moms have racked up millions of views across social media. Addiction specialists suggest it shouldn't be thought of as a harmless alternative to alcohol.
3: I'm Sherry Preston, ABC News.
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10: Pay now or face it later. This is Network Indiana. I'm Ryan Hedrick. Indiana's gas tax holiday is expected to leave the state and local governments nearly $500 million short. People filling up have been saving about 61 cents a gallon, and the pause ends on August 6th. Those taxes usually pay for the road work, and Governor Braun's team says cities and counties will get reimbursed for what they're missing. Braun says the state's reserves can handle it. The break also pushed Indiana's gas prices to some of the lowest in the country. However, this morning, Indiana gas averages trending up. $3.26 is the price for regular unleaded. That's a 17-cent jump from where it was last week. The war in Iran has something to do with that. Drivers in Greenwood may have to fork over a little more dough next year. Here's Jarrett Lewis.
11: The city is considering implementing a wheel and vehicle excise tax. They passed an ordinance on first reading during a meeting earlier this week. The ordinance is set to be looked at again during the council's next meeting next month. Greg Wright, controller for the city of Greenwood, told Fox 59 that the new money raised would go towards road projects.
12: I know it's not going to be popular, but at the same time, neither are potholes.
11: Cars registered in Greenwood would have to pay $25 a year. Those who own a bus, semi, or RV would have to pay $40.
10: Hundreds of people packed a church in Elkhart County last night to speak about a proposal to rezone land near Bristol for a possible data center. The meeting was moved to St. Mark's Church to handle the large crowd. The Indiana Fever come away with the win in Phoenix last night, 92-89. Kelsey Mitchell, 29 points. The Indiana Pacers tip off summer league play today in Las Vegas. They play the Cleveland Cavaliers at 4:30 Eastern, and then they play the Philadelphia 76ers on Saturday. It's a five-game schedule. This is Network Indiana.
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15: 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Today, patchy fog giving way to a chance of showers and thunderstorms. Partly sunny with a high near 83. Tonight, a slight chance of showers and thunderstorms. Mostly cloudy with a low around 64. Looking ahead to Saturday, partly sunny with a high near 84. Currently, it's 73 and clear. I'm Bill Banks. 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
19: 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Oil prices eased after earlier gains as markets assessed the escalating conflict between the U.S. and Iran and its implications for efforts to end the war and fully reopen the Strait of Hormuz. Crude is down $1.15 at $72.37 a barrel. The average price for Indiana unleaded gas is $3.21. That's 63 cents lower than the national average. Indiana diesel averaging $4.89. Your current corn bids from Indiana ethanol plants, $4.73 in Portland, Marion $4.49, $4.48 in both Clymers and North Manchester, Alexandria $4.59, and $4.68 in Union City. Louis Dreyfus and Claypool paying $12.10 for beans delivered by July 31st. I'm Greg Allen, Hoosier Ag Today, Indiana's Farm Network.
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21: A boy born in Joplin, Missouri was fascinated by anything with wheels and a motor. The odds of him going on to fascinate millions with his talent, 1 in 260,000. 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The odds of him winning both the Daytona 500 and the Brickyard 400 in the same year, 1 in 195 million. The odds of a child being diagnosed with autism, 1 in 68. 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
24: 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I'm CJ Miller, and this is Hoosier Ag Today News. 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
26: Turning now to funeral arrangements. 90-year-old Mary Ann Quillen of Knox passed away July 4th. Graveside services will take place today, Friday, July 10th at 1 p.m. Central Time at Oak Park Cemetery in Knox. Brayman & Son Memorial Chapel of Knox is in charge of arrangements for 90-year-old Mary Ann Quillen of Knox. 93-year-old Norma Jean Tippy of Bass Lake passed away July 5th. Funeral services will take place today, Friday, July 10th, with visitation 2 hours prior to services at our Redeemer Lutheran Church in Knox, with burial to follow at Bass Lake Cemetery in Knox. In lieu of flowers, memorial contributions may be made to Ronald McDonald House of Indianapolis in memory of 93-year-old Norma Jean Tippy of Bass Lake. 72-year-old Sherry Ann Combs of Winnemac passed away July 1st. The family will host a celebration of life today, Friday, July 10th, from 3 to 5 p.m. Eastern Time at the Winnemac VFW. In lieu of flowers, memorial contributions may be made to LifeWise Academy at Eastern Pulaski. Arrangements have been entrusted to Frayne Mortuary in Winnemac for 72-year-old Sherry Ann Combs of Winnemac. 61-year-old Jeffrey A. Himes of Winnemac passed away July 7th. There will be a visitation to take place from 4 to 8 p.m. Eastern Time this evening, Friday, July 10th, at Rand's Funeral Home and Crematory, the Winnemac Chapel, located at 110 North Sally Drive in Winnemac. Memorial contributions may be made to COPS Cycling for Survivors in memory of 61-year-old Jeffrey A. Himes of Winnemac. 80-year-old George D. Tim of Knox passed away June 25th. Masonic services will be held tomorrow, July 11th, at Knox Masonic Lodge number 639 at 11 a.m. Central Time. Brayman & Son Memorial Chapel of Knox is in charge of arrangements. In lieu of flowers, memorials may be made to the Knox Masonic Lodge number 639 or to the donor's choice for 80-year-old George D. Tim of Knox. Richard T. Winkler of Grovertown passed away July 7th. Friends and family are invited to gather this upcoming Monday, July 13th, from 10 to 2 p.m. Central Time at Reynolds Funeral Home, Hamlet Chapel. Funeral services will begin at noon, with burial to follow immediately at Woodlawn Cemetery in Walkerton. In lieu of flowers, memorial contributions may be made to the Grovertown Community Clubhouse in memory of Richard T. Winkler of Grovertown. Remember, you can find complete obituary information online at WKVI.com.
0: 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Today, patchy fog giving way to a chance of showers and thunderstorms. Partly sunny with a high near 83. Tonight, a slight chance of showers and thunderstorms. Mostly cloudy with a low around 64. Looking ahead to Saturday, partly sunny with a high near 84. Currently, it's 73 and clear. I'm Bill Banks. 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
1: Network Indiana Sports, I'm Nathaniel Finch. Looking to wash the bad taste out of their mouth, it's the Indiana Fever tonight in action against the Phoenix Mercury, a 10 o'clock Eastern start. Tonight's game in Phoenix.
3: I'm not mad for the game.
4: I'm so proud. Resilience and ability to stay neutral in terms of our mindset to get to the fans.

0: News. I'm CJ Papa. Pause and strikes from the U.S. military directed at Iran.
1: So far today, we haven't seen any military action. And President Trump still saying the diplomatic channel does still remain open. Israel now sharing intelligence with D.C., showing that Iran has developed a new plot to assassinate President Trump. And there were numerous banners at the Ayatollah's funeral, he was buried just this morning, calling for President Trump's death.
0: Fox's Benjamin Hall in London. The New York Times reports Qatar is attempting to de-escalate the tensions. Today expected to be the final day in the preliminary hearing for Tyler Robinson, accused of killing Charlie Kirk at Utah Valley University last September. On Thursday, prosecutors played video of Robinson's former roommate and lover, Lance Twiggs, saying that Robinson told him he wished he had not done it. 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
8: Pay now or face it later. This is Network Indiana. I'm Ryan Hedrick. Indiana's gas tax holiday is expected to leave the state and local governments nearly a half a billion dollars short. People filling up have been saving about 61 cents a gallon, and the pause ends on August 6th. Those taxes usually pay for the road work, and Governor Braun's team says cities and counties will get reimbursed for what they're missing. Braun says the state's reserves can handle it. The break also pushed Indiana's gas prices to some of the lowest in the country. However, this morning, Indiana gas averages trending up. $3.26 is the price for regular unleaded. That's a 17-cent jump from where it was last week. The war in Iran has something to do with that. Drivers in Greenwood may have to fork over a little more dough next year. Here's Jarrett Lewis.
9: The city is considering implementing a wheel and vehicle excise tax. They passed an ordinance on first reading during a meeting earlier this week. The ordinance is set to be looked at again during the council's next meeting next month. Greg Wright, controller for the city of Greenwood, told Fox 59 that the new money raised would go towards road projects.
10: I know it's not going to be popular, but at the same time, neither are potholes.
9: Cars registered in Greenwood would have to pay $25 a year. Those who own a bus, semi, or RV would have to pay $40.
8: Hundreds of people packed a church in Elkhart County last night to speak about a proposal to rezone land near Bristol for a possible data center. The meeting was moved to St. Mark's Church to handle the large crowd. The Indiana Fever come away with the win in Phoenix last night, 92-89. Kelsey Mitchell, 29 points. The Indiana Pacers tip off Summer League play today in Las Vegas. They play the Cleveland Cavaliers at 4:30 Eastern, and then they play the Philadelphia 76ers on Saturday. It's a five-game schedule. This is Network Indiana.
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12: State police had a preliminary report on a Monday crash involving a county sheriff's deputy. I'm Rusty Nixon, Max 98.3 FM News. While the Indiana State Police continue investigating after a Marshall County Sheriff's Office vehicle was struck while working a crash along U.S. 31 Monday morning, preliminary investigation by Trooper Andrew Barker indicates that at 7:30 a.m., Marshall County Deputy Matthew Brown was working a crash at U.S. 31 near 13th Road. Brown's vehicle was parked near the inside shoulder with the emergency lights activated while he worked on a separate crash involving a vehicle that was in the center median along northbound U.S. 31. A gold Chevrolet van driven by Carlos Alexis Flores Hernandez, 30, of Peru, lost control as it traveled northbound and sideswiped the left side of Brown's vehicle. Brown was inside his vehicle when it was struck. He was transported to an area hospital to be evaluated and released. Flores Hernandez was found not to have a driver's license and was arrested by assisting Marshall County deputies. At the time of the crash, the area was experiencing lake effect snow that made roads slick, requiring reduced speeds. Average gasoline prices in Indiana have fallen 12.6 cents a gallon in the last week, averaging $2.67 a gallon today. That's according to Gas Buddy's survey of 3,271 stations in Indiana. Prices in Indiana are 20.8 cents a gallon lower than a month ago and stand 23.3 cents a gallon lower than a year ago. National average price of diesel has increased 6.2 cents compared to a week ago and stands at $3.686 a gallon. Lowest reported prices around Marshall County, $2.64 in Argus, $2.99 in Bourbon. Bremen reporting $2.59 is the lowest price. Culver at $2.84, Plymouth at $2.49, and La Paz at $2.59. According to Gas Buddy's price reports, cheapest station in the state was priced at $2.24 a gallon yesterday, and the most expensive at $3.39 a gallon, a difference of $1.15 a gallon. National average price of gasoline has risen 1.2 cents a gallon in the last week, averaging $2.88 a gallon today. Gas Buddy is North America's trusted fuel savings platform, helping consumers fuel up for less for over 25 years at gasbuddy.com. An investigation into Indiana's rental market reveals a statewide collapse of housing safety. Jeanette Cruz has more.
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14: From the Tri-County Weather Center, I'm Bill Banks on All News 1520 WKVI. 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Today, patchy fog giving way to a chance of showers and thunderstorms. Partly sunny with a high near 83. Tonight, a slight chance of showers and thunderstorms. Mostly cloudy with a low around 64. Looking ahead to Saturday, partly sunny with a high near 84. Currently, it's 73 and clear. I'm Bill Banks. 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
19: This is a Bloomberg Money Minute. LIV Golf told employees in the U.S. and U.K. that layoffs could be on the way. The Upstart Tour is filing a Worker Adjustment and Retraining Notification Act notice. That's according to Sportico. The move marks the latest challenge for LIV since Saudi Arabia's public investment fund pulled back on its financial support. Samsung's hoping to get a jump on next-gen foldable phones with its Galaxy Unpacked event in London this month, where it'll unveil several models. Apple is expected to introduce its first-ever foldable phone later this year. And speaking of Apple, its expanded agreement with Broadcom is expected to top $30 billion. The deal will involve manufacturing more than 15 billion chips in the U.S., supporting hundreds of jobs. And you know how there's a shortage of homes in the U.S.? Well, believe it or not, some say we may soon be facing too much housing instead. The Mortgage Bankers Association warns of a shrinking population and slowdown in household formation as the U.S. fertility rate has fallen to a record low and immigration remains restricted. Erica Herskowitz, Bloomberg Radio.
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7: 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Today, patchy fog giving way to a chance of showers and thunderstorms. Partly sunny with a high near 83. Tonight, a slight chance of showers and thunderstorms. Mostly cloudy with a low around 64. Looking ahead to Saturday, partly sunny with a high near 84. Currently, it's 73 and clear. I'm Bill Banks. 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
12: Plymouth High School has a new baseball coach. It's a familiar face, Adam Faust, a 2003 graduate and three-year starter on the Plymouth Pilgrim baseball team. Will take over the program from Ryan Wolf. He's a member of multiple winning baseball teams, a couple who won regional championships, one that went to the Final Four in 2002. He's also an all-conference player twice while he was at Plymouth High School. He'll take over the program this spring. And according to Network Indiana's Kit Hanley, Congress is getting involved in the whole Caitlin Clark thing. They sent a letter.
13: The letter suggests that Caitlin Clark is on the receiving end of, quote, unnecessary physical hostility and violence, mentioning the most recent incident when Clark was struck in the throat.
12: Indianapolis Fever will take on the Mercury in Phoenix on Thursday before playing the Aces in Las Vegas on Sunday. That's your sports check. Don't forget, you can get your sports news 24/7. 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I'm Rusty Nixon, Max 98.3, part of the winning team at Kankakee Valley Broadcasting.
14: ABC News, I'm Sherry Preston. Flash flooding along parts of the East Coast. And this morning, central Missouri is dealing with rising water. We're hearing of water rescues underway in Iron County, Missouri. Another heat dome is forming. Meantime, scorching the southeast and parts of the west. Billings, Montana could hit 110 degrees this weekend. If so, that'd be a new record. The parasite cyclosporiasis is now present in 18 states, more than 1,200 cases in Michigan alone. Overseas,
15: technical talks about Iran's nuclear program are continuing. A U.S. official telling ABC that the United States is still committed to finding a resolution so Iran can never possess a nuclear weapon. But there has been no evidence of progress, and with the missile strikes this week, only major setbacks.
14: ABC News Chief Global Affairs Correspondent Martha Raddatz. President Trump removing the three remaining members of a bipartisan federal commission that tests and certifies voting machines. This is ABC News. Volkswagen plans to cut its model lineup by nearly half after sales in China alone plummeted more than a third in the second quarter. Volkswagen citing challenges like rising costs and geopolitical tensions for the drop-off in sales. Addiction experts weighing in on moms who use cannabis and then post about it on social media. Here's ABC's Dr. Tara Narula.
16: We're using this as a tool.
17: Texas mom of two and content creator Rachel Gibbs says cannabis doesn't check her out of motherhood, but rather helps her to check in and quiet the static in her head. And she says its impact on parenting her 3 and 5-year-old kids has been tremendous.
16: I can get down on their level. I have more patience. It's calmed the nerves down.
17: Videos tagged by so-called canna moms or garden moms have racked up millions of views across social media. Addiction specialists suggest it shouldn't be thought of as a harmless alternative to alcohol.
14: I'm Sherry Preston, ABC News.
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21: Pay now or face it later. This is Network Indiana. I'm Ryan Hedrick. Indiana's gas tax holiday is expected to leave the state and local governments nearly $500 million short. People filling up have been saving about 61 cents a gallon, and the pause ends on August 6th. Those taxes usually pay for the road work, and Governor Braun's team says cities and counties will get reimbursed for what they're missing. Braun says the state's reserves can handle it. The break also pushed Indiana's gas prices to some of the lowest in the country. However, this morning, Indiana gas averages trending up. $3.26 is the price for regular unleaded. That's a 17-cent jump from where it was last week. The war in Iran has something to do with that. Drivers in Greenwood may have to fork over a little more dough next year. Here's Jarrett Lewis.
22: The city is considering implementing a wheel and vehicle excise tax. They passed an ordinance on first reading during a meeting earlier this week. The ordinance is set to be looked at again during the council's next meeting next month. Greg Wright, controller for the city of Greenwood, told Fox 59 that the new money raised would go towards road projects.
23: I know it's not going to be popular, but at the same time, neither are potholes.
22: Cars registered in Greenwood would have to pay $25 a year. Those who own a bus, semi, or RV would have to pay $40.
21: Hundreds of people packed a church in Elkhart County last night to speak about a proposal to rezone land near Bristol for a possible data center. The meeting was moved to St. Mark's Church to handle the large crowd. The Indiana Fever come away with the win in Phoenix last night, 92-89. Kelsey Mitchell, 29 points. The Indiana Pacers tip off summer league play today in Las Vegas. They play the Cleveland Cavaliers at 4:30 Eastern, and then they play the Philadelphia 76ers on Saturday. It's a 5-game schedule This is Network Indiana.
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7: 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Today, patchy fog giving way to a chance of showers and thunderstorms. Partly sunny with a high near 83. Tonight, a slight chance of showers and thunderstorms. Mostly cloudy with a low around 64. Looking ahead to Saturday, partly sunny with a high near 84. Currently, it's 73 and clear. I'm Bill Banks. 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
5: 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Oil prices eased after earlier gains as markets assessed the escalating conflict between the U.S. and Iran and its implications for efforts to end the war and fully reopen the Strait of Hormuz. Crude is down $1.15 at $72.37 a barrel. The average price for Indiana unleaded gas is $3.21. That's 63 cents lower than the national average. Indiana diesel averaging $4.89. Your current corn bids from Indiana ethanol plants: $4.73 in Portland, Marion $4.49, $4.48 in both Clymers and North Manchester, Alexandria $4.59, and $4.68 in Union City. Louis Dreyfus and Claypool paying $12.10 for beans delivered by July 31st. I'm Greg Allen, Hoosier Ag Today, Indiana's Farm Network.
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6: 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I'm CJ Miller, and this is Hoosier Ag Today News. 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Chuck Knarr, one of the event's organizers, says you'll see a large number of both vintage John Deere and International Harvester tractors on display, as well as an equal number of farmers and collectors who claim that one brand has always been better than the other.
11: That's as old as Cain and Abel, you might say. 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
12: Turning now to funeral arrangements. 90-year-old Marianne Quillen of Knox passed away July 4th. Graveside services will take place today, Friday, July 10th at 1 p.m. Central Time at Oak Park Cemetery in Knox. Brayman & Son Memorial Chapel of Knox is in charge of arrangements for 90-year-old Marianne Quillen of Knox. 93-year-old Norma Jean Tippy of Bass Lake passed away July 5th. Funeral services will take place today, Friday, July 10th, with visitation 2 hours prior to services at our Redeemer Lutheran Church in Knox, with burial to follow at Bass Lake Cemetery in Knox. In lieu of flowers, memorial contributions may be made to Ronald McDonald House of Indianapolis in memory of 93-year-old Norma Jean Tippy of Bass Lake. 72-year-old Sherry Ann Combs of Winnemac passed away July 1st. The family will host a celebration of life today, Friday, July 10th, from 3 to 5 p.m. Eastern Time at the Winnemac VFW. In lieu of flowers, memorial contributions may be made to LifeWise Academy at Eastern Pulaski. Arrangements have been entrusted to Frayn Mortuary in Winnemac for 72-year-old Sherry Ann Combs of Winnemac. 61-year-old Jeffrey A. Himes of Winnemac passed away July 7th. There will be a visitation to take place from 4 to 8 p.m. Eastern Time this evening, Friday, July 10th, at Rand's Funeral Home and Crematory, the Winnemac Chapel, located at 110 North Sally Drive in Winnemac. Memorial contributions may be made to COPS Cycling for Survivors in memory of 61-year-old Jeffrey A. Himes of Winnemac. 80-year-old George D. Tim of Knox passed away June 25th. Masonic services will be held tomorrow, July 11th, at Knox Masonic Lodge number 639 at 11 a.m. Central Time. Brayman & Son Memorial Chapel of Knox is in charge of arrangements. In lieu of flowers, memorials may be made to the Knox Masonic Lodge number 639 or to the donor's choice for 80-year-old George D. Tim of Knox. Richard T. Winkler of Grovertown passed away July 7th. Friends and family are invited to gather this upcoming Monday, July 13th, from 10 to 2 p.m. Central Time at Reynolds Funeral Home, Hamlet Chapel. Funeral services will begin at noon with burial to follow immediately at Woodlawn Cemetery in Walkerton. In lieu of flowers, memorial contributions may be made to the Grovertown Community Clubhouse in memory of Richard T. Winkler of Grovertown. Remember, you can find complete obituary information online at WKVI.com.
7: 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Today, patchy fog giving way to a chance of showers and thunderstorms. Partly sunny with a high near 83. Tonight, a slight chance of showers and thunderstorms. Mostly cloudy with a low around 64. Looking ahead to Saturday, partly sunny with a high near 84. Currently, it's 73 and clear. I'm Bill Banks. 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
14: AP News, I'm Marcela Sanchez. President Trump has chosen not to sign a sweeping housing affordability bill today in protest of Congress not approving a strict voter ID bill that does not have enough support to pass. The president made the announcement on Truth Social. Still, the housing measure could become law today without Trump's signature. The president had 10 days to issue a veto and stop the measure. The preliminary hearing for the man accused of killing conservative activist Charlie Kirk is entering its fifth day. Lawyers for Tyler Robinson say they plan to call a final witness today as they try to raise doubts about the prosecution's case before it can go to trial. The AP's Hannah Schoenbaum reports on what was said in court yesterday.
15: The roommate and romantic partner of the man accused of killing Charlie Kirk told investigators that defendant Tyler Robinson had said he wishes he hadn't done it. Prosecutors played parts of a video of their recorded interview with the roommate, Lance Twiggs, on the fourth day of a week-long preliminary hearing in the case.
16: Did he talk about what he had done?
18: Didn't go into detail. I just asked him in person if what he said was true the night before, and he said it was. I started crying a little bit and said he wishes he hadn't done it.
15: They also showed text messages between Robinson and Twiggs, Discord messages, and a handwritten letter they allege Robinson left for Twiggs, confessing to the crime and professing his love for Twiggs. Robinson appeared stoic while watching the video interview, but appeared to smirk at times while reading the text messages. And after an investigator read aloud the handwritten letter, one of Robinson's defense attorneys leaned over to ask if he was okay. He nodded yes. At the courthouse in Provo, Utah, I'm Hannah Schoenbaum.
14: Unbeaten Spain will face star-powered Belgium in the World Cup quarterfinals today. U.S. stocks and oil prices are drifting toward a quiet finish of the week.

0: to the solemn burial ground of Arlington National Cemetery. This commission oversees construction on federal land. Issues remain over its height. The arch is one of a handful of projects being pursued by President Trump to reshape the nation's capital to his liking. Ed Donahue, Washington.
1: And I'm Marcela Sanchez, AP News.
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5: Pay now or face it later. This is Network Indiana. I'm Ryan Hedrick. Indiana's gas tax holiday is expected to leave the state and local governments nearly $500 million short. People filling up have been saving about 61 cents a gallon, and the pause ends on August 6th. Those taxes usually pay for the road work, and Governor Braun's team says cities and counties will get reimbursed for what they're missing. Braun says the state's reserves can handle it. The break also pushed Indiana's gas prices to some of the lowest in the country. However, this morning, Indiana gas averages trending up. $3.26 is the price for regular unleaded. That's a 17-cent jump from where it was last week. The war in Iran has something to do with that. Drivers in Greenwood may have to fork over a little more dough next year. Here's Jarrett Lewis.
6: The city is considering implementing a wheel and vehicle excise tax. They passed an ordinance on first reading during a meeting earlier this week. The ordinance is set to be looked at again during the council's next meeting next month. Greg Wright, controller for the city of Greenwood, told Fox 59 that the new money raised would go towards road projects.
7: I know it's not going to be popular, but at the same time, neither are potholes.
6: Cars registered in Greenwood would have to pay $25 a year. Those who own a bus, semi, or RV would have to pay $40.
5: Hundreds of people packed a church in Elkhart County last night to speak about a proposal to rezone land near Bristol for a possible data center. The meeting was moved to St. Mark's Church to handle the large crowd. The Indiana Fever come away with the win in Phoenix last night, 92-89. Kelsey Mitchell, 29 points. The Indiana Pacers tip off summer league play today in Las Vegas. They play the Cleveland Cavaliers at 4:30 Eastern, and then they play the Philadelphia 76ers on Saturday. It's a five-game schedule. This is Network Indiana.
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10: ABC News, I'm Sherry Preston. President Trump posting on social media he will not sign the housing affordability bill that is due to become law tonight. The president refusing to sign it, he says, in protest of the Senate's refusal to get the voting bill he's been pushing past. If the president doesn't sign that housing bill or doesn't veto it, it'll automatically become law without his signature. Unlike earlier this week, there were no new strikes on Iran overnight, and says ABC's Martha Raddatz.
11: Technical talks about Iran's nuclear program are continuing, a U.S. official telling ABC that the United States is still committed to finding a resolution so Iran can never possess a nuclear weapon. But there has been no evidence of progress, and with the missile strikes this week, only major setbacks.
10: In Spain, one of the deadliest wildfires on record. 12 people killed as soaring temperatures grip much of the country. This is ABC News. The family of Mississippi teenager Nolan Wells is calling for answers. He and his friends went out on the 4th of July to an undeveloped island off the coast of Mississippi. Friends came back. He did not. And his body was found 2 days later, says ABC's Alex Perez.
12: ABC News confirming one of Wells' friends on the trip made a missing persons report to the Coast Guard around 11 p.m. that night. Wells' mother filing her own report with the sheriff department just after midnight. Authorities have said they believe Wells drowned, but the sheriff stressed their work is still ongoing to determine exactly what happened.
10: Lawyers for the man charged with killing Charlie Kirk continue questioning the reliability of evidence in that case. They're hoping to raise doubts about the prosecution's case against Tyler Robinson before Robinson stands trial. A fire at a Chinese shoe factory in Xinjiang province has killed 28 people, making it one of the deadliest ever. Chinese state media is reporting the factory's owner and managers have been arrested. I'm Sherry Preston, ABC News.
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21: What happened in Fort Wayne yesterday? I'm Jeanette Cruz. You're listening to Network Indiana. A new public-private partnership launched in Fort Wayne on Wednesday works to transition veterans into local business owners. The Department of Veteran Affairs has partnered with Indiana-based Steak and Shake to completely waive the $10,000 franchise fee for veterans. Indiana Senator Jim Banks says the move sets a new standard.
22: We are making national news right here in Fort Wayne, Indiana. Steak and Shake is the most pro-veteran restaurant in America, and they've proven it with this announcement that they've made to waive their franchise fee so that veterans get a chance to start a business.
21: According to the updated VA data, the administration has opened 38 new healthcare facilities and added nearly 3 million appointment hours to accommodate younger veterans since 2025. In Alexandria, a man was flown to an Indianapolis hospital after his Jeep crashed into a soybean field in Madison County. The man suffered serious head injuries and was flown to St. Vincent Hospital for treatment. The Republican candidate for Marion County prosecutor believes there should be an investigation into Indianapolis Mayor Joe Hogsett. Jarrett Lewis tells you why.
23: The most recent allegations against the mayor of Indianapolis are that his campaign routed donor wish lists to City Hall and helped insiders chase taxpayer contracts. Philip Faust told the Hammer and Nigel show on WIBC Wednesday that Marion County Prosecutor Ryan Mears should step aside so a special prosecutor can come in and look.
24: The public deserves the comfort of knowing that this has been looked at properly, and it's the prosecutor's job to handle these without bias, without any fear or favor.
23: Faust called the position that Mears has put his office in a catch-22. Chair Lewis, Network Indiana.
21: And Fort Wayne Metals says it plans to keep growing in the city after being sold to a new owner last week. Company president and CEO Jeremy Roars announced Wednesday that Fort Wayne Metals will invest $18.5 million and add 150 jobs in the Fort Wayne area. I'm Jeanette Cruz. You're listening to Network Indiana.
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27: 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Today, patchy fog giving way to a chance of showers and thunderstorms. Partly sunny with a high near 83. Tonight, a slight chance of showers and thunderstorms. Mostly cloudy with a low around 64. Looking ahead to Saturday, partly sunny with a high near 84. Currently, it's 73 and clear. I'm Bill Banks. 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
10: This is a Bloomberg Money Minute. Stocks have been fluctuating after President Trump said the ceasefire between the U.S. and Iran is over, but he also said the U.S. and Iran have agreed to continue talks. Investors also monitoring what's happening with the S&P 500 tech sector because it is sending a split signal right now with a short-term buy signal, but a long-term sell signal scaring some investors. There is positive sentiment about tech with the record U.S. listing of South Korean chipmaker SK Hynix in the U.S. Delta Airlines reaffirming its full-year profit guidance, says strong demand for premium corporate and international travel helped offset its highest quarterly fuel expense in history. That stock is lower. And Reese's Pieces getting a new flavor for the first time in more than a decade, expanding its lineup with Reese's Pieces with chocolate cookie, blending peanut butter with a crunchy chocolate cookie center. The new product comes out nationwide a week from Friday in standard pouches. King-size packs are coming later this year. Denise Pellegrini, Blue. Radio.
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7: Turning now to funeral arrangements. 90-year-old Mary Ann Quillen of Knox passed away July 4th. Graveside services will take place today, Friday, July 10th at 1 p.m. Central Time at Oak Park Cemetery in Knox. Brayman & Son Memorial Chapel of Knox is in charge of arrangements for 90-year-old Mary Ann Quillen of Knox. 93-year-old Norma Jean Tippy of Bass Lake passed away July 5th. Funeral services will take place today, Friday, July 10th, with visitation 2 hours prior to services at Our Redeemer Lutheran Church in Knox, with burial to follow at Bass Lake Cemetery in Knox. In lieu of flowers, memorial contributions may be made to Ronald McDonald House of Indianapolis in memory of 93-year-old Norma Jean Tippy of Bass Lake. 72-year-old Sherry Ann Combs of Winnemac passed away July 1st. The family will host a celebration of life today, Friday, July 10th, from 3 to 5 p.m. Eastern Time at the Winnemac VFW. In lieu of flowers, memorial contributions may be made to LifeWise Academy at Eastern Pulaski. Arrangements have been entrusted to Frayne Mortuary in Winnemac for 72-year-old Sherry Ann Combs of Winnemac. 61-year-old Jeffrey A. Himes of Winnemac passed away July 7th. There will be a visitation to take place from 4 to 8 p.m. Eastern Time this evening, Friday, July 10th, at Rand's Funeral Home and Crematory, the Winnemac Chapel, located at 110 North Sally Drive in Winnemac. Memorial contributions may be made to COPS Cycling for Survivors in memory of 61-year-old Jeffrey A. Himes of Winnemac. 80-year-old George D. Tim of Knox passed away June 25th. Masonic services will be held tomorrow, July 11th, at Knox Masonic Lodge No. 639 at 11 a.m. Central Time. Brayman & Son Memorial Chapel of Knox is in charge of arrangements. In lieu of flowers, memorials may be made to the Knox Masonic Lodge No. 639 or to the donor's choice for 80-year-old George D. Tim of Knox. Richard T. Winkler of Grovertown passed away July 7th. Friends and family are invited to gather this upcoming Monday, July 13th, from 10 to 2 p.m. Central Time at Reynolds Funeral Home, Hamlet Chapel. Funeral services will begin at noon with burial to follow immediately at Woodlawn Cemetery in Walkerton. In lieu of flowers, memorial contributions may be made to the Grovertown Community Clubhouse in memory of Richard T. Winkler of Grovertown. Remember, you can find complete obituary information online at WKVI.com.
27: 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Today, patchy fog giving way to a chance of showers and thunderstorms. Partly sunny with a high near 83. Tonight, a slight chance of showers and thunderstorms. Mostly cloudy with a low around 64. Looking ahead to Saturday, partly sunny with a high near 84. Currently, it's 73 and clear. I'm Bill Banks. 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
8: Networking and sports, I'm Nathaniel Finch. Looking to wash the bad taste out of their mouth, it's the Indiana Fever tonight in action against the Phoenix Mercury, a 10 o'clock Eastern start. Tonight's game in
11: half of the game. Resilience and ability to stay neutral in terms of the mindset to get your rounds.

0: News. I'm Gianna Gelosi. Court going to reconvene for the final day of the preliminary hearing for Tyler Robinson, the man accused of killing Charlie Kirk, after yesterday's chilling testimony from Robinson's roommate and lover, Lance Twiggs.
1: He had said he was planning to go hunting with his family, and he asked me for if we had a Dremel, because he said he wanted to engrave messages on bullets. And I just told him where Dremel was.
0: Prosecutors say one casing said, "Hey, fascist," another said, "Oh, Bella Chow." A new threat from Iran as talks continue.
2: Israel now sharing intelligence with D.C., showing that Iran has developed a new plot to assassinate President Trump. And there were numerous banners at the Ayatollah's funeral calling for President Trump's death. Yeah, but still, all this really comes down to the Straits of Hormuz. Iran wants to control it.
0: Fox's Benjamin Hall. 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
7: What happened in Fort Wayne yesterday? I'm Jeanette Cruz. You're listening to Network Indiana. A new public-private partnership launched in Fort Wayne on Wednesday works to transition veterans into local business owners. The Department of Veteran Affairs has partnered with Indiana-based Steak and Shake to completely waive the $10,000 franchise fee for veterans. Indiana Senator Jim Banks says the move sets a new standard.
8: We are making national news right here in Fort Wayne, Indiana. Steak and Shake is the most pro-veteran restaurant in America, and they've proven it with this announcement that they've made to waive their franchise fee so that veterans get a chance to start a business.
7: According to the updated VA data, the administration has opened 38 new healthcare facilities and added nearly 3 million appointment hours to accommodate younger veterans since 2025. In Alexandria, a man was flown to an Indianapolis hospital after his Jeep crashed into a soybean field in Madison County. The man suffered serious head injuries and was flown to St. Vincent Hospital for treatment. The Republican candidate for Marion County prosecutor believes there should be an investigation into Indianapolis Mayor Joe Hogsett. Jarrett Lewis tells you why.
9: The most recent allegations against the mayor of Indianapolis are that his campaign routed donor wish lists to City Hall and helped insiders chase taxpayer contracts. Philip Faust told the Hammer and Nigel show on WIBC Wednesday that Marion County Prosecutor Ryan Mears should step aside so a special prosecutor can come in and look.
10: The public deserves the comfort of knowing that this has been looked at properly, and it's the prosecutor's job to handle these without bias, without any fear or favor.
9: Faust called the position that Mears has put his office in a catch-22. Chair Lewis, Network Indiana.
7: And Fort Wayne Metals says it plans to keep growing in the city after being sold to a new owner last week. Company president and CEO Jeremy Roars announced Wednesday that Fort Wayne Metals will invest $18.5 million and add 150 jobs in the Fort Wayne area. I'm Jeanette Cruz. You're listening to Network Indiana.
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11: Okay, I need you to place the heel of your hand in the center of his chest, and I'm going to walk...
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13: Marshall County Sheriff's deputies made an arrest of two people for possession. I'm Rusty Nixon, Max 98.3 FM News. February 21st at 1:20 a.m., a Marshall County Sheriff's Deputy K-9 unit conducted a traffic stop of the vehicle in the area of 7th Road and King Road. Driver of the vehicle was identified as 39-year-old Kyle Lysak. The passenger was identified as 48-year-old Rachel Burdine. During the traffic stop, K-9 Diesel conducted an open-air sniff around the vehicle and alerted to the presence of narcotic odors inside. A probable cause search of the vehicle resulted in deputies locating multiple firearms, suspected fentanyl, methamphetamine, and drug paraphernalia. Lysak and Burdine were both booked into the Marshall County Jail for possession of methamphetamine, possession of cocaine or a narcotic drug with an enhancing circumstance, and possession of paraphernalia. Suspects are considered innocent until proven guilty in a court of law. Average gasoline prices in Indiana have fallen 12.6 cents a gallon in the last week, averaging $2.67 a gallon today. That's according to Gas Buddy's survey of 3,271 stations in Indiana. Prices in Indiana are 20.8 cents a gallon lower than a month ago and stand 23.3 cents a gallon lower than a year ago. National average price of diesel has increased 6.2 cents compared to a week ago and stands at $3.686 a gallon. Lowest reported prices around Marshall County: $2.64 in Argus, $2.99 in Bourbon, Freeman reporting $2.59 its lowest price, Culver at $2.84, Plymouth at $2.49, and La Paz at $2.59. According to Gas Buddy's price reports, cheapest station in the state was priced at $2.24 a gallon yesterday, and the most expensive at $3.39 a gallon, a difference of $1.15 a gallon. National average price of gasoline has risen 1.2 cents a gallon in the last week, averaging $2.88 a gallon today. Gas Buddy is North America's trusted fuel savings platform, helping consumers fuel up for less for over 25 years at gasbuddy.com. An investigation into Indiana's rental market reveals a statewide collapse of housing safety. Jeanette Cruz has more.
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14: From the Tri-County Weather Center, I'm Bill Banks on All News 1520 WKVI. 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Today, patchy fog giving way to a chance of showers and thunderstorms. Partly sunny with a high near 83. Tonight, a slight chance of showers and thunderstorms. Mostly cloudy with a low around 64. Looking ahead to Saturday, partly sunny with a high near 84. Currently, it's 73 and clear. I'm Bill Banks. 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
18: This is a Bloomberg Money Minute. Stocks have been fluctuating after President Trump said the ceasefire between the U.S. and Iran is over. But he also said the U.S. and Iran have agreed to continue talks. Investors also monitoring what's happening with the S&P 500 tech sector because it is sending a split signal right now with a short-term buy signal, but a long-term sell signal scaring some investors. There is positive sentiment about tech with the record U.S. listing of South Korean chipmaker SK Hynix in the U.S. Delta Airlines reaffirming its full-year profit guidance, says strong demand for premium corporate and international travel helped offset its highest quarterly fuel expense in history. That stock is lower. And Reese's Pieces getting a new flavor for the first time in more than a decade, expanding its lineup with Reese's Pieces with chocolate cookie, blending peanut butter with a crunchy chocolate cookie center. The new product comes out nationwide a week from Friday in standard pouches. King-size packs are coming later this year. Denise Pellegrini, Blue. Radio.
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7: 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Today, patchy fog giving way to a chance of showers and thunderstorms. Partly sunny with a high near 83. Tonight, a slight chance of showers and thunderstorms. Mostly cloudy with a low around 64. Looking ahead to Saturday, partly sunny with a high near 84. Currently, it's 73 and clear. I'm Bill Banks. 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
12: Plymouth High School has a new baseball coach. It's a familiar face, Adam Faust, a 2003 graduate and three-year starter on the Plymouth Pilgrim baseball team, will take over the program from Ryan Wolf. He's a member of multiple winning baseball teams, a couple who won regional championships, one that went to the Final Four in 2002. He's also an all-conference player twice while he was at Plymouth High School. He'll take over the program this spring. And according to Network Indiana's Kit Hanley, Congress is getting involved in the whole Caitlin Clark thing. They sent a letter.
13: The letter suggests that Caitlin Clark is on the receiving end of, quote, unnecessary physical hostility and violence, mentioning the most recent incident when Clark was struck in the throat.
12: Indianapolis Fever will take on the Mercury in Phoenix on Thursday before playing the Aces in Las Vegas on Sunday. That's your sports check. 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I'm Rusty Nixon, Max 98.3, part of the winning team at Kankakee Valley Broadcasting.
14: ABC News. I'm Sherry Preston. President Trump posting on social media he will not sign the housing affordability bill that is due to become law tonight. The president refusing to sign it, he says, in protest of the Senate's refusal to get the voting bill he's been pushing past. If the president doesn't sign that housing bill or doesn't veto it, it'll automatically become law without his signature. Unlike earlier this week, there were no new strikes on Iran overnight, and says ABC's Martha Raddatz.
15: Technical talks about Iran's nuclear program are continuing. A U.S. official telling ABC that the United States is still committed to finding a resolution so Iran can never possess a nuclear weapon. But there has been no evidence of progress, and with the missile strikes this week, only major setbacks.
14: In Spain, one of the deadliest wildfires on record. 12 people killed as soaring temperatures grip much of the country. This is ABC News. The family of Mississippi teenager Nolan Wells is calling for answers. He and his friends went out on the 4th of July to an undeveloped island off the coast of Mississippi. Friends came back. He did not. And his body was found 2 days later, says ABC's Alex Perez.
16: ABC News confirming one of Wells' friends on the trip made a missing persons report to the Coast Guard around 11 p.m. that night. Wells' mother filing her own report with the sheriff's department just after midnight. Authorities have said they believe Wells drowned, but the sheriff stressed their work is still ongoing to determine exactly what happened.
14: Lawyers for the man charged with killing Charlie Kirk continue questioning the reliability of evidence in that case. They're hoping to raise doubts about the prosecution's case against Tyler Robinson before Robinson stands trial. A fire at a Chinese shoe factory in Xinjiang province has killed 28 people, making it one of the deadliest ever. Chinese state media is reporting the factory's owner and managers have been arrested. I'm Sherry Preston, ABC News.
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18: What happened in Fort Wayne yesterday? I'm Jeanette Cruz. You're listening to Network Indiana. A new public-private partnership launched in Fort Wayne on Wednesday works to transition veterans into local business owners. The Department of Veteran Affairs has partnered with Indiana-based Steak and Shake to completely waive the $10,000 franchise fee for veterans. Indiana Senator Jim Banks says the move sets a new standard.
19: We are making national news right here in Fort Wayne, Indiana. Steak and Shake is the most pro-veteran restaurant in America, and they've proven it with this announcement that they've made to waive their franchise fee so that veterans get a chance to start a business.
18: According to the updated VA data, the administration has opened 38 new healthcare facilities and added nearly 3 million appointment hours to accommodate younger veterans since 2025. In Alexandria, a man was flown to an Indianapolis hospital after his Jeep crashed into a soybean field in Madison County. The man suffered serious head injuries and was flown to St. Vincent Hospital for treatment. The Republican candidate for Marion County prosecutor believes there should be an investigation into Indianapolis Mayor Joe Hogsett. Jarrett Lewis tells you why.
20: The most recent allegations against the mayor of Indianapolis are that his campaign routed donor wish lists to City Hall and helped insiders chase taxpayer contracts. Philip Faust told the Hammer and Nigel show on WIBC Wednesday that Marion County Prosecutor Ryan Mears should step aside so a special prosecutor can come in and look.
21: The public deserves the comfort of knowing that this has been looked at properly, and it's the prosecutor's job to handle these without bias, without any fear or favor.
20: Faust called the position that Mears has put his office in a catch-22. Chair Lewis, Network Indiana.
18: And Fort Wayne Metals says it plans to keep growing in the city after being sold to a new owner last week. Company president and CEO Jeremy Roars announced Wednesday that Fort Wayne Metals will invest $18.5 million and add 150 jobs in the Fort Wayne area. I'm Jeanette Cruz. You're listening to Network Indiana.
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0: I can assist you with that. 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
1: 911 works for Hoosiers because of the extensive investment in its infrastructure and commitment to the training of telecommunicators Indiana has prioritized for decades.
0: Stay on the line. 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
7: 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Today, patchy fog giving way to a chance of showers and thunderstorms. Partly sunny with a high near 83. Tonight, a slight chance of showers and thunderstorms. Mostly cloudy with a low around 64. Looking ahead to Saturday, partly sunny with a high near 84. Currently, it's 73 and clear. I'm Bill Banks. 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
14: This is a Bloomberg Money Minute. Stocks have been fluctuating after President Trump said the ceasefire between the U.S. and Iran is over, but he also said the U.S. and Iran have agreed to continue talks. Investors also monitoring what's happening with the S&P 500 tech sector because it is sending a split signal right now with a short-term buy signal, but a long-term sell signal scaring some investors. There is positive sentiment about tech with the record U.S. listing of South Korean chipmaker SK Hynix in the U.S. Delta Airlines reaffirming its full-year profit guidance, says strong demand for premium corporate and international travel helped offset its highest quarterly fuel expense in history. That stock is lower. And Reese's Pieces getting a new flavor for the first time in more than a decade, expanding its lineup with Reese's Pieces with chocolate cookie, blending peanut butter with a crunchy chocolate cookie center. The new product comes out nationwide a week from Friday in standard pouches. King-size packs are coming later this year. Denise Pellegrini, Blue. Radio.
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2: 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Congratulations, Gary, on a job well done.
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27: Turning now to funeral arrangements. 90-year-old Mary Ann Quillen of Knox passed away July 4th. Graveside services will take place today, Friday, July 10th at 1 p.m. Central Time at Oak Park Cemetery in Knox. Brayman & Son Memorial Chapel of Knox is in charge of arrangements for 90-year-old Mary Ann Quillen of Knox. 93-year-old Norma Jean Tippy of Bass Lake passed away July 5th. Funeral services will take place today, Friday, July 10th, with visitation 2 hours prior to services at our Redeemer Lutheran Church in Knox, with burial to follow at Bass Lake Cemetery in Knox. In lieu of flowers, memorial contributions may be made to Ronald McDonald House of Indianapolis in memory of 93-year-old Norma Jean Tippy of Bass Lake. 72-year-old Sherry Ann Combs of Winnemac passed away July 1st. The family will host a celebration of life today, Friday, July 10th, from 3 to 5 p.m. Eastern Time at the Winnemac VFW. In lieu of flowers, memorial contributions may be made to LifeWise Academy at Eastern Pulaski. Arrangements have been entrusted to Frayn Mortuary in Winnemac for 72-year-old Sherry Ann Combs of Winnemac. 61-year-old Jeffrey A. Himes of Winnemac passed away July 7th. There will be a visitation to take place from 4 to 8 p.m. Eastern Time this evening, Friday, July 10th, at Rand's Funeral Home and Crematory, the Winnemac Chapel, located at 110 North Sally Drive in Winnemac. Memorial contributions may be made to COPS Cycling for Survivors in memory of 61-year-old Jeffrey A. Himes of Winnemac. 80-year-old George D. Tim of Knox passed away June 25th. Masonic services will be held tomorrow, July 11th, at Knox Masonic Lodge number 639 at 11 a.m. Central Time. Brayman & Son Memorial Chapel of Knox is in charge of arrangements. In lieu of flowers, memorials may be made to the Knox Masonic Lodge number 639 or to the donor's choice for 80-year-old George D. Tim of Knox. Richard T. Winkler of Grovertown passed away July 7th. Friends and family are invited to gather this upcoming Monday, July 13th, from 10 to 2 p.m. Central Time at Reynolds Funeral Home, Hamlet Chapel. Funeral services will begin at noon, with burial to follow immediately at Woodlawn Cemetery in Walkerton. 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
7: From the Tri-County Weather Center, I'm Bill Banks on All News 1520 WKVI. 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Today, patchy fog giving way to a chance of showers and thunderstorms. Partly sunny with a high near 83. Tonight, a slight chance of showers and thunderstorms. Mostly cloudy with a low around 64. Looking ahead to Saturday, partly sunny with a high near 84. Currently, it's 73 and clear. I'm Bill Banks. For your local forecast 24/7, visit WKVI.com.
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6: AP News. Good morning, I'm Ed Donahue. President Trump says he will let a bipartisan housing affordability bill become law without his signature. The AP's Sagar Magani is at the White House.
12: It's the most sweeping effort in decades to address housing costs, but the president's refusing to sign it in protest of Congress not passing a strict voter ID bill.
15: We want to keep America great. And we will do so by approving the Save America Act,
12: which does not have enough support to pass. The president was to sign the housing bill 2 weeks ago, but scrapped it.
16: He's petulant, he's angry, and he looks ridiculous.
12: Top Senate Democrat Chuck Schumer. The president's refusal is boosting GOP concerns about addressing rising costs in an election year. The housing bill will become law either way. The president had 10 days to veto it, but chose not to. Sagar Magani at the White House.
6: A series of unclaimed airstrikes hit Iran after the U.S. said it ended its attacks, raising questions about who targeted Iran. The strikes hit areas in southern Iran as the country prepared to bury the late Supreme Leader Ayatollah Ali Khamenei. Iran hasn't directly blamed anyone. Most of America's lower 48 states are about to swelter under an unusually large, strong, and long-lasting heat dome. Daniel Swain, climate scientist with the University of California Agriculture and Natural Resources, says it's not just about the heat.
18: I think probably more because it's going to be a very broad event from a spatial perspective, so it's going to extend really almost all the way to the West Coast and all the way east to the Ohio River Valley. So that's a huge extent going, you know, thousands of miles across the country.
6: Temperatures are expected to be 15 to 25 degrees warmer than normal, including at night. Not much movement either way in early trading on Wall Street. This is AP News. The AP's Donna Warder reports Facebook and Instagram are being accused of being addictive.
19: The European Union is accusing Meta of designing Facebook and Instagram to get people hooked, especially children. And it's demanding that Meta disable what it calls key addictive features, such as infinite scrolling and autoplay of videos.

0: I'm Ed Donahue, AP News.
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4: What happened in Fort Wayne yesterday? I'm Johnette Cruz. You're listening to Network Indiana. A new public-private partnership launched in Fort Wayne on Wednesday works to transition veterans into local business owners. The Department of Veteran Affairs has partnered with Indiana-based Steak and Shake to completely waive the $10,000 franchise fee for veterans. Indiana Senator Jim Banks says the move sets a new standard.
5: We are making national news right here in Fort Wayne, Indiana. Steak and Shake is the most pro-veteran restaurant in America, and they've proven it with this announcement that they've made to waive their franchise fee so that veterans get a chance to start a business.
4: According to the updated VA data, the administration has opened 38 new healthcare facilities and added nearly 3 million appointment hours to accommodate younger veterans since 2025. In Alexandria, a man was flown to an Indianapolis hospital after his Jeep crashed into a soybean field in Madison County. The man suffered serious head injuries and was flown to St. Vincent Hospital for treatment. The Republican candidate for Marion County prosecutor believes there should be an investigation into Indianapolis Mayor Joe Hogsett. Jarrett Lewis tells you why.
6: The most recent allegations against the mayor of Indianapolis are that his campaign routed donor wish lists to City Hall and helped insiders chase taxpayer contracts. Philip Faust told the Hammer and Nigel show on WIBC Wednesday that Marion County Prosecutor Ryan Mears should step aside so a special prosecutor can come in and look.
7: The public deserves the comfort of knowing that this has been looked at properly, and it's the prosecutor's job to handle these without bias, without any fear or favor.
6: Faust called the position that Mears has put his office in a catch-22. Chair Lewis, Network Indiana.
4: And Fort Wayne Metals says it plans to keep growing in the city after being sold to a new owner last week. Company president and CEO Jeremy Roars announced Wednesday that Fort Wayne Metals will invest $18.5 million and add 150 jobs in the Fort Wayne area. I'm Johnette Cruz. You're listening to Network Indiana.
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5: ABC News, I'm Sherry Preston. President Trump says this morning he will not sign the bipartisan housing affordability bill in protest over his voter ID law not being taken up by Congress. The bill was a rare piece of legislation that both Republicans and Democrats strongly supported. By not signing it, the bill becomes law unless the president vetoes it. Cases of that parasite making life difficult for people have been found in 18 states now.
6: There's no medication to prevent the illness caused by cyclosporiasis, and treatment once you're infected is aimed at managing the severe stomach bug symptoms. The outbreak has at least one fast food chain, Taco Bell, pulling tomatoes, lettuce, cilantro, and raw onions from its menu in hard-hit Michigan.
5: Flash flooding in the Midwest has led to life-threatening conditions, especially in the state of Missouri, where there have been water rescues in the central part of the state. Extreme heat warnings for much of the country this weekend. In Spain, the heat wave triggering wildfires that have so far claimed a dozen lives. This is ABC News. New information on the death of an undocumented man in Houston, Texas, and calls for an independent investigation. ABC's Jay O'Brien with more.
7: The Department of Homeland Security admitting the man shot and killed by ICE in Houston Tuesday was not the intended target of their investigation. In a statement, a DHS official now saying 52-year-old Lorenzo Salgado Araujo, a husband and father of three, was stopped by ICE because he resembled the target of an investigation, causing officers to stop his van. Salgado Araujo was then shot in the abdomen by an ICE officer. The agency claiming the officer acted in self-defense, alleging Salgado Araujo wasn't following command.
5: ABC's Jay O'Brien. The European Union says Meta is breaching its social media laws by designing Facebook and Instagram to be addictive. They are demanding the company disable features that can keep people on the apps for hours, including its infinite scrolling capabilities. Sherry Preston, ABC News.
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9: Back roads and what they show, the kinds of things only police know. This is Network Indiana. I'm Ryan Hedrick.
13: Now, every time an officer learns of an officer anywhere in the country that's been shot or critically injured, we all feel that because we all know that it can be, you know, any one of us at any given time.
9: That's Indy FOP President Rick Snyder reacting to an Indiana State Trooper shot this morning during a traffic stop at a Speedway gas station in Michigan City.
13: What we find is this, is that we continue to average an officer being shot in the line of duty once every 26 hours in our nation. And it's just a stark reminder of what our officers face day in and day out.
9: There's a heavy police presence in a neighborhood not too far from that gas station. SWAT officers and cops moving house to house with their guns drawn. The man accused of shooting a LaPorte County deputy appeared in court Friday for a hearing about his legal representation. Sherrod Grafton's status of counsel hearing comes 2 weeks after a chaotic court appearance where he was tackled by cops after trying to leave the room during a virtual hearing. The judge is expected to determine whether Grafton has hired an attorney or needs to have one appointed. A legendary piece of Indy history is up for sale.
14: Lane's End, a 1928 Tudor Revival estate built for an Eli Lilly executive, has hit the market on the northwest side for just under $8 million. Only two families have ever owned it, and Terry O'Brien was part of one of them.
15: We've had it for 48 years. So we all grew up there, and 61 grandchildren grew up there, and the great-grandchildren grew up there, so it was a great gathering place for a family.
14: The home features nearly 15,000 square feet of living space, original 1928 fixtures, and secret wall panels. Sibling and listing agent Eileen O'Brien says the property represents a historic, once-in-a-lifetime opportunity for the city. Jeanette Cruz, Network Indiana.
9: This is Network Indiana.
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18: 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Today, patchy fog giving way to a chance of showers and thunderstorms. Partly sunny with a high near 83. Tonight, a slight chance of showers and thunderstorms. Mostly cloudy with a low around 64. Looking ahead to Saturday, partly sunny with a high near 84. Currently, it's 73 and clear. I'm Bill Banks. 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
0: This is a Bloomberg Money Minute. President Trump says he will not sign a bipartisan housing bill into law because lawmakers have not approved his controversial voter ID bill. But the 21st Century Road to Housing Act, which had overwhelming support from both sides of Congress and essentially limits institutional investors from buying up too many homes, will become law tomorrow. That's unless Trump issues a veto. Shares of home builders, big ones like D.R. Horton, KB Home, Pulte Group, all a little bit higher, while elsewhere on Wall Street, stocks are seeing gains now as investors await the stock market debut of South Korean memory chip maker SK Hynix sometime today. Right now, the Dow's up 0.25%, the Nasdaq is pretty much flat, the S&P up very slightly. A new survey says most employers are not covering GLP-1 meds for their workers, despite Medicare deciding to cover those drugs. The International Foundation of Employee Benefit Plans says just about one-third of companies now cover the cost of those medications for both diabetes and weight loss. Tom Busby, Bloomberg Radio.
3: 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There's a great food
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25: Yeah, I'm a physician assistant specializing in orthopedic surgery here at the hospital.
24: What gave you the desire for that area of medicine?
25: Yeah, so growing up, I always was kind of fascinated with the human body and how it works. 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
24: Well, what's some of your background, your education and all that?
25: Yeah, so I did my undergraduate studies at the University of Indianapolis for exercise science, and then I went on to get my master's degree in physician assistant studies at E.T. Still University in Mesa, Arizona. And I've been doing orthopedics ever since that time.
24: Alex Charzan, part of the orthopedics team at our local community hospital, Pulaski Memorial Hospital, quality care closer to home.
26: This is Ty Higgins from the Ohio AgNet. Hoosier Ag Today's founder Gary Truitt recently was honored with the Farm Broadcaster of the Year Award from our National Association of Farm Broadcasting. Gary was really surprised by the honor, but I can tell you many of us weren't. Gary's work for agriculture goes far outside his Indiana borders. Speaking for my fellow farm broadcasters, the 65 Indiana radio stations that have aired Gary's Indiana reports, many for the last three decades, and thousands of Hoosier farmers and rural listeners. Congratulations, Gary.
27: An antique farm machinery show that you and the family won't want to miss next week. I'm CJ Miller, and this is Hoosier Ag Today News. 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Chuck Knarr, one of the event's organizers, says you'll see a large number of both vintage John Deere and International Harvester tractors on display, as well as an equal number of farmers and collectors who claim that one brand has always been better than the other.
28: That's as old as Cain and Abel, you might say. That rivalry between the red and the green, you know, that goes back generations.
27: 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I'm CJ Miller, Hoosier Ag Today, Indiana's Farm Network.
29: Turning now to funeral arrangements. 90-year-old Mary Ann Quillen of Knox passed away July 4th. Graveside services will take place today, Friday, July 10th at 1 p.m. Central Time at Oak Park Cemetery in Knox. Brayman & Son Memorial Chapel of Knox is in charge of arrangements for 90-year-old Mary Ann Quillen of Knox. 93-year-old Norma Jean Tippy of Bass Lake passed away July 5th. Funeral services will take place today, Friday, July 10th, with visitation 2 hours prior to services at Our Redeemer Lutheran Church in Knox, with burial to follow at Bass Lake Cemetery in Knox. In lieu of flowers, memorial contributions may be made to Ronald McDonald House of Indianapolis in memory of 93-year-old Norma Jean Tippy of Bass Lake. 72-year-old Sherry Ann Combs of Winnemac passed away July 1st. The family will host a celebration of life today, Friday, July 10th, from 3 to 5 p.m. Eastern Time at the Winnemac VFW. In lieu of flowers, memorial contributions may be made to LifeWise Academy at Eastern Pulaski. Arrangements have been entrusted to Frayne Mortuary in Winnemac for 72-year-old Sherry Ann Combs of Winnemac. 61-year-old Jeffrey A. Himes of Winnemac passed away July 7th. There will be a visitation to take place from 4 to 8 p.m. Eastern Time this evening, Friday, July 10th, at Rand's Funeral Home and Crematory, the Winnemac Chapel, located at 110 North Sally Drive in Winnemac. Memorial contributions may be made to COPS Cycling for Survivors in memory of 61-year-old Jeffrey A. Himes of Winnemac. 80-year-old George D. Tim of Knox passed away June 25th. Masonic services will be held tomorrow, July 11th, at Knox Masonic Lodge No. 639 at 11 a.m. Central Time. Brayman & Son Memorial Chapel of Knox is in charge of arrangements. In lieu of flowers, memorials may be made to the Knox Masonic Lodge No. 639 or to the donor's choice for 80-year-old George D. Tim of Knox. Richard T. Winkler of Grovertown passed away July 7th. Friends and family are invited to gather this upcoming Monday, July 13th, from 10 to 2 p.m. Central Time at Randall's Funeral Home, Hamlet Chapel. Funeral services will begin at noon with burial to follow immediately at Woodlawn Cemetery in Walkerton. In lieu of flowers, memorial contributions may be made to the Grovertown Community Clubhouse in memory of Richard T. Winkler of Grovertown. Remember, you can find complete obituary information online at WKVI.com.
1: 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Today, patchy fog giving way to a chance of showers and thunderstorms. Partly sunny with a high near 83. Tonight, a slight chance of showers and thunderstorms. Mostly cloudy with a low around 64. Looking ahead to Saturday, partly sunny with a high near 84. Currently, it's 73 and clear. I'm Bill Banks. 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
2: Networking Indiana Sports, I'm Nathaniel Finch. Looking to wash the bad taste out of their mouth, it's the Indiana Fever tonight in action against the Phoenix Mercury, a 10 o'clock Eastern start. Tonight's game in Phoenix.
5: After the game,
6: I'm so proud. Resilience and ability to stay neutral in terms of my mindset to answer rounds.

0: News. I'm CJ Papa. The fifth and possibly the final day of the preliminary hearing for accused Charlie Kirk assassin Tyler Robinson resumes in Utah.
1: Charlie Kirk was assassinated here in Utah 10 months ago today. His alleged killer has still not even entered a plea. And yesterday in court, Judge Graf said that even after this week's five-day preliminary hearing, he's not going to make a ruling on whether this goes to trial until at least September.
0: Fox's Matt Finn in Provo. Sources telling Fox News Qatari negotiators are in Iran working with the U.S. to meet with Iranian officials in an effort to de-escalate the situation and create the conditions for peace negotiations to resume. Wildfire in southern Spain kills at least a dozen people. Aircraft dropping water on the fire to try and douse the flames. 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
5: 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This is Network Indiana. I'm Ryan Hedrick.
6: Now, every time an officer learns of an officer anywhere in the country that's been shot or critically injured, we all feel that because we all know that it can be, you know, any one of us at any given time.
5: That's Indy FOP President Rick Snyder reacting to an Indiana State Trooper shot this morning during a traffic stop at a Speedway gas station in Michigan City.
6: What we find is this, is that we continue to average an officer being shot in the line of duty once every 26 hours in our nation. And it's just a stark reminder of what our officers face day in and day out.
5: There's a heavy police presence in a neighborhood not too far from that gas station. SWAT officers and cops moving house to house with their guns drawn. The man accused of shooting a LaPorte County deputy appeared in court Friday for a hearing about his legal representation. Sherrod Grafton's status of counsel hearing comes 2 weeks after a chaotic court appearance where he was tackled by cops after trying to leave the room during a virtual hearing. The judge is expected to determine whether Grafton has hired an attorney or needs to have one appointed. A legendary piece of Indy history is up for sale.
7: Lanes End, a 1928 Tudor Revival estate built for an Eli Lilly executive, has hit the market on the northwest side for just under $8 million. Only two families have ever owned it, and Terry O'Brien was part of one of them.
8: We've had it for 48 years. So we all grew up there, and 61 grandchildren grew up there, and the great-grandchildren grew up there. So it was a great gathering place for our family.
7: The home features nearly 15,000 square feet of living space, original 1928 fixtures, and secret wall panels. Sibling and listing agent Eileen O'Brien says the property represents a historic, once-in-a-lifetime opportunity for the city. Jeanette Cruz, Network Indiana.
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9: I just want to call my mom, but I kind of hesitate. I think about last time, having to repeat myself over and over, hoping she could hear me. It gets frustrating, and sometimes I don't even try. Those little moments matter. 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
11: Marshall County Sheriff's Deputies made an arrest of two people for possession I'm Rusty Nixon, Max 98.3 FM News. February 21st at 1:20 a.m., Marshall County Sheriff's Deputy K-9 Unit conducted a traffic stop of the vehicle in the area of 7th Road and King Road. Driver of the vehicle was identified as 39-year-old Kyle Lysak. The passenger was identified as 48-year-old Rachel Burdine. During the traffic stop, K-9 Diesel conducted an open-air sniff around the vehicle and alerted to the presence of narcotic odors inside. A probable cause search of the vehicle resulted in deputies locating multiple firearms, suspected fentanyl, methamphetamine, and drug paraphernalia. Lysak and Burdine were both booked into the Marshall County Jail for possession of methamphetamine, possession of cocaine or a narcotic drug with an enhancing circumstance, and possession of paraphernalia. Suspects are considered innocent until proven guilty in a court of law. Average gasoline prices in Indiana have fallen 12.6 cents a gallon in the last week, averaging $2.67 a gallon today. That's according to Gas Buddy's survey of 3,271 stations in Indiana. Prices in Indiana are 20.8 cents a gallon lower than a month ago and stand 23.3 cents a gallon lower than a year ago. National average price of diesel has increased 6.2 cents compared to a week ago and stands at $3.686 a gallon. Lowest reported prices around Marshall County: $2.64 in Argus, $2.99 in Bourbon, Bremen reporting $2.59 as the lowest price, Culver at $2.84, Plymouth at $2.49, and La Paz at $2.59. According to Gas Buddy's price reports, cheapest station in the state was priced at $2.24 a gallon yesterday, and the most expensive at $3.39 a gallon, a difference of $1.15 a gallon. National average price of gasoline has risen 1.2 cents a gallon in the last week, averaging $2.88 a gallon today. Gas Buddy is North America's trusted fuel savings platform, helping consumers fuel up for less for over 25 years at gasbuddy.com. An investigation into Indiana's rental market reveals a statewide collapse of housing safety. Jeanette Cruz has more.
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12: 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Today, patchy fog giving way to a chance of showers and thunderstorms. Partly sunny with a high near 83. Tonight, a slight chance of showers and thunderstorms. Mostly cloudy with a low around 64. Looking ahead to Saturday, partly sunny with a high near 84. Currently, it's 73 and clear. I'm Bill Banks. 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
17: This is a Bloomberg Money Minute. President Trump says he will not sign a bipartisan housing bill into law because lawmakers have not approved his controversial voter ID bill. But the 21st Century Road to Housing Act, which had overwhelming support from both sides of Congress and essentially limits institutional investors from buying up too many homes, will become law tomorrow. That's unless Trump issues a veto. Shares of home builders, big ones like D.R. Horton, KB Home, Pulte Group, all a little bit higher, while elsewhere on Wall Street, stocks are seeing gains now as investors await the stock market debut of South Korean memory chip maker SK Hynix sometime today. Right now, the Dow's up 0.25%, the NASDAQ is pretty much flat, the S&P up very slightly. A new survey says most employers are not covering GLP-1 meds for their workers, despite Medicare deciding to cover those drugs. The International Foundation of Employee Benefit Plans says just about one-third of companies now cover the cost of those medications for both diabetes and weight loss. Tom Busby, Bloomberg Radio.
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26: 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I'm C.J. Miller, and this is Hoosier Ag Today News. 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
26: 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I'm C.J. 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
12: 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Today, patchy fog giving way to a chance of showers and thunderstorms. Partly sunny with a high near 83. Tonight, a slight chance of showers and thunderstorms. Mostly cloudy with a low around 64. Looking ahead to Saturday, partly sunny with a high near 84. Currently, it's 73 and clear. I'm Bill Banks. 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
11: Plymouth High School has a new baseball coach. It's a familiar face, Adam Faust, a 2003 graduate and three-year starter on the Plymouth Pilgrim baseball team. Will take over the program from Ryan Wolf. He's a member of multiple winning baseball teams, a couple who won regional championships, one that went to the Final Four in 2002. He's also an all-conference player twice while he was at Plymouth High School. He'll take over the program this spring. And according to Network Indiana's Kit Hanley, Congress is getting involved in the whole Caitlin Clark thing. They sent a letter.
0: The letter suggests that Caitlin Clark is on the receiving end of, quote, unnecessary physical hostility and violence, mentioning the most recent incident when Clark was struck in the throat.
11: Indianapolis Fever will take on the Mercury in Phoenix on Thursday before playing the Aces in Las Vegas on Sunday. That's your sports check. 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I'm Rusty Nixon, Max 98.3, part of the winning team at Kankakee Valley Broadcasting.
1: ABC News, I'm Sherry Preston. President Trump says this morning he will not sign the bipartisan housing affordability bill in protest over his voter ID law not being taken up by Congress. The bill was a rare piece of legislation that both Republicans and Democrats strongly supported. By not signing it, the bill becomes law unless the president vetoes it. Cases of that parasite making life difficult for people have been found in 18 states now.
2: There's no medication to prevent the illness caused by cyclosporiasis, and treatment once you're infected is aimed at managing the severe stomach bug symptoms. The outbreak has at least one fast food chain, Taco Bell, pulling tomatoes, lettuce, cilantro, and raw onions from its menu in hard-hit Michigan.
1: Flash flooding in the Midwest has led to life-threatening conditions, especially in the state of Missouri, where there have been water rescues in the central part of the state. Extreme heat warnings for much of the country this weekend. In Spain, the heat wave triggering wildfires that have so far claimed a dozen lives. This is ABC News. New information on the death of an undocumented man in Houston, Texas, and calls for an independent investigation. ABC's Jay O'Brien with more.
3: The Department of Homeland Security admitting the man shot and killed by ICE in Houston Tuesday was not the intended target of their investigation. In a statement, a DHS official now saying 52-year-old Lorenzo Salgado Araujo, a husband and father of three, was stopped by ICE because he resembled the target of an investigation, causing officers to stop his van. Salgado Araujo was then shot in the abdomen by an ICE officer. The agency claiming the officer acted in self-defense, alleging Salgado Araujo wasn't following command.
1: ABC's Jay O'Brien. The European Union says Meta is breaching its social media laws by designing Facebook and Instagram to be addictive. They are demanding the company disable features that can keep people on the apps for hours, including its infinite scrolling capabilities. Sherry Preston, ABC News.
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7: 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I'm Ryan Hedrick.
8: Now, every time an officer learns of an officer anywhere in the country that's been shot or critically injured, we all feel that because we all know that it can be, you know, any one of us at any given time.
7: That's Indy FOP President Rick Snyder reacting to an Indiana State Trooper shot this morning during a traffic stop at a Speedway gas station in Michigan City.
8: What we find is this, is that we continue to average an officer being shot in the line of duty once every 26 hours in our nation. And it's just a stark reminder of what our officers face day in and day out.
7: There's a heavy police presence in a neighborhood not too far from that gas station. SWAT officers and cops moving house to house with their guns drawn. The man accused of shooting a LaPorte County deputy appeared in court Friday for a hearing about his legal representation. Sherrod Grafton's status of counsel hearing comes 2 weeks after a chaotic court appearance where he was tackled by cops after trying to leave the room during a virtual hearing. The judge is expected to determine whether Grafton has hired an attorney or needs to have one appointed. A legendary piece of Indy history is up for sale.
9: Lane's End, a 1928 Tudor Revival estate built for an Eli Lilly executive, has hit the market on the northwest side for just under $8 million. Only two families have ever owned it, and Terry O'Brien was part of one of them.
10: We've had it for 48 years. So we all grew up there, and 61 grandchildren grew up there, and the great-grandchildren grew up there. So it was a great gathering place for a family.
9: The home features nearly 15,000 square feet of living space, original 1928 fixtures, and secret wall panels. Sibling and listing agent Eileen O'Brien says the property represents a historic, once-in-a-lifetime opportunity for the city. Jeanette Cruz, Network Indiana.
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12: 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Today, patchy fog giving way to a chance of showers and thunderstorms. Partly sunny with a high near 83. Tonight, a slight chance of showers and thunderstorms. Mostly cloudy with a low around 64. Looking ahead to Saturday, partly sunny with a high near 84. Currently, it's 73 and clear. I'm Bill Banks. 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
19: This is a Bloomberg Money Minute. President Trump says he will not sign a bipartisan housing bill into law because lawmakers have not approved his controversial voter ID bill. But the 21st Century Road to Housing Act, which had overwhelming support from both sides of Congress and essentially limits institutional investors from buying up too many homes, will become law tomorrow. That's unless Trump issues a veto. Shares of home builders, big ones like D.R. Horton, KB Home, Pulte Group, all a little bit higher, while elsewhere on Wall Street, stocks are seeing gains now as investors await the stock market debut of South Korean memory chip maker SK Hynix sometime today. Right now, the Dow's up 0.25%, the NASDAQ is pretty much flat, the S&P up very slightly. A new survey says most employers are not covering GLP-1 meds for their workers, despite Medicare deciding to cover those drugs. The International Foundation of Employee Benefit Plans says just about one-third of companies now cover the cost of those medications for both diabetes and weight loss. Tom Busby, Bloomberg Radio.
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26: 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An antique farm machinery show that you and the family won't want to miss next week. I'm CJ Miller, and this is Hoosier Ag Today News. The sound of antique tractors will fill the air July 16th through 19th at the Pulaski County Fairgrounds as the Northern Indiana Power from the Past is preparing for its 49th annual Summer Power Show. Chuck Knarr, one of the event's organizers, says you'll see a large number of both vintage John Deere and International Harvester tractors on display, as well as an equal number of farmers and collectors who claim that one brand has always been better than the other.
24: That's as old as Cain and Abel, you might say. That rivalry between the red and the green, you know, that goes back generations.
26: 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I'm CJ Miller, Hoosier Ag Today, Indiana's Farm Network.
25: Turning now to funeral arrangements. 90-year-old Mary Ann Quillen of Knox passed away July 4th. Graveside services will take place today, Friday, July 10th at 1 p.m. Central Time at Oak Park Cemetery in Knox. Brayman & Son Memorial Chapel of Knox is in charge of arrangements for 90-year-old Mary Ann Quillen of Knox. 93-year-old Norma Jean Tippy of Bass Lake passed away July 5th. Funeral services will take place today, Friday, July 10th, with visitation 2 hours prior to services at our Redeemer Lutheran Church in Knox, with burial to follow at Bass Lake Cemetery in Knox. In lieu of flowers, memorial contributions may be made to Ronald McDonald House of Indianapolis in memory of 93-year-old Norma Jean Tippy of Bass Lake. 72-year-old Sherry Ann Combs of Winnemac passed away July 1st. The family will host a celebration of life today, Friday, July 10th, from 3 to 5 p.m. Eastern Time at the Winnemac VFW. In lieu of flowers, memorial contributions may be made to LifeWise Academy at Eastern Pulaski. Arrangements have been entrusted to Frayne Mortuary in Winnemac for 72-year-old Sherry Ann Combs of Winnemac. 61-year-old Jeffrey A. Himes of Winnemac passed away July 7th. There will be a visitation to take place from 4 to 8 p.m. Eastern Time this evening, Friday, July 10th, at Rand's Funeral Home and Crematory, the Winnemac Chapel, located at 110 North Sally Drive in Winnemac. Memorial contributions may be made to COPS Cycling for Survivors in memory of 61-year-old Jeffrey A. Himes of Winnemac. 80-year-old George D. Tim of Knox passed away June 25th. Masonic services will be held tomorrow, July 11th, at Knox Masonic Lodge No. 639 at 11 a.m. Central Time. Brayman & Son Memorial Chapel of Knox is in charge of arrangements. In lieu of flowers, memorials may be made to the Knox Masonic Lodge No. 639 or to the donor's choice for 80-year-old George D. Tim of Knox. Richard T. Winkler of Grovertown passed away July 7th. Friends and family are invited to gather this upcoming Monday, July 13th, from 10 to 2 p.m. Central Time at Reynolds Funeral Home, Hamlet Chapel. Funeral services will begin at noon, with burial to follow immediately at Woodlawn Cemetery in Walkerton. In lieu of flowers, memorial contributions may be made to the Grovertown Community Clubhouse in memory of Richard T. Winkler of Grovertown. Remember, you can find complete obituary information online at WKVI.com.
12: 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Today, patchy fog giving way to a chance of showers and thunderstorms. Partly sunny with a high near 83. Tonight, a slight chance of showers and thunderstorms. Mostly cloudy with a low around 64. Looking ahead to Saturday, partly sunny with a high near 84. Currently, it's 73 and clear. I'm Bill Banks. 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
0: AD News, I'm Ed Donahue. President Trump is again saying Iran wants to talk about ending the war after days of strikes. The AP's Sagar Magani is at the White House.
1: On social media, the president writes, Tehran asked to keep talking, and his administration agreed just 2 days ago.
2: I'm not sure I want to make a deal with him. We can play games, but I'm not sure I want to make a deal. Let's just finish the job.
1: This morning, he says the U.S. has told Iran in no uncertain terms the ceasefire is over. It's unclear how productive more talks aimed at ending the war can be, given the Strait of Hormuz's uncertain status, and that more attacks could undermine any commitments made during negotiations. Sagar Magani at the White House.
0: President Trump is refusing to sign a sweeping housing affordability bill. Without his signature, it automatically becomes law today. The refusal is in protest of Congress not approving a strict voter ID bill that lacks support to pass. The president talked about it on Air Force One as he returned from the NATO summit.
2: Not that I dislike it. I dislike the fact that people aren't voting for voter ID with a picture. How could you not vote for voter ID? And by the way, the public wants it 94%.
0: The president has called the housing bill a yawn and so unimportant compared to the voting bill. This is the last day in Utah in a week-long preliminary hearing in the killing of conservative activist Charlie Kirk. Prosecutors aim to show they have enough evidence against Tyler Robinson to proceed to a trial. FIFA has nearly 1,200 Category 2 tickets priced on sale for the World Cup Final a week from Sunday at MetLife Stadium in the New Jersey Meadowlands. The price per ticket, $7,380. Some lower deck tickets are available, too, for between $19,000 and $32,000. This is AP News.
3: I'm Seth Stutel, and this is Markets in a Minute. Stocks and oil prices are drifting towards a quiet finish of the week following some fireworks over the past couple days. The S&P 500 was bouncing between small gains and losses in the first hour of trading Friday. The Dow was up 54 points. That's about 0.1%. The NASDAQ composite was down 0.3%. Oil prices were also relatively steady. Traders have been trying to anticipate how long the resumption of strikes between the U.S. and Iran will affect the flow of crude coming from the Persian Gulf region. Treasury yields edged higher in the bond market. Yield on the 10-year Treasury rose to 4.56%.

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3: 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I'm Ryan Hedrick.
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3: That's Indy FOP President Rick Snyder reacting to an Indiana State Trooper shot this morning during a traffic stop at a Speedway gas station in Michigan City.
4: What we find is this, is that we continue to average an officer being shot in the line of duty once every 26 hours in our nation. And it's just a stark reminder of what our officers face day in and day out.
3: There's a heavy police presence in a neighborhood not too far from that gas station. SWAT officers and cops moving house to house with their guns drawn. The man accused of shooting a LaPorte County deputy appeared in court Friday for a hearing about his legal representation. Sherrod Grafton's status of counsel hearing comes 2 weeks after a chaotic court appearance where he was tackled by cops after trying to leave the room during a virtual hearing. The judge is expected to determine whether Grafton has hired an attorney or needs to have one appointed. A legendary piece of Indy history is up for sale.
5: Lanes End, a 1928 Tudor Revival estate built for an Eli Lilly executive, has hit the market on the northwest side for just under $8 million. Only two families have ever owned it, and Terry O'Brien was part of one of them.
6: We've had it for 48 years. So we all grew up there, and 61 grandchildren grew up there, and the great-grandchildren grew up there. So it was a great gathering place for our family.
5: The home features nearly 15,000 square feet of living space, original 1928 fixtures, and secret wall panels. Sibling and listing agent Eileen O'Brien says the property represents a historic, once-in-a-lifetime opportunity for the city. Jeanette Cruz, Network Indiana.
3: This is Network Indiana.
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4: ABC News, I'm Chuck Sievertson. Major rain, wind, and flooding lead to evacuations and rescues in the Midwest and East Coast. ABC News Chief Meteorologist Ginger Z.
5: In Iron and Reynolds County, Missouri, they've got people needing rescue at campgrounds. They've had 6 to 10 inches of rain fall in just a couple of hours.
4: Among the European wildfire emergencies, one in southern Spain overnight killed at least 12 people, 8 people injured, and 23 others missing. The Iran situation still not resolved. There's still what U.S. officials are calling technical talks. President Trump says the ceasefire is definitely over. Mexican officials say their government will file criminal complaints over the deaths of its citizens in ICE custody or as part of any immigration enforcement operations. This is after a fatal shooting of a Mexican national killed by federal agents in Houston claiming self-defense. CDC trying to trace the source of the stomach bug, now reported in 18 states. This is ABC News. We are remembering aviation pioneer Wally Funk, the youngest of the Mercury 13, a group of women who aced grueling training decades ago but never made it into space. Funk's dream later becoming a reality. ABC's Hannah Bata.
6: I never had any bad feelings. I knew I was going.
7: In 2021,
8: we're going to fly you up into space.
7: Amazon founder Jeff Bezos surprising the then 82-year-old with a seat on the maiden crewed flight of his Blue Origin rocket. At 82, she became the oldest woman ever to reach space.
6: I love it. It was great.
7: Funk's advice for every dreamer coming up behind her.
6: The only thing a woman needs to compete in a man's world is ability. 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Higher, faster, longer.
7: She was 87.
4: 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It will show whether an ad was created or altered with the help of artificial intelligence. Chuck Sievertson, ABC News.
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13: What he thinks should happen. I'm Jeanette Cruz. You're listening to Network Indiana. Philip Faust believes a special prosecutor should come in and investigate the allegations against Indianapolis Mayor Joe Hogsett's administration. Jared Lewis reports.
14: While on WIBC's The Hamer and Nigel Show Wednesday, Faust said Marion County Prosecutor Ryan Mears is in a tough spot after hearing repeated calls to investigate the mayor over reports that he advanced the interests of insiders who funded his campaigns.
15: Because of the appearance of impropriety, which is the standard here, you don't actually have to be doing anything wrong, but we want people to have confidence in the system. He needs to step back and say we need to bring in a special prosecutor to handle the investigation.
14: Faust also thinks Mears wants to eventually run for mayor himself following this year's re-election run for prosecutor. Chair Lewis, Network Indiana.
7: Motorcyclist is in critical condition following a single vehicle crash near North Salem this morning. Hendricks County Sheriff deputies responded to County Roads 800 North and 400 West around 8 a.m., where they found the driver with serious injuries. Cause of the crash remains under active investigation. The Indianapolis Indians will be celebrating 30 years of being at Victory Field this Saturday. Here's the Indians announcer, Howard Kelman.
8: There were a lot of people who thought we should refurbish Busch Stadium instead of going to Victory Field. And many of those people grew up in Indianapolis, and baseball's about childhood memories.
7: But after being in Victory Field instead, Kelman said he didn't take people very long to see how much they enjoyed the ballpark. The first 2,500 fans through the gates will receive a commemorative replica of Victory Field. Former Indianapolis Colts kicker Adam Vinatieri will be inducted into the Colts Ring of Honor at Lucas Oil Stadium. The Colts made that announcement on Wednesday. He'll be inducted into the Ring of Honor during the Colts home game against the Tennessee Titans on October 18th. Vinatieri is the only player in NFL history to make at least 250 field goals and score 1,000 points with two different teams. He was a part of four Super Bowl winning teams, one with the Indianapolis Colts and three with the New England Patriots. I'm Janet Cruz. 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
1: The Stark County Coroner's Office and the Indiana Department of Health are encouraging residents to take steps to protect themselves from cyclosporiasis, which is a foodborne illness caused by a microscopic parasite. As health officials investigate a multi-state increase in cases across the Midwest, including in Ohio and Michigan. I'm Becca Shepherd for Stark County Family Dentistry from the WKVI Information Center. The agency's recently shared information from the Centers for Disease Control and Prevention, outlining ways to reduce the risk of infection. According to the CDC, cyclosporiasis is spread by consuming food or water contaminated with the parasite, and the illness is most often linked to fresh produce and typically occurs in the U.S. during spring and summer months. Current investigations into the ongoing increase in cases have not yet identified a specific food source. While the CDC recommends thoroughly washing fresh fruits and vegetables under running water before eating them to help reduce dirt and some germs, the agency notes that it may not completely remove the parasite, and cooking produce to the appropriate temperature is the most effective way to kill it. Health officials also advise washing hands with soap and water before preparing or eating food, after using the restroom, after changing diapers, and after handling any animals. Kitchen utensils, cutting boards, and countertops should also be cleaned after preparing fresh produce. Those planning to travel in the LaPorte area tomorrow morning should expect temporary road closures and traffic restrictions as athletes take part in the 46th annual LaPorte Triathlon. The race begins at 8 a.m. Central Time Saturday, July 11th, and is expected to finish by approximately 10:30 a.m. Participants will complete a 500-yard swim in Stone Lake, followed by a 12.4-mile bicycle ride and a 5-kilometer run. The race course includes streets surrounding Soldiers Memorial Park, as well as small road from Garden Street to County Road 700 West. To prepare for the event, the northern portion of the Stone Lake Beach House parking lot will be closed beginning today and is expected to reopen around noon tomorrow after the bike staging area is removed. Beachgoers may instead use the horseshoe parking area near the beach house, the grass overflow lot, or the parking lot across from the accessible watercraft launch. The race course will be closed to through traffic beginning around 7:45 a.m. tomorrow morning. Police officers and course monitors will restrict access to the route, although residents who live along the course will be allowed to enter and exit during slower periods of the race at the discretion of course monitors. Event organizers are also reminding motorists that cyclists will be traveling at high speeds along the course, and drivers who must access roads within the race area are urged to use extra caution when approaching intersections or pulling out of driveways. The town of Francisville issued an announcement yesterday, Thursday, July 9th. The announcement stated that the Francisville town office will be closed next week from Monday, July 13th through Friday, July 17th. The office will resume its regular business hours beginning on Monday, July 20th. The announcement didn't indicate a reason for the closing. Again, the town of Francisville office will be closed next week from Monday, July 13th, all the way through Friday, July 17th, and will resume regular business hours on Monday, July 20th. The Eastern Pulaski Community School Corporation Board of School Trustees will meet this upcoming Monday, July 13th in a regular session before holding an executive session to interview prospective employees. The public meeting is scheduled to begin at 5:30 p.m. Eastern Time in the Meeting Conference Center at Winnemac Community High School, which is located at 715 School Drive in Winnemac. Among agenda items, board members are expected to consider the second reading of a NEOLA policy update, a CEP shared services agreement, donations, the 2027 budget calendar, a food service bid, and an emergency hire authorization. The board will also hear the superintendent's report before concluding the public session. An executive session will be held immediately following the regular meeting. According to the agenda and in accordance with Indiana laws, it has been shared that the purpose of this executive session is to receive information about and to interview prospective employees. A reminder that no final action may be taken during an executive session. While the regular session is open to the public, executive sessions are closed to the public. WKVI News and Information on the Hour is brought to you by Dr. Andrew Frazier and the staff over at Stark County Family Dentistry in Knox, now in their location on Highway 35 next to First Source Bank. Their office phone number is 574-212-2008. I'm Becca Shepherd from the WKVI Information Center. 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
2: I'm Ryan Martin on Hoosier Ag Today with Midday Market and Weather Analysis, brought to you by Louis Dreyfus in Claypool, currently paying a 25-cent positive basis versus the November futures. For soybeans delivered through the end of this month, call with questions 574-566-2113. Market's trying to finish the week mostly green here this morning. Corn and beans late to the party as we were red coming out of the overnight session, but now are up about 6 to 8 on the beans. Well, 3 to 5 on corn. Wheat's where it's at today. 20-cent plus gains in Chicago and Kansas City. The French corn crop ratings dropped again. The French wheat crop looks dismal. It's hot. It's awful in Europe. It's getting warmer. A huge heat dome in place over the hard red winter wheat belt and spring wheat belts as we move from this weekend through next week. Hard red winter wheat shouldn't matter. We know that crop is awful. But the weather is going to be the story all next week as the heat really settles in. I'm Ryan Martin.
3: From the Tri-County Weather Center, I'm Bill Banks on All News 1520 WKVI. 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This afternoon, partly sunny with a high near 83. A chance of showers and thunderstorms. Tonight, mostly cloudy with a low around 64. A slight chance of showers and thunderstorms. Saturday brings partly sunny skies with a high near 84. Currently, it's 81 and mainly clear. I'm Bill Banks. For your local forecast 24/7, visit WKVI.com.
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8: This is a Bloomberg Money Minute. The Trump administration looking to create its own airline, but this carrier will be run by the Department of Homeland Security in order to accommodate round-the-clock deportations of people who are in the U.S. illegally, and for those who choose to self-deport. Boeing, meantime, adding another production line for its bread-and-butter 737 MAX jets. That'll make 4 in all. Boeing says it'll gradually ramp up output and add workers, but it won't say how many. Shares of Boeing pretty much unchanged today, while elsewhere on Wall Street, stocks are now seeing very modest gains. That's following the blowout trading debut of South Korean memory chip maker SK Hynix. That's got the Dow, the NASDAQ, and the S&P each up about a fifth of a percent. And oil is lower at $71 a barrel. And there is a new number one fast food chain in the U.S. according to this year's American Customer Satisfaction Index. Ending an 11-year run at the top for Chick-fil-A, America's new favorite fast food chain, Jersey Mike's Subs. Tom Busby, Bloomberg Radio.
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10: Well, let's talk to the patient today as a listener. What might someone, obviously the injuries, but what might someone be dealing with that you could offer some assistance with?
11: Yeah, so I mean, essentially, I see patients from the whole lifespan, essentially from young athletes up to the more seasoned individuals.
10: I like that.
11: Yeah. Or we say a vintage individuals. That's another term. But anywhere from like sports injuries, acute injuries, broken bones, and then of course chronic conditions like arthritis.
10: What about conditions requiring replacement joints?
11: Yeah. So osteoarthritis, a lot of times if it's more severe, requires joint replacements such as the knee, hips, and shoulders. So yeah, I see patients for that as well too.
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12: A boy born in Joplin, Missouri was fascinated by anything with wheels and a motor. The odds of him going on to fascinate millions with his talent, 1 in 260,000. The odds of this born racer having 157 career top 10 finishes in NASCAR, 1 in 125 billion. The odds of him winning both the Daytona 500 and the Brickyard 400 in the same year, 1 in 195 million. The odds of a child being diagnosed with autism, 1 in 68. 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
14: Cash grain markets have been moving against the season trend. Indiana agriculture comes alive next week. This is Hoosier Ag Today. I'm Greg Allen. Over the past month, cash grain markets have been moving against the seasonal trend. New research from Purdue University shows corn and soybean basis levels strengthened across much of the eastern corn belt during June, when basis typically weakens as supplies remain available and new crop expectations grow. Josh Strine, a graduate research assistant in agricultural economics at Purdue University, says corn basis against the July futures contract strengthened in 38 of the 40 crop reporting districts tracked across the region.
15: The defining feature of the current basis map is the increasing basis from west to east. In Ohio, corn basis is running well above the three-year historical average across every tracked district. Northeast Ohio is the most extreme example. Basis in the district is currently even with July futures and 27 cents above the historical average for this time of year. Indiana is broadly above the historical averages as well, with many districts carrying positive or near even corn basis.
14: And with soybeans, Strine says basis held steady or strengthened across all tracked districts.
15: In Indiana, basis is just 2 cents below July futures and well above the historical average. Michigan has the strongest soybean basis relative to historical averages in the region. Southeast and West Central Michigan are both running 30 cents or more above their two-year averages. Basis in these districts remain negative in absolute terms, around 10 to 20 cents per bushel below July futures.
14: For farmers with grain still in storage, the stronger basis has created opportunities to improve cash prices without relying solely on futures market gains. Strine says basis will continue to be a key factor to watch as the market shifts its focus toward the size of this year's harvest. Find Josh Strine's full report on our website, HoosierAgToday.com. The rich history of Indiana agriculture will come alive next week in Pulaski County as a sea of beautifully restored red and green vintage tractors will cover Winnemac Town Park. C.J. Miller has more.
16: The sound of antique tractors will fill the air July 16th through 19th at the Pulaski County Fairgrounds as the Northern Indiana Power from the Past is preparing for its 49th annual Summer Power Show. Chuck Narr, one of the event's organizers, says you'll see a large number of both vintage John Deere and International Harvester tractors on display, as well as an equal number of farmers and collectors who claim that one brand has always been better than the other.
17: That's as old as Cain and Abel, you might say. 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
16: Beyond the featured machinery, regardless of the color, the show also features live sawmill and corn shredding demonstrations. Narr notes that the organization's mission is centered on keeping rural history accessible to all generations.
17: 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So as long as we can pay our bills and keep a little nest egg, why, we're happy.
16: Admission is just $5 for adults. 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
17: When a child comes, you know, a 10, 12-year-old that grandpa's told him about things, why, they can see it live and see the demonstrations like the thresh machines, the corn shelling, the sawmill, all goes on all day long at our show.
16: 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I'm C.J. 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
1: Turning now to funeral arrangements. 90-year-old Marianne Quillen of Knox passed away July 4th. Gravesite services will take place today, Friday, July 10th at 1 p.m. Central Time at Oak Park Cemetery in Knox. Brayman & Son Memorial Chapel of Knox is in charge of arrangements for 90-year-old Marianne Quillen of Knox. 72-year-old Sherry Ann Combs of Winnemac passed away July 1st. The family will host a celebration of life today, Friday, July 10th, from 3 to 5 p.m. Eastern Time at the Winnemac VFW. In lieu of flowers, memorial contributions may be made to LifeWise Academy at Eastern Pulaski. Arrangements have been entrusted to Frayne Mortuary in Winnemac for 72-year-old Sherry Ann Combs of Winnemac. 61-year-old Jeffrey A. Himes of Winnemac passed away July 7th. There will be a visitation to take place from 4 to 8 p.m. Eastern Time this evening, Friday, July 10th, at Rand's Funeral Home and Crematory, the Winnemac Chapel, located at 110 North Sally Drive in Winnemac. Memorial contributions may be made to COPS Cycling for Survivors in memory of 61-year-old Jeffrey A. Himes of Winnemac. 80-year-old George D. Tim of Knox passed away June 25th. Masonic services will be held tomorrow, July 11th, at Knox Masonic Lodge No. 639 at 11 a.m. Central Time. Brayman & Son Memorial Chapel of Knox is in charge of arrangements. In lieu of flowers, memorials may be made to the Knox Masonic Lodge No. 639 or to the donor's choice for 80-year-old George D. Tim of Knox. Richard T. Winkler of Grovertown passed away July 7th. Friends and family are invited to gather this upcoming Monday, July 13th, from 10 to 2 p.m. Central Time at Reynolds Funeral Home, Hamlet Chapel. Funeral services will begin at noon with burial to follow immediately at Woodlawn Cemetery in Walkerton. In lieu of flowers, memorial contributions may be made to the Grovertown Community Clubhouse in memory of Richard T. Winkler of Grovertown. Remember, you can find complete obituary information online at WKVI.com.
2: I'm Ryan Martin on Hoosier Ag Today with Midday Market and Weather Analysis brought to you by Louis Dreyfus in Claypool, currently paying a 25-cent positive basis versus the November futures. For soybeans delivered through the end of this month, call with questions 574-566-2113. Markets trying to finish the week mostly green here this morning. Corn and beans late to the party as we were red coming out of the overnight session, but now are up about 6 to 8 on the beans. For, well, 3 to 5 on corn. Wheat's where it's at today. 20 cent plus gains in Chicago and Kansas City. The French corn crop ratings dropped again. The French wheat crop looks dismal. It's hot. It's awful in Europe. It's getting warmer. A huge heat dome in place over the hard red winter wheat belt and spring wheat belts as we move from this weekend through next week. Hard red winter wheat shouldn't matter. We know that crop is awful. But the weather is going to be the story all next week as the heat really settles in. I'm Ryan Martin.
3: 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This afternoon, partly sunny with a high near 83. A chance of showers and thunderstorms. Tonight, mostly cloudy with a low around 64. A slight chance of showers and thunderstorms. Saturday brings partly sunny skies with a high near 84. Currently, it's 81 and mainly clear. I'm Bill Banks. For your local forecast 24/7, visit WKVI.com.
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18: Networking and sports, I'm Nathaniel Finch. Looking to wash the bad taste out of their mouth, it's the Indiana Fever tonight in action against the Phoenix Mercury, a 10 o'clock Eastern start. Tonight's game in half of the game.
19: You know, resilience, mobility, to stay neutral in terms of the mindset to get to rounds.

0: News. I'm CJ Papa. The U.S. military did not strike Iran overnight, ending two straight days of targeting spots inside the Islamic Republic after the IRGC hit three ships in the Strait of Hormuz.
1: The president just posted to Truth Social that Iran asked to continue the talks. The U.S. agreed, but states that in no uncertain terms, the ceasefire is over. This follows information relayed yesterday by our Aisha Hosni that talks were still happening behind the scenes.
0: Fox's Mike Tobin in Tel Aviv. The Department of Justice updating the indictments and the White House terror plot.
2: They took action to carry out a plot to attack the UFC Freedom 250 event and to murder federal officials at the highest levels of our government.
0: U.S. Attorney Dominic Gerace speaking earlier in Columbus, Ohio. 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
5: What he thinks should happen. I'm Jeanette Cruz. You're listening to Network Indiana. Philip Faust believes a special prosecutor should come in and investigate the allegations against Indianapolis Mayor Joe Hogsett's administration. Jay Lewis reports.
6: While on WIBC's The Hamer and Nigel Show Wednesday, Faust said Marion County Prosecutor Ryan Mears is in a tough spot after hearing repeated calls to investigate the mayor over reports that he advanced the interests of insiders who funded his campaigns.
7: Because of the appearance of impropriety, which is the standard here, you don't actually have to be doing anything wrong, but we want people to have confidence in the system. He needs to step back and say we need to bring in a special prosecutor to handle the investigation.
6: Faust also thinks Mears wants to eventually run for mayor himself following this year's re-election run for prosecutor. Chair Lewis, Network Indiana.
5: Motorcyclist is in critical condition following a single vehicle crash near North Salem this morning. Hendricks County Sheriff deputies responded to County Roads 800 North and 400 West around 8 a.m., where they found the driver with serious injuries. Cause of the crash remains under active investigation. The Indianapolis Indians will be celebrating 30 years of being at Victory Field this Saturday. Here's the Indians announcer, Howard Kelman.
8: There are a lot of people who thought we should refurbish Busch Stadium instead of going to Victory Field. And many of those people grew up in Indianapolis, and baseball's about childhood memories.
5: But after being in Victory Field instead, Kelman said he didn't take people very long to see how much they enjoyed the ballpark. The first 2,500 fans through the gates will receive a commemorative replica of Victory Field. Former Indianapolis Colts kicker Adam Vinatieri will be inducted into the Colts Ring of Honor at Lucas Oil Stadium. The Colts made that announcement on Wednesday. He'll be inducted into the Ring of Honor during the Colts home game against the Tennessee Titans on October 18th. Vinatieri is the only player in NFL history to make at least 250 field goals and score 1,000 points with two different teams. He was a part of four Super Bowl winning teams, one with the Indianapolis Colts and three with the New England Patriots. I'm Jeanette Cruz. 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
1: It's a mass meeting Monday in Marshall County. I'm Rusty Nixon, Max 98.3 FM News. City of Plymouth will have their regular meetings on Monday, July 13th, starting with the Board of Public Works and Safety at 6 p.m. Among the items on the agenda are reports from the city department heads, an agreement for consulting on the Oak Drive project, an evidentiary hearing for a lot at Northgate, and a request from JLBS Construction, and a sidewalk request from Marilyn King. At the conclusion of that meeting, the Plymouth Common Council will have its meeting. On that agenda are second and third readings of an ordinance amending the fee schedule for the Department of Aviation and updates on One Marshall County and the Comprehensive Plan. Both meetings will be held in the council chambers on the second floor of the city building. Those attending should enter through the Garrow Street entrance. If you need special accommodation to attend that meeting, contact the ADA coordinator at 574-936-2948. Meeting will also be streamed live on YouTube at City of Plymouth. Marshall County Council will have its regular Monday meeting July 13th, 2026 at 5:30 p.m. in the second floor meeting room of the Marshall County Building. On that agenda, reports from the Budget and Finance, Highway, and Job Classification and Compensation Subcommittees. Council will hear the quarterly report of the Marshall County Museum and a presentation on the local income tax from Steve Dalton of Senator Dalton, Greg Hildebrand, the CEO of the Marshall County Economic Development Corporation, will have his quarterly report. The meeting will also be live streamed on YouTube at Marshall County IN. Board of Education of the Argus Community Schools will meet for a regular board meeting on July 13th in the Dragon Center Conference Room. Meeting is a public school board meeting for the purpose of conducting the school corporation's business. It's not considered a public community meeting. There'll be time for public participation as indicated on the agenda. So again, the meeting starts at 7 p.m. in the Dragon Center Conference Room. Indiana State Police Bremen Post has released the results of its special traffic enforcement detail from the July 4th holiday weekend. In an effort to keep roadways safe, troopers issued over 150 warnings, 62 traffic citations. State police also responded to 4 crashes and opened 5 criminal cases. Officials say the increased presence was part of a proactive push to ensure travelers safely reach their holiday destinations. Tourism isn't just about vacations, it's an economic development strategy filling hotel rooms and shops across Indiana. Jake McDaniel has that story.
2: The state welcomed over 80 million visitors in 2024. That's what data from the Indiana Destination Development Corporation showed.
3: We've been on the upswing the past few years. COVID really brought to light our natural resources in the state, our state parks. We got our national park finally.
2: Amy Howell with the corporation tells Inside Indiana Business people are noticing that they want to come to Indiana to not only visit, but to live, work, and go to school. Jake McDaniel, Network Indiana.
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4: I'm Ryan Martin on Hoosier Ag Today with Midday Market and Weather Analysis brought to you by Louis Dreyfus in Claypool, currently paying a 25-cent positive basis versus the November futures. For soybeans delivered through the end of this month, call with questions 574-566-2113. Markets trying to finish the week mostly green here this morning. Corn and beans late to the party as we were red coming out of the overnight session, but now are up about 6 to 8 on the beans. For, well, 3 to 5 on corn. Wheat's where it's at today. 20 cent plus gains in Chicago and Kansas City. The French corn crop ratings dropped again. The French wheat crop looks dismal. It's hot. It's awful in Europe. It's getting warmer. A huge heat dome in place over the hard red winter wheat belt and spring wheat belts as we move from this weekend through next week. Hard red winter wheat shouldn't matter. We know that crop is awful. But the weather is going to be the story all next week as the heat really settles in. I'm Ryan Martin.
5: From the Tri-County Weather Center, I'm Bill Banks on All News 1520 WKVI. 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This afternoon, partly sunny with a high near 83. A chance of showers and thunderstorms. Tonight, mostly cloudy with a low around 64. A slight chance of showers and thunderstorms. Saturday brings partly sunny skies with a high near 84. Currently, it's 81 and mainly clear. I'm Bill Banks. For your local forecast 24/7, visit WKVI.com.
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10: This is a Bloomberg Money Minute. The Trump administration looking to create its own airline, but this carrier will be run by the Department of Homeland Security in order to accommodate round-the-clock deportations of people who are in the U.S. illegally and for those who choose to self-deport. Boeing, meantime, adding another production line for its bread-and-butter 737 MAX jets. That'll make four in all. Boeing says it'll gradually ramp up output and add workers, but it won't say how many. Shares of Boeing pretty much unchanged today, while elsewhere on Wall Street, stocks are now seeing very modest gains. That's following the blowout trading debut of South Korean memory chip maker SK Hynix. That's got the Dow, the Nasdaq, and the S&P each up about a fifth of a percent, and oil is lower at $71 a barrel. And there is a new number one fast food chain in the U.S., according to this year's American Customer Satisfaction Index. Ending an 11-year run at the top for Chick-fil-A, America's new favorite fast food chain, Jersey Mike's Subs. 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
5: This is Hoosier Ag Today's Friday Farm Market Preview. Back and forth markets this week, but today, Carl Setzer, Consus Ag Consulting, we get set for a USDA supply and demand update noon Eastern time. What do you expect prior to that release as far as market movement?
6: I think we're going to see some choppy two-sided action in the market. Just looking at everything, there's likely going to be something in this report for everyone. That said, I don't think there's going to be anything really earth-shattering in here that would shake the market up. Sometimes a neutral report can get a bullish reaction, though, so we'll have to keep an eye on it. I'm going to be looking more at weather forecasts. I think once this data comes out, we trade it for probably 15, 20 minutes, right back to weather forecasts, especially the potential for a dome to set up over the Western Corn Belt.
5: That's Carl Setzer, and I'm Ian DeEubank. Hoosier Ag Today, timely, relevant, credible.
7: I'm Ryan Martin on Hoosier Ag Today with Midday Market and Weather Analysis brought to you by Louis Dreyfus in Claypool, currently paying a 25-cent positive basis versus the November futures. For soybeans delivered through the end of this month, call with questions 574-566-2113. Markets trying to finish the week mostly green here this morning. Corn and beans late to the party as we were red coming out of the overnight session, but now are up about 6 to 8 on the beans. Well, 3 to 5 on corn. Wheat's where it's at today. 20-cent plus gains in Chicago and Kansas City. The French corn crop ratings dropped again. The French wheat crop looks dismal. It's hot. It's awful in Europe. It's getting warmer. A huge heat dome in place over the hard red winter wheat belt and spring wheat belts as we move from this weekend through next week. Hard red winter wheat shouldn't matter. We know that crop is awful. But the weather is going to be the story all next week as the heat really settles in. I'm Ryan Martin.
8: From the Tri-County Weather Center, I'm Bill Banks on All News 1520 WKVI. 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This afternoon, partly sunny with a high near 83. A chance of showers and thunderstorms. Tonight, mostly cloudy with a low around 64. A slight chance of showers and thunderstorms. Saturday brings partly sunny skies with a high near 84. Currently, it's 81 and mainly clear. I'm Bill Banks. For your local forecast 24/7, visit WKVI.com.
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13: Plymouth High School has a new baseball coach. It's a familiar face, Adam Faust, a 2003 graduate and three-year starter on the Plymouth Pilgrim baseball team. We'll take over the program from Ryan Wolf. He's a member of multiple winning baseball teams, a couple who won regional championships, one that went to the Final Four in 2002. He was also an all-conference player twice while he was at Plymouth High School. He'll take over the program this spring. And according to Network Indiana's Kit Hanley, Congress is getting involved in the whole Caitlin Clark thing. They sent a letter.
14: The letter suggests that Caitlin Clark is on the receiving end of, quote, unnecessary physical hostility and violence, mentioning the most recent incident when Clark was struck in the throat.
13: Indianapolis Fever will take on the Mercury in Phoenix on Thursday before playing the Aces in Las Vegas on Sunday. That's your sports check. Don't forget, you can get your sports news 24/7. 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I'm Rusty Nixon, Max 98.3, part of the winning team at Kankakee Valley Broadcasting.
15: ABC News, I'm Chuck Sievertson. Major rain, wind, and flooding lead to evacuations and rescues in the Midwest and East Coast. ABC News Chief Meteorologist Ginger Z.
16: In Iron and Reynolds County, Missouri, they've got people needing rescue at campgrounds. They've had 6 to 10 inches of rain fall in just a couple of hours.
15: Among the European wildfire emergencies, one in southern Spain overnight killed at least 12 people, 8 people injured, and 23 others missing. The Iran situation still not resolved. There's still what U.S. officials are calling technical talks. President Trump says the ceasefire is definitely over. Mexican officials say their government will file criminal complaints over the deaths of its citizens in ICE custody or as part of any immigration enforcement operations. This is after a fatal shooting of a Mexican national killed by federal agents in Houston claiming self-defense. CDC trying to trace the source of the stomach bug, now reported in 18 states. This is ABC News. We are remembering aviation pioneer Wally Funk, the youngest of the Mercury 13, a group of women who aced grueling training decades ago but never made it into space. Funk's dream later becoming a reality. ABC's Hannah Bata.
17: I never had any bad feelings. I knew I was going.
18: In 2021,
19: we're going to fly you up into space.
18: Amazon founder Jeff Bezos surprising the then 82-year-old with a seat on the maiden crewed flight of his Blue Origin rocket. At 82, she became the oldest woman ever to reach space.
17: I love it. It was great.
18: Funk's advice for every dreamer coming up behind her.
17: 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Higher, faster, longer.
18: She was 87.
15: Google rolling out a new How This Ad Was Made panel. It will show whether an ad was created or altered with the help of artificial intelligence. Chuck Sievertson, ABC News.
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24: What he thinks should happen. I'm Jeanette Cruz. You're listening to Network Indiana. Philip Faust believes a special prosecutor should come in and investigate the allegations against Indianapolis Mayor Joe Hogsett's administration. Jared Lewis reports.
25: While on WIBC's The Hamer and Nigel Show Wednesday, Faust said Marion County Prosecutor Ryan Mears is in a tough spot after hearing repeated calls to investigate the mayor over reports that he advanced the interests of insiders who funded his campaigns.
26: Because of the appearance of impropriety, which is the standard here, you don't actually have to be doing anything wrong, but we want people to have confidence in the system. He needs to step back and say we need to bring in a special prosecutor to handle the investigation.
25: Faust also thinks Mears wants to eventually run for mayor himself following this year's re-election run for prosecutor. Chair Lewis, Network Indiana.
24: Motorcyclist is in critical condition following a single vehicle crash near North Salem this morning. Hendricks County Sheriff deputies responded to County Roads 800 North and 400 West around 8 a.m., where they found the driver with serious injuries. Cause of the crash remains under active investigation.
0: The Indianapolis Indians will be celebrating 30 years of being at Victory Field this Saturday. Here's the Indians announcer, Howard Kelman.
1: There were a lot of people who thought we should refurbish Busch Stadium instead of going to Victory Field. And many of those people grew up in Indianapolis, and baseball's about childhood memories.
0: But after being in Victory Field instead, Kelman said he didn't take people very long to see how much they enjoyed the ballpark. The first 2,500 fans through the gates will receive a commemorative replica of Victory Field. Former Indianapolis Colts kicker Adam Vinatieri will be inducted into the Colts Ring of Honor at Lucas Oil Stadium. The Colts made that announcement on Wednesday. He'll be inducted into the Ring of Honor during the Colts home game against the Tennessee Titans on October 18th. Vinatieri is the only player in NFL history to make at least 250 field goals and score 1,000 points with two different teams. He was a part of four Super Bowl winning teams, one with the Indianapolis Colts and three with the New England Patriots. I'm Janet Cruz. 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
1: The Stark County Coroner's Office and the Indiana Department of Health are encouraging residents to take steps to protect themselves from cyclosporiasis, which is a foodborne illness caused by a microscopic parasite. As health officials investigate a multi-state increase in cases across the Midwest, including in Ohio and Michigan.
2: I'm Becca Shepherd for Stark County Family Dentistry from the WKBI Information Center.
1: The agencies recently shared information from the Centers for Disease Control and Prevention, outlining ways to reduce the risk of infection. According to the CDC, cyclosporiasis is spread by consuming food or water contaminated with the parasite, and the illness is most often linked to fresh produce and typically occurs in the U.S. during spring and summer months. Current investigations into the ongoing increase in cases have not yet identified a specific food source. While the CDC recommends thoroughly washing fresh fruits and vegetables under running water before eating them to help reduce dirt and some germs, the agency notes that it may not completely remove the parasite, and cooking produce to the appropriate temperature is the most effective way to kill it.

0: and a 5-kilometer run. The race course includes streets surrounding Soldiers Memorial Park as well as Small Road from Garden Street to County Road 700 West. To prepare for the event, the northern portion of the Stone Lake Beach House parking lot will be closed beginning today and is expected to reopen around noon tomorrow after the bike staging area is removed. Beachgoers may instead use the horseshoe parking area near the beach house, the grass overflow lot, or the parking lot across from the accessible watercraft launch. The race course will be closed to through traffic beginning around 7:45 a.m. tomorrow morning. Police officers and course monitors will restrict access to the route, although residents who live along the course will be allowed to enter and exit during slower periods of the race at the discretion of course monitors. Event organizers are also reminding motorists that cyclists will be traveling at high speeds along the course, and drivers who must access roads within the race area are urged to use extra caution when approaching intersections or pulling out of driveways. The town of Francisville issued an announcement yesterday, Thursday, July 9th. The announcement stated that the Francisville Town Office will be closed next week from Monday, July 13th through Friday, July 17th. The office will resume its regular business hours beginning on Monday, July 20th. The announcement didn't indicate a reason for the closing. Again, the Town of Francisville office will be closed next week from Monday, July 13th all the way through Friday, July 17th and will resume regular business hours on Monday, July 20th. The Eastern Pulaski Community School Corporation Board of School Trustees will meet this upcoming Monday, July 13th in a regular session before holding an executive session to interview prospective employees. The public meeting is scheduled to begin at 5:30 p.m. Eastern Time in the Meeting Conference Center at Winnemac Community High School, which is located at 715 School Drive in Winnemac. Among agenda items, board members are expected to consider the second reading of a NEOLA policy update, a CEP shared services agreement, donations, the 2027 budget calendar, a food service bid, and an emergency hire authorization. The board will also hear the superintendent's report before concluding the public session. An executive session will be held immediately following the regular meeting. According to the agenda and in accordance with Indiana laws, it has been shared that the purpose of this executive session is to receive information about and to interview prospective employees. A reminder that no final action may be taken during an executive session. While the regular session is open to the public, executive sessions are closed to the public. WKVI News and Information on the Hour is brought to you by Dr. Andrew Frazier and the staff over at Stark County Family Dentistry in Knox. 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I'm Becca Shepherd from the WKVI Information Center. 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
17: ABC News, I'm Chuck Sievertson. To many Americans, affordability is a top issue set to become law tonight without his signature. If President Trump doesn't veto it, a bipartisan housing affordability bill would expand financing for affordable housing. Mexican officials say their government will file criminal complaints over the deaths of its citizens in ICE custody or as part of immigration enforcement. This after the fatal shooting of a Mexican national by federal agents in Houston. Texas Congresswoman Sylvia Garcia at a Houston briefing.
18: I have concerns about the potential witnesses being removed from our area and perhaps even being deported.
17: President Trump says the ceasefire with Iran is over. There are still talks, though. Demanding a transparent investigation, the family of the Mississippi teenager whose body was found off of Barrier Island, Nolan Wells, was with friends out on a boat near Horn Island. This is ABC News. A wildfire in southern Spain overnight killed at least 12 people, 8 people injured, and 23 others missing. ABC's Tom Sufi Burridge.
19: Europe is really warming year on year faster than any other continent. Wildfire conditions are perfect, sadly. It's very, very dry out there. There are high winds at times. We've had multiple wildfires across France. Now wildfires in Spain, turning deadly. And we're pretty early in the season. And compared to previous seasons, much larger areas have already been burnt.
17: A scary mid-air incident on board a Ryanair flight in Europe. A portion of the plane's fuselage came apart. causing a window panel to dislodge. The passenger closest to the window was taken to the hospital. Nobody else hurt. It happened shortly after takeoff when the flight was heading to Germany from Greece. The plane landed safely a short while after. A Greek aviation official says they think there was a massive rupture in the engine. Chuck Sievertson, ABC News.
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22: Another increase in another county. I'm Jeanette Cruz. You're listening to Network Indiana. Drivers in Greenwood may have to fork over a little more money next year. Jarrett Lewis tells you why.
23: The city is considering implementing a wheel and vehicle excise tax. They passed an ordinance on first reading during a meeting earlier this week. The ordinance is set to be looked at again during the council's next meeting next month. Greg Wright, controller for the city of Greenwood, told Fox 59 that the new money raised would go towards road projects.
24: I know it's not going to be popular, but at the same time, neither are potholes.
23: Cars registered in Greenwood would have to pay $25 a year. Those who own a bus, semi, or RV would have to pay $40. Chair Lewis, Network Indiana.
22: The man accused of shooting a LaPorte County deputy appeared in court Friday for a hearing about his legal representation. Sherrod Grafton's status of counsel hearing comes 2 weeks after a chaotic court appearance where he was tackled by officers after trying to leave the room during a virtual meeting. The judge is expected to determine whether Grafton has hired an attorney or needs one appointed. Lanes End, a 1928 Tudor Revival estate built for an Eli Lilly executive in Indianapolis, has hit the market on the northwest side for just under $8 million. Only two families have ever owned it, and Terry O'Brien was part of one of them.
25: We've had it for 48 years, so we all grew up there, and 61 grandchildren grew up there, and the great-grandchildren grew up there, so it was a great gathering place for a family.
22: The home features nearly 15,000 square feet of living space, original 1928 fixtures, and secret wall panels, and the FBI has joined local authorities to investigate an overnight fire at a historic building on Zionsville Main Street as a potential hate crime. Investigators are focusing on the south side of the property where an American flag and an Israeli flag were displayed. The mayor of Zionsville condemned the incident, calling it deeply troubling, and anyone who witnessed suspicious activity downtown between midnight and 2 a.m. is urged to contact the Zionsville police. I'm Jeanette Cruz. 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
26: I miss him a lot, but I know he's in heaven, and I know he's making an impact there as well.
28: I'm Ryan Martin on Hoosier Ag Today with Midday Market and Weather Analysis, brought to you by Louis Dreyfus in Claypool, currently paying a 25-cent positive basis versus the November futures. For soybeans delivered through the end of this month, call with questions 574-566-2140. 13. Market's trying to finish the week mostly green here this morning. Corn and beans late to the party as we were red coming out of the overnight session, but now we're up about 6 to 8 on the beans, 3 to 5 on corn. Wheat's where it's at today, 20-cent plus gains in Chicago and Kansas City. The French corn crop ratings dropped again. The French wheat crop looks dismal. It's hot. It's awful in Europe. It's getting warmer. A huge heat dome in place over the hard red winter wheat belt and spring wheat belts as we move from this weekend through next week. Hard red winter wheat shouldn't matter. We know that crop is awful. But the weather is going to be the story all next week as the heat really settles in. I'm Ryan.
0: From the Tri-County Weather Center, I'm Bill Banks on All News 1520 WKVI. 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This afternoon, partly sunny with a high near 83. A chance of showers and thunderstorms. Tonight, mostly cloudy with a low around 64. A slight chance of showers and thunderstorms. Saturday brings partly sunny skies with a high near 84. Currently, it's 81 and mainly clear. I'm Bill Banks. For your local forecast 24/7, visit WKVI.com.
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4: This is a Bloomberg Money Minute. China today announcing it's temporarily blocking all exports of helium, a key element in computer chip production, further complicating the global supply shortage for chips. It's also vital for medical uses like in MRIs. President Trump says the ceasefire between the U.S. and Iran is over after several nights of U.S. airstrikes and Iranian retaliation on U.S. allies in the region. But on Wall Street, stocks are getting a boost today from today's trading debut of the South Korean memory chip maker SK Hynix. Right now, that has the Dow, the Nasdaq, and the S&P all up about 0.33%. Oil fluctuating between gains and losses, now down 1% to just above $71 a barrel. And look for even more brick-and-mortar stores from the online furniture and accessories giant Wayfair. It's planning to open a bunch more after a lot of success with showrooms in Chicago, Atlanta, and Columbus, Ohio. Next up, Denver and Cincinnati this year, New York City and Fort Lauderdale in 27. Tom Busby, Bloomberg Radio.
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10: 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I'm C.J. Miller, and this is Hoosier Ag Today News. 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
10: 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I'm C.J. Miller, Hoosier Ag Today, Indiana's Farm Network.
12: Turning now to funeral arrangements. 90-year-old Mary Ann Quillen of Knox passed away July 4th. Graveside services will take place today, Friday, July 10th at 1 p.m. Central Time at Oak Park Cemetery in Knox. Brayman & Son Memorial Chapel of Knox is in charge of arrangements for 90-year-old Mary Ann Quillen of Knox. 72-year-old Sherry Ann Combs of Winnemac passed away July 1st. The family will host a celebration of life today, Friday, July 10th from 3 to 5 p.m. Eastern Time at the Winnemac VFW. In lieu of flowers, memorial contributions may be made to LifeWise Academy at Eastern Pulaski. Arrangements have been entrusted to Frayn Mortuary in Winnemac for 72-year-old Sherry Ann Combs of Winnemac. 61-year-old Jeffrey A. Himes of Winnemac passed away July 7th. There will be a visitation to take place from 4 to 8 p.m. Eastern Time this evening, Friday, July 10th, at Rand's Funeral Home and Crematory, the Winnemac Chapel, located at 110 North Sally Drive in Winnemac. Memorial contributions may be made to COPS Cycling for Survivors in memory of 61-year-old Jeffrey A. Himes of Winnemac. 80-year-old George D. Tim of Knox passed away June 25th. Masonic services will be held tomorrow, July 11th, at Knox Masonic Lodge No. 639 at 11 a.m. Central Time. Brayman & Son Memorial Chapel of Knox is in charge of arrangements. In lieu of flowers, memorials may be made to the Knox Masonic Lodge No. 639 or to the donor's choice for 80-year-old George D. Tim of Knox. Richard T. Winkler of Grovertown passed away July 7th. Friends and family are invited to gather this upcoming Monday, July 13th from 10 to 2 p.m. Central Time at Reynolds Funeral Home, Hamlet Chapel. Funeral services will begin at noon with burial to follow immediately at Woodlawn Cemetery in Walkerton. In lieu of flowers, memorial contributions may be made to the Grovertown Community Clubhouse in memory of Richard T. Winkler of Grovertown. Remember, you can find complete obituary information online at WKVI.com.
28: I'm Ryan Martin on Hoosier Ag Today with Midday Market and Weather Analysis brought to you by Louis Dreyfus in Claypool, currently paying a 25-cent positive basis versus the November futures. For soybeans delivered through the end of this month, call with questions 574-566-2113. Market's trying to finish the week mostly green here this morning. Corn and beans late to the party as we were red coming out of the overnight session, but now are up about 6 to 8 on beans. For, well, 3 to 5 on corn. Wheat's where it's at today. 20-cent plus gains in Chicago and Kansas City. The French corn crop ratings dropped again. The French wheat crop looks dismal. It's hot. It's awful in Europe. It's getting warmer. A huge heat dome in place over the hard red winter wheat belt and spring wheat belts as we move from this weekend through next week. Hard red winter wheat shouldn't matter. We know that crop is awful. But the weather is going to be the story all next week as the heat really settles in. I'm Ryan Martin.
9: 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This afternoon, partly sunny with a high near 83. A chance of showers and thunderstorms. Tonight, mostly cloudy with a low around 64. A slight chance of showers and thunderstorms. Saturday brings partly sunny skies with a high near 84. Currently, it's 81 and mainly clear. I'm Bill Banks. For your local forecast 24/7, visit WKVI.com.
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2: At Rock Indiana Sports, I'm Nathaniel Finch. Looking to wash the bad taste out of their mouth, it's the Indiana Fever tonight in action against the Phoenix Mercury, a 10 o'clock Eastern start. Tonight's game in Phoenix.
13: For the game. I'm so proud. Resilience, mobility, just the natural in terms of the mindset to HLAs.

0: News. I'm CJ Pop. The U.S. military did not strike Iran overnight, ending two straight days of targeting spots inside the Islamic Republic after the IRGC hit three ships in the Strait of Hormuz.
1: The president just posted to Truth Social that Iran asked to continue the talks. The U.S. agreed, but states that in no uncertain terms, the ceasefire is over. This follows information relayed yesterday by our Aisha Hosni that talks were still happening behind the scenes.
0: Fox's Mike Tobin in Tel Aviv. The Department of Justice updating the indictments and the White House terror plot.
2: They took action to carry out a plot to attack the UFC Freedom 250 event and to murder federal officials at the highest levels of our government.
0: U.S. Attorney Dominic Gerais speaking earlier in Columbus, Ohio. 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
6: Another increase in another county. I'm Jeanette Cruz. You're listening to Network Indiana. Drivers in Greenwood may have to fork over a little more money next year. Jarrett Lewis tells you why.
7: The city is considering implementing a wheel and vehicle excise tax. They passed an ordinance on first reading during a meeting earlier this week. The ordinance is set to be looked at again during the council's next meeting next month. Greg Wright, controller for the city of Greenwood, told Fox 59 that the new money raised would go towards road projects.
8: I know it's not going to be popular, but at the same time, neither are potholes.
7: Cars registered in Greenwood would have to pay $25 a year. Those who own a bus, semi, or RV would have to pay $40. Chair Lewis, Network Indiana.
6: The man accused of shooting a LaPorte County deputy appeared in court Friday for a hearing about his legal representation. Sherrod Grafton's status of counsel hearing comes 2 weeks after a chaotic court appearance where he was tackled by officers after trying to leave the room during a virtual meeting. The judge is expected to determine whether Grafton has hired an attorney or needs one appointed. Lanes End, a 1928 Tudor Revival estate built for an Eli Lilly executive in Indianapolis, has hit the market on the northwest side for just under $8 million. Only two families have ever owned it, and Terry O'Brien was part of one of them.
9: We've had it for 48 years, so we all grew up there, and 61 grandchildren grew up there, and the great-grandchildren grew up there, so it was a great gathering place for a family.
6: The home features nearly 15,000 square feet of living space, original 1928 fixtures, and secret wall panels, and the FBI has joined local authorities to investigate an overnight fire at a historic building on Zionsville Main Street as a potential hate crime. Investigators are focusing on the south side of the property where an American flag and an Israeli flag were displayed. The mayor of Zionsville condemned the incident, calling it deeply troubling. Anyone who witnessed suspicious activity downtown between midnight and 2 a.m. is urged to contact the Zionsville police. I'm Jeanette Cruz. 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
12: 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For soybeans delivered through the end of this month, call with questions 574-566-2113. Markets trying to finish the week mostly green here this morning. Corn and beans late to the party as we were red coming out of the overnight session, but now are up about 6 to 8 on the beans. Now 3 to 5 on corn. Wheat's where it's at today. 20 cent plus gains in Chicago and Kansas City. The French corn crop ratings dropped again. The French wheat crop looks dismal. It's hot. It's awful in Europe. It's getting warmer. A huge heat dome in place over the hard red winter wheat belt and spring wheat belts as we move from this weekend through next week. Hard red winter wheat shouldn't matter. We know that crop is awful. But the weather is going to be the story all next week as the heat really settles in. I'm Ryan Martin.
13: From the Tri-County Weather Center, I'm Bill Banks on All News 1520 WKVI. 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This afternoon, partly sunny with a high near 83. A chance of showers and thunderstorms. Tonight, mostly cloudy with a low around 64. A slight chance of showers and thunderstorms. Saturday brings partly sunny skies with a high near 84. Currently, it's 81 and mainly clear. I'm Bill Banks. For your local forecast 24/7, visit WKVI.com.
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18: This is a Bloomberg Money Minute. China today announcing it's temporarily blocking all exports of helium, a key element in computer chip production, further complicating the global supply shortage for chips. It's also vital for medical uses like in MRIs. President Trump says the ceasefire between the U.S. and Iran is over after several nights of U.S. airstrikes and Iranian retaliation on U.S. allies in the region. But on Wall Street, stocks are getting a boost today from today's trading debut of the South Korean memory chip maker SK Hynix. Right now, that has the Dow, the Nasdaq, and the S&P all up about 0.3%. Oil fluctuating between gains and losses, now down 1% to just above $71 a barrel. And look for even more brick-and-mortar stores from the online furniture and accessories giant Wayfair. It's planning to open a bunch more after a lot of success with showrooms in Chicago, Atlanta, and Columbus, Ohio. Next up, Denver and Cincinnati this year, New York City and Fort Lauderdale in 27. Tom Busby, Bloomberg Radio.
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24: 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I'm CJ Miller, and this is Hoosier Ag Today News. 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
24: 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I'm CJ Miller, Hoosier Ag Today, Indiana's Farm Network.
12: I'm Ryan Martin on Hoosier Ag Today with Midday Market and Weather Analysis, brought to you by Louis Dreyfus in Claypool, currently paying a 25-cent positive basis versus the November futures. For soybeans delivered through the end of this month, call with questions 574-566-2113. Markets trying to finish the week mostly green here this morning. Corn and beans late to the party as we were red coming out of the overnight session, but now are up about 6 to 8 on beans. For now, 3 to 5 on corn. Wheat's where it's at today. 20-cent plus gains in Chicago and Kansas City. The French corn crop ratings dropped again. The French wheat crop looks dismal. It's hot. It's awful in Europe. It's getting warmer. A huge heat dome in place over the hard red winter wheat belt and spring wheat belts as we move from this weekend through next week. Hard red winter wheat shouldn't matter. We know that crop is awful. But the weather is going to be the story all next week as the heat really settles in. I'm Ryan Martin.
13: From the Tri-County Weather Center, I'm Bill Banks on All News 1520 WKVI. 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This afternoon, partly sunny with a high near 83. A chance of showers and thunderstorms. Tonight, mostly cloudy with a low around 64. A slight chance of showers and thunderstorms. Saturday brings partly sunny skies with a high near 84. Currently, it's 81 and mainly clear. I'm Bill Banks. For your local forecast 24/7, visit WKVI.com.
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26: Plymouth High School has a new baseball coach. It's a familiar face, Adam Faust, a 2003 graduate and 3-year starter on the Plymouth Pilgrim baseball team, will take over the program from Ryan Wolf. He's a member of multiple winning baseball teams, a couple who won regional championships, one that went to the Final Four in 2002. He's also an all-conference player twice while he was at Plymouth High School. He'll take over the program this spring. And according to Network Indiana's Kit Hanley, Congress is getting involved in the whole Caitlin Clark thing. They sent a letter.
4: The letter suggests that Caitlin Clark is on the receiving end of, quote, unnecessary physical hostility and violence, mentioning the most recent incident when Clark was struck in the throat.
26: Indianapolis Fever will take on the Mercury in Phoenix on Thursday before playing the Aces in Las Vegas on Sunday. That's your sports check. Don't forget, you can get your sports news 24/7. 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I'm Rusty Nixon, Max 98.3, part of the winning team at Kankakee Valley Broadcasting.
5: ABC News, I'm Chuck Sievertson. To many Americans, affordability is a top issue set to become law tonight without his signature. If President Trump doesn't veto it, a bipartisan housing affordability bill would expand financing for affordable housing. Mexican officials say their government will file criminal complaints over the deaths of its citizens in ICE custody or as part of immigration enforcement. This after the fatal shooting of a Mexican national by federal agents in Houston. Texas Congresswoman Sylvia Garcia at a Houston briefing.
6: I have concerns about the potential witnesses being removed from our area and perhaps even being deported.
5: President Trump says the ceasefire with Iran is over. There are still talks, though. Demanding a transparent investigation, the family of the Mississippi teenager whose body was found off of Barrier Island, Nolan Wells, was with friends out on a boat near Horn Island. This is ABC News. A wildfire in southern Spain overnight killed at least 12 people, 8 people injured, and 23 others missing. ABC's Tom Sufi Burridge.
7: Europe is really warming year on year faster than any other continent. Wildfire conditions are perfect, sadly. It's very, very dry out there. There are high winds at times. We've had multiple wildfires across France. Now wildfires in Spain, turning deadly. And we're pretty early in the season. And compared to previous seasons, much larger areas have already been burnt.
5: A scary mid-air incident on board a Ryanair flight in Europe. A portion of the plane's fuselage came apart, causing a window panel to dislodge. The passenger closest to the window was taken to the hospital. Nobody else hurt. It happened shortly after takeoff when the flight was heading to Germany from Greece. The plane landed safely a short while after. A Greek aviation official says they think there was a massive rupture in the engine. Chuck Sievertson, ABC News.
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29: Another increase in another county. I'm Jeanette Cruz. You're listening to Network Indiana. Drivers in Greenwood may have to fork over a little more money next year. Jarrett Lewis tells you why.
30: The city is considering implementing a wheel and vehicle excise tax. They passed an ordinance on first reading during a meeting earlier this week. The ordinance is set to be looked at again during the council's next meeting next month. Greg Wright, controller for the city of Greenwood, told Fox 59 that the new money raised would go towards road projects.
31: I know it's not going to be popular, but at the same time, neither are potholes.
30: Cars registered in Greenwood would have to pay $25 a year. Those who own a bus, semi, or RV would have to pay $40. Chair Lewis, Network Indiana.
29: The man accused of shooting a LaPorte County deputy appeared in court Friday for a hearing about his legal representation. Sherrod Grafton's status of counsel hearing comes 2 weeks after a chaotic court appearance where he was tackled by officers after trying to leave the room during a virtual meeting. The judge is expected to determine whether Grafton has hired an attorney or needs one appointed. Lanes End, a 1928 Tudor Revival estate built for an Eli Lilly executive in Indianapolis, has hit the market on the northwest side for just under $8 million. Only two families have ever owned it, and Terry O'Brien was part of one of them.
0: We've had it for 48 years. So we all grew up there, and 61 grandchildren grew up there, and the great-grandchildren grew up there. So it was a great gathering place for a family.
29: The home features nearly 15,000 square feet of living space, original 1928 fixtures, and secret wall panels. And the FBI has joined local authorities to investigate an overnight fire at a historic building on Zionsville Main Street as a potential hate crime. Investigators are focusing on the south side of the property where an American flag and an Israeli flag were displayed. The mayor of Zionsville condemned the incident, calling it deeply troubling. Anyone who witnessed suspicious activity downtown between midnight and 2 a.m. is urged to contact the Zionsville police. I'm Jeanette Cruz. 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
1: I miss him a lot, but I know he's in heaven, and I know he's making an impact there as well.
12: I'm Ryan Martin on Hoosier Ag Today with Midday Market and Weather Analysis, brought to you by Louis Dreyfus in Claypool, currently paying a 25-cent positive basis versus the November futures. For soybeans delivered through the end of this month, call with questions 574-566-2113. Market's trying to finish the week mostly green here this morning. Corn and beans late to the party as we were red coming out of the overnight session, but now are up about 6 to 8 on beans. For now, 3 to 5 on corn. Wheat's where it's at today. 20-cent plus gains in Chicago and Kansas City. The French corn crop ratings dropped again. The French wheat crop looks dismal. It's hot. It's awful in Europe. It's getting warmer. A huge heat dome in place over the hard red winter wheat belt and spring wheat belts as we move from this weekend through next week. Hard red winter wheat shouldn't matter. We know that crop is awful. But the weather is going to be the story all next week as the heat really settles in. I'm Ryan Martin.
13: 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This afternoon, partly sunny with a high near 83. A chance of showers and thunderstorms. Tonight, mostly cloudy with a low around 64. A slight chance of showers and thunderstorms. Saturday brings partly sunny skies with a high near 84. Currently, it's 81 and mainly clear. I'm Bill Banks. For your local forecast 24/7, visit WKVI.com.
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3: This is a Bloomberg Money Minute. China today announcing it's temporarily blocking all exports of helium, a key element in computer chip production, further complicating the global supply shortage for chips. It's also vital for medical uses like in MRIs. President Trump says the ceasefire between the U.S. and Iran is over after several nights of U.S. airstrikes and Iranian retaliation on U.S. allies in the region. But on Wall Street, stocks are getting a boost today from today's trading debut of the South Korean memory chip maker SK Hynix. Right now, that has the Dow, the NASDAQ, and the S&P all up about 0.3%. Oil fluctuating between gains and losses, now down 1% to just above $71 a barrel. And look for even more brick-and-mortar stores from the online furniture and accessories giant Wayfair. It's planning to open a bunch more after a lot of success with showrooms in Chicago, Atlanta, and Columbus, Ohio. Next up, Denver and Cincinnati this year, New York City and Fort Lauderdale in 27. 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
4: 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I'm CJ Miller, and this is Hoosier Ag Today News. 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
6: Turning now to funeral arrangements. 90-year-old Mary Ann Quillen of Knox passed away July 4th. Graveside services will take place today, Friday, July 10th at 1 p.m. Central Time at Oak Park Cemetery in Knox. Brayman & Son Memorial Chapel of Knox is in charge of arrangements for 90-year-old Mary Ann Quillen of Knox. 72-year-old Sherry Ann Combs of Winnemac passed away July 1st. The family will host a celebration of life today, Friday, July 10th from 3 to 5 p.m. Eastern Time at the Winnemac VFW. In lieu of flowers, memorial contributions may be made to LifeWise Academy at Eastern Pulaski. Arrangements have been entrusted to Frayne Mortuary in Winnemac for 72-year-old Sherry Ann Combs of Winnemac. 61-year-old Jeffrey A. Himes of Winnemac passed away July 7th. There will be a visitation to take place from 4 to 8 p.m. Eastern Time this evening, Friday, July 10th, at Rand's Funeral Home and Crematory, the Winnemac Chapel, located at 110 North Sally Drive in Winnemac. Memorial contributions may be made to COPS Cycling for Survivors in memory of 61-year-old Jeffrey A. Himes of Winnemac. 80-year-old George D. Tim of Knox passed away June 25th. Masonic services will be held tomorrow, July 11th, at Knox Masonic Lodge No. 639 at 11 a.m. Central Time. Brayman & Son Memorial Chapel of Knox is in charge of arrangements. In lieu of flowers, memorials may be made to the Knox Masonic Lodge No. 639 or to the donor's choice for 80-year-old George D. Tim of Knox. Richard T. Winkler of Grovertown passed away July 7th. Friends and family are invited to gather this upcoming Monday, July 13th from 10 to 2 p.m. Central Time at Reynolds Funeral Home, Hamlet Chapel. Funeral services will begin at noon with burial to follow immediately at Woodlawn Cemetery in Walkerton. In lieu of flowers, memorial contributions may be made to the Grovertown Community Clubhouse in memory of Richard T. Winkler of Grovertown. Remember, you can find complete obituary information online at WKVI.com.
7: I'm Ryan Martin on Hoosier Ag Today with Midday Market and Weather Analysis, brought to you by Louis Dreyfus in Claypool, currently paying a 25-cent positive basis versus the November futures. For soybeans delivered through the end of this month, call with questions 574-566-2130. 13. Markets trying to finish the week mostly green here this morning. Corn and beans late to the party as we were red coming out of the overnight session, but now are up about 6 to 8 on the beans, 4, now 3 to 5 on corn. Wheat's where it's at today, 20 cent plus gains in Chicago and Kansas City. The French corn crop ratings dropped again. The French wheat crop looks dismal. It's hot. It's awful in Europe. It's getting warmer. A huge heat dome in place over the hard red winter wheat belt and spring wheat belts as we move from this weekend through next week. Hard red winter wheat shouldn't matter. We know that crop is awful. But the weather is going to be the story all next week as the heat really settles in. I'm Ryan Martin.
8: 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This afternoon, partly sunny with a high near 83. A chance of showers and thunderstorms. Tonight, mostly cloudy with a low around 64. A slight chance of showers and thunderstorms. Saturday brings partly sunny skies with a high near 84. Currently, it's 81 and mainly clear. I'm Bill Banks. For your local forecast 24/7, visit WKVI.com.
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0: felony count of intentionally damaging the pool. Critics, though, say the peeling is due to shoddy repair work. Interior Secretary Doug Burgum tells a conservative podcaster this round of draining was planned and the water may have July 4th fireworks debris. Sagar Meghani at the White House.
1: It's a mystery who launched the latest airstrikes against Iran. The U.S. says it has ended attacks. The targets were in southern Iran as the country prepares to bury the late Supreme Leader Ayatollah Ali Khamenei. In the Senate, South Carolina Republican Lindsey Graham says there's a deal with the White House on a Russia sanctions bill.
2: I've never been more optimistic than I am today that we have the formula to end this war. Help Ukraine be more lethal. Let those supporting Russia to know it's going to be a price to be paid if you keep doing it.
1: King Charles hosted Prince Harry and met with his family at a country estate for the first time in years. They're trying to repair a rift that has persisted since the king's youngest son and his wife Meghan quit royal life and moved to the U.S. 6 years ago. At Wimbledon, defending champion Jannik Sinner beat Novak Djokovic. He will meet Alexander Zverev in the men's final. Stocks are higher in late-day trading. This is AP News. What do you give as a gift to world leaders when they come to your country to discuss security?
3: Turkish President Recep Tayyip Erdogan decided a revolver and six rounds was the obvious choice. The unconventional gift from the host of this week's NATO summit was meant to showcase his country's growing defense industry, but it left officials across the alliance scratching their heads. Some were forced to leave their gifts behind due to gun laws in their countries. According to European Commission spokesperson Paula Pino, EC President Ursula von der Leyen did not keep what she called the original gift.
4: Because it is a firearm, it will be securely transported and stored. And once it is decommissioned, it is the intention of the president to donate this gun to a military museum.
3: I'm Karen Shamas.
1: I'm Ed Donahue, AP News.
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1: ABC News, I'm Chuck Severson. Demanding a transparent investigation and an independent autopsy, the family of the Mississippi teenager whose body was found off a barrier island. Nolan Wells was last seen on July 4th celebrating the holiday with friends. ABC's Perry Russum.
2: The father got to the microphone and said he wanted to know where his son's car keys were, and he was speaking with some of the friends in a house that he went to, and they said they didn't know where they were, so then they called another woman who said, oh, the keys were on top of a gaming console. So the father appeared to be concerned that some of the information was being withheld from him.
1: Mexican officials say their government will file criminal complaints over the deaths of its citizens in ICE custody or as part of immigration enforcement. This after the fatal shooting of a Mexican national by federal agents in Houston claiming self-defense. President Trump says the ceasefire with Iran is over. There are still what U.S. officials call technical talks. More storms and flooding expected in the Midwest and the East. This is ABC News. At least 31 states are reporting cases of a single-cell parasite stomach bug that causes frequent and long-lasting diarrhea. This does not necessarily mean that all the cases are related to the same source. No brand or product has been identified as a potential source so far. A scary mid-air incident on board a Ryanair flight in Europe. A portion of the plane's fuselage came apart, causing a window panel to dislodge. The passenger closest to the window was taken to the hospital. Nobody else hurt. It happened shortly after takeoff when the flight was heading to Germany from Greece. ABC's Tom Sufi Burridge.
3: The plane safely landed shortly after. According to a Greek aviation official, they think at this stage there was a massive rupture in the engine, and effectively part of the engine on the right-hand side of the plane flew out debris and basically smashed into the fuselage, damaged the fuselage and the window.
1: Our Tom Sufi Burridge, Chuck Sievertson, ABC News.
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6: What she's accusing him of. I'm Jenna Cruz. You're listening to Network Indiana. Showing up wherever she was, Jarrett Lewis has a story on why an indie woman went to the police about her ex-husband.
7: The woman says she would go to multiple places and somehow see her ex-husband. After finding some sort of device on her vehicle, she went to police. Now, 38-year-old Matthew Smith is charged with stalking while using a tracking device. IMPD officers looked at security cameras at the woman's work and noticed Smith putting something under the vehicle one day, later confirming that it was a GPS tracking device. IMPD has photographed the device and is now searching for Smith. Chair Lewis, Network Indiana.
6: Governor Mike Braun is pushing forward with his regional economic growth strategy. This week, the governor met with business and community leaders at the IBJ Innovate Indiana series in Valparaiso. Braun emphasized that the state must act as a partner rather than an obstacle to help Northwest Indiana continue securing major investment projects. He noted that local businesses and legacy industries are already actively expanding and adding high-wage jobs. A legendary piece of Indianapolis history is up for sale. Lane's End, a 1928 Tudor Revival estate built for an Eli Lilly executive, has hit the market on the northwest side for just under $8 million. Only two families have ever owned it, and Terry O'Brien was part of one of them.
8: We've had it for 48 years, so we all grew up there, and 61 grandchildren grew up there, and the great-grandchildren grew up there, so it was a great gathering place for our family.
6: The home features nearly 15,000 square feet of living space, original 1928 fixtures, and secret wall panels. Sibling and listing agent Eileen O'Brien says the property represents a historic, once-in-a-lifetime opportunity for the city. And five Indiana schools have been awarded health grants from the American Heart Association and the National Football League. Supported by the NFL Play 60 campaign, the schools located in Wabash, Auburn, Du Bois, Sellersburg, and Valparaiso will receive funding for active recess enhancements, adaptive physical education gear, and flag football equipment. I'm Jeanette Cruz. 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
11: 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This afternoon, partly sunny with a high near 83. A chance of showers and thunderstorms. Tonight, mostly cloudy with a low around 64. A slight chance of showers and thunderstorms. Saturday brings partly sunny skies with a high near 84. Currently, it's 81 and mainly clear. I'm Bill Banks. For your local forecast 24/7, visit WKVI.com.
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16: This is a Bloomberg Money Minute. Some positivity around tech today. South Korean chipmaker SK Hynix surging in its first day of trading here in the U.S. English-speaking people in the U.S. are apparently watching World Cup broadcasts in Spanish on Telemundo, even if they don't understand the announcers. Apparently, they find it very entertaining. Census figures show about 20% of the U.S. is Hispanic, yet Telemundo points to Nielsen ratings showing roughly half of World Cup viewers in the U.S. have watched at least some portion of some matches in Spanish. Every match of the tournament has been available for U.S. viewers in English on Fox as well. She's been a doctor, a pilot, and even ran for president. Now Barbie is going somewhere new on a postage stamp. Postal Service partnering with Mattel, dressed for 10 iconic careers from soccer player to astronaut. The release coincides with the National Barbie Doll Collectors Convention underway in Austin. The Barbie Forever stamps will be available at post offices nationwide starting tomorrow. Denise Pellegrini, Bloomberg Radio.
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21: 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A big Texas hats off to you, Gary. 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Congratulations, Gary, on a job well done.
22: 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I'm CJ Miller, and this is Hoosier Ag Today News. 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Chuck Knarr, one of the event's organizers, says you'll see a large number of both vintage John Deere and International Harvester tractors on display, as well as an equal number of farmers and collectors who claim that one brand has always been better than the other.
23: That's as old as Cain and Abel, you might say. That rivalry between the red and the green, you know, that goes back generations.
22: 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I'm CJ Miller, Hoosier Ag Today, Indiana's Farm Network.
24: Turning now to funeral arrangements. 90-year-old Mary Ann Quillen of Knox passed away July 4th. 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Brayman & Son Memorial Chapel of Knox is in charge of arrangements for 90-year-old Mary Ann Quillen of Knox. 72-year-old Sherry Ann Combs of Winnemac passed away July 1st. The family will host a celebration of life today, Friday, July 10th from 3 to 5 p.m. Eastern Time at the Winnemac VFW. In lieu of flowers, memorial contributions may be made to LifeWise Academy at Eastern Pulaski. Arrangements have been entrusted to Frayne Mortuary in Winnemac for 72-year-old Sherry Ann Combs of Winnemac. 61-year-old Jeffrey A. Himes of Winnemac passed away July 7th. There will be a visitation to take place from 4 to 8 p.m. Eastern Time this evening, Friday, July 10th, at Rand's Funeral Home and Crematory, the Winnemac Chapel, located at 110 North Sally Drive in Winnemac. Memorial contributions may be made to COPS Cycling for Survivors in memory of 61-year-old Jeffrey A. Himes of Winnemac. 80-year-old George D. Tim of Knox passed away June 25th. Masonic services will be held tomorrow, July 11th, at Knox Masonic Lodge No. 639 at 11 a.m. Central Time. Brayman & Son Memorial Chapel of Knox is in charge of arrangements. In lieu of flowers, memorials may be made to the Knox Masonic Lodge No. 639 or to the donor's choice for 80-year-old George D. Tim of Knox. Richard T. Winkler of Grovertown passed away July 7th. Friends and family are invited to gather this upcoming Monday, July 13th from 10 to 2 p.m. Central Time at Reynolds Funeral Home, Hamlet Chapel. Funeral services will begin at noon with burial to follow immediately at Woodlawn Cemetery in Walkerton. In lieu of flowers, memorial contributions may be made to the Grovertown Community Clubhouse in memory of Richard T. Winkler of Grovertown. Remember, you can find complete obituary information online at WKVI.com.
11: 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This afternoon, partly sunny with a high near 83. A chance of showers and thunderstorms. Tonight, mostly cloudy with a low around 64. A slight chance of showers and thunderstorms. Saturday brings partly sunny skies with a high near 84. Currently, it's 81 and mainly clear. I'm Bill Banks. For your local forecast 24/7, visit WKVI.com.
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0: Network Indiana Sports, I'm Nathaniel Finch. Looking to wash the bad taste out of their mouth, it's the Indiana Fever tonight in action against the Phoenix Mercury, a 10 o'clock Eastern start. Tonight's game in Phoenix for the game.
1: I'm so proud. You know, resilience and ability to stay neutral in terms of the mindset to answer rounds.

0: News, I'm Gian Gelosi. Eight people now face terror charges related to a thwarted alleged plot to kill government officials at the UFC Freedom 250 event held at the White House last month.
1: Political discourse has many places in our society. Political violence has none.
0: That is U.S. Attorney Dominic Gerace. President Trump says he's not going to sign a housing bill in protest over the Senate's failure to pass the Save America Act.
2: The president says Save America, which would require proof of citizenship in order to register to vote, is popular, and its, quote, non-passage is crazy. He says Senate Republicans should terminate the filibuster to get this done, warning that Democrats will nuke the 60-vote threshold rule for legislation they want when they're in the majority. The housing bill does a number of things, including streamlining environmental reviews, lifts rules on modular homes, and provides incentives through grants to build more housing.
0: Fox's Jessica Rosenthal. 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
7: What she's accusing him of. I'm Jenna Cruz, and you're listening to Network Indiana. Showing up wherever she was, Jarrett Lewis has a story on why an indie woman went to the police about her ex-husband.
8: The woman says she would go to multiple places and somehow see her ex-husband. After finding some sort of device on her vehicle, she went to police. Now, 38-year-old Matthew Smith is charged with stalking while using a tracking device. IMPD officers looked at security cameras at the woman's work and noticed Smith putting something under the vehicle one day, later confirming that it was a GPS tracking device. IMPD has photographed the device and is now searching for Smith. Chair Lewis, Network Indiana.
7: Governor Mike Braun is pushing forward with his regional economic growth strategy. This week, the governor met with business and community leaders at the IBJ Innovate Indiana series in Valparaiso. Braun emphasized that the state must act as a partner rather than an obstacle to help Northwest Indiana continue securing major investment projects. He noted that local businesses and legacy industries are already actively expanding and adding high-wage jobs. A legendary piece of Indianapolis history is up for sale. Lane's End, a 1928 Tudor revival estate built for an Eli Lilly executive, has hit the market on the northwest side for just under $8 million. Only two families have ever owned it, and Terry O'Brien was part of one of them.
9: We've had it for 48 years. So we all grew up there, and 61 grandchildren grew up there, and the great-grandchildren grew up there, so it was a great gathering place for our family.
7: The home features nearly 15,000 square feet of living space, original 1928 fixtures, and secret wall panels. Sibling and listing agent Eileen O'Brien says the property represents a historic, once-in-a-lifetime opportunity for the city. And five Indiana schools have been awarded health grants from the American Heart Association and the National Football League. Supported by the NFL Play 60 campaign, the schools located in Wabash, Auburn, Du Bois, Sellersburg, and Valparaiso will receive funding for active recess enhancements, adaptive physical education gear, and flag football equipment. I'm Jeanette Cruz. 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
12: 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This afternoon, partly sunny with a high near 83. A chance of showers and thunderstorms. Tonight, mostly cloudy with a low around 64. A slight chance of showers and thunderstorms. Saturday brings partly sunny skies with a high near 84. Currently, it's 81 and mainly clear. I'm Bill Banks. For your local forecast 24/7, visit WKVI.com.
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17: This is a Bloomberg Money Minute. Some positivity around tech today. South Korean chipmaker SK Hynix surging in its first day of trading here in the U.S. English-speaking people in the U.S. are apparently watching World Cup broadcasts in Spanish on Telemundo, even if they don't understand the announcers. Apparently, they find it very entertaining. Census figures show about 20% of the U.S. is Hispanic, yet Telemundo points to Nielsen ratings showing roughly half of World Cup viewers in the U.S. have watched at least some portion of some matches in Spanish. Every match of the tournament has been available for U.S. viewers in English on Fox as well. She's been a doctor, a pilot, and even ran for president. Now Barbie is going somewhere new on a postage stamp. Postal Service partnering with Mattel just for 10 iconic careers from soccer player to astronaut. The release coincides with the National Barbie Doll Collectors Convention underway in Austin. The Barbie Forever stamps will be available at post offices nationwide starting tomorrow. Denise Pellegrini, Bloomberg Radio.
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1: 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I'm CJ Miller, and this is Hoosier Ag Today News. 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
1: 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I'm CJ Miller, Hoosier Ag Today, Indiana's Farm Network.
12: From the Tri-County Weather Center, I'm Bill Banks on All News 1520 WKVI, brought to you by Chick-fil-A. This afternoon, partly sunny with a slight chance of showers and thunderstorms, high near 83. Tonight, mostly cloudy with a low around 64. Saturday brings partly sunny skies with a high near 84. Saturday night will be partly cloudy with a low around 64. Currently, it's 84 and partly cloudy. I'm Bill Banks. For your local forecast 24/7, visit WKVI.com.
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28: Plymouth High School has a new baseball coach. It's a familiar face, Adam Faust, a 2003 graduate and three-year starter on the Plymouth Pilgrim baseball team, will take over the program from Ryan Wolf. He's a member of multiple winning baseball teams, a couple who won regional championships, one that went to the Final Four in 2002. He's also an all-conference player twice while he was at Plymouth High School. He'll take over the program this spring. And according to Network Indiana's Kit Hanley, Congress is getting involved in the whole Caitlin Clark thing. They sent a letter.
29: The letter suggests that Caitlin Clark is on the receiving end of, quote, unnecessary physical hostility and violence, mentioning the most recent incident when Clark was struck in the throat.
28: Indianapolis Fever will take on the Mercury in Phoenix on Thursday before playing the Aces in Las Vegas on Sunday. That's your sports check. Don't forget, you can get your sports news 24/7. 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I'm Rusty Nixon, Max 98.3, part of the winning team at Kankakee Valley Broadcasting.
12: ABC News, I'm Chuck Sievertson. Demanding a transparent investigation and an independent autopsy, the family of the Mississippi teenager whose body was found off of Barrier Island, Nolan Wells, was last seen on July 4th celebrating the holiday with friends. ABC's Perry Russum.
30: The father got to the microphone and said he wanted to know where his son's car keys were, and he was speaking with some of the friends in the house that he went to, and they said they didn't know where they were, so then they called another woman who said, oh, the keys were on top of a gaming console. So the father appeared to be concerned that some of the information was being withheld from him.
12: Mexican officials say their government will file criminal complaints over the deaths of its citizens in ICE custody or as part of immigration enforcement. This after the fatal shooting of a Mexican national by federal agents in Houston claiming self-defense. President Trump says the ceasefire with Iran is over. There are still what U.S. officials call technical talks. More storms and flooding expected in the Midwest and the East. This is ABC News. At least 31 states are reporting cases of a single-cell parasite stomach bug that causes frequent and long-lasting diarrhea. This does not necessarily mean that all the cases are related to the same source. No brand or product has been identified as a potential source so far.
3: A scary mid-air incident on board a Ryanair flight in Europe. A portion of the plane's fuselage came apart, causing a window panel to dislodge. The passenger closest to the window was taken to the hospital. Nobody else hurt. Happened shortly after takeoff when the flight was heading to Germany from Greece. ABC's Tom Sufi Burridge.
4: The plane safely landed shortly after. According to a Greek aviation official, they think at this stage there was a massive rupture in the engine, and effectively part of the engine on the right-hand side of the plane flew out debris and basically smashed into the fuselage, damaged the fuselage and the window.
3: Our Tom Sufi Burridge, Chuck Sievertson, ABC News.
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10: What she's accusing him of. I'm Jeanette Cruz, and you're listening to Network Indiana. Showing up wherever she was, Jarrett Lewis has a story on why an indie woman went to the police about her ex-husband.
11: The woman says she would go to multiple places and somehow see her ex-husband. After finding some sort of device on her vehicle, she went to police. Now, 38-year-old Matthew Smith is charged with stalking while using a tracking device. IMPD officers looked at security cameras at the woman's work and noticed Smith putting something under the vehicle one day, later confirming that it was a GPS tracking device. IMPD has photographed the device and is now searching for Smith. Jarrett Lewis, Network Indiana.
10: Governor Mike Braun is pushing forward with his regional economic growth strategy. This week, the governor met with business and community leaders at the IBJ Innovate Indiana series in Valparaiso. Braun emphasized that the state must act as a partner rather than an obstacle to help Northwest Indiana continue securing major investment projects. He noted that local businesses and legacy industries are already actively expanding and adding high-wage jobs. A legendary piece of Indianapolis history is up for sale. Lane's End, a 1928 Tudor revival estate built for an Eli Lilly executive, has hit the market on the northwest side for just under $8 million. Only two families have ever owned it, and Terry O'Brien was part of one of them.
13: We've had it for 48 years, so we all grew up there, and 61 grandchildren grew up there, and the great-grandchildren grew up there, so it was a great gathering place for a family.
10: The home features nearly 15,000 square feet of living space, original 1928 fixtures, and secret wall panels. Sibling and listing agent Eileen O'Brien says the property represents a historic, once-in-a-lifetime opportunity for the city. And five Indiana schools have been awarded health grants from the American Heart Association and the National Football League. Supported by the NFL Play 60 campaign, the schools located in Wabash, Auburn, Du Bois, Sellersburg, and Valparaiso will receive funding for active recess enhancements, adaptive physical education, gear, and flag football equipment. I'm Jeanette Cruz. 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
14: She said she was fine, but I noticed she stopped using the front steps. And another time, she grabbed the wall instead of the railing. It's little clues like these that often show up before a fall ever happens. This is Tina McIntosh, founder of Joy's House and co-host of Caregiver Crossing. 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
12: 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This afternoon, partly sunny with a slight chance of showers and thunderstorms, high near 83. Tonight, mostly cloudy with a low around 64. Saturday brings partly sunny skies with a high near 84. Saturday night will be partly cloudy with a low around 64. Currently, it's 84 and partly cloudy. I'm Bill Banks. For your local forecast 24/7, visit WKVI.com.
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9: This is a Bloomberg Money Minute. Some positivity around tech today. South Korean chipmaker SK Hynix surging in its first day of trading here in the U.S. English-speaking people in the U.S. are apparently watching World Cup broadcasts in Spanish on Telemundo, even if they don't understand the announcers. Apparently, they find it very entertaining. Census figures show about 20% of the U.S. is Hispanic, yet Telemundo points to Nielsen ratings showing roughly half of World Cup viewers in the U.S. have watched at least some portion of some matches in Spanish. Every match of the tournament has been available for U.S. viewers in English on Fox as well. She's been a doctor, a pilot, and even ran for president. Now Barbie is going somewhere new on a postage stamp. Postal Service partnering with Mattel just for 10 iconic careers from soccer player to astronaut. The release coincides with the National Barbie Doll Collectors Convention underway in Austin. The Barbie Forever stamps will be available at post offices nationwide starting tomorrow. Denise Pellegrini, Blue Radio.
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19: This is Ty Higgins from the Ohio AgNet. Hoosier Ag Today's founder Gary Truitt recently was honored with the Farm Broadcaster of the Year Award from our National Association of Farm Broadcasting. Gary was really surprised by the honor, but I can tell you many of us weren't. Gary's work for agriculture goes far outside his Indiana borders. Speaking for my fellow farm broadcasters, the 65 Indiana radio stations that have aired Gary's Indiana reports, many for the last three decades, and thousands of Hoosier farmers and rural listeners. Congratulations, Gary.
1: An antique farm machinery show that you and the family won't want to miss next week. I'm CJ Miller, and this is Hoosier Ag Today News. The sound of antique tractors will fill the air July 16th through 19th at the Pulaski County Fairgrounds as the Northern Indiana Power from the Past is preparing for its 49th annual Summer Power Show. Chuck Knarr, one of the event's organizers, says you'll see a large number of both vintage John Deere and International Harvester tractors on display, as well as an equal number of farmers and collectors who claim that one brand has always been better than the other.
0: That's as old as Cain and Abel, you might say. That rivalry between the red and the green, you know, that goes back generations.
1: 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I'm C.J. Miller, Hoosier Ag Today, Indiana's Farm Network.
3: Turning now to funeral arrangements. 90-year-old Mary Ann Quillen of Knox passed away July 4th. Graveside services will take place today, Friday, July 10th at 1 p.m. Central Time at Oak Park Cemetery in Knox. Brayman & Son Memorial Chapel of Knox is in charge of arrangements for 90-year-old Mary Ann Quillen of Knox. 72-year-old Sherry Ann Combs of Winnemac passed away July 1st. The family will host a celebration of life today, Friday, July 10th from 3 to 5 p.m. Eastern Time at the Winnemac VFW. In lieu of flowers, memorial contributions may be made to LifeWise Academy at Eastern Pulaski. Arrangements have been entrusted to Frayne Mortuary in Winnemac for 72-year-old Sherry Ann Combs of Winnemac. 61-year-old Jeffrey A. Himes of Winnemac passed away July 7th. There will be a visitation to take place from 4 to 8 p.m. Eastern Time this evening, Friday, July 10th, at Rand's Funeral Home and Crematory, the Winnemac Chapel, located at 110 North Sally Drive in Winnemac. Memorial contributions may be made to COPS Cycling for Survivors in memory of 61-year-old Jeffrey A. Himes of Winnemac. 80-year-old George D. Tim of Knox passed away June 25th. Masonic services will be held tomorrow, July 11th, at Knox Masonic Lodge No. 639 at 11 a.m. Central Time. Brayman & Son Memorial Chapel of Knox is in charge of arrangements. In lieu of flowers, memorials may be made to the Knox Masonic Lodge No. 639 or to the donor's choice for 80-year-old George D. Tim of Knox. Richard T. Winkler of Grovertown passed away July 7th. Friends and family are invited to gather this upcoming Monday, July 13th from 10 to 2 p.m. Central Time at Reynolds Funeral Home, Hamlet Chapel. Funeral services will begin at noon with burial to follow immediately at Woodlawn Cemetery in Walkerton. In lieu of flowers, memorial contributions may be made to the Grovertown Community Clubhouse in memory of Richard T. Winkler of Grovertown. Remember, you can find complete obituary information online at WKVI.com.
12: 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This afternoon, partly sunny with a slight chance of showers and thunderstorms, high near 83. Tonight, mostly cloudy with a low around 64. Saturday brings partly sunny skies with a high near 84. Saturday night will be partly cloudy with a low around 64. Currently, it's 84 and partly cloudy. I'm Bill Banks. For your local forecast 24/7, visit WKVI.com.
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22: 8 News, I'm Ed Donahue. Crews are again draining the Lincoln Memorial reflecting pool. The AP's Sagar Magani reports it's part of President Trump's troubled renovation.
23: The project was initially done last month, and the president has suggested the revamp would last a century. But algae bloom appeared in the water within weeks, and a new coating appeared to be peeling off the bottom. The president's blamed that on vandals.
24: Thugs.
4: company. They just told me a little while ago, six have been arrested.
23: A former U.S. Olympian pleaded not guilty yesterday to a felony count of intentionally damaging the pool. Critics, though, say the peeling is due to shoddy repair work. Interior Secretary Doug Burgum tells a conservative podcaster this round of draining was planned and the water may have July 4th fireworks debris. Sagar Meghani at the White House.
5: It's a mystery who launched the latest airstrikes against Iran. The U.S. says it has ended attacks. The targets were in southern Iran as the country prepares to bury the late Supreme Leader Ayatollah Ali Khamenei. In the Senate, South Carolina Republican Lindsey Graham says there's a deal with the White House on a Russia sanctions bill.
7: I've never been more optimistic than I am today that we have the formula to end this war. Help Ukraine be more lethal. Let those supporting Russia to know it's going to be a price to be paid if you keep doing it.
5: King Charles hosted Prince Harry and met with his family at a country estate for the first time in years. They're trying to repair a rift that has persisted since the king's youngest son and his wife Meghan quit royal life and moved to the U.S. 6 years ago. At Wimbledon, defending champion Jannik Sinner beat Novak Djokovic. He will meet Alexander Zverev in the men's final. Stocks are higher in late-day trading. This is AP News. What do you give as a gift to world leaders when they come to your country to discuss security?
8: Turkish President Recep Tayyip Erdogan decided a revolver and six rounds was the obvious choice. The unconventional gift from the host of this week's NATO summit was meant to showcase his country's growing defense industry, but it left officials across the alliance scratching their heads. Some were forced to leave their gifts behind due to gun laws in their countries. According to European Commission spokesperson Paula Pino, EC President Ursula von der Leyen did not keep what she called the original gift.
10: Because it is a firearm, it will be securely transported and stored, and once it is decommissioned, it is the intention of the President to donate this gun to a military museum.
8: I'm Karen Chamas.
5: I'm Ed Donahue, AP News.
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28: What she's accusing him of. I'm Jenna Cruz, and you're listening to Network Indiana. Showing up wherever she was, Jarrett Lewis has a story on why an indie woman went to the police about her ex-husband.
29: The woman says she would go to multiple places and somehow see her ex-husband. After finding some sort of device on her vehicle, she went to police. Now, 38-year-old Matthew Smith is charged with stalking while using a tracking device. IMPD officers looked at security cameras at the woman's work and noticed Smith putting something under the vehicle one day, later confirming that it was a GPS tracking device. IMPD has photographed the device and is now searching for Smith. Chair Lewis, Network Indiana.
28: Governor Mike Braun is pushing forward with his regional economic growth strategy. This week, the governor met with business and community leaders at the IBJ Innovate Indiana series in Valparaiso. Braun emphasized that the state must act as a partner rather than an obstacle to help Northwest Indiana continue securing major investment projects. He noted that local businesses and legacy industries are already actively expanding and adding high-wage jobs. A legendary piece of Indianapolis history is up for sale. Lane's End, a 1928 Tudor revival estate built for an Eli Lilly executive, has hit the market on the northwest side for just under $8 million. Only two families have ever owned it, and Terry O'Brien was part of one of them.
30: We've had it for 48 years.
0: So we all grew up there, and 61 grandchildren grew up there, and the great-grandchildren grew up there, so it was a great gathering place for a family.
28: The home features nearly 15,000 square feet of living space, original 1928 fixtures, and secret wall panels. Sibling and listing agent Eileen O'Brien says the property represents a historic, once-in-a-lifetime opportunity for the city. And five Indiana schools have been awarded health grants from the American Heart Association and the National Football League. Supported by the NFL Play 60 campaign, the schools located in Wabash, Auburn, Du Bois, Sellersburg, and Valparaiso will receive funding for active recess enhancements, adaptive physical education gear, and flag football equipment. I'm Jeanette Cruz. 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
1: 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This is Tina McIntosh, founder of Joy's House and co-host of Caregiver Crossing. 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
29: 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This afternoon, partly sunny with a slight chance of showers and thunderstorms, high near 83. Tonight, mostly cloudy with a low around 64. Saturday brings partly sunny skies with a high near 84. Saturday night will be partly cloudy with a low around 64. Currently, it's 84 and partly cloudy. I'm Bill Banks. For your local forecast 24/7, visit WKVI.com.
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3: 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Some positivity around tech today. South Korean chipmaker SK Hynix surging in its first day of trading here in the U.S. English-speaking people in the U.S. are apparently watching World Cup broadcasts in Spanish on Telemundo, even if they don't understand the announcers. Apparently, they find it very entertaining. Census figures show about 20% of the U.S. is Hispanic, yet Telemundo points to Nielsen ratings showing roughly half of World Cup viewers in the U.S. have watched at least some portion of some matches in Spanish. Every match of the tournament has been available for U.S. viewers in English on Fox as well. She's been a doctor, a pilot, and even ran for president. Now Barbie is going somewhere new on a postage stamp. 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
8: ABC News, I'm Chuck Sievertson. At least 31 states are reporting cases of a single-cell parasite stomach bug that causes frequent and long-lasting diarrhea. This does not necessarily mean all the stomach bug cases are related to the same source. ABC News medical contributor Dr. Alok Patel.
9: Part of the issue is the lag time. When you get infected, it can be up to 2 weeks before you see symptoms, so it's hard for people to then backtrack and figure out where the source was.
8: No product has been identified yet as a suspected source. The U.S. is on pace to break its own measles record for the second year in a row, over 2,200 infections across 40 states, says the CDC. Demanding a transparent investigation, the family of the Mississippi teen whose body was found off of Barrier Island. Nolan Wells was last seen July 4th celebrating the holiday with friends. A royal source confirms to ABC News that for the first time in 4 years, Britain's King Charles and Camilla met today with Meghan and Harry and the grandkids. This is ABC News. A scary mid-air incident on board a Ryanair flight in Europe. A portion of the plane's fuselage came apart, causing a window panel to dislodge. The passenger closest to the window was taken to the hospital. Nobody else hurt. It happened shortly after takeoff, when the flight was heading to Germany from Greece. ABC's Tom Sufi Burridge.
10: According to a doctor who treated him for serious injuries to his upper body once he was safely on the ground after the plane had safely landed in hospital, and he was in hospital, effectively the wife of the passenger, the male passenger, was sitting next to him, and she was just holding onto his feet for about 5 minutes to stop him being completely sucked out of the aircraft.
8: The Greek aviation official says they think there was a massive rupture in the engine and debris flew out the side and hit the fuselage. Wall Street major indexes have risen and crude oil prices are lower today. Chuck Sievertson, ABC News.
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2: Later, finding them dead. You're listening to Network Indiana. I'm Jarrett Lewis. An Indiana State Police trooper is recovering after being shot this morning on I-94 near the U.S. 421 interchange in Michigan City. The person police believe shot at the trooper was found dead after dozens of officers started searching for them. NDFOP President Rick Snyder says his union is doing everything it can to help the injured trooper.
3: In the interim, we're helping to make sure that this trooper's family is being contacted and being able to get to the hospital to be with the trooper and find out from the medical professionals there what the trooper's status will be moving forward.
2: Indiana State Police said the trooper was taken to Franciscan Health in stable condition. The FBI is now involved in investigating a fire at a historic building in Zionsville. Firefighters were called to a building that used to house an antique store. It was put out in about 15 minutes. Zionsville Mayor John Stair says they determined the blaze was arson. No injuries were reported, but damage estimates exceed $150,000. Indianapolis could be putting a pause on new data center projects, but Councilor Michael Paul Hart says he wants to see the actual amendment first before deciding whether he supports a moratorium.
4: We're just now hearing about this on a Friday. The meeting is going to be on Monday evening. And here we are halfway, a little bit more than halfway through the business day, and I still haven't seen any language on that proposed amendment.
2: He said the city currently doesn't have a specific zoning category for data centers. No Caitlin Clark for the Fever last night, but that's no problem. The team got 29 points from Kelsey Mitchell, leading the Fever to a 92-89 win over the Phoenix Mercury. Here's head coach Stephanie White.
5: I'm so proud. You know, our resilience, our ability to stay neutral in terms of our mindset, to answer runs, you know, to not give in to fatigue, to circumstance.
2: The Fever are now in Vegas to take on the Aces Sunday. And IndyCar is getting a standalone video game. The series announced today that IndyCar Racing the Game will be available on PlayStation 5, Xbox consoles, and PC via Steam early next year. I'm Jarrett Lewis. 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
9: 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This afternoon, partly sunny with a slight chance of showers and thunderstorms, high near 83. Tonight, mostly cloudy with a low around 64. Saturday brings partly sunny skies with a high near 84. Saturday night will be partly cloudy with a low around 64. Currently, it's 84 and partly cloudy. I'm Bill Banks. For your local forecast 24/7, visit WKVI.com.
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0: This is a Bloomberg Money Minute. We are looking at some gains for Wall Street on this Friday, this last trading day of the week, and that's thanks in part to South Korean chipmaker SK Hynix. It surged in its first day of U.S. trading in a record listing here in the U.S. for a foreign company. Fed policymakers are vowing to deliver price stability. That's even as inflation remains above the central bank's target. The Fed's semi-annual monetary policy report also says growth is solid and productivity is strong, and it finds little sign of risk in the banking system. And Netflix is discussing ways to boost engagement, including adding live channels and bundling other subscription-based streaming services. That's according to the Wall Street Journal, which reports the company has been showing signs of decline in subscriber engagement as it faces increased competition from Disney, HBO Max, and YouTube. Netflix is also looking to add new content, including sports events and short-form video. Denise Pellegrini, Bloomberg Radio.
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7: Turning now to funeral arrangements. 90-year-old Mary Ann Quillen of Knox passed away July 4th. Graveside services will take place today, Friday, July 10th at 1 p.m. Central Time at Oak Park Cemetery in Knox. Brayman & Son Memorial Chapel of Knox is in charge of arrangements for 90-year-old Mary Ann Quillen of Knox. 72-year-old Sherry Ann Combs of Winnemac passed away July 1st. The family will host a celebration of life today, Friday, July 10th from 3 to 5 p.m. Eastern Time at the Winnemac VFW. In lieu of flowers, memorial contributions may be made to LifeWise Academy at Eastern Pulaski. Arrangements have been entrusted to Frayne Mortuary in Winnemac for 72-year-old Sherry Ann Combs of Winnemac. 61-year-old Jeffrey A. Himes of Winnemac passed away July 7th. There will be a visitation to take place from 4 to 8 p.m. Eastern Time this evening, Friday, July 10th, at Rand's Funeral Home and Crematory, the Winnemac Chapel, located at 110 North Sally Drive in Winnemac. Memorial contributions may be made to COPS Cycling for Survivors in memory of 61-year-old Jeffrey A. Himes of Winnemac. 80-year-old George D. Tim of Knox passed away June 25th. Masonic services will be held tomorrow, July 11th, at Knox Masonic Lodge No. 639 at 11 a.m. Central Time. Brayman & Son Memorial Chapel of Knox is in charge of arrangements. In lieu of flowers, memorials may be made to the Knox Masonic Lodge No. 639 or to the donor's choice for 80-year-old George D. Tim of Knox. Richard T. Winkler of Grovertown passed away July 7th. Friends and family are invited to gather this upcoming Monday, July 13th from 10 to 2 p.m. Central Time at Reynolds Funeral Home, Hamlet Chapel. Funeral services will begin at noon with burial to follow immediately at Woodlawn Cemetery in Walkerton. In lieu of flowers, memorial contributions may be made to the Grovertown Community Clubhouse in memory of Richard T. Winkler of Grovertown. Remember, you can find complete obituary information online at WKVI.com.
8: 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This afternoon, partly sunny with a slight chance of showers and thunderstorms, high near 83. Tonight, mostly cloudy with a low around 64. Saturday brings partly sunny skies with a high near 84. Saturday night will be partly cloudy with a low around 64. Currently, it's 84 and partly cloudy. I'm Bill Banks. For your local forecast 24/7, visit WKVI.com.
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9: At Rappahannock Sports, I'm Nathaniel Finch. Looking to wash the bad taste out of their mouth, it's the Indiana Fever tonight in action against the Phoenix Mercury, a 10 o'clock Eastern start. Tonight's game in Phoenix.
15: I can't make it for the game.
16: I'm so proud. Resilience and ability to stay neutral in terms of their mindset to answer fans.

0: is up. John Saucier, the man accused of killing Turning Point USA co-founder Charlie Kirk, appearing in court for another day of a preliminary hearing. Prosecutors showed a police interview with his roommate, who tells authorities he confessed to the shooting. Donald Trump Jr. on Fox says after this hearing, all conspiracy theories about Kirk's death should be put to rest.
1: In court, we saw the facts laid out very eloquently. It took a long period of time to get it out there, but once you see it, you put the picture together. Let's just say this is, to me, again, way beyond a reasonable doubt.
0: The alleged shooter faces the death penalty if convicted. New York City Mayor Zoran Mamdani says that they'll become the first city in the country to ban so-called deceptive fees.
2: It is estimated that the average family of four loses more than $3,200 per year on junk fees and hidden costs.
0: Many in the business community have argued his administration's policies will make it more expensive to operate in New York City. 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
8: Later finding them dead. You're listening to Network Indiana. I'm Jarrett Lewis. An Indiana State Police Trooper is recovering after being shot this morning on I-94 near the U.S. 421 interchange in Michigan City. The person police believe shot at the trooper was found dead after dozens of officers started searching for them. NDFOP President Rick Snyder says his union is doing everything it can to help the injured trooper.
9: In the interim, we're helping to make sure that this trooper's family is being contacted and being able to get to the hospital to be with the trooper and find out from the medical professionals there what the trooper's status will be moving forward.
8: Indiana State Police said the trooper was taken to Franciscan Health in stable condition. The FBI is now involved in investigating a fire at a historic building in Zionsville. Firefighters were called to a building that used to house an antique store. It was put out in about 15 minutes. Zionsville Mayor John Stair says they determined the blaze was arson. No injuries were reported, but damage estimates exceed $150,000. Indianapolis could be putting a pause on new data center projects, but Councilor Michael Paul Hart says he wants to see the actual amendment first before deciding whether he supports a moratorium.
10: We're just now hearing about this on a Friday. The meeting is going to be on Monday evening, and here we are halfway, a little bit more than halfway through the business day, and I still haven't seen any language on that proposed amendment.
8: He said the city currently doesn't have a specific zoning category for data centers. No Caitlin Clark for the Fever last night, but that's no problem. The team got 29 points from Kelsey Mitchell, leading the Fever to a 92-89 win over the Phoenix Mercury. Here's head coach Stephanie White.
11: I'm so proud. You know, our resilience, our ability to stay neutral in terms of our mindset, to answer runs, you know, to not give in to fatigue, to circumstance.
8: The Fever are now in Vegas to take on the Aces Sunday. And IndyCar is getting a standalone video game. The series announced today that IndyCar Racing the Game will be available on PlayStation 5, Xbox consoles, and PC via Steam early next year. I'm Jarrett Lewis. 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
12: Culver man has been arrested after a domestic incident. I'm Rusty Nixon, Max 98.3 FM News. June 17th at 12:48 a.m., the Marshall County Central Dispatch Center received a call from 214 West Washington Street in Culver requesting assistance for a domestic situation. Officer Larry Jolly of the Culver Police Department arrived. He was provided with information that a man and woman occupied that apartment. The man, later identified as Gregory Looney, had allegedly been consuming alcoholic beverages and left the residence before the arrival of police. Looney had allegedly broken a window on a door at the apartment. During the course of the investigation, Looney was found walking on Washington Street toward the investigating officer and exhibiting signs of intoxication. While he was being detained, Looney kicked at Jolly in the leg and continued to resist detention. Marshall County Sheriff's deputies arrived on the scene, and while being transported, Looney did minor damage to the patrol car, and as he was being placed in the deputy's vehicle, he kicked the deputy in the leg. Arriving at the hospital for jail clearance, he continued to be disruptive to others in the emergency department. He was incarcerated on preliminary charges of public intoxication, disorderly conduct, criminal mischief, resisting law enforcement, and battery of a law enforcement officer. Suspects are considered innocent until proven guilty in a court of law. Wednesday, June 17th, officers with the Marshall County Drug Task Force executed a search warrant in the 100 block of Troyer Street in La Paz. During the warrant service, two adults and two minor children were located in the residence. Officers located evidence of suspected methamphetamine use and marijuana use within that residence. The Indiana Department of Child Services responded to the scene and removed the children from that home. Amber Cole, 36, of La Paz, was arrested for possession of methamphetamine, a level 6 felony, maintaining a common nuisance, a level 6 felony, neglect of a dependent, a level 6 felony, and possession of marijuana. James Centers, 28, of Knox, was arrested for possession of marijuana and visiting a common nuisance. Suspects are considered innocent until proven guilty in a court of law. City of Plymouth will have meetings of the Board of Public Works and Safety and the Common Council on Monday, June 22nd, beginning with the Board of Works at 6 p.m. On that agenda, reports from various city department heads and a request for reimbursement from JLBS Construction. Immediately afterwards, the Common Council will hold its meeting. On that agenda, a public hearing for additional appropriations resolution and an ordinance on second and third reading for vacating a portion of the alley east of Dora Lane. First reading of an ordinance amending the fee schedule for the aviation department and a resolution for additional appropriations. Also on the agenda are updates from One Marshall County and the comprehensive plan. Both meetings are held in the council chambers on the second floor of the city building. Those attending should enter by the Garrow Street entrance. If you need special accommodation to attend that meeting, contact the ADA coordinator at 574-936-2948. Both meetings will be live streamed on YouTube. I'm Rusty Nixon, Max 98.3 FM News. 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
15: From the Tri-County Weather Center, I'm Bill Banks on All News 1520 WKVI, brought to you by Chick-fil-A. This afternoon, partly sunny with a slight chance of showers and thunderstorms, high near 83. Tonight, mostly cloudy with a low around 64. Saturday brings partly sunny skies with a high near 84. Saturday night will be partly cloudy with a low around 64. Currently, it's 84 and partly cloudy. I'm Bill Banks. For your local forecast 24/7, visit WKVI.com.
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21: This is a Bloomberg Money Minute. We are looking at some gains for Wall Street on this Friday, this last trading day of the week, and that's thanks in part to South Korean chipmaker SK Hynix. It surged in its first day of U.S. trading in a record listing here in the U.S. for a foreign company. Fed policymakers are vowing to deliver price stability. That's even as inflation remains above the central bank's target. The Fed's semi-annual monetary policy report also says growth is solid and productivity is strong, and it finds little sign of risk in the banking system. And Netflix is discussing ways to boost engagement, including adding live channels and bundling other subscription-based streaming services. That's according to the Wall Street Journal, which reports the company has been showing signs of decline in subscriber engagement as it faces increased competition from Disney, HBO Max, and YouTube. Netflix is also looking to add new content, including sports events and short-form video. Denise Pellegrini, Bloomberg Radio.
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0: An antique farm machinery show that you and the family won't want to miss next week. I'm CJ Miller, and this is Hoosier Ag Today News. The sound of antique tractors will fill the air July 16th through 19th at the Pulaski County Fairgrounds as the Northern Indiana Power from the Past is preparing for its 49th annual Summer Power Show. Chuck Narr, one of the event's organizers, says you'll see a large number of both vintage John Deere and International Harvester tractors on display, as well as an equal number of farmers and collectors who claim that one brand has always been better than the other.
31: That's as old as Cain and Abel, you might say. That rivalry between the red and the green, you know, that goes back generations.
0: 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I'm CJ Miller, Hoosier Ag Today, Indiana's Farm Network.
15: 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This afternoon, partly sunny with a slight chance of showers and thunderstorms, high near 83. Tonight, mostly cloudy with a low around 64. Saturday brings partly sunny skies with a high near 84. Saturday night will be partly cloudy with a low around 64. Currently, it's 84 and partly cloudy. I'm Bill Banks. For your local forecast 24/7, visit WKVI.com.
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12: Plymouth High School has a new baseball coach. It's a familiar face, Adam Faust, a 2003 graduate and three-year starter on the Plymouth Pilgrim baseball team, will take over the program from Ryan Wolf. He's a member of multiple winning baseball teams, a couple who won regional championships, one that went to the Final Four in 2002. He's also an all-conference player twice while he was at Plymouth High School. He'll take over the program this spring. And according to Network Indiana's Kit Hanley, Congress is getting involved in the whole Caitlin Clark thing. They sent a letter.
3: The letter suggests that Caitlin Clark is on the receiving end of, quote, unnecessary physical hostility and violence, mentioning the most recent incident when Clark was struck in the throat.
12: Indianapolis Fever will take on the Mercury in Phoenix on Thursday before playing the Aces in Las Vegas on Sunday. That's your sports check. Don't forget, you can get your sports news 24/7. 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I'm Rusty Nixon, Max 98.3, part of the winning team at Kankakee Valley Broadcasting.
15: ABC News, I'm Chuck Sievertson. At least 31 states are reporting cases of a single-cell parasite stomach bug. It causes frequent and long-lasting diarrhea. This does not necessarily mean all the stomach bug cases are related to the same source. ABC News medical contributor Dr. Alok Patel.
4: Part of the issue is the lag time. When you get infected, it can be up to 2 weeks before you see symptoms. So it's hard for people to then backtrack and figure out where the source was.
15: No product has been identified yet as a suspected source. The U.S. is on pace to break its own measles record for the second year in a row, over 2,200 infections across 40 states, says the CDC. Demanding a transparent investigation, the family of the Mississippi teen whose body was found off of Barrier Island. Nolan Wells was last seen July 4th celebrating the holiday with friends. A royal source confirms to ABC News that for the first time in 4 years, Britain's King Charles and Camilla met today with Meghan and Harry and the grandkids. This is ABC News. A scary mid-air incident on board a Ryanair flight in Europe. A portion of the plane's fuselage came apart, causing a window panel to dislodge. The passenger closest to the window was taken to the hospital. Nobody else hurt. It happened shortly after takeoff, when the flight was heading to Germany from Greece. ABC's Tom Sufi Burridge.
5: According to a doctor who treated him for serious injuries to his upper body, once he was safely on the ground after the plane had safely landed in hospital, and he was in hospital, effectively the wife of the passenger, the male passenger, was sitting next to him, and she was just holding onto his feet for about 5 minutes to stop him being completely sucked out of the aircraft.
15: The Greek aviation official says they think there was a massive rupture in the engine and debris flew out the side and hit the fuselage. Wall Street major indexes have risen and crude oil prices are lower today.
1: Chuck Sievertson, ABC News.
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11: Later finding them dead. You're listening to Network Indiana. I'm Jarrett Lewis. An Indiana State police trooper is recovering after being shot this morning on I-94 near the US 421 interchange in Michigan City. The person police believe shot at the trooper was found dead after dozens of officers started searching for them. NDFOP President Rick Snyder says his union is doing everything it can to help the injured trooper.
13: In the interim, we're helping to make sure that this trooper's family is being contacted and being able to get to the hospital to be with the trooper and find out from the medical professionals there what the trooper's status will be moving forward.
11: Indiana State Police said the trooper was taken to Franciscan Health in stable condition. The FBI is now involved in investigating a fire at a historic building in Zionsville. Firefighters were called to a building that used to house an antique store. It was put out in about 15 minutes. Zionsville Mayor John Stair says they determined the blaze was arson. No injuries were reported, but damage estimates exceed $150,000. Indianapolis could be putting a pause on new data center projects, but Councilor Michael Paul Hart says he wants to see the actual amendment first before deciding whether he supports a moratorium.
14: We're just now hearing about this on a Friday. The meeting is going to be on Monday evening. And here we are halfway, a little bit more than halfway through the business day, and I still haven't seen any language on that proposed amendment.
11: He said the city currently doesn't have a specific zoning category for data centers. No Caitlin Clark for the Fever last night, but that's no problem. The team got 29 points from Kelsey Mitchell, leading the Fever to a 92-89 win over the Phoenix Mercury. Here's head coach Stephanie White.
21: I'm so proud. Our resilience, our ability to stay neutral in terms of our mindset, to answer runs, to not give in to fatigue, to circumstance.
11: The Fever are now in Vegas to take on the Aces Sunday. And IndyCar is getting a standalone video game. The series announced today that IndyCar Racing the Game will be available on PlayStation 5, Xbox consoles, and PC via Steam early next year. I'm Jarrett Lewis. 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
15: 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This afternoon, partly sunny with a slight chance of showers and thunderstorms, high near 83. Tonight, mostly cloudy with a low around 64. Saturday brings partly sunny skies with a high near 84. Saturday night will be partly cloudy with a low around 64. Currently, it's 84 and partly cloudy. I'm Bill Banks. For your local forecast 24/7, visit WKVI.com.
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20: This is a Bloomberg Money Minute. We are looking at some gains for Wall Street on this Friday, this last trading day of the week, and that's thanks in part to South Korean chipmaker SK Hynix. It surged in its first day of U.S. trading in a record listing here in the U.S. for a foreign company. Fed policymakers are vowing to deliver price stability. That's even as inflation remains above the central bank's target. The Fed's semi-annual monetary policy report also says growth is solid and productivity is strong, and it finds little sign of risk in the banking system. And Netflix is discussing ways to boost engagement, including adding live channels and bundling other subscription-based streaming services. That's according to the Wall Street Journal, which reports the company has been showing signs of decline in subscriber engagement as it faces increased competition from Disney, HBO Max, and YouTube. Netflix is also looking to add new content, including sports events and short-form video. Denise Pellegrini, Bloomberg Radio.
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28: 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I'm CJ Miller, and this is Hoosier Ag Today News. 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
28: 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I'm CJ Miller. 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Indiana's Farm Network.
1: Turning now to funeral arrangements. 90-year-old Marianne Quillen of Knox passed away July 4th. Graveside services will take place today, Friday, July 10th at 1 p.m. Central Time at Oak Park Cemetery in Knox. Brayman & Son Memorial Chapel of Knox is in charge of arrangements for 90-year-old Marianne Quillen of Knox. 72-year-old Sherry Ann Combs of Winnemac passed away July 1st. The family will host a celebration of life today, Friday, July 10th, from 3 to 5 p.m. Eastern Time at the Winnemac VFW. In lieu of flowers, memorial contributions may be made to LifeWise Academy at Eastern Pulaski. Arrangements have been entrusted to Frayne Mortuary in Winnemac for 72-year-old Sherry Ann Combs of Winnemac. 61-year-old Jeffrey A. Himes of Winnemac passed away July 7th. There will be a visitation to take place from 4 to 8 p.m. Eastern Time this evening, Friday, July 10th, at Rand's Funeral Home and Crematory, the Winnemac Chapel, located at 110 North Sally Drive in Winnemac. Memorial contributions may be made to COPS Cycling for Survivors in memory of 61-year-old Jeffrey A. Himes of Winnemac. 80-year-old George D. Tim of Knox passed away June 25th. Masonic services will be held tomorrow, July 11th, at Knox Masonic Lodge No. 639 at 11 a.m. Central Time. Brayman & Son Memorial Chapel of Knox is in charge of arrangements. In lieu of flowers, memorials may be made to the Knox Masonic Lodge No. 639 or to the donor's choice for 80-year-old George D. Tim of Knox. Richard T. Winkler of Grovertown passed away July 7th. Friends and family are invited to gather this upcoming Monday, July 13th, from 10 to 2 p.m. Central Time at Reynolds Funeral Home, Hamlet Chapel. Funeral services will begin at noon with burial to follow immediately at Woodlawn Cemetery in Walkerton. In lieu of flowers, memorial contributions may be made to the Grovertown Community Clubhouse in memory of Richard T. Winkler of Grovertown. Remember, you can find complete obituary information online at WKVI.com.
15: 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This afternoon, partly sunny with a slight chance of showers and thunderstorms, high near 83. Tonight, mostly cloudy with a low around 64. Saturday brings partly sunny skies with a high near 84. Saturday night will be partly cloudy with a low around 64. Currently, it's 84 and partly cloudy. I'm Bill Banks. For your local forecast 24/7, visit WKVI.com.
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6: AP News, I'm Ed Donahue. Testimony is wrapped up in Utah in a pretrial hearing for the man accused of killing conservative activist Charlie Kirk. Here's the AP's Hannah Schoenbaum.
7: The judge in Charlie Kirk's murder case allowed his parents, Robert and Catherine, and his widow, Erica, to watch the zoomed-in surveillance video from the day of the shooting during day 5 of the preliminary hearing. This week, we've heard from several law enforcement officers and analysts involved in the case against Tyler Robinson, which has drawn tremendous public attention. Prosecutors have been working to convince a judge that they have enough evidence to put Robinson on trial. But Judge Tony Graff won't decide if the case will progress until after he reads briefs from both parties and hears their arguments on September 1st. I was in court today when that surveillance video was shown. I could see an individual run across the roof of a campus building, then start crawling to the edge, where investigators say there was a line of sight to where Kirk was speaking. His mom and widow cried while watching the tape and held each other in a long embrace. Outside court in Provo, Utah, I'm Hannah Schoenbaum.
6: A passenger on board a flight from Greece to Germany was partially sucked out of a window when it broke soon after takeoff. Other passengers pulled the man away from the window. A hospital official in northern Greece says the man suffered neck and shoulder injuries and friction burns. President Trump has said the ceasefire with Iran is over, but Amir Saeed Erivani, Iran's top UN diplomat, says Tehran remains committed to the terms of the Memorandum of Understanding.
4: However, should the United States continue to violate its obligation under the MOU, Iran will no longer be bound to fulfill its obligation under the MOU.
6: The U.S. says it has stopped attacks on Iran. A completed bridge linking Detroit and Canada is expected to open by the end of the month after a dispute delayed its debut. The government in Nigeria says students abducted in May by Islamic militants have been rescued. Stocks are higher at the closing bell on Wall Street. This is AP News. The Pentagon says eight South Carolina National Guard helicopter pilots are no longer suspended after a July 4th display.
8: The Apache pilots were suspended after flying at what appeared to be a low height during an annual military air parade of sorts along the South Carolina coast above thousands of beachgoers. The Pentagon says the suspension's been lifted, with its spokesman writing on social media, "Carry on, Patriots." That's the same wording Pentagon Chief Pete Hegseth used in March.
9: Singing sweet home Alabama all summer long.
8: When he lifted the suspensions of Army pilots who hovered their Apaches near staunch Trump backer Kid Rock's Tennessee home while the singer clapped and saluted. Sagar Meghani at the White House.
6: World Cup ticket resale prices dropped for quarterfinal matches after co-hosts the U.S. and Mexico were eliminated. I'm Ed Donahue, AP.
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12: Later finding them dead. You're listening to Network Indiana. I'm Jarrett Lewis. An Indiana State police trooper is recovering after being shot this morning on I-94 near the U.S. 421 interchange in Michigan City. The person police believe shot at the trooper was found dead after dozens of officers started searching for them. Indy FOP President Rick Snyder says his union is doing everything it can to help the injured trooper.
13: In the interim, we're helping to make sure that this trooper's family is being contacted and being able to get to the hospital to be with the trooper and find out from the medical professionals there what the trooper's status will be moving forward.
12: Indiana State Police said the trooper was taken to Franciscan Health in stable condition. The FBI is now involved in investigating a fire at a historic building in Zionsville. Firefighters were called to a building that used to house an antique store. It was put out in about 15 minutes. Zionsville Mayor John Stair says they determined the blaze was arson. No injuries were reported, but damage estimates exceed $150,000. Indianapolis could be putting a pause on new data center projects, but Councilor Michael Paul Hart says he wants to see the actual amendment first before deciding whether he supports a moratorium.
14: We're just now hearing about this on a Friday. The meeting is going to be on Monday evening. And here we are halfway, a little bit more than halfway through the business day, and I still haven't seen any language on that proposed amendment.
12: He said the city currently doesn't have a specific zoning category for data centers. No Caitlin Clark for the Fever last night, but that's no problem. The team got 29 points from Kelsey Mitchell, leading the Fever to a 92-89 win over the Phoenix Mercury. Here's head coach Stephanie White.
21: I'm so proud. You know, our resilience, our ability to stay neutral in terms of our mindset, to answer runs, you know, to not give in to fatigue, to circumstance.
12: The Fever are now in Vegas to take on the Aces Sunday. And IndyCar is getting a standalone video game. The series announced today that IndyCar Racing the Game will be available on PlayStation 5, Xbox consoles, and PC via Steam early next year. I'm Jarrett Lewis. 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
4: ABC News, I'm Chuck Sievertson. With the verdict on Main Street about the economy mix, depending on who you ask, on Wall Street by comparison, major indexes closed higher. The S&P 500 index's fourth winning week in the last five. Where storms have caused flooding, emergency responders are looking for 10 to 17 people in the water after a building collapsed at a campground in Missouri, according to local officials. ABC News chief meteorologist Ginger Z.
5: In Iron and Reynolds County, Missouri, they've got people needing rescue at campgrounds. They've had 6 to 10 inches of rain fall in just a couple of hours.
4: Machinery with hoses can be seen at the reflecting pool in front of the Lincoln Memorial in Washington. No confirmation if it's to drain the pool. The several days-long preliminary hearing for the man accused of killing Charlie Kirk, the conservative activist, is over until September 1st. Prosecutors aim to show that they have enough evidence against Tyler Robinson to go to trial. This is ABC News. The U.S. is on pace to break its own measles record for the second year in a row. Over 2,200 reported infections across 40 states, says the CDC. Wildfire in southern Spain overnight killed at least 12 people, 8 people injured, 23 others missing. ABC's Tom Sufi Burridge.
6: Europe is really warming year on year faster than any other continent. Wildfire conditions are perfect, sadly. It's very, very dry out there. There are high winds at times. We've had multiple wildfires across France. Now wildfires in Spain, turning deadly. And we're pretty early in the season. And compared to previous seasons, much larger areas have already been burned.
4: Scary mid-air incident on board a Ryanair flight in Europe. A portion of the plane's fuselage came apart. Debris bursting through the side of the engine, hitting the fuselage, causing a window panel to dislodge. Passenger closest to the window taken to the hospital. Nobody else hurt. Happened shortly after takeoff when the flight was heading to Germany from Greece. Chuck Sievertson, ABC News.
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11: He's doing all right. You're listening to Network Indiana. I'm Jarrett Lewis, an Indiana State Police trooper wounded in a shooting during a pursuit of a stolen vehicle on I-94 in Michigan City earlier today. The suspect, driving a silver Ford F-150, stopped at a gas station where a collision occurred between them and the trooper, and then shots were fired.
12: Our trooper was shot multiple times. He's currently, right now, in surgery at South Bend Memorial Hospital. I can report he's in good spirits at the moment. He's in stable conditions.
11: State Police Sergeant Glenn Fifield there. The suspect was later found dead. The LaPorte County coroner will give an exact cause at a later time. Soon after, Zionsville firefighters put out a fire.

0: at the building that used to house Kogan Antiques and Lighting early this morning, they knew it was arson. Zionsville Mayor John Stair said the FBI is investigating because of how they believe the blaze was started.
1: The owner had American and Israeli flags attached to the side of the building, and there is some belief that an arsonist set fire to the Israeli flag, and the fire spread from there.
0: Mayor Stair assures this attack won't define the people of his town. A plan to pause new data center projects in Indianapolis is facing some pushback. Here's Ryan Hedrick.
2: Councilor Michael Paul Hart says he hasn't seen the proposed pause, but he wants to know how long it would last, which projects it would affect, and how the city would regulate data centers.
3: I think my understanding is the amendment would erase all the language that was proposed from the MDC, and the amendment would just say some time period of moratorium.
2: Council President Maggie Lewis says the pause would give the city time to look at power and infrastructure and things like that. Hart says the city should look at zoning changes instead of putting projects on hold. Ryan Hedrick, Network, Indiana.
0: The average price of gas in Indiana today up to $3.28 a gallon, according to AAA. That's over a 20-cent jump from earlier this week. The national average is $3.88. And the Indiana Fever are back in the win column after taking down the Phoenix Mercury on the road Thursday night, 92-89. Kelsey Mitchell had the hot hand, finishing with 29 points. The team will stay out west and take on the Aces in Vegas on Sunday. I'm Jarrett Lewis. 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
6: From the Tri-County Weather Center, I'm Bill Banks on All News 1520 WKVI. 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This afternoon, mostly cloudy with a high near 85 and a chance of showers and thunderstorms. Tonight, mostly cloudy with a low around 67, along with a chance of showers and thunderstorms. Friday brings mostly cloudy skies with a high near 82 and a chance of rain showers. Currently, it's 86 and overcast. I'm Bill Banks. 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
11: This is a Bloomberg Money Minute. With the second quarter earnings season officially kicking off early next week, investors today drove stocks higher, getting a big boost from the market debut of South Korean memory chip maker SK Hynix, which saw its shares shoot up about 15%. And at the closing bell, the Dow was up 150 points, the NASDAQ added 75, the S&P 500 gained 32. Oil closed lower at $71.41 a barrel as tankers continued to move through the Strait of Hormuz. They're heading to the Omani side, not the Iranian side, though. Federal banking regulators giving the okay to Circle Internet Group to launch a cryptocurrency-focused bank. It'll call itself Circle National Trust. And a new survey says most employers are not covering GLP-1 meds for their workers looking to lose weight, despite Medicare deciding to cover those drugs. The International Foundation of Employee Benefit Plans says just 36% of companies cover the cost of those meds for both diabetes and weight loss. Tom Busby, Bloomberg Radio.
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17: 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I'm CJ Miller, and this is Hoosier Ag Today News. 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
17: 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I'm CJ Miller, Hoosier Ag Today, Indiana's Farm Network.
19: Turning now to funeral arrangements. 80-year-old George D. Tim of Knox passed away June 25th. Masonic services will be held tomorrow, July 11th, at Knox Masonic Lodge No. 639 at 11 a.m. Central Time. Brayman & Son Memorial Chapel of Knox is in charge of arrangements. In lieu of flowers, memorials may be made to the Knox Masonic Lodge No. 639 or to the donor's choice for 80-year-old George D. Tim of Knox. Richard T. Winkler of Grovertown passed away July 7th. Friends and family are invited to gather this upcoming Monday, July 13th, from 10 to 2 p.m. Central Time at Reynolds Funeral Home, Hamlet Chapel. Funeral services will begin at noon with burial to follow immediately at Woodlawn Cemetery in Walkerton. In lieu of flowers, memorial contributions may be made to the Grovertown Community Clubhouse in memory of Richard T. Winkler of Grovertown. Remember, you can find complete obituary information online at WKVI.com.
6: From the Tri-County Weather Center, I'm Bill Banks on All News 1520 WKVI. 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This afternoon, mostly cloudy with a high near 85 and a chance of showers and thunderstorms. Tonight, mostly cloudy with a low around 67, along with a chance of showers and thunderstorms. Friday brings mostly cloudy skies with a high near 82 and a chance of rain showers. Currently, it's 86 and overcast. I'm Bill Banks. 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
20: Network Indiana Sports, I'm Nathaniel Finch. The Indiana Fever get it done in Phoenix, beating the Mercury by 3 points on the second night of a back-to-back.
21: Big time. I'm so proud. You know, our resilience, our ability to stay neutral, to answer runs, you know, to not give in to fatigue, to circumstance. Just really proud of this group. We grew tonight. Our execution down the stretch I thought was excellent on both ends of the floor. But, man, we got to give KK a lot of love. That hell of a block that she had that started that on the defensive end of the floor. I mean, those big-time plays give you a little juice.
20: That's Fever coach Stephanie White. The play in question from Michaela Timpson.
22: Topper gets by Mitchell. Oh, Timpson just set her back at the rim. Pinned it on the backboard.
20: That's from WTHR. Indiana goes on a big run following that block, erasing a double-digit fourth-quarter deficit to beat the Mercury. Kelsey Mitchell leads the way with 29 points and 8 assists. The team next in action on Sunday in Las Vegas to wrap up the four-game road trip. No Caitlin Clark last night, but she is expected to play on Sunday. Tonight, the start of NBA Summer League for the Indiana Pacers, taking on the Cavaliers to get things started in Las Vegas. They play again tomorrow against the 76ers and Monday against the Raptors to start a loaded slate in NBA Summer League. This just a day after the team signs forward Kobe Brown to a two-way deal. And of course, already signing forwards Kelly Oubre Jr. from the 76ers and big man Larry Nance from Cleveland. Tonight in Major League Baseball across the Midwest, the Tigers get things started hosting the Phillies. Then the Reds and the Cubs do battle from Cincinnati. The Guardians in Miami to play the Marlins. The White Sox host the Athletics. And the Cardinals to host the Braves. Nathaniel Finch, Network Indiana.
23: Fox News, I'm Tom Graham. Talks continue in the Middle East, but tensions remain high. President Trump says the U.S. and Tehran agreed to keep talks open as fighting has continued in the region for much of this week. All parties looking to get back on track, at least according to the administration. At the same time, Israel is warning U.S. intelligence about a new plot devised to assassinate President Trump.
24: The president is well aware that Iran wants him dead, and country leaders there will keep trying.
23: Fox's David Spont in Washington. Preliminary hearings continue. The judge in the Charlie Kirk murder case put a stop to cameras filming any exhibits in the courtroom.
25: Prosecutors then asked for the judge to determine the evidence against Tyler Robinson was overwhelming, end the preliminary hearing, and order a trial. But the judge allowed the defense attorneys to continue calling witnesses.
23: Fox's Jessica Rosenthal there. Robinson has not entered a plea. 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
0: He's doing all right. You're listening listening to Network Indiana. I'm Jarrett Lewis, an Indiana State Police trooper wounded in a shooting during a pursuit of a stolen vehicle on I-94 in Michigan City earlier today. The suspect, driving a silver Ford F-150, stopped at a gas station where a collision occurred between them and the trooper, and then shots were fired.
1: Our trooper was shot multiple times. He's currently, right now, in surgery at South Bend Memorial Hospital. I can report he's in good spirits at the moment. He's in stable conditions.
0: State Police Sergeant Glenn Fifield there. The suspect was later found dead. The LaPorte County coroner will give an exact cause at a later time. Soon after, Zionsville firefighters put out a fire at the building that used to house Kogan Antiques and Lighting early this morning. They knew it was arson. Zionsville Mayor John Stair said the FBI is investigating because of how they believe the blaze was started.
2: The owner had American and Israeli flags attached to the side of the building, and there is some belief that an arsonist set fire to the Israeli flag, and the fire spread from there.
0: Mayor Stair assures this attack won't define the people of his town. A plan to pause new data center projects in Indianapolis is facing some pushback. Here's Ryan Hedrick.
3: Counselor Michael Paul Hart says he hasn't seen the proposed pause, but he wants to know how long it would last, which projects it would affect, and how the city would regulate data centers.
4: I think my understanding is the amendment would erase all the language that was proposed from the MDC, and the amendment would just say some time period of moratorium.
3: Council President Maggie Lewis says the pause would give the city time to look at power and infrastructure and things like that. Hart says the city should look at zoning changes instead of putting projects on hold. Ryan Hedrick, Network, Indiana.
0: The average price of gas in Indiana today up to $3.28 a gallon, according to AAA. That's over a 20-cent jump from earlier this week. The national average is $3.88. And the Indiana Fever are back in the win column after taking down the Phoenix Mercury on the road Thursday night, 92-89. Kelsey Mitchell had the hot hand, finishing with 29 points. The team will stay out west and take on the Aces in Vegas on Sunday. I'm Jarrett Lewis. 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
6: 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This afternoon, partly sunny with a slight chance of showers and thunderstorms, high near 85. Tonight, mostly cloudy with a low around 64. Looking ahead to Saturday, partly sunny skies with a high near 84. Saturday night will be partly cloudy with a low around 64. Currently, it's 83 and overcast. I'm Bill Banks. 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
17: This is a Bloomberg Money Minute. With the second quarter earnings season officially kicking off early next week, investors today drove stocks higher, getting a big boost from the market debut of South Korean memory chip maker SK Hynix, which saw its shares shoot up about 15%. And at the closing bell, the Dow was up 150 points, the Nasdaq added 75, the S&P 500 gained 32. Oil closed lower at $71.41 a barrel as tankers continued to move through the Strait of Hormuz. They're heading to the Omani side, not the Iranian side, though. Federal banking regulators giving the okay to Circle Internet Group to launch a cryptocurrency-focused bank. It'll call itself Circle National Trust.
10: And a new survey says most employers are not covering GLP-1 meds for their workers looking to lose weight, despite Medicare deciding to cover those drugs. The International Foundation of Employee Benefit Plans says just 36% of companies cover the cost of those meds for both diabetes and weight loss. Tom Busby, Bloomberg Radio.
12: It's Thursday night, and you're grabbing drinks with some friends. Started off with a pitcher for the table, which quickly becomes two. There's pool. And there's the photo booth.
13: All right, everybody, squeeze in. Say cheese!
12: Followed naturally by an order of wings. And another.
13: Can we get some extra ranch sauce?
12: Then there's the ceremonial nightcap.
13: So what are we doing this weekend?
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6: 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This afternoon, partly sunny with a slight chance of showers and thunderstorms, high near 85. Tonight, mostly cloudy with a low around 64. Looking ahead to Saturday, partly sunny skies with a high near 84. Saturday night will be partly cloudy with a low around 64. Currently, it's 83 and overcast. I'm Bill Banks. For your local forecast 24/7, visit WKVI.com.
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20: Plymouth High School has a new baseball coach. It's a familiar face, Adam Faust, a 2003 graduate and three-year starter on the Plymouth Pilgrim baseball team, will take over the program from Ryan Wolf. He's a member of multiple winning baseball teams, a couple who won regional championships, one that went to the Final Four in 2002. He's also an all-conference player twice while he was at Plymouth High School. He'll take over the program this spring. And according to Network Indiana's Kit Hanley, Congress is getting involved in the whole Caitlin Clark thing. They sent a letter.
21: The letter suggests that Caitlin Clark is on the receiving end of, quote, unnecessary physical hostility and violence, mentioning the most recent incident when Clark was struck in the throat.
20: Indianapolis Fever will take on the Mercury in Phoenix on Thursday before playing the Aces in Las Vegas on Sunday. That's your sports check. Don't forget, you can get your sports news 24/7. 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That's always fun. 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I'm Rusty Nixon, Max 98.3, part of the winning team at Kankakee Valley Broadcasting.
22: ABC News, I'm Chuck Sievertson. With the verdict on Main Street about the economy mix, depending on who you ask, on Wall Street by comparison, the major indexes closed higher. The S&P 500 index's fourth winning week in the last five. Where storms have caused flooding, emergency responders are looking for 10 to 17 people in the water after a building collapsed at a campground in Missouri, according to local officials. ABC News Chief Meteorologist Ginger Z.
23: In Iron and Reynolds County, Missouri, they've got people needing rescue at campgrounds. They've had 6 to 10 inches of rainfall in just a couple of hours.
22: Machinery with hoses can be seen at the reflecting pool in front of the Lincoln Memorial in Washington. No confirmation if it's to drain the pool. The several days long preliminary hearing for the man accused of killing Charlie Kirk, the conservative activist, is over until September 1st. Prosecutors aim to show that they have enough evidence against Tyler Robinson to go to trial. This is ABC News. The U.S. is on pace to break its own measles record for the second year in a row. Over 2,200 reported infections across 40 states, says the CDC. Wildfire in southern Spain overnight killed at least 12 people, 8 people injured, 23 others missing. ABC's Tom Sufi Burridge.
24: Europe is really warming year on year faster than any other continent. Wildfire conditions are perfect, sadly. It's very, very dry out there. There are high winds at times. We've had multiple wildfires across France. Now wildfires in Spain, turning deadly. And we're pretty early in the season. And compared to previous seasons, much larger areas have already been burned.
22: Scary mid-air incident on board a Ryanair flight in Europe. A portion of the plane's fuselage came apart. Debris bursting through the side of the engine, hitting the fuselage, causing a window panel to dislodge. Passenger closest to the window taken to the hospital. Nobody else hurt. Happened shortly after takeoff when the flight was heading to Germany from Greece. Chuck Sievertson, ABC News.
25: Man, I love this place. I've been surfing here since I was a kid. Now, seeing my grandson out on the water, it means everything to me. Watching him and taking in the blue waves, the sea breeze, the blurry horizon.
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0: He's doing all right. You're listening to Network Indiana. I'm Jarrett Lewis, an Indiana State Police trooper wounded in a shooting during a pursuit of a stolen vehicle on I-94 in Michigan City earlier today. The suspect, driving a silver Ford F-150, stopped at a gas station where a collision occurred between them and the trooper, and then shots were fired.
1: Our trooper was shot multiple times. He's currently, right now, in surgery at South Bend Memorial Hospital. I can report he's in good spirits at the moment. He's in stable conditions.
0: State Police Sergeant Glenn Fifield there. The suspect was later found dead. The LaPorte County coroner will give an exact cause at a later time. Soon after, Zionsville firefighters put out a fire at the building that used to house Kogan Antiques and Lighting early this morning. They knew it was arson. Zionsville Mayor John Stair said the FBI is investigating because of how they believe the blaze was started.
2: The owner had American and Israeli flags attached to the side of the building, and there is some belief that an arsonist set fire to the Israeli flag, and the fire spread from there.
0: Mayor Stair assures this attack won't define the people of his town. A plan to pause new data center projects in Indianapolis is facing some pushback. Here's Ryan Hedrick.
3: Councilor Michael Paul Hart says he hasn't seen the proposed pause, but he wants to know how long it would last, which projects it would affect, and how the city would regulate data centers.
4: I think my understanding is the amendment would erase all the language that was proposed from the MDC, and the amendment would just say some time period of moratorium.
3: Council President Maggie Lewis says the pause would give the city time to look at power and infrastructure and things like that. Hart says the city should look at zoning changes instead of putting projects on hold. Ryan Hedrick, Network, Indiana.
0: The average price of gas in Indiana today up to $3.28 a gallon, according to AAA. That's over a 20-cent jump from earlier this week. The national average is $3.88. And the Indiana Fever are back in the win column after taking down the Phoenix Mercury on the road Thursday night, 92-89. Kelsey Mitchell had the hot hand, finishing with 29 points. The team will stay out west and take on the Aces in Vegas on Sunday. I'm Jarrett Lewis. 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
6: 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This afternoon, partly sunny with a slight chance of showers and thunderstorms, high near 85. Tonight, mostly cloudy with a low around 64. Looking ahead to Saturday, partly sunny skies with a high near 84. Saturday night will be partly cloudy with a low around 64. Currently, it's 83 and overcast. I'm Bill Banks. 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
17: This is a Bloomberg Money Minute. With the second quarter earnings season officially kicking off early next week, investors today drove stocks higher, getting a big boost from the market debut of South Korean memory chip maker SK Hynix, which saw its shares shoot up about 15%. And at the closing bell, the Dow was up 150 points, the NASDAQ added 75, the S&P 500 gained 32. Oil closed lower at $71.41 a barrel as tankers continued to move through the Strait of Hormuz. They're heading to the Omani side, not the Iranian side, though.
11: Federal banking regulators giving the okay to Circle Internet Group to launch a cryptocurrency-focused bank. It'll call itself Circle National Trust. And a new survey says most employers are not covering GLP-1 meds for their workers looking to lose weight, despite Medicare deciding to cover those drugs. The International Foundation of Employee Benefit Plans says just 36% of companies cover the cost of those meds for both diabetes and weight loss. Tom Busby, Bloomberg Radio.
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4: 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I'm CJ Miller, and this is Hoosier Ag Today News. 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
4: 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I'm CJ Miller, Hoosier Ag Today, Indiana's Farm Network.
6: Turning now to funeral arrangements. 80-year-old George D. Tim of Knox passed away June 25th. Masonic services will be held tomorrow, July 11th, at Knox Masonic Lodge No. 639 at 11 a.m. Central Time. Brayman & Son Memorial Chapel of Knox is in charge of arrangements. In lieu of flowers, memorials may be made to the Knox Masonic Lodge No. 639 or to the donor's choice for 80-year-old George D. Tim of Knox. Richard T. Winkler of Grovertown passed away July 7th. Friends and family are invited to gather this upcoming Monday, July 13th, from 10 to 2 p.m. Central Time at Reynolds Funeral Home, Hamlet Chapel. Funeral services will begin at noon with burial to follow immediately at Woodlawn Cemetery in Walkerton. In lieu of flowers, memorial contributions may be made to the Grovertown Community Clubhouse in memory of Richard T. Winkler of Grovertown. Remember, you can find complete obituary information online at WKVI.com.
7: 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This afternoon, partly sunny with a slight chance of showers and thunderstorms, high near 85. Tonight, mostly cloudy with a low around 64. Looking ahead to Saturday, partly sunny skies with a high near 84. Saturday night will be partly cloudy with a low around 64. Currently, it's 83 and overcast. I'm Bill Banks. For your local forecast 24/7, visit WKVI.com.
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12: AP News, I'm Haya Pinjwani. President Trump said that his administration has agreed to continue talks with Iran, but in no uncertain terms. He repeated an earlier statement that the ceasefire is no longer in place. Iran's top UN diplomat, Amir Saeed Iravani, says the U.S. is violating its own agreement.
13: The United States expressly committed to cease all military actions against Iran and to refrain from the threat or use of force. The United States bears full international responsibility for all legal and political consequences arising from its unlawful action.
12: A bipartisan housing affordability bill will become law without President Trump's signature. AP Washington correspondent Sagar Meghani.
14: It's the most sweeping effort in decades to address housing costs, but the president's refusing to sign it in protest of Congress not passing a strict voter ID bill.
15: We want to keep America great. And we will do so by approving the Save America Act,
14: which does not have enough support to pass. The president was to sign the housing bill 2 weeks ago, but scrapped it.
16: He's petulant, he's angry, and he looks ridiculous.
14: Top Senate Democrat Chuck Schumer. The president's refusal is boosting GOP concerns about addressing rising costs in an election year. Sagar Meghani at the White House.
12: At a news conference, Congresswoman Sylvia Garcia says Lorenzo Salgado Araujo was not the target of the operation when he was fatally shot by an ICE agent in Houston.
17: The cars were unmarked. They did not have a siren. They did not have lights or noise. I really did press the ICE director that they should reconsider their policy of unmarked cars and that they should have something so that the public can know that they're being followed.
12: This is AP News.
18: I'm Seth Sutal, and this is the AP Markets Report. Stocks closed higher on Wall Street as investors showed that their appetite is still big for winners of the artificial intelligence boom. The S&P 500 rose 0.4% Friday. The index closed out its fourth winning week in the last five. The Dow added 149 points. That's about 0.3%. The NASDAQ composite climbed 0.3%. South Korean tech giant SK Hynix soared in its debut on Wall Street. Oil prices eased a bit. Treasury yields ticked higher in the bond market. Seth Sutel, New York.
12: Attorneys for the family of a Mississippi 18-year-old who was found dead after a July 4th boat trip with his friends called for a deeper investigation and greater transparency. Reverend Al Sharpton says many of the details they're discovering are not adding up. Wells traveled by boat to Horn Island, Mississippi on July 4th with a group of friends, but did not make the return trip with them that afternoon. More on APNews.com. I'm Haya Pinjwani, AP News.
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22: He's doing all right. You're listening to Network Indiana. I'm Jarrett Lewis, an Indiana State Police trooper wounded in a shooting during a pursuit of a stolen vehicle on I-94 in Michigan City earlier today. The suspect, driving a silver Ford F-150, stopped at a gas station where a collision occurred between them and the trooper, and then shots were fired.
23: Our trooper was shot multiple times. He's currently, right now, in surgery at South Bend Memorial Hospital. I can report he's in good spirits at the moment. He's in stable conditions.
22: State Police Sergeant Glenn Fifield there. The suspect was later found dead. The LaPorte County coroner will give an exact cause at a later time. Soon after, Zionsville firefighters put out a fire at the building that used to house Kogan Antiques and Lighting early this morning. They knew it was arson. Zionsville Mayor John Stair said the FBI is investigating because of how they believe the blaze was started.
24: The owner had American and Israeli flags attached to the side of the building, and there is some belief that an arsonist set fire to the Israeli flag, and the fire spread from there.
22: Mayor Stair assures this attack won't define the people of his town. A plan to pause new data center projects in Indianapolis is facing some pushback. Here's Ryan Hedrick.
0: Councilor Michael Paul Hart says he hasn't seen the proposed pause, but he wants to know how long it would last, which projects it would affect, and how the city would regulate data centers.
1: I think my understanding is the amendment would erase all the language that was proposed from the MDC, and the amendment would just say some time period of moratorium.
0: Council President Maggie Lewis says the pause would give the city time to look at power and infrastructure and things like that. Hart says the city should look at zoning changes instead of putting projects on hold. Ryan Hedrick, Network, Indiana.
22: The average price of gas in Indiana today up to $3.28 a gallon, according to AAA. That's over a 20-cent jump from earlier this week. The national average is $3.88. And the Indiana Fever are back in the win column after taking down the Phoenix Mercury on the road Thursday night, 92-89. Kelsey Mitchell had the hot hand, finishing with 29 points. The team will stay out west and take on the Aces in Vegas on Sunday. I'm Jarrett Lewis. 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
7: 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This afternoon, partly sunny with a slight chance of showers and thunderstorms, high near 85. Tonight, mostly cloudy with a low around 64. Looking ahead to Saturday, partly sunny skies with a high near 84. Saturday night will be partly cloudy with a low around 64. Currently, it's 83 and overcast. I'm Bill Banks. For your local forecast 24/7, visit WKVI.com.
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5: This is a Bloomberg Money Minute. With the second quarter earnings season officially kicking off early next week, investors today drove stocks higher, getting a big boost from the market debut of South Korean memory chip maker SK Hynix, which saw its shares shoot up about 15%. And at the closing bell, the Dow was up 150 points, the Nasdaq added 75, the S&P 500 gained 32. Oil closed lower at $71.41 a barrel as tankers continued to move through the Strait of Hormuz. They're heading to the Omani side, not the Iranian side, though. Federal banking regulators giving the okay to Circle Internet Group to launch a cryptocurrency-focused bank. It'll call itself Circle National Trust. And a new survey says most employers are not covering GLP-1 meds for their workers looking to lose weight, despite Medicare deciding to cover those drugs. The International Foundation of Employee Benefit Plans says just 36% of companies cover the cost of those meds for both diabetes and weight loss. Tom Busby, Bloomberg Radio.
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31: 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I'm CJ Miller, and this is Hoosier Ag Today News. 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
32: 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That rivalry between the red and the green, you know, that goes back generations.
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33: ABC News, I'm Chuck Sievertson. He's out in a post on X. Graham Plattner, the Democrat, officially withdrawing from Maine's U.S. Senate race. Plattner dogged by accusations of abuse from women, which he denies. The Democrats will have to choose somebody else to run against longtime Republican incumbent Susan Collins. Iran's foreign minister will visit Oman tomorrow for talks focused on the Strait of Hormuz and shipping safety, according to the spokesman of the ministry. Making an effort to get what evidence the FBI has about this week's fatal shooting of a Mexican national by a federal immigration officer in Houston, Houston Mayor John Whitmire.
34: So, yes, they control the investigation, but through our efforts, working with our congressional leaders, we're trying to access that, which would allow us to investigate.
33: Several days long preliminary hearing for the man accused of killing Charlie Kirk, conservative activist, is over until September. This is ABC News. Demanding a transparent investigation and an independent autopsy, the family of the Mississippi teenager whose body was found off a barrier island, Nolan Wells,

0: landed safely. A Greek aviation official says it was probably a massive rupture in the engine. Chuck Sievertson, ABC News.
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5: Adding to the total, you're listening to Network Indiana. I'm Jarrett Lewis. Indiana State Police said the man accused of shooting a state trooper earlier today was found dead after a search east of Westville.
6: Well, this is actually the third officer that we've had shot here in Northwest Indiana. LaPorte County Sheriff's deputy was shot a half mile from here at the hospital. Then we had our trooper shot up on I-94 over in Lake County and now here today. So, yeah, so we're hurting as a profession.
5: Indiana State Police Sergeant Glenn Fifield says the trooper was shot multiple times but is now recovering at Memorial Hospital in South Bend. Zionsville Police Chief Mike Spears says the fire that damaged a historic home in the town early this morning certainly looks like arson.
7: This fire is obviously very suspicious, and we're very concerned about it, as our police department very, very concerned.
5: Firefighters reported seeing an Israeli flag flying outside the building that was set on fire. The FBI is assisting in the investigation. Thankfully, no one was hurt, but the damages total over $150,000. A married man is charged with molesting a child in exchange for phone time, according to court documents in Grant County. 30-year-old Philip Steinfeld was charged with two counts of child molesting. Andy, Councilmember Michael Paul Hart isn't ready to support a data center pause until he sees the amendment on it.
8: I'm opposed to any moratorium, so I don't really necessarily need to see a whole lot personally, right? But others that, you know, would need that type of information, I think it's important for them to know. Know how long they're looking to put a moratorium in place for.
5: Council President Maggie Lewis plans to introduce a proposal on Monday that would temporarily stop new data center projects. And former Purdue star Braden Smith, now a member of the Indiana Pacers, suiting up for the team's first summer league game this afternoon. They're opening up the summer season against Cleveland.
9: We want to get up and down and be the fastest team in summer league. For me, just to be myself. And obviously, like, I'm here to learn. And that's what I've been doing since I've been here, is just learning and how I can best help, one, the team, but also my teammates.
5: Smith was acquired by the Pacers during the NBA draft earlier this offseason. I'm Jarrett Lewis. You're listening to Network Indiana.
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10: I miss him a lot, but I know he's in heaven, and I know he's making an impact there as well.
12: A residential fire Thursday morning in North Judson heavily damaged a home, but no injuries were reported. I'm Becca Shepherd for Stark County Family Dentistry from the WKVI Information Center. According to the North Judson Wayne Township Fire Department, crews were dispatched to the fire at 8:18 a.m. Central Time. Firefighters arrived to find a 1.5-story home with heavy fire involving the front half of the structure. Reports indicate that two neighboring homes were exposed to the flames, prompting firefighters to deploy hose lines to protect the nearby residences while beginning to attack the fire. Firefighters also entered the home from the rear to conduct a primary search for occupants, while another crew advanced a hose line into the front of the house to battle the fire. The Knox Center Township Fire Department responded through the mutual aid box alarm system and were dispatched to the fire, which was at the intersection of Silver and Bradley Streets. Upon arrival, Knox Center Township's

0: Truck 10 was assigned to conduct a secondary search of the residence and assist with overhaul operations, checking for hidden hotspots after the main fire had been extinguished. The St. Pierre Volunteer Fire Department also responded with a tanker and an engine, assisting with water supply and overhaul efforts. Stark County EMS remained at the scene to monitor firefighters' vital signs and provide medical support if necessary. Fire officials reported that no victims were found inside the home and no injuries were reported. The cause of the fire remains under investigation by the Indiana State Fire Marshal. Those planning to travel in the LaPorte area tomorrow morning should expect temporary road closures and traffic restrictions as athletes take part in the 46th annual LaPorte Triathlon. The race begins at 8 a.m. Central Time Saturday, July 11th, and is expected to finish by approximately 10:30 a.m. Participants will complete a 500-yard swim in Stone Lake, followed by a 12.4-mile bicycle ride and a 5-kilometer run. The race course includes streets surrounding Soldiers Memorial Park as well as small road from Garden Street to County Road 700 West. To prepare for the event, the northern portion of the Stone Lake Beach House parking lot will be closed beginning today and is expected to reopen around noon tomorrow after the bike staging area is removed. Beachgoers may instead use the horseshoe parking area near the beach house, the grass overflow lot, or the parking lot across from the accessible watercraft launch. The race course will be closed to through traffic beginning around 7:45 a.m. tomorrow morning. Police officers and course monitors will restrict access to the route, although residents who live along the course will be allowed to enter and exit during slower periods of the race at the discretion of course monitors. Event organizers are also reminding motorists that cyclists will be traveling at high speeds along the course, and drivers who must access roads within the race area are urged to use extra caution when approaching intersections or pulling out of driveways. The town of Francisville issued an announcement yesterday, Thursday, July 9th. The announcement stated that the Francisville town office will be closed next week from Monday, July 13th through Friday, July 17th. The office will resume its regular business hours beginning on Monday, July 20th. The announcement didn't indicate a reason for the closing. Again, the town of Francisville office will be closed next week from Monday, July 13th, all the way through Friday, July 17th, and will resume regular business hours on Monday, July 20th. WKVI News and information on the hour is brought to you by Dr. Andrew Frazier and the staff over at Stark County Family Dentistry in Knox. 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
1: From the Tri-County Weather Center, I'm Bill Banks on All News 1520 WKVI. 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This afternoon, partly sunny with a slight chance of showers and thunderstorms, high near 85. Tonight, mostly cloudy with a low around 64. Looking ahead to Saturday, partly sunny skies with a high near 84. Saturday night will be partly cloudy with a low around 64. Currently, it's 83 and overcast. I'm Bill Banks. 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
6: This is a Bloomberg Money Minute. With the second quarter earnings season officially kicking off early next week, investors today drove stocks higher, getting a big boost from the market debut of South Korean memory chip maker SK Hynix, which saw its shares shoot up about 15%. And at the closing bell, the Dow was up 150 points, the NASDAQ added 75, the S&P 500 gained 32. Oil closed lower at $71.41 a barrel as tankers continued to move through the Strait of Hormuz. They're heading to the Omani side, not the Iranian side, though. Federal banking regulators giving the okay to Circle Internet Group to launch a cryptocurrency-focused bank. It'll call itself Circle National Trust. And a new survey says most employers are not covering GLP-1 meds for their workers looking to lose weight, despite Medicare deciding to cover those drugs. The International Foundation of Employee Benefit Plans says just 36% of companies cover the cost of those meds for both diabetes and weight loss. Tom Busby, Bloomberg Radio.
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10: Wow, yeah, since the storm, it's been crazy busy for us. 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
0: Turning now to funeral arrangements. 80-year-old George D. Tim of Knox passed away June 25th. Masonic services will be held tomorrow, July 11th, at Knox Masonic Lodge number 639 at 11 a.m. Central Time. Brayman & Son Memorial Chapel of Knox is in charge of arrangements. In lieu of flowers, memorials may be made to the Knox Masonic Lodge number 639 or to the donor's choice for 80-year-old George D. Tim of Knox. Richard T. Winkler of Grovertown passed away July 7th. Friends and family are invited to gather this upcoming Monday, July 13th, from 10 to 2 p.m. Central Time at Reynolds Funeral Home Hamlet Chapel. Funeral services will begin at noon with burial to follow immediately at Woodlawn Cemetery in Walkerton. In lieu of flowers, memorial contributions may be made to the Grovertown Community Clubhouse in memory of Richard T. Winkler of Grovertown. Remember, you can find complete obituary information online at WKVI.com.
1: From the Tri-County Weather Center, I'm Bill Banks on All News 1520 WKVI. 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This afternoon, partly sunny with a slight chance of showers and thunderstorms, high near 85. Tonight, mostly cloudy with a low around 64. Looking ahead to Saturday, partly sunny skies with a high near 84. Saturday night will be partly cloudy with a low around 64. Currently, it's 83 and overcast. I'm Bill Banks. For your local forecast 24/7, visit WKVI.com.
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14: Network Indiana Sports, I'm Nathaniel Finch. The Indiana Fever get it done in Phoenix, beating the Mercury by 3 points on the second night of a back-to-back.
15: Big time. I'm so proud. You know, our resilience, our ability to stay neutral, to answer runs, you know, to not give in to fatigue, to circumstance. Just really proud of this group. We grew tonight. Our execution down the stretch I thought was excellent on both ends of the floor. But, man, we got to give KK a lot of love. That hell of a block that she had that started that on the defensive end of the floor. I mean, those big-time plays give you a little juice.
14: That's Fever coach Stephanie White. The play in question from Michaela Timpson.
16: Topper gets by Mitchell. Oh, Timpson just set her back at the rim. Pinned it on the backboard.
14: That's from WTHR. Indiana goes on a big run following that block, erasing a double-digit fourth-quarter deficit to beat the Mercury. Kelsey Mitchell leads the way with 29 points and 8 assists. The team next in action on Sunday in Las Vegas to wrap up the four-game road trip. No Caitlin Clark last night, but she is expected to play on Sunday. Tonight, the start of NBA Summer League for the Indiana Pacers, taking on the Cavaliers to get things started in Las Vegas. They play again tomorrow against the 76ers and Monday against the Raptors to start a loaded slate in NBA Summer League. This just a day after the team signs forward Kobe Brown to a two-way deal. And of course, already signing forwards Kelly Oubre Jr. from the 76ers and big man Larry Nance from Cleveland. Tonight in Major League Baseball across the Midwest, the Tigers get things started hosting the Phillies. Then the Reds and the Cubs do battle from Cincinnati. The Guardians in Miami to play the Marlins. The White Sox host the Athletics. And the Cardinals to host the Braves. Nathaniel Finch, Network Indiana.
17: News. I'm John Saucier. President Trump not going to sign a sweeping housing affordability bill in protest of Congress not approving a strict voter ID bill that doesn't have enough support to pass. Still, the housing measure could become law without the president's signature. He's got 10 days to issue a veto and stop the measure. President Trump was at the NATO summit in Turkey this week. He continued to urge alliance members to increase their defense spending. This includes funding Ukraine's defense against Russia. U.S. NATO representative Matthew Whitaker on Fox says NATO cannot be a one-way street.
18: There are a lot of good things that are happening, but it just boils down to the simple fact that Europe was asleep. Macron called them brain dead. Whatever your analogy is, they were not capable and could not come up alongside the United States, and we have fixed that with President Trump's leadership.
17: President Trump was talking about unity with other NATO nations immediately after the summit. America is listening to Fox News.
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24: Adding to the total, you're listening to Network Indiana. I'm Jarrett Lewis. Indiana State Police say the man accused of shooting a state trooper earlier today was found dead after a search east of Westville.
25: Well, this is actually the third officer that we've had shot here in Northwest Indiana. LaPorte County Sheriff's deputy was shot a half mile from here at the hospital. Then we had our trooper shot up on I-94 over in Lake County and now here today. So, yeah, so we're hurting as a profession.
24: Indiana State Police Sergeant Glenn Fifield says the trooper was shot multiple times but is now recovering at Memorial Hospital in South Bend. Zionsville Police Chief Mike Spears says the fire that damaged a historic home in the town early this morning certainly looks like arson.
26: This fire is obviously very suspicious, and we're very concerned about it. As our police department, very concerned.
24: Firefighters reported seeing an Israeli flag flying outside the building that was set on fire. The FBI is assisting in the investigation. Thankfully, no one was hurt, but the damages total over $150,000. A married man is charged with molesting a child in exchange for phone time, according to court documents in Grant County. 30-year-old Philip Steinfeld was charged with 2 counts of child molesting. Andy, council member Michael Paul Hart isn't ready to support a data center pause until he sees the amendment on it.
27: I'm opposed to any moratorium, so I don't really necessarily need to see a whole lot personally, right? But others that, you know, would need that type of information, I think it's important for them to know how long they're looking to put a moratorium in place for.
24: Council President Maggie Lewis plans to introduce a proposal on Monday that would temporarily stop new data center projects. And former Purdue star Braden Smith, now a member of the Indiana Pacers, suiting up for the team's first summer league game this afternoon. They're opening up the summer season against Cleveland.
28: We want to get up and down and be the fastest team in summer league. For me, just to be myself. And obviously, like, I'm here to learn. And that's what I've been doing since I've been here, is just learning and how I can best help, one, the team, but also my teammates.
24: Smith was acquired by the Pacers during the NBA draft earlier this offseason. I'm Jarrett Lewis. You're listening to Network Indiana.
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29: I miss him a lot, but I know he's in heaven, and I know he's making an impact there as well.
31: Charges have been filed in a child abduction case in Marshall County. I'm Rusty Nixon, Max 98.3 FM News. The Marshall County Prosecutor's Office announced the filing of charges against Bobby Joe Novak today regarding an infant kidnapping investigation, which began earlier this week. Late morning hours of Tuesday, July 7th, deputies with the Marshall County Sheriff's Department were dispatched regarding a 3-month-old child who'd just been taken from his home in Plymouth. Officers were able to get a description of the suspect from the child's mother and a general description of the vehicle from neighbors in the area. The suspect, later identified as Bobby Joe Novak, was an acquaintance of the child's mother. Before an Amber Alert could be completed, officers had already located the vehicle in Merrillville. Merrillville Police Department was alerted to that situation. Officers were able to successfully apprehend Novak without incident, as well as safely recover the child, who was not harmed during the ordeal. No Novak later admitted to taking the child and transporting him across county lines for personal reasons. Prosecutor's office has filed two counts of kidnapping as a level 5 felony, one for kidnapped person being under the age of 14, one for kidnapping with the use of a vehicle. Novak is currently being held with no bond until she has an initial hearing before the court, currently scheduled for Tuesday, July 14th in Marshall Superior Court 3. Marshall County Council will have its regular Monday meeting July 13th, 2026 at 5:30 p.m. in the second floor meeting room of the Marshall County Building. On that agenda, reports from the Budget and Finance, Highway, and Job Classification and Compensation subcommittees. Council will hear the quarterly report of the Marshall County Museum and a presentation on the local income tax from Steve Dalton of Senator Dalton, Greg Hildebrand, the CEO of the Marshall County Economic Development Corporation, will have his quarterly report. The meeting will also be live streamed on YouTube at Marshall County IN. Tourism isn't just about vacations. It's an economic development strategy filling hotel rooms and shops across Indiana. Jake McDaniel has that story.
0: The state welcomed over 80 million visitors in 2024. That's what data from the Indiana Destination Development Corporation showed.
1: We've been on the upswing the past few years. COVID really brought to light our natural resources in the state, our state parks. We got our national park finally.
0: Amy Howell with the corporation tells Inside Indiana Business people are noticing that they want to come to Indiana to not only visit, but to live, work, and go to school. Jake McDaniel, Network Indiana.
31: City of Plymouth will have their regular meetings on Monday, July 13th, starting with the Board of Public Works and Safety at 6 p.m. Among the items on the agenda, reports from the city department heads, an agreement for consulting on the Oak Drive project, an evidentiary hearing for a lot at Northgate, and a request from JLBS Construction, and a sidewalk request from Marilyn King. At the conclusion of that meeting, the Plymouth Common Council will have its meeting. On that agenda are second and third readings of an ordinance amending the fee schedule for the Department of Aviation and updates on One Marshall County and the Comprehensive Plan. Both meetings will be held in the council chambers on the second floor of the city building. Those attending should enter through the Garrow Street entrance. If you need special accommodation to attend that meeting, contact the ADA coordinator at 574-936-2948. Meeting will also be streamed live on YouTube at City of Plymouth. The Argus School Board is set to meet on Monday. I'm Rusty Nixon, Max 98.3 FM News. Board of Education of the Argus Community Schools will meet for a regular board meeting on July 13th in the Dragon Center Conference Room. Meeting is a public school board meeting for the purpose of conducting the school corporation's business. It's not considered a public community meeting. There'll be time for public participation as indicated on the agenda. So again, the meeting starts at 7 p.m. in the Dragon Center Conference Room. I'm Rusty Nixon, Max 98.3 FM News. 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
2: From the Tri-County Weather Center, I'm Bill Banks on All News 1520 WKVI. 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This afternoon, partly sunny with a slight chance of showers and thunderstorms, high near 85. Tonight, mostly cloudy with a low around 64. Looking ahead to Saturday, partly sunny skies with a high near 84. Saturday night will be partly cloudy with a low around 64. Currently, it's 83 and overcast. I'm Bill Banks. 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
5: This is a Bloomberg Money Minute. With the second quarter earnings season officially kicking off early next week, investors today drove stocks higher, getting a big boost from the market debut of South Korean memory chip maker SK Hynix, which saw its shares shoot up about 15%. And at the closing bell, the Dow was up 150 points, the NASDAQ added 75, the S&P 500 gained 32. Oil closed lower at $71.41 a barrel as tankers continued to move through the Strait of Hormuz. They're heading to the Omani side, not the Iranian side, though. Federal banking regulators giving the okay to Circle Internet Group to launch a cryptocurrency-focused bank. It'll call itself Circle National Trust. And a new survey says most employers are not covering GLP-1 meds for their workers looking to lose weight, despite Medicare deciding to cover those drugs. The International Foundation of Employee Benefit Plans says just 36% of companies cover the cost of those meds for both diabetes and weight loss. Tom Busby, Bloomberg Radio.
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13: 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I'm CJ Miller, and this is Hoosier Ag Today News. 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
13: 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I'm CJ Miller, Hoosier Ag Today, Indiana's Farm Network.
2: From the Tri-County Weather Center, I'm Bill Banks on All News 1520 WKVI. 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This afternoon, partly sunny with a slight chance of showers and thunderstorms, high near 85. Tonight, mostly cloudy with a low around 64. Looking ahead to Saturday, partly sunny skies with a high near 84. Saturday night will be partly cloudy with a low around 64. Currently, it's 83 and overcast. I'm Bill Banks. 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
31: Plymouth High School has a new baseball coach. It's a familiar face, Adam Faust, a 2003 graduate and three-year starter on the Plymouth Pilgrim baseball team, will take over the program from Ryan Wolf. He's a member of multiple winning baseball teams, a couple who won regional championships, one that went to the Final Four in 2002. He's also an all-conference player twice while he was at Plymouth High School. He'll take over the program this spring. And according to Network Indiana's Kit Hanley, Congress is getting involved in the whole Caitlin Clark thing. They sent a letter.
16: The letter suggests that Caitlin Clark is on the receiving end of, quote, unnecessary physical hostility and violence, mentioning the most recent incident when Clark was struck in the throat.
31: Indianapolis Fever will take on the Mercury in Phoenix on Thursday before playing the Aces in Las Vegas on Sunday. That's your sports check. 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I'm Rusty Nixon, Max 98.3, part of the winning team at Kankakee Valley Broadcasting.
17: ABC News, I'm Chuck Sievertson. He's out in a post on X. Graham Plattner, the Democrat, officially withdrawing from Maine's U.S. Senate race. Plattner dogged by accusations of abuse from women, which he denies. The Democrats will have to choose somebody else to run against longtime Republican incumbent Susan Collins. Iran's foreign minister will visit Oman tomorrow for talks focused on the Strait of Hormuz and shipping safety, according to the spokesman of the ministry. Making an effort to get what evidence the FBI has about this week's fatal shooting of a Mexican national by a federal immigration officer in Houston, Houston Mayor John Whitmer.
18: So, yes, they control the investigation, but through our efforts, working with our congressional leaders, we're trying to access that, which would allow us to investigate.
17: Several days long preliminary hearing for the man accused of killing Charlie Kirk, conservative activist, is over until September. This is ABC News. Demanding a transparent investigation and an independent autopsy, the family of the Mississippi teenager whose body was found off a barrier island, Nolan Wells, was last seen on July 4th, celebrating the holiday with friends out on a boat near Horn Island. At a briefing in New York with the family's attorney, Reverend Al Sharpton.
19: This does not smell right. So some people are saying, Reverend, are y'all bringing in race? Well, we're not bringing in race, but we're not discounting race either.
17: Wells' mother says it's suspicious that her son's cell phone showed no social media activity. Scary mid-air incident on board a Ryanair flight in Europe. A portion of the plane's fuselage came apart, causing a window panel to dislodge. The passenger closest to the window was taken to the hospital. Nobody else hurt. Happened shortly after takeoff. The flight was heading to Germany from Greece. Plane landed safely. A Greek aviation official says it was probably a massive rupture in the engine. Chuck Sievertson, ABC News.
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1: Adding to the total, you're listening to Network Indiana. I'm Jarrett Lewis. Indiana State Police said the man accused of shooting a state trooper earlier today was found dead after a search east of Westville.
5: Well, this is actually the third officer that we've had shot here in Northwest Indiana. LaPorte County Sheriff's deputy was shot a half mile from here at the hospital. Then we had our trooper shot up on I-94 over in Lake County and now here today. So yeah, so we're hurting as a profession.
1: Indiana State Police Sergeant Glenn Fifield says the trooper was shot multiple times but is now recovering at Memorial Hospital in South Bend. Zionsville Police Chief Mike Spears says the fire that damaged a historic home in the town early this morning certainly looks like arson.
7: This fire is obviously very suspicious and we're very concerned about it. As our police department, very concerned.
1: Firefighters reported seeing an Israeli flag flying outside the building that was set on fire. The FBI is assisting in the investigation. Thankfully, no one was hurt, but the damages total over $150,000. A married man is charged with molesting a child in exchange for phone time. According to court documents in Grant County, 30-year-old Philip Steinfeld was charged with two counts of child molesting. Andy, Councilmember Michael Paul Hart isn't ready to support a data center pause until he sees the amendment on it.
23: I'm opposed to any moratorium, so I don't really necessarily need to see a whole lot personally, right? But others that, you know, would need that type of information, I think it's important for them to know, you know, how long they're looking to put a moratorium in place for.
1: Council President Maggie Lewis plans to introduce a proposal on Monday that would temporarily stop new data center projects. And former Purdue star Braden Smith, now a member of the Indiana Pacers, suiting up for the team's first summer league game this afternoon. They're opening up the summer season against Cleveland.
24: We want to get up and down and be the fastest team in summer league. For me, just to be myself. And obviously, like, I'm here to learn. And that's what I've been doing since I've been here, is just learning and how I can best help, one, the team, but also my teammates.
1: Smith was acquired by the Pacers during the NBA draft earlier this offseason. I'm Jarrett Lewis. You're listening to Network Indiana.
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25: I miss him a lot, but I know he's in heaven, and I know he's making an impact there as well.
27: A residential fire Thursday morning in North Judson heavily damaged a home, but no injuries were reported. I'm Becca Shepherd for Stark County Family Dentistry from the WKVI Information Center. According to the North Judson Wayne Township Fire Department, crews were dispatched to the fire at 8:18 a.m. Central Time. Firefighters arrived to find a 1.5-story home with heavy fire involving the front half of the structure. Reports indicate that two neighboring homes were exposed to the flames, prompting firefighters to deploy hose lines to protect the nearby residences while beginning to attack the fire. Firefighters also entered the home from the rear to conduct a primary search for occupants, while another crew advanced a hose line into the front of the house to battle the fire. The Knox Center Township Fire Department responded through the Mutual Aid Box Alarm System and were dispatched to the fire, which was at the intersection of Silver and Bradley Streets. Upon arrival, Knox Center Township's Truck 10 was assigned to conduct a secondary search of the residence and assist with overhaul operations, checking for hidden hotspots after the main fire had been extinguished. The St. Pierre Volunteer Fire Department also responded with a tanker and an engine, assisting with water supply and overhaul efforts. Stark County EMS remained at the scene to monitor firefighters' vital signs and provide medical support if necessary. Fire officials reported that no victims were found inside the home and no injuries were reported. The cause of the fire remains under investigation by the Indiana State Fire Marshal. Those planning to travel in the LaPorte area tomorrow morning should expect temporary road closures and traffic restrictions as athletes take part in the 46th annual LaPorte Triathlon. The race begins at 8 a.m. Central Time Saturday, July 11th, and is expected to finish by approximately 10:30 a.m. Participants will complete a 500-yard swim in Stone Lake, followed by a 12.4-mile bicycle ride and a 5-kilometer run. The race course includes streets surrounding Soldiers Memorial Park as well as Small Road from Garden Street to County Road 700 West. To prepare for the event, the northern portion of the Stone Lake Beach House parking lot will be closed beginning today and is expected to reopen around noon tomorrow after the bike staging area is removed. Beachgoers may instead use the horseshoe parking area near the beach house, the grass overflow lot, or the parking lot across from the accessible watercraft launch. The race course will be closed to through traffic beginning around 7:45 a.m. tomorrow morning. Police officers and course monitors will restrict access to the route, although residents who live along the course will be allowed to enter and exit during slower periods of the race at the discretion of course monitors. Event organizers are also reminding motorists that cyclists will be traveling at high speeds along the course, and drivers who must access roads within the race area are urged to use extra caution when approaching intersections or pulling out of driveways. The town of Francisville issued an announcement yesterday, Thursday, July 9th. The announcement stated that the Francisville Town Office will be closed next week from Monday, July 13th through Friday, July 17th. The office will resume its regular business hours beginning on Monday, July 20th. The announcement didn't indicate a reason for the closing. Again, the Town of Francisville office will be closed next week from Monday, July 13th all the way through Friday, July 17th, and will resume regular business hours on Monday, July 20th. WKVI News and information on the hour is brought to you by Dr. Andrew Frazier and the staff over at Stark County Family Dentistry in Knox. 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
2: From the Tri-County Weather Center, I'm Bill Banks on All News 1520 WKVI. 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This afternoon, partly sunny with a slight chance of showers and thunderstorms, high near 85. Tonight, mostly cloudy with a low around 64. Looking ahead to Saturday, partly sunny skies with a high near 84. Saturday night will be partly cloudy with a low around 64. Currently, it's 83 and overcast. I'm Bill Banks. For your local forecast 24/7, visit WKVI.com.
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8: This is a Bloomberg Money Minute. With the second quarter earnings season officially kicking off early next week, investors today drove stocks higher, getting a big boost from the market debut of South Korean memory chip maker SK Hynix, which saw its shares shoot up about 15%. And at the closing bell, the Dow was up 150 points, the NASDAQ added 75, the S&P 500 gained 32. Oil closed lower at $71.41 a barrel as tankers continued to move through the Strait of Hormuz. They're heading to the Omani side, not the Iranian side, though. Federal banking regulators giving the okay to Circle Internet Group to launch a cryptocurrency-focused bank. It'll call itself Circle National Trust. And a new survey says most employers are not covering GLP-1 meds for their workers looking to lose weight, despite Medicare deciding to cover those drugs. The International Foundation of Employee Benefit Plans says just 36% of companies cover the cost of those meds for both diabetes and weight loss. Tom Busby, Bloomberg Radio.
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9: This is Kurt Lancaster from the Texas Farm Bureau Radio Network. Hoosier Ag Today's founder, Gary Troyd, was recently honored with the Farm Broadcaster of the Year Award from our National Association of Farm Broadcasting. A big Texas hats off to you, Gary. Speaking for my fellow farm broadcasters, the 65 Indiana radio stations that have aired Gary's Indiana reports, many for the last three decades, and thousands of Hoosier farmers and rural listeners. Congratulations, Gary, on a job well done.
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13: This is Ty Higgins from the Ohio AgNet. Hoosier Ag Today's founder Gary Truitt recently was honored with the Farm Broadcaster of the Year Award from our National Association of Farm Broadcasting. Gary was really surprised by the honor, but I can tell you many of us weren't. Gary's work for agriculture goes far outside his Indiana borders. 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Congratulations, Gary.
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28: 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I'm C.J. Miller, and this is Hoosier Ag Today News. 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
28: 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I'm C.J. 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
27: Turning now to funeral arrangements. 80-year-old George D. Tim of Knox passed away June 25th. Masonic services will be held tomorrow, July 11th, at Knox Masonic Lodge No. 639 at 11 a.m. Central Time. Brayman & Son Memorial Chapel of Knox is in charge of arrangements. In lieu of flowers, memorials may be made to the Knox Masonic Lodge No. 639 or to the donor's choice for 80-year-old George D. Tim of Knox. Richard T. Winkler of Grovertown passed away July 7th. Friends and family are invited to gather this upcoming Monday, July 13th, from 10 to 2 p.m. Central Time at Reynolds Funeral Home, Hamlet Chapel. Funeral services will begin at noon with burial to follow immediately at Woodlawn Cemetery in Walkerton. In lieu of flowers, memorial contributions may be made to the Grovertown Community Clubhouse in memory of Richard T. Winkler of Grovertown. Remember, you can find complete obituary information online at WKVI.com.
2: From the Tri-County Weather Center, I'm Bill Banks on All News 1520 WKVI. 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This afternoon, partly sunny with a slight chance of showers and thunderstorms, high near 85. Tonight, mostly cloudy with a low around 64. Looking ahead to Saturday, partly sunny skies with a high near 84. Saturday night will be partly cloudy with a low around 64. Currently, it's 83 and overcast. I'm Bill Banks. 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
5: AP News, I'm Haya Pinjwani. The U.S. is giving Iran some demands, AP Washington correspondent Sagar Meghani reports.
7: Senior American officials say Washington wants Tehran to publicly state the Strait of Hormuz is open and ships crossing it will not be attacked. But shortly before they spoke,
17: responsibility for maritime navigation through the Strait of Hormuz, including its reopening and all necessary demining operations, rest exclusively with Iran.
7: Tehran's UN diplomat said Iran is willing to uphold its obligations under a tentative ceasefire deal if the U.S. does. The senior U.S. officials say Iran's internal power struggles have caused issues, accusing a rogue faction of trying to sabotage the deal. Sagar Meghani at the White House.
5: Graham Plattner has formally ended his main Senate run. AP National Political Reporter Meg Kennard.
18: The embattled candidate said several days ago that he intended to quit the race following an allegation of sexual assault, which he has denied. But Maine's Democratic Party has been scrambling to come up with a process to select a new nominee. State law says that they have until July 27th to do so, and the party has indicated it plans to hold a convention with delegates from across the state to come up with that nominee. Several candidates have already put themselves forth in the Maine Senate seat. It's seen as critical by Democrats as they try to regain power in Congress in the November elections.
5: At a news conference, South Carolina Senator Lindsey Graham says there's an agreement with the White House on a Russia sanctions bill.
19: I've never been more optimistic than I am today that we have the formula to end this war. Help Ukraine be more lethal. Let those supporting Russia to know it's going to be a price to be paid if you keep doing it.
5: This is AP News. AP's Ed Donahue reports prices are still high to see the remaining World Cup games.
20: There is still a chance to buy tickets for the World Cup final next weekend at the Meadowlands in New Jersey. At times, the game has been listed as sold out, but FIFA says about 1,300 tickets are for sale. There are Category 2 seats priced at $7,000. Front Category 1 tickets in the lower deck can be yours for between $19,000 and $32,000. Hospitality tickets in the Trophy Lounge and Trophy Lounge Plus sections are selling for as much as $34,000. That includes food and drinks. World Cup ticket resale prices have dropped for quarterfinal matches after co-host Mexico and the U.S. were eliminated. I'm Ed Donahue.
5: The family of a Mississippi 18-year-old who was found dead after a 4th of July boat trip with friends to an island off the Gulf Coast called for a deeper investigation and for greater transparency at a news conference. I'm Haya Pinjwani. AP News.
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11: A boy born in Joplin, Missouri was fascinated by anything with wheels and a motor. The odds of him going on to fascinate millions with his talent? 1 in 260,000. The odds of this born racer having 157 career top 10 finishes in NASCAR? 1 in 125 billion. The odds of him winning both the Daytona 500 and the Brickyard 400 in the same year? 1 in 190.

0: ABC News. I'm Chuck Stevenson. Plattner calls it quits. In a post on X, Graham Plattner, the Democrat, officially withdrawing from Maine's U.S. Senate race. He denied allegations of abuse from several women. Not long after we got word that Iran's foreign minister will visit Oman tomorrow for talks on the Strait of Hormuz and shipping safety, a U.S. official tells ABC News that U.S. and Iranian negotiating teams are expected to meet tomorrow in Oman. ABC's Martha Raddatz.
1: A U.S. official telling ABC that the United States is still committed to finding a resolution so Iran can never possess a nuclear weapon, but there has been no evidence of progress.
0: Seeking what evidence the FBI has about this week's fatal shooting of a Mexican national by a federal immigration officer in Houston, Houston Mayor John Whitmire. Police asking the public to share any video of the incident. Wall Street's major indexes closed higher. Oil futures are flat. This is ABC News. To many Americans, affordability is a top issue. Set to become law tonight without his signature, if President Trump doesn't veto it, a bipartisan housing affordability bill would expand financing for affordable housing, among other things. At least 31 states reporting cases of a single-cell parasite stomach bug that causes frequent and long-lasting diarrhea. ABC News medical contributor Dr. Alok Patel.
2: These symptoms can really last a long time. Fortunately, this can be treated with an antibiotic if you do get symptoms and you go to a doctor and you get tested. But still, this is very painful for the people who have been experiencing, including several reports of those who have had symptoms for a prolonged period of time.
0: This does not necessarily mean all the stomach bug cases are related to the same source. No product has been identified yet as a suspected source. The U.S. is on pace to break its own measles record for the second year in a row. There have been over 2,200 reported infections across 40 states, according to the CDC. Chuck Sievertson, ABC News.
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8: Northern Indiana chaos. You're listening to Network Indiana. I'm Jarrett Lewis. A chase that started in Michigan, ending with gunfire in Michigan City. Ryan Hedrick has more.
9: The chase ended at a Speedway gas station where an Indiana state trooper was shot multiple times Friday. Police say the person who fired the shots left the scene and was later found dead.
10: Cause of death will obviously be determined by the LaPorte County coroner. So I won't have any other comments on the nature of his injuries or anything like that.
9: State Police Sergeant Glenn Fifield says this is the third police officer shot in Northwest Indiana in the last several months. The trooper is alive.
8: Meanwhile, the man accused of shooting a LaPorte County deputy appeared in court today for a hearing about his legal representation. Sherrod Grafton's status of counsel hearing comes 2 weeks after a chaotic court appearance where he was tackled by officers after trying to leave the room during a virtual hearing. The FBI is helping investigators in Zionsville after a fire broke out at a historic building in town. They believe it was caused by someone setting fire to an Israeli flag hanging on one side of the building.
11: If you let hate operate in the dark, it's going to stay in the dark. But when you shed light on it, I think people of goodwill will look at this and they'll say, you know what? They're right. This is the wrong way to act, the wrong way to behave. It's the wrong signal to send.
8: Zionsville Mayor John Stair speaking at the site of the former Kogan Antiques and Lighting. The fire caused over $150,000 in damages. And a high-tech space detective is uncovering the secrets of Mars. Jonet Cruz has the details.
12: Purdue University planetary scientists say an instrument on the arm of the Perseverance rover, appropriately named Sherlock, is responsible for finding new organic material on the planet's surface.
13: This instrument was named, it's actually a long acronym, but it was named after the detective Sherlock Holmes that was in these famous novels because he spent his career

0: sleuthing out clues.
1: The rover has bottled a sample to be returned to Earth on a future mission. Jeanette Cruz, Network Indiana.
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3: A residential fire Thursday morning in North Judson heavily damaged a home, but no injuries were reported. I'm Becca Shepherd for Stark County Family Dentistry from the WKVI Information Center. According to the North Judson Wayne Township Fire Department, crews were dispatched to the fire at 8:18 a.m. Central Time. Firefighters arrived to find a 1.5-story home with heavy fire involving the front half of the structure. Reports indicate that two neighboring homes were exposed to the flames, prompting firefighters to deploy hose lines to protect the nearby residences while beginning to attack the fire. Firefighters also entered the home from the rear to conduct a primary search for occupants, while another crew advanced a hose line into the front of the house to battle the fire. The Knox Center Township Fire Department responded through the Mutual Aid Box Alarm System and were dispatched to the fire, which was at the intersection of Silver and Bradley Streets. Upon arrival, Knox Center Township's Truck 10 was assigned to conduct a secondary search of the residence and assist with overhaul operations, checking for hidden hotspots after the main fire had been extinguished. The St. Pierre Volunteer Fire Department also responded with a tanker and an engine, assisting with water supply and overhaul efforts. Stark County EMS remained at the scene to monitor firefighters' vital signs and provide medical support if necessary. Fire officials reported that no victims were found inside the home and no injuries were reported. The cause of the fire remains under investigation by the Indiana State Fire Marshal. Those planning to travel in the LaPorte area tomorrow morning should expect temporary road closures and traffic restrictions as athletes take part in the 46th annual LaPorte Triathlon. The race begins at 8 a.m. Central Time Saturday, July 11th, and is expected to finish by approximately 10:30 a.m. Participants will complete a 500-yard swim in Stone Lake, followed by a 12.4-mile bicycle ride and a 5-kilometer run. The race course includes streets surrounding Soldiers Memorial Park as well as Small Road from Garden Street to County Road 700 West. To prepare for the event, the northern portion of the Stone Lake Beach House parking lot will be closed beginning today and is expected to reopen around noon tomorrow after the bike staging area is removed. Beachgoers may instead use the horseshoe parking area near the beach house, the grass overflow lot, or the parking lot across from the accessible watercraft launch. The race course will be closed to through traffic beginning around 7:45 a.m. tomorrow morning. Police officers and course monitors will restrict access to the route, although residents who live along the course will be allowed to enter and exit during slower periods of the race at the discretion of course monitors. Event organizers are also reminding motorists that cyclists will be traveling at high speeds along the course, and drivers who must access roads within the race area are urged to use extra caution when approaching intersections or pulling out of driveways. The town of Francisville issued an announcement yesterday, Thursday, July 9th. The announcement stated that the Francisville Town Office will be closed next week from Monday, July 13th through Friday, July 17th. The office will resume its regular business hours beginning on Monday, July 20th. The announcement didn't indicate a reason for the closing. Again, the Town of Francisville office will be closed next week from Monday, July 13th all the way through Friday, July 17th and will resume regular business hours on Monday, July 20th. WKVI News and information on the hour is brought to you by Dr. Andrew Frazier and the staff over at Stark County Family Dentistry in Knox. 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
4: From the Tri-County Weather Center, I'm Bill Banks on All News 1520 WKVI. 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Tonight, mostly cloudy with a low of 64 degrees. Tomorrow, sunny skies with a high around 84 degrees. Tomorrow night, clear with a low of 63. Sunday, sunny with a high in the mid-80s. Monday, sunny and 88. I'm Bill Banks. 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
6: This year's Master Farmers. I'm Eric Pfeiffer. 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
7: Being an Indiana Master Farmer is such a humbling experience to be elected by other people to say that I have done well in the arena of agriculture.
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6: 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Rodney Ruland from Hamilton County shared the award with his wife, Natasha. This year's honorary Master Farmer was Barry Fisher from Putnam County. Also awarded from Posey County, dairy farmers Dale and Lisa Kester, and Stan and Ann Armstrong, cattle producers from Lawrence County. I'm Eric Pfeiffer, Hoosier Ag Today, your trusted ag source for 20 years.
10: Turning now to funeral arrangements. 80-year-old George D. Tim of Knox passed away June 25th. Masonic services will be held tomorrow, July 11th, at Knox Masonic Lodge No. 639 at 11 a.m. Central Time. Brayman & Son Memorial Chapel of Knox is in charge of arrangements. In lieu of flowers, memorials may be made to the Knox Masonic Lodge No. 639 or to the donor's choice for 80-year-old George D. Tim of Knox. Richard T. Winkler of Grovertown passed away July 7th. Friends and family are invited to gather this upcoming Monday, July 13th, from 10 to 2 p.m. Central Time at Reynolds Funeral Home, Hamlet Chapel. Funeral services will begin at noon with burial to follow immediately at Woodlawn Cemetery in Walkerton. In lieu of flowers, memorial contributions may be made to the Grovertown Community Clubhouse in memory of Richard T. Winkler of Grovertown. Remember, you can find complete obituary information online at WKVI.com.
11: 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Tonight, mostly cloudy with a low of 64 degrees. Tomorrow, sunny skies with a high around 84 degrees. Tomorrow night, clear with a low of 63. Sunday, sunny with a high in the mid-80s. Monday, sunny in 88. I'm Bill Banks. 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
17: Network Indiana Sports, I'm Nathaniel Finch. The Indiana Fever get it done in Phoenix, beating the Mercury by 3 points on the second night of a back-to-back.
18: Big time. I'm so proud. You know, our resilience, our ability to stay neutral, to answer runs, you know, to not give in to fatigue, to circumstance. Just really proud of this group. We grew tonight. Our execution down the stretch, I thought, was excellent on both ends of the floor. But, man, we got to give KK a lot of love. That hell of a block that she had that started that on the defensive end of the floor. I mean, those big-time plays give you a little juice.
17: That's Fever coach Stephanie White. The play in question from Michaela Timpson.
19: Topper gets by Mitchell. Oh, Timpson just set her back at the rim. Pinned it on the backboard. scored.
17: That's from WTHR. Indiana goes on a big run following that block, erasing a double-digit fourth-quarter deficit to beat the Mercury. Kelsey Mitchell leads the way with 29 points and 8 assists. The team next in action on Sunday in Las Vegas to wrap up the four-game road trip. No Caitlin Clark last night, but she is expected to play on Sunday. Tonight, the start of NBA Summer League for the Indiana Pacers, taking on the Cavaliers to get things started in Las Vegas. They play again tomorrow against the 76ers and Monday against the Raptors to start a loaded slate in NBA Summer League. This just a day after the team signs forward Kobe Brown to a two-way deal. And of course, already signing forwards Kelly Oubre Jr. from the 76ers and big man Larry Nance from Cleveland. Tonight in Major League Baseball across the Midwest, the Tigers get things started hosting the Phillies. Then the Reds and the Cubs do battle from Cincinnati. The Guardians in Miami to play the Marlins. The White Sox host the Athletics. And the Cardinals to host the Braves. Nathaniel Finch, Network Indiana.
2: News, I'm Roxanne Evans. Efforts continue to start negotiations again between the U.S. and Iran after a week of violence. Meantime, Israel says it uncovered a plot to assassinate President Trump.
13: I'm number one on the kill list for Iran. They're lovely people. I'm number one. So I don't know. I can't tell you that, but I don't really care because I'm doing my job and I'm doing it, I hope, better than anybody's ever done it.
2: The brutal murder of a New Jersey mom shocks the community. Authorities have made no arrests so far. Fox's Brian Yenis has the chilling 911 call made by the woman's husband.
20: Warning, it is graphic.
21: Hey, tell me exactly what happened. I know you said your wife is bloody.
22: I just found my wife. I don't know what's going on. CPR, I need CPR instructions.
2: Connor Hanlon has hired an attorney. He has not been charged with a crime. America's listening to Fox News.
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27: Northern Indiana chaos. 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I'm Jarrett Lewis. A chase that started in Michigan, ending with gunfire in Michigan City. Ryan Hedrick has more.
28: The chase ended at a Speedway gas station where an Indiana state trooper was shot multiple times Friday. Police say the person who fired the shots left the scene and was later found dead.
29: Cause of death will obviously be determined by the LaPorte County coroner, so I won't have any other comments on the nature of his injuries or anything like that.
28: State Police Sergeant Glenn Fifield says this is the third police officer shot in Northwest Indiana in the last several months. The trooper is alive.
27: Meanwhile, the man accused of shooting a LaPorte County deputy appeared in court today for a hearing about his legal representation. Sherrod Grafton's status of counsel hearing comes 2 weeks after a chaotic court appearance where he was tackled by officers after trying to leave the room during a virtual hearing. The FBI is helping investigators in Zionsville after a fire broke out at a historic building in town. They believe it was caused by someone setting fire to an Israeli flag hanging on one side of the building.
30: If you let hate operate in the dark, it's going to stay in the dark. But when you shed light on it, I think
0: people of goodwill will look at this and they'll say, you know what? They're right. This is the wrong way to act, the wrong way to behave. It's the wrong signal to send.
27: Zionsville Mayor John Stair speaking at the site of the former Kogan Antiques and Lighting. The fire caused over $150,000 in damages. And a high-tech space detective is uncovering the secrets of Mars. Jonet Cruz has the details.
1: Purdue University planetary scientists say an instrument on the arm of the Perseverance rover, appropriately named Sherlock, is responsible for finding new organic materials on the planet's surface.
3: This instrument was named, it's actually a long acronym, but it was named after the detective Sherlock Holmes that was in these famous novels because he spent his career sleuthing out clues.
1: The rover has bottled a sample to be returned to Earth on a future mission. Jonet Cruz, Network Indiana.
27: I'm Jarrett Lewis. 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
4: Charges have been filed in a child abduction case in Marshall County. I'm Rusty Nixon, Max 98.3 FM News. The Marshall County Prosecutor's Office announced the filing of charges against Bobby Joe Novak today regarding an infant kidnapping investigation which began earlier this week. Late morning hours of Tuesday, July 7th, deputies with the Marshall County Sheriff's Department were dispatched regarding a three-month-old child who'd just been taken from his home in Plymouth. Officers were able to get a description of the suspect from the child's mother and a general description of the vehicle from neighbors in the area. The suspect, later identified as Bobby Joe Novak, was an acquaintance of the child's mother. Before an Amber Alert could be completed, officers had already located the vehicle in Merrillville. Merrillville Police Department was alerted to that situation. Officers were able to successfully apprehend Novak without incident, as well as safely recover the child, who was not harmed during the ordeal. Novak later admitted to taking the child and transporting him across county lines for personal reasons. Prosecutor's office has filed two counts of kidnapping as a level 5 felony, one for kidnapped person being under the age of 14, one for kidnapping with the use of a vehicle. Novak is currently being held with no bond until she has an initial hearing before the court, currently scheduled for Tuesday, July 14th in Marshall Superior Court 3. Marshall County Council will have its regular Monday meeting July 13th, 2026 at 5:30 p.m. the second floor meeting room of the Marshall County Building. On that agenda, reports from the Budget and Finance, Highway, and Job Classification and Compensation subcommittees. Council will hear the quarterly report of the Marshall County Museum and a presentation on the local income tax from Steve Dalton of Senator Dalton, Greg Hildebrand, the CEO of the Marshall County Economic Development Corporation, will have his quarterly report. The meeting will also be live streamed on YouTube at Marshall County IN. Tourism isn't just about vacations. It's an economic development strategy filling hotel rooms and shops across Indiana. Jake McDaniel has that story.
27: The state welcomed over 80 million visitors in 2024. That's what data from the Indiana Destination Development Corporation showed.
5: We've been on the upswing the past few years. COVID really brought to light our natural resources in the state, our state parks. We got our national park finally.
27: Amy Howell with the corporation tells Inside Indiana Business people are noticing that they want to come to Indiana to not only visit, but to live, work, and go to school. Jake McDaniel, Network Indiana.
4: City of Plymouth will have their regular meetings on Monday, July 13th, starting with the Board of Public Works and Safety at 6 p.m. Among the items on the agenda are reports from the city department heads, an agreement for consulting on the Oak Drive project, an evidentiary hearing for a lot at Northgate, and a request from JLBS Construction, and a sidewalk request from Marilyn King. At the conclusion of that meeting, the Plymouth Common Council will have its meeting. On that agenda are second and third readings of an ordinance amending the fee schedule for the Department of Aviation and updates on One Marshall County and the Comprehensive Plan. Both meetings will be held in the council chambers on the second floor of the city building. Those attending should enter through the Garrow Street entrance. If you need special accommodation to attend that meeting, contact the ADA coordinator at 574-936-2948. Meeting will also be streamed live on YouTube at City of Plymouth. The Argus School Board is set to meet on Monday. I'm Rusty Nixon, Max 98.3 FM News. Board of Education of the Argus Community Schools will meet for a regular board meeting on July 13th in the Dragon Center Conference Room. meeting is a public school board meeting for the purpose of conducting the school corporation's business. It's not considered a public community meeting. There'll be time for public participation as indicated on the agenda. So again, the meeting starts at 7 p.m. in the Dragon Center Conference Room. I'm Rusty Nixon, Max 98.3 FM News. 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
6: From the Tri-County Weather Center, I'm Bill Banks on All News 1520 WKVI. 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Tonight, mostly cloudy with a low of 64 degrees. Tomorrow, sunny skies with a high around 84 degrees. Tomorrow night, clear with a low of 63. Sunday, sunny with a high in the mid-80s. Monday, sunny and 88. I'm Bill Banks. 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
33: 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I'm Eric Pfeiffer. 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And those honors were presented last week in West Lafayette.
34: Being an Indiana Master Farmer is such a humbling experience to be elected by other people to say that I have done well in the arena of agriculture.
35: It's a real honor to be a part of that group.
36: I can't imagine a higher honor than being
0: nominated or awarded as Master Farmer.
2: Those were just a few of this year's Master Farmers, including Susan Brocksmith from Knox County. Rodney Rulin from Hamilton County shared the award with his wife, Natasha. This year's honorary Master Farmer was Barry Fisher from Putnam County. Also awarded from Posey County, dairy farmers Dale and Lisa Kester, and Stan and Ann Armstrong, cattle producers from Lawrence County. I'm Eric Pfeiffer, Hoosier Ag Today, your trusted ag source for 20 years.
6: From the Tri-County Weather Center, I'm Bill Banks on All News 1520 WKVI. 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Tonight, mostly cloudy with a low of 64 degrees. Tomorrow, sunny skies with a high around 84 degrees. Tomorrow night, clear with a low of 63. Sunday, sunny with a high in the mid-80s. Monday, sunny in 88. I'm Bill Banks. 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
4: Plymouth High School has a new baseball coach. It's a familiar face, Adam Faust, a 2003 graduate and three-year starter on the Plymouth Pilgrim baseball team, will take over the program from Ryan Wolf. He's a member of multiple winning baseball teams, a couple who won regional championships, one that went to the Final Four in 2002. He was also an all-conference player twice while he was at Plymouth High School. He'll take over the program this spring. And according to Network Indiana's Kit Hanley, Congress is getting involved in the whole Caitlin Clark thing. They sent a letter.
17: The letter suggests that Caitlin Clark is on the receiving end of, quote, unnecessary physical hostility and violence, mentioning the most recent incident when Clark was struck in the throat.
4: Indianapolis Fever will take on the Mercury in Phoenix on Thursday before playing the Aces in Las Vegas on Sunday. 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
18: ABC News, I'm Chuck Sievertson. Plattner calls it quits. In a post on X, Graham Plattner, the Democrat, officially withdrawing from Maine's U.S. Senate race. He denied allegations of abuse from several women. Not long after we got word that Iran's foreign minister will visit Oman tomorrow for talks on the Strait of Hormuz and shipping safety, a U.S. official tells ABC News that U.S. and Iranian negotiating teams are expected to meet tomorrow in Oman. ABC's Martha Raddatz.
19: A U.S. official telling ABC that the United States is still committed to finding a resolution so Iran can never possess a nuclear weapon, but there has been no evidence of progress.
18: Seeking what evidence the FBI has about this week's fatal shooting of a Mexican national by a federal immigration officer in Houston. Houston Mayor John Whitmire, police asking the public to share any video of the incident. Wall Street's major indexes closed higher. Oil futures are flat. This is ABC News. To many Americans, affordability is a top issue. Set to become law tonight without his signature, if President Trump doesn't veto it, a bipartisan housing affordability bill would expand financing for affordable housing, among other things. At least 31 states are reporting cases of a single-cell parasite stomach bug that causes frequent and long-lasting diarrhea. ABC News medical contributor Dr. Alok Patel.
20: These symptoms can really last a long time. Fortunately, this can be treated with an antibiotic if you do get symptoms and you go to a doctor and you get tested. But still, this is very painful for the people who have been experiencing, including several reports of those who have had symptoms for a prolonged period of time.
18: This does not necessarily mean all the stomach bug cases are related to the same source. No product has been identified yet as a suspected source. The U.S. is on pace to break its own measles record for the second year in a row. There have been over 2,200 reported infections across 40 states, according to the CDC. Chuck Sievertson, ABC News.
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5: Northern Indiana chaos. You're listening to Network Indiana. I'm Jarrett Lewis. A chase that started in Michigan, ending with gunfire in Michigan City. Ryan Hedrick has more.
8: The chase ended at a Speedway gas station where an Indiana state trooper was shot multiple times Friday. Police say the person who fired the shots left the scene and was later found dead. The
11: cause of death will obviously be determined by the LaPorte County coroner. So I won't have any other comments on the nature of his injuries or anything like that.
8: State Police Sergeant Glenn Fifield says this is the third police officer shot in Northwest Indiana in the last several months. The trooper is alive.
5: Meanwhile, the man accused of shooting a LaPorte County deputy appeared in court today for a hearing about his legal representation. Sherrod Grafton's status of counsel hearing comes 2 weeks after a chaotic court appearance where he was tackled by officers after trying to leave the room during a virtual hearing. The FBI is helping investigators in Zionsville after a fire broke out at a historic building in town. They believe it was caused by someone setting fire to an Israeli flag hanging on one side of the building.
12: If you let hate operate in the dark, it's going to stay in the dark. But when you shed light on it, I think people of goodwill will look at this and they'll say, you know what? They're right. This is the wrong way to act, the wrong way to behave. It's the wrong signal to send.
5: Zionsville Mayor John Stair speaking at the site of the former Kogan Antiques and Lighting. The fire caused over $150,000 in damages. And a high-tech space detective is uncovering the secrets of Mars. Jonet Cruz has the details.
14: Purdue University planetary scientists say an instrument on the arm of the Perseverance rover, appropriately named Sherlock, is responsible for finding new organic material on the planet's surface.
21: This instrument was named, it's actually a long acronym, but it was named after the detective Sherlock Holmes that was in these famous novels because he spent his career sleuthing out clues.
14: The rover has bottled a sample to be returned to Earth on a future mission. Jeanette Cruz, Network Indiana.
5: I'm Jarrett Lewis. You're listening to Network Indiana.
22: A residential fire Thursday morning in North Judson heavily damaged a home, but no injuries were reported. I'm Becca Shepherd for Stark County Family Dentistry from the WKVI Information Center. According to the North Judson Wayne Township Fire Department, crews were dispatched to the fire at 8:18 a.m. Central Time. Firefighters arrived to find a 1.5-story home with heavy fire involving the front half of the structure. Reports indicate that two neighboring homes were exposed to the flames, prompting firefighters to deploy hose lines to protect the nearby residences while beginning to attack the fire. Firefighters also entered the home from the rear to conduct a primary search for occupants, while another crew advanced a hose line into the front of the house to battle the fire. The Knox Center Township Fire Department responded through the Mutual Aid Box Alarm System and were dispatched to the fire, which was at the intersection of Silver and Bradley Streets. Upon arrival, Knox Center Township's Truck 10 was assigned to conduct a secondary search of the residence and assist with overhaul operations, checking for hidden hotspots after the main fire had been extinguished. The St. Pierre Volunteer Fire Department also responded with a tanker and an engine, assisting with water supply and overhaul efforts. Stark County EMS remained at the scene to monitor firefighters' vital signs and provide medical support if necessary. Fire officials reported that no victims were found inside the home and no injuries were reported. The cause of the fire remains under investigation by the Indiana State Fire Marshal. Those planning to travel in the LaPorte area tomorrow morning should expect temporary road closures and traffic restrictions as athletes take part in the 46th annual LaPorte Triathlon. The race begins at 8 a.m. Central Time Saturday, July 11th, and is expected to finish by approximately 10:30 a.m. Participants will complete a 500-yard swim in Stone Lake, followed by a 12.4-mile bicycle ride and a 5-kilometer run. The race course includes streets surrounding Soldiers Memorial Park as well as Small Road from Garden Street to County Road 700 West. To prepare for the event, the northern portion of the Stone Lake Beach House parking lot will be closed beginning today and is expected to reopen around noon tomorrow after the bike staging area is removed. Beachgoers may instead use the horseshoe parking area near the beach house, the grass overflow lot, or the parking lot across from the accessible watercraft launch. The race course will be closed to through traffic beginning around 7:45 a.m. tomorrow morning. Police officers and course monitors will restrict access to the route, although residents who live along the course will be allowed to enter and exit during slower periods of the race at the discretion of course monitors. Event organizers are also reminding motorists that cyclists will be traveling at high speeds along the course, and drivers who must access roads within the race area are urged to use extra caution when approaching intersections or pulling out of driveways. The town of Francisville issued an announcement yesterday, Thursday, July 9th. The announcement stated that the Francisville Town Office will be closed next week from Monday, July 13th through Friday, July 17th. The office will resume its regular business hours beginning on Monday, July 20th. The announcement didn't indicate a reason for the closing. Again, the Town of Francisville office will be closed next week from Monday, July 13th all the way through Friday, July 17th, and will resume regular business hours on Monday, July 20th. WKVI News and information on the hour is brought to you by Dr. Andrew Frazier and the staff over at Stark County Family Dentistry in Knox. 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
6: From the Tri-County Weather Center, I'm Bill Banks on All News 1520 WKVI. 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Tonight, mostly cloudy with a low of 64 degrees. Tomorrow, sunny skies with a high around 84 degrees. Tomorrow night, clear with a low of 63. Sunday, sunny with a high in the mid-80s. Monday, sunny and 88. I'm Bill Banks. For your local forecast 24/7, visit WKVI.com.
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4: This year's Master Farmers. I'm Eric Pfeiffer. This is Hoosier Ag Today. 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
13: Being an Indiana Master Farmer is such a humbling experience to be elected by other people to say that I have done well in the arena of agriculture.
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4: 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Rodney Rulin from Hamilton County shared the award with his wife, Natasha. This year's honorary Master Farmer was Barry Fisher from Putnam County. Also awarded from Posey County, dairy farmers Dale and Lisa Kester, and Stan and Ann Armstrong, cattle producers from Lawrence County. I'm Eric Pfeiffer, Hoosier Ag Today, your trusted ag source for 20 years.
22: Turning now to funeral arrangements. 80-year-old George D. Tim of Knox passed away June 25th. Masonic services will be held tomorrow, July 11th, at Knox Masonic Lodge No. 639 at 11 a.m. Central Time. Brayman & Son Memorial Chapel of Knox is in charge of arrangements. In lieu of flowers, memorials may be made to the Knox Masonic Lodge No. 639 or to the donor's choice for 80-year-old George D. Tim of Knox. Richard T. Winkler of Grovertown passed away July 7th. Friends and family are invited to gather this upcoming Monday, July 13th, from 10 to 2 p.m. Central Time at Reynolds Funeral Home, Hamlet Chapel. Funeral services will begin at noon with burial to follow immediately at Woodlawn Cemetery in Walkerton. In lieu of flowers, memorial contributions may be made to the Grovertown Community Clubhouse in memory of Richard T. Winkler of Grovertown. Remember, you can find complete obituary information online at WKVI.com.
6: From the Tri-County Weather Center, I'm Bill Banks on All News 1520 WKVI. 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Tonight, mostly cloudy with a low of 64 degrees. Tomorrow, sunny skies with a high around 84 degrees. Tomorrow night, clear with a low of 63. Sunday, sunny with a high in the mid-80s. Monday, sunny and 88. I'm Bill Banks. For your local forecast 24/7, visit WKVI.com.
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26: AP News, I'm Haya Pinjwani. The U.S. is giving Iran some demands, AP Washington correspondent Sagar Meghani reports.
27: Senior American officials say Washington wants Tehran to publicly state the Strait of Hormuz is open and ships crossing it will not be attacked. But shortly before they spoke,
28: responsibility for maritime navigation through the Strait of Hormuz
1: including its reopening and all necessary demining operations, less exclusively with Iran.
27: Tehran's UN diplomat said Iran is willing to uphold its obligations under a tentative ceasefire deal if the U.S. does. The senior U.S. officials say Iran's internal power struggles have caused issues, accusing a rogue faction of trying to sabotage the deal. Sagar Meghani at the White House.
26: Graham Plattner has formally ended his main Senate run. AP National Political Reporter Meg Kinnard.
3: The embattled candidate said several days ago that he intended to quit the race following an allegation of sexual assault, which he has denied. But Maine's Democratic Party has been scrambling to come up with a process to select a new nominee. State law says that they have until July 27th to do so, and the party has indicated it plans to hold a convention with delegates from across the state to come up with that nominee. Several candidates have already put themselves forth in the Maine Senate seat. It's seen as critical by Democrats as they try to regain power in Congress in the November elections.
26: At a news conference, South Carolina Senator Lindsey Graham says there's an agreement with the White House on a Russia sanctions bill.
8: I've never been more optimistic than I am today that we have the formula to end this war. Help Ukraine be more lethal. Let those supporting Russia to know it's going to be a price to be paid if you keep doing it.
26: This is AP News. AP's Ed Donahue reports prices are still high to see the remaining World Cup games.
11: There is still a chance to buy tickets for the World Cup final next weekend at the Meadowlands in New Jersey. At times, the game has been listed as sold out, but FIFA says about 1,300 tickets are for sale. There are Category 2 seats priced at $7,000. Front Category 1 tickets in the lower deck can be yours for between $19,000 and $32,000. Hospitality tickets in the Trophy Lounge and Trophy Lounge Plus sections are selling for as much as $34,000. That includes food and drinks. World Cup ticket resale prices have dropped for quarterfinal matches after co-host Mexico and the U.S. were eliminated. I'm Ed Donahue.
26: The family of a Mississippi 18-year-old who was found dead after a 4th of July boat trip with friends to an island off the Gulf Coast called for a deeper investigation and for greater transparency at a news conference. I'm Haya Pinjwani.
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5: Northern Indiana chaos. 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I'm Jarrett Lewis. A chase that started in Michigan, ending with gunfire in Michigan City. Ryan Hedrick has more.
29: The chase ended at a Speedway gas station where an Indiana state trooper was shot multiple times Friday. Police say the person who fired the shots left the scene and was later found dead.
30: Cause of death will obviously be determined by the LaPorte County coroner. So I won't have any other comments on the nature of his injuries or anything like that.
29: State Police Sergeant Glenn Fifield says this is the third police officer shot in Northwest Indiana in the last several months. The trooper is alive.
5: Meanwhile, the man accused of shooting a LaPorte County deputy appeared in court today for a hearing about his legal representation. Sherrod Grafton's status of counsel hearing comes 2 weeks after a chaotic court appearance where he was tackled by officers after trying to leave the room during a virtual hearing. The FBI is helping investigators in Zionsville after a fire broke out at a historic building in town. They believe it was caused by someone setting fire to an Israeli flag hanging on one side of the building.
31: If you let hate operate in the dark, it's going to stay in the dark. But when you shed light on it, I think
2: people of goodwill will look at this and they'll say, you know what? They're right. This is the wrong way to act, the wrong way to behave. It's the wrong signal to send.
5: Zionsville Mayor John Stair speaking at the site of the former Kogan Antiques and Lighting. The fire caused over $150,000 in damages. And a high-tech space detective is uncovering the secrets of Mars. Jonet Cruz has the details.
4: Purdue University planetary scientists say an instrument on the arm of the Perseverance rover, appropriately named Sherlock, is responsible for finding new organic materials on the planet's surface.
13: This instrument was named, it's actually a long acronym, but it was named after the detective Sherlock Holmes that was in these famous novels because he spent his career sleuthing out clues.
4: The rover has bottled a sample to be returned to Earth on a future mission. Jonet Cruz, Network Indiana.
5: I'm Jarrett Lewis. 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
14: Charges have been filed in a child abduction case in Marshall County. I'm Rusty Nixon, Max 98.3 FM News. The Marshall County Prosecutor's Office announced the filing of charges against Bobby Joe Novak today regarding an infant kidnapping investigation which began earlier this week. Late morning hours of Tuesday, July 7th, deputies with the Marshall County Sheriff's Department were dispatched regarding a three-month-old child who'd just been taken from his home in Plymouth. Officers were able to get a description of the suspect from the child's mother and a general description of the vehicle from neighbors in the area. The suspect, later identified as Bobby Joe Novak, was an acquaintance of the child's mother. Before an Amber Alert could be completed, officers had already located the vehicle in Merrillville. Merrillville Police Department was alerted to that situation. Officers were able to successfully apprehend Novak without incident, as well as safely recover the child, who was not harmed during the ordeal. Novak later admitted to taking the child and transporting him across county lines for personal reasons. Prosecutor's office has filed two counts of kidnapping as a level 5 felony, one for kidnapped person being under the age of 14, one for kidnapping with the use of a vehicle. Novak is currently being held with no bond until she has an initial hearing before the court, currently scheduled for Tuesday, July 14th in Marshall Superior Court 3. Marshall County Council will have its regular Monday meeting July 13th, 2026 at 5:30 p.m. in the second floor meeting room of the Marshall County Building. On that agenda, reports from the Budget and Finance, Highway, and Job Classification and Compensation subcommittees. Council will hear the quarterly report of the Marshall County Museum and a presentation on the local income tax from Steve Dalton of Senator Dalton, Greg Hildebrand, the CEO of the Marshall County Economic Development Corporation, will have his quarterly report. The meeting will also be live streamed on YouTube at Marshall County IN. Tourism isn't just about vacations. It's an economic development strategy filling hotel rooms and shops across Indiana. Jake McDaniel has that story.
5: The state welcomed over 80 million visitors in 2024. That's what data from the Indiana Destination Development Corporation showed.
15: We've been on the upswing the past few years. COVID really brought to light our natural resources in the state, our state parks. We got our national park finally.
5: Amy Howell with the corporation tells Inside Indiana Business people are noticing that they want to come to Indiana to not only visit, but to live, work, and go to school. Jake McDaniel, Network Indiana.
14: City of Plymouth will have their regular meetings on Monday, July 13th, starting with the Board of Public Works and Safety at 6 p.m. Among the items on the agenda are reports from the city department heads, an agreement for consulting on the Oak Drive project, an evidentiary hearing for a lot at Northgate, and a request from JLBS Construction, and a sidewalk request from Marilyn King. At the conclusion of that meeting, the Plymouth Common Council will have its meeting. On that agenda are second and third readings of an ordinance amending the fee schedule.